0: from July 11th, showing the victim at a Quick Trip talking to 43-year-old clerk Matthew Puza. Video shows Puza walking the victim into a vehicle outside. Then he later met up with her. Reports say police found Puza's car outside of a hotel near 71st and Mingo. Puza and the victim were inside of the hotel room, and Puza was taken into custody for lewd, indecent proposal to a child, obstructing an officer, and harboring a runaway juvenile. The 14-year-old victim was taken to a safe location. Steve Knoll, 102.3 KRMG, Tulsa's News and Talk.
1: The Oklahoma State Bureau of Investigation now has a dedicated fraud and cybercrime unit and went into operation on July 1st. Lieutenant Adam York is overseeing the operation and says they're adding resources.
2: The OSBI plans to hire special agents and criminal intelligence analysts to staff the unit. They will receive specialized training in fraud, white collar, cryptocurrency, virtual currency, as well as special equipment and special programs.
1: He says they'll investigate all kinds of online or phone scams, especially ones that involve cryptocurrency or virtual currency. And the Wagner County Sheriff's Office arrested a man who they say was exposing himself to motorists.
3: Officers responded to reports of a naked man around 2:30 a.m. back on July 13th. Deputies say they found Zachary Alexander lying down with no clothes on in the open trunk of a black four-door sedan parked just 20 feet off of South 305th East Avenue in a graveled driveway. Following his arrest, Alexander allegedly admitted he had smoked narcotics earlier and was not feeling well. He has been charged with indecent exposure. Ben Morgan, 102.3 KRMG, Tulsa's News and Talk.
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11: It'll still be warm and muggy this evening, still above 90 past 9 o'clock. Tomorrow soaring to 103, the hottest we've been in almost 3 years. Heat index topping 110. Wednesday a little cooler at 96, 97 Thursday and Friday, Saturday and Sunday back up to 100 if not above. I'm Chief Meteorologist James Adelot for Fox 23 and 102.3 KRMG Tulsa's News and Talk.
1: We have sunny skies and 96 degrees here in Tulsa with a heat index of 102. I'm Kyle High, 102.3 KRMG, Tulsa's News and Talk.

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1: From the KRMG 24-hour Fox News Center, I'm Kyle High with team coverage of our top stories. Tulsa police arrest a man after he allegedly shot and killed someone near 71st and Memorial Sunday morning.
2: At around 2:30 a.m. Sunday morning, a gathering of people at 71st and Memorial resulted in a shooting that killed one person. Andre Ball with TPD tells KRMG that witnesses told police a tall black male with dreadlocks fired a gun into a crowd in the parking lot of Incredible Pizza, and one person was shot and killed. Police say everyone scattered after the gunshots and left the area, but officers received a call from an area hospital saying they had a gunshot victim, Ahmad Henry, who died. Officers say witnesses and security footage from area businesses identified a suspect who was apprehended later that day. Police arrested 28-year-old LaDre Doyle for first-degree murder. Jill Monroe, 1023 KRMG, Tulsa's news and talk.
1: And PSO customers are paying higher interim electric rates right now as a permanent increase is awaiting approval. The utility originally asked for a 15% hike, about $25 more per month, but a settlement with state regulators dropped that to about $245 monthly if the Corporation Commission signs off. PSO Regulatory Director Amy Brown says interim rates kick in after 180 days, and they try to set them close to what they expect the final rate will be.
3: Interim rates are subject to refund, and that's a good provision that protects customers. So if final rates are higher, there's no back collection of interim rates, but if final rates are lower, there can be a refund back to customers.
1: If the OCC approves the lower settlement, customers automatically get refunds on future bills. No paperwork required. They also won't owe extra if the final rate ends up higher. Tulsa's most accurate and dependable forecast is coming up next.
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12: Well, the heat will build tomorrow after a warm evening, 103. Tomorrow's high, the hottest we've been since August of 2023. Heat index above 110. Wednesday, 96. Thursday and Friday, mid to upper 90s. Saturday, 99. Sunday, 102. I'm Chief Meteorologist James Adelot for Fox 23 and 102.3 KRMG Tulsa's news and talk.
1: We currently have sunny skies and 93 degrees here in Tulsa with a heat index of 96. I'm Kyle High, 102.3 KRMG, Tulsa's news and talk.

0: on the Sean Hannity Show, a place where free speech and the First Amendment are still alive and well. 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
1: 9:25 now till the top of the hour. Happy Monday. 800-941-SEAN, our number if you want to be a part of the program. Everybody needs a safety security strategy. A lot of bad people, sadly, in the world. And yeah, there are those situations where only lethal force will do. But according to the last year, we have statistics for it. The FBI tells us that's 0.01% of all altercations that require that lethal response. Hence, the new technology of BYRNA.com. This launcher has powerful deterrents, tear gas, kinetic rounds, pepper spray. You can hit a target 60 feet away. You don't need a permit. You don't need a background check. It's legal in all 50 states. 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And when you have 500 government agencies, police departments, security firms adopting a technology like they are in the case of this technology, it is a moment to pause and take note that maybe you want to pay attention to what it is they see in it that maybe a lot of people don't see. Anyway, check out their videos. 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I'm telling you, they will impress you, to say the least. Let me play some of the lunacy now as we head closer and closer to the midterm, as we've been pointing out for a big part of the day today. And it just gets worse and worse and worse and worse and worse because the Democrats have lost their mind. There's no other way to put it. Let's go to Harry Enten, fake news, CNN, warning signs for Democrats in these upcoming midterms, because a lot of the people on TV, pollsters, they never get Donald Trump polling him, polling conservatives accurate. And this guy seems to have tapped into the idea that things are not as rosy and optimistic for Democrats as they would have you believe. Listen.
2: So the numbers show what, Harry?
3: They show a big uh-oh worry sign, at least compared to history, because I want to take it back through the history machine. I want to note, okay, House National July CNBC Washington Post poll average midterm years. This is the generic ballot, right? Where were we back in 2006 when, of course, Democrats would go back on to win the House? They were up by 12 in an average of those two polls. How about 2018? They were up by an average of 10 in those two polls. Look at where that average is now. Well less than half of either to the level of 2018 and 2006, way down there. Yes, they're ahead, but they're ahead. I have to shrink down on the screen. They're ahead by only 4 points, which is significantly less than what we saw in 2018 and 2006 when Democrats took back the House. So, as I said, this is an uh-oh. This is a warning sign. Well, yes, Democrats are ahead, not by anywhere near the margin they were in prior wave years.
2: Because 4 isn't 10.
3: No.
2: And it's not 12.
3: No, they taught me that back in pre-K, that 4 is not 10 or 12.
1: Now, but if you're listening to the crazies on these podcasts, I mean, they're going to give you a very different story. You know, case in point is Don Lemon, formerly of CNN, thinking of running for president. Linda, by the way, is supporting his candidacy, which I found very interesting. I did not know she would be supporting Don Lemon.
4: Is this him. When you're having an on-air stroke and this is the time you want to tell us? Because this has to be the moment. It wasn't before when you were on television. It's right now.
1: Well, I just figured it'd be more impactful right now and might piss you off on a Monday and get your week
4: started off
1: right.
4: Oh, my God.
1: MAGA is the closest thing to America's version of the Nazi Party. You know, I've said this my whole career, that Nazi analogies are just overused. This would be a case in point. Listen.
5: You think that once Donald Trump is gone, it's the end of MAGA? I don't know if it's the end of that sort of attitude. I mean, the MAGA is the closest thing to the modern version of a Nazi party. This is America's version. It's the closest thing without the Holocaust and all that stuff. That sort of mindset. That's what MAGA is, because most intelligent people are logical people. When they get new information, and if that information is negative or not factual, then they change their minds. I wish I'd known better. And now that I have this information, then I can readjust. No matter how many facts and how much information you give them about this presidency, about the policies, they don't change their minds, because they're really not voting for the price of eggs. They're voting for white supremacy. They're voting for power. They're voting to have a preeminent voice.
1: Now, I don't recall Don Lemon or any Democrat for that matter, not one, you know, complaining about the guy that had a Nazi tattoo for nearly 20 years. I don't remember one of them. One last thing before we get to our phones. Look, I've talked to a lot of my friends in the Northeast, and I've talked to a lot of my friends in the Midwest, and I've talked to a lot of my friends that are on the border with Canada. The air quality has been absolute Adam Schiff, and it's been terrible. The equivalent, in some cases, measured so toxic, it's like smoking a pack of cigarettes a day just by walking outside. Many people now are being told to stay inside. And, you know, this is now not the first year it happened, but it's 2 years in a row. And Canada is angry that Donald Trump is calling them out, saying they should pay us for poisoning our air because the result of wildfires, which, by the way, are predictable. You know, the one thing you learn about the California wildfires and the Pacific Palisades is they never practiced the science. And again, they lectured us about the science of COVID when they knew nothing. But there is a science. You can get a legitimate, real college degree in the science of forestry. You can get that. And you can manage, you know, wildfires better if you remove the kindling, the brush, the dead trees that would, you know, instantaneously begin to burn and make it more out of control. In Southern California, for example, wildfires are predictable events. Coupled with Santa Ana winds, those are predictable events. That's why not having water and fire hydrants and an empty reservoir was so disgusting on the part of Mayor Bass and you know, basically never show Governor Gavin Newsom. And they just made excuses. And here we are 18 months later and people can't even get a building permit for their own property. And anyway, now we're suffering because of Canada buying into the same climate alarmism. Let's play it.
6: How did
7: that go?
6: Well, it went good, but I told them, I mean, you got to stop these fires from coming in and, you know, poisoning our air. Our air has been poisoned. I have a good relationship with Mark Carney, but, you know, we got to stop the fires up there. If we can help them, we'll help them. But maybe they should pay us some damages or something, or we should do some tariffs. But it was terrible. I mean, you had businesses closing. In particular, Michigan. If you look at the Detroit, Michigan area, they had to close everything. They had to close car plants and a lot of other things. So I've never remembered this happening. Over the last 4 or 5 years, you saw it starting to take place. I've never remembered it happening.
1: I mean, all of this stuff is preventable. It is shocking to me how many people, you know, buy into this garbage. You know, this has been Europe's problem now for a long, long period of time. But it's I guess now to be expected. It's sad. All right, let's get to our busy phones. David, Alabama. David, how are you? Glad you called, sir.
8: I am well, Sean. Thank you. Floridian by birth, Alabamian by the grace of God, I'd like to add. We have got to stop aiding the Democratic Party in their quest to destroy our nation as it's prospered for 250 years by the use of the term democratic socialist. It's a marketing ploy. I mean, that's lipstick on a pig. It is ugly. I mean, ugly goes to the bone. You know, beauty is indeed, but ugly goes all the way to the bone. And we've got to stop that. I mean, because we're making it sound like, oh, what a great thing. You know, and the only people that prosper in that are the AOCs and the Mondamis and the Bernie Sanders, the people at the top. They get wealthier while everybody else, as Venezuela. I'm sorry, I don't mean to rant, but
1: No, I actually like the rant. I like your passion. I think you're right.
8: Well, I mean, but we've got to stop it. I mean, people just don't. I mean, they say, oh, we against the trust. And these kids that are just going along with this blindly, who aren't a proud of our nation, I don't get it. I just, you know. You do an outstanding job, but I mean, some of the other folks at Fox, talk to them. They need to quit using that term. You know, it's wrong. There's nothing Democrat about socialism.
1: Well, it really is communism. Whatever isism there is, it's been tried every which way. And it has one thing in common. It never works. It's what's government doing so well that you want to put more confidence in these people. I don't get it. I tell people to embrace freedom, to embrace the gifts that God gave you, the greatest country God gave man, and get to work. And find your talent that God gave you and find a way to make money at something you love to do. That's my advice to people. David, appreciate you, man. Quick break, right back. More of your calls coming up toll free. It is 800-941-SHAWN if you want to be a part of the program. Look, born on America's darkest day, 9/11/01, the Tunnel to Towers Foundation, they have been helping Americans' heroes ever since. 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A decorated warrior, mother. She served multiple tours in Iraq and Afghanistan. And anyway, her command, when it was established, she joined it and tragically, sadly, lost her life in a suicide bomb attack in Syria. Now, this is the 25th anniversary year of 9/11. I can't believe it's 25 years. Her sacrifice does remind all of us of the cost and the lasting impact of that day. 9/11-related illness is very real. She left behind her husband, their two kids. And because of your generosity, the Tunnel to Towers Foundation was able to pay off the Kent's family mortgage that gave her family the security of knowing that their home is theirs forever. Now, we can help plenty more families like the Kents. 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And I urge you to please go to their website, help out this great cause. It's the letter T, the number two, the letter T.org. The letter T, number two, letter T.org for the Tunnel to Towers Foundation.
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9: 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But what do local customers have to say?
10: I grew up around firearms and shot my first handgun at the age of 7. 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
11: From the KRMG 24-hour Fox News Center, I'm Kyle High with team coverage of our top stories. Tulsa Police Chief Dennis Larson announced that he's retiring from the department.
12: In a surprise announcement, Police Chief Dennis Larson announced his upcoming retirement after more than 47 years of service with the department. Chief Larson served as captain from 1997 to 2006 and major from 2005 to 2007 before becoming deputy chief of police over operations. He has served as chief for the last 2 years. Larson has also received multiple awards, including the Life Saving Award, 3 Chiefs Awards, and 4 departmental commendations. Under his leadership, TPD's homicide unit has achieved a 100% solve rate, and overall crime across the city has dropped. His last day will be September 30th. Kirk McCracken, 102.3 KRMG, Tulsa's News and Talk.
11: And Tulsa firefighters are trying to stay cool. Heavy bunker gear, helmets, gloves, and breathing equipment protect firefighters from dangerous conditions, but also trap body heat. TFD says crews are required to enter a rehabilitation period after intense firefighting. Officials say crew rehydrate, cool down, and are monitored before returning to work. TFD's Andy Little says preventing heat illness starts long before the emergency begins.
13: If firefighters aren't feeling well or feeling sick, we encourage them to take, you know, advantage of that sick leave and not come in here and put themselves at risk. Unfortunately, if you have a heat stroke, you're more susceptible to heat-related illnesses in the future. So it's very important that our firefighters do not have heat strokes because they may not be able to continue as a firefighter moving forward if they do.
11: The department says you could help reduce the number of times firefighters have to suit up during dangerous heat by practicing fire safety and driving carefully to avoid preventable emergencies. Tulsa's most accurate and dependable forecast is coming up next.
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19: After a hot afternoon, things get even hotter tomorrow. Up to 103, the hottest we've been since August of 2023. Heat index up to 113. Wednesday, a little cooler, 96, 97. Thursday and Friday, Saturday and Sunday, back up near 100. I'm Chief Meteorologist James Adelot for Fox 23 and 102.3 KRMG, Tulsa's News and Talk.
20: We currently have sunny skies and 92 degrees here in Tulsa. I'm Kyle High, 102.3 KRMG, Tulsa's News and Talk.

0: Don't leave home without it because you're going to need it at some point. You can't drive a car, and God help you if you don't have your license with you, right? I mean, these are basic things that we all live with.
1: Go to the doctor's office. All sorts of, almost anything you do, you have to have your ID. And so you know, the country of Colombia just had election. I mean, they have retinal, they scan your face before you even walk into the voting area. And then you have to show ID. What are we doing? If you don't want to have a secure election, then you want fraud. You know you can't win. Now, Democrats, you know, the Democrats are all socialists now, so they shouldn't win. Their ideas can't win, so they only can win through fraud. So this makes you mad that we're even having to fight over this. And so we need to stay up here every day until this gets done. It's the most important thing we can do right now.
0: All right, quick break. More with Florida Senator Rick Scott on the other side. Your call's also coming up, 800-941-SEAN, this Monday as we continue.
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1: From the KRMG 24-hour Fox News Center, I'm Kyle High with team coverage of our top stories. Tulsa Police and Broken Arrow Police worked together to arrest a man that was caught with a 14-year-old girl who had been missing for days.
2: On July 11th, Broken Arrow Police started an investigation into a missing 14-year-old girl, but they were having trouble locating her. 6 days later, police recovered security video from July 11th, showing the victim at a Quick Trip talking to 43-year-old clerk Matthew Puza. Video shows Puza walking the victim into a vehicle outside. Then he later met up with her. Reports say police found Puza's car outside of a hotel near 71st and Mingo. Puza and the victim were inside of the hotel room, and Puza was taken into custody for lewd, indecent proposal to a child, obstructing an officer, and harboring a runaway juvenile. The 14-year-old victim was taken to a safe location. Steve Knoll, 102.3 KRMG, Tulsa's news and talk.
1: The Oklahoma State Bureau of Investigation now has a dedicated fraud and cybercrime unit and went into operation on July 1st. Lieutenant Adam York is overseeing the operation and says they're adding resources.
3: The OSBI plans to hire special agents and criminal intelligence analysts to staff the unit. They will receive specialized training in fraud, white collar, cryptocurrency, virtual currency, as well as special equipment and special programs.
1: He says they'll investigate all kinds of online or phone scams, especially ones that involve cryptocurrency or virtual currency. And the Wagner County Sheriff's Office arrested a man who they say was exposing himself to motorists.
4: Officers responded to reports of a naked man around 2:30 a.m. back on July 13th. Deputies say they found Zachary Alexander lying down with no clothes on in the open trunk of a black four-door sedan parked just 20 feet off of South 305th East Avenue in a gravel driveway. Following his arrest, Alexander allegedly admitted he had smoked narcotics earlier and was not feeling well. He has been charged with indecent exposure. Ben Morgan, 102.3 KRMG, Tulsa's news and talk.
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11: It'll still be warm and muggy this evening, still above 90 past 9 o'clock. Tomorrow soaring to 103, the hottest we've been in almost 3 years. Heat index topping 110. Wednesday a little cooler at 96, 97 Thursday and Friday, Saturday and Sunday back up to 100 if not above. I'm chief meteorologist James Adelot for Fox 23 and 102.3 KRMG Tulsa's News and Talk.
10: We have sunny skies and 90 degrees here in Tulsa. I'm Kyle High, 102.3 KRMG, Tulsa's News and Talk.

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1: All right, 25 now till the top of the hour. Your call's coming up straight ahead. 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And we're a Sig Sauer family. 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Linda, I never thought that Bill Maher would emerge as a voice of sanity in the Democratic Party, but that's what's happening. This is him this weekend pointing out Democrats are cowardly, admitting that he lost fans 10 years ago because he wouldn't support crazy. Here's what he said.
2: Democrats are cowardly.
3: Yeah,
2: they're cowardly. Their party is being taken over now by, you know, every day I hear about a new very radical guy. I feel very good about, like, 10, whenever years ago, like, I did lose fans because, you know, I wasn't going to go along with some of this crazy stuff on the left, too. I didn't change really on what I thought about the right, but just I can't sit and just not notice stuff, which people seem to want to do because it's all about my team or your team. But, yeah, there's some crazy stuff. You know, when we're cheering for the Intifada, I'm out.
1: Now, if it couldn't get any better than that, this is Bill Maher saying he could actually vote, for example, for J.D. Vance, because the Democratic Socialists of America supporters are really communists and they have nutty ideas. Here's what he said.
2: 2028 is a different story because by then, this wing of the party, this new wing with all the energy, and it's not just a few people anymore. Every day I read about a new person in some Colorado and Wisconsin, somebody who is saying some variation of not defund the police, abolish the police, no prisons, no police. Like, what world do they think we could possibly live in under these conditions? It's just a level of nutty that I'm so glad that whenever it was, I was like, no, I'm not going along because this is where it ends.
3: Could you see yourself voting for J.D. Vance?
2: Yes. If this is the Democratic side, yes.
1: Then he absolutely ripped into artists that are ditching the Kennedy Center performances just because of the Trump name flap. And I guess he was recently honored there. And here's what he said on that.
3: As I understand it, everybody that you asked to participate said yes.
2: Yes.
3: Because you've seen all these people that once he took over the Kennedy Center refused to be there, dropped out of performances.
2: That's so stupid. First of all, you're just giving him the victory. He doesn't own the Kennedy Center. He doesn't own comedy. Mm-hmm. This, you know, life goes on. That's the message I would send. I've always watched the Kennedy Center honors. This is kind of like that, but for one guy.
3: Yeah.
2: It's the same thing. You're up in the box, you know. It's awesome. It's great, and it's rare, and it's America. And he doesn't own that either. You know, so, like, the idea that people who just let him ruin everything.
1: Look, Bill Maher is, you know what he is? He's an old-school Democrat that is not changing. He's not, Linda, he's not embracing the crazy. That's all
4: no,
1: that this
4: not.
1: Is. You know, it's like Stephen A. is an old, if Democrats wanted to win, you know, the first person I'd point them to listen to would be Stephen A., our friend. You know, Maher would be right up there, believe it or not, in my view.
4: No, I agree with you
1: now,
4: 100%.
1: Now, do I think Maher really deep down hates people like me and people that like Trump? Yeah, I do. However, you know, I really don't have a problem with old school Democrats, but I do have a problem with open borders, defund the police, you know, redistribution, socialism, you know, cradle to grave, womb to the tomb, you know, insanity. And that's what this party has emerged into with only one congressional critic, and that being John Fetterman. Now they got Bill Maher saying this is nuts. And, I don't think the others have any courage to say it. That's a problem.
4: Not only do they not have the courage, but the problem is that, this is my opinion right now, whether they're Republicans or Democrats.
1: All right, hold on. We have a listener alert. Linda's opinion. It might go off the rails.
4: But all kidding aside,
1: Linda's opinion may go off the rails.
4: I guarantee most of the audience probably agrees with me. There are so many bad people on both sides of the aisle. There are so many Republicans I'd like to take outside and talk to just for a minute and say, no, really, what's going on? Like, who paid you? I don't understand what you're doing. And that's how I kind of feel about a lot of these Democrats. They have such a desire to stay in the good graces of people that already hate them and are never going to like them and are never going to accept them. It's kind of like what we saw with Hochul and Mamdani. And Hochul kowtowed to everything that he wanted. I'm like, you're such a moron. He's never going to do anything for you. And guess what? He hasn't. That wasn't a mystery to anybody else. I don't know why
1: Thinking of trying to, you know, arrest Bibi Netanyahu based on the International Criminal Court, which the U.S. doesn't even recognize. Israel does not recognize if Bibi dares to show up at the U.N. in New York. And by the way, he has no authority, statutory authority, to do anything. So Bibi can go all he wants and they can't touch him.
4: He's a mayor. He's barely a mayor.
1: He's not my mayor.
4: He's not your mayor.
1: You left.
4: But I'm saying, like, you're just a mayor. No offense, bro, but like, you don't have the power of the international court. Take it easy. Take a seat. Maybe figure out how to get everybody to stop shoving people in front of subways. Maybe work on that. That should be your focus.
1: They lost $11 billion in wealth last week because they have chased everybody out. They've left and they're taking their money with them. And that's not going to change.
4: It is not going to change.
1: Anyway, let's get to our busy phones. 800-941-SHAWN, our number if you want to be a part of the program. All right, let's get to our phones. Our friend Don in Lake Ronkonkoma. Don, how are you? Longtime friend of the show. Welcome aboard, sir. Glad you're with us.
5: Always an honor to speak with you, Sean. last week I escaped the smoke-filled skies of Long Island and went down to Florida and visited with my family and had a nice cruise down there. So it was really nice to get away. But I also got away from, didn't know what was going on in the news. I know you were gone for a week before that. So I had a question for you that goes back over 2 weeks. And I was wondering, what was your biggest surprise while you were covering that 4th of July celebration? You were at Mount Rushmore in Washington, D.C.?
1: I'll tell you, it just, I've done a lot of things in the course of my life and career, Don, that just blow me away, that are impressive and I'm honored to be a part of.
5: And I've been with
1: For a state that has under a million in population, South Dakota, and to have, you know, millions of people visit Mount Rushmore every year, and to see how incredible, you know, these carvings are and to learn how they did it. They used a lot of dynamite to do it and to make it look as spectacular as they did, not have a single person die in the process of it. It's kind of like the Empire State Building was built in 13 months and they did have people die. It is a sight to see. And if you've never taken your kids, I highly recommend it. And when I went to the Washington and we covered that night and then we had the rain delay and all that stuff, I've seen a lot of fireworks displays in my life. And, you know, they're impressive. They're fun. But nothing even remotely on the scale of what I saw in person. And it was a Guinness Book of World Records. You know, it went in as the number one fireworks display ever. And it went on for, I think, 28 minutes or so.
5: Yeah.
1: And it was unbelievable. The amount of people that were kicked, that they weren't kicked, they were asked to leave. They had to leave because of lightning. That then showed up after, shocked me. I didn't think they'd come back. And they did. And, you know, it was a couple hours late. And it ended up, by the way, the ratings were through the roof. People stayed up to listen to the president and watch the fireworks. They wanted to see it. And it was worth every second to be a part of it, and I'm honored to have been a part of it.
5: You know, I watched that whole fireworks on TV, and it doesn't come close to what you had seen. But while I was watching, I was thinking to myself, how many on the left are going to cry and moan that the fireworks changed the ecology of the planet? I'm sure some of them were thinking that. But the Trump speech was just phenomenal.
1: Oh, it was unbelievable. I mean, and only the way he can.
5: Yep. He blasted communism and praised that we're created in the image of God and America will never be a communist country. It was great.
1: Don, you're a great American. God bless you, my friend. Appreciate you, as always, calling in. All right, let's go to Catherine in Nebraska. Catherine, happy Monday. Glad you called. Thanks for being with us.
6: Oh, thank you, Sean. I'm the first-time caller, so be gentle. I am a refugee, actually.
1: By the way, do you think I'd be mean? Do I have a reputation to be mean?
6: No, I don't know. I'm waiting to watch. I'm waiting to see what happens.
1: You know, it's interesting. People are afraid to call into shows, and the number one fear people have is speaking publicly. Let me tell you, Catherine, this is a friendly zone. Even the crazy guy, Thomas from New Mexico last week, the socialist, 26. But you're welcome. We're glad you called. Thanks for showing the courage to call.
6: Oh, you're welcome. I wish I would have heard that show. I heard that he was also an atheist that you talked to, you know, or he was 26 years old. So I don't know if it's the same guy or not, but I missed that.
1: No, that's the same guy. By the way, I got him to acknowledge he's not an atheist in about 90 seconds, which may be a record.
6: Oh, fantastic. Fantastic. Well, I'm calling today. I'm actually left from Minnesota, is where I grew up. And I am kind of a George Floyd and COVID refugee. But in Nebraska, what I'm noticing here is there's a lot of infiltration of the right that is being done. There's a couple of organizations around, and they are actually sometimes masquerading as Democrat, socialist, progressive. Oh, I hate that word. I like the regressive thing. And then sometimes they're trying to make it seem like they are conservatives, and they're infiltrating and they're turning people to hate each other and to question each other. And they're bringing out a lot of selfish socialism ideas. And they're using a lot of Nebraskan sound points because we have this unicameral government. And that sounds so much like what the socialists are talking about when they're talking about dismantling either, you know, the Senate or the House and making a unicameral government, which actually increases nepotism and causes more problems and inefficiency. It's actually worse. And like, I was shocked to find out that the what they call senators here in Nebraska are only paid about $12,000 a year. And you get what you pay for. And this is not a quality way of running a government. Anyway, it's just interesting. And I've noticed how the socialists, honestly, in the Democrat Party, it seems like the inmates are running the asylum. And they've raised children who now think that they're entitled to everything and they can boss everyone around and they have no wisdom. There's a difference between intelligence and wisdom. But they've been infiltrated and now they're doing this here with trying to be both conservative and socialist. It's just
1: let me give you a piece of this puzzle, because it's a lot louder in people's ears, but you need to know something beyond the indoctrination that every kid has gone through in any public school or government run school. The online cancer is targeting our children. We have top geopolitical foes, starting with China and Russia and Iran and other countries, that have been pushing and inundating platforms that appeal to younger people, for example, towards anti-Semitism. And they have all these bot accounts, and they're very, very sophisticated. Millions of dollars are being spent. And you would think the problem is worse than what the reality is. All of that is, you know, we are victims of propaganda by design. What I urge are good parents with good values to, you know, you've got to have this ongoing conversation with your kids. And the last thing I'll add is you've got to know what your kids are doing online. You have to. And there's got to be some level of control in this. And if there's not, it's the problem has the potential to indoctrinate many more of our kids. And then we have a bigger and bigger problem. You raised great points, Catherine in Nebraska. We can talk to you all day. We appreciate your call. Lindsey Graham's sister, Darlene, her first interview now that she is a U.S. senator. We will ask her if she's planning to run in the election that is upcoming. 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
9: 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Tulsa police arrest a man after he allegedly shot and killed someone near 71st and Memorial Sunday morning.
10: At around 2:30 a.m. Sunday morning, a gathering of people at 71st and Memorial resulted in a shooting that killed one person. Andre Ball with TPD tells KRMG that witnesses told police a tall black male with dreadlocks fired a gun into a crowd in the parking lot of Incredible Pizza, and one person was shot and killed. Police say everyone scattered after the gunshots and left the area, but officers received a call from an area hospital saying they had a gunshot victim, Ahmad Henry, who died. Officers say witnesses and security footage from area businesses identified a suspect who was apprehended later that day. Police arrested 28-year-old LaDre Doyle for first-degree murder. Jill Monroe, 102.3 KRMG, Tulsa's news and talk.
9: And PSO customers are paying higher interim electric rates right now as a permanent increase is awaiting approval. The utility originally asked for a 15% hike, about $25 more per month. But a settlement with state regulators dropped that to about $245 monthly if the Corporation Commission signs off. PSO Regulatory Director Amy Brown says interim rates kick in after 180 days, and they try to set them close to what they expect the final rate will be.
11: Interim rates are subject to refund, and that's a good provision that protects customers. So if final rates are higher, there's no back collection of interim rates, but if final rates are lower, there can be a refund back to customers.
9: If the OCC approves the lower settlement, customers automatically get refunds on future bills. No paperwork required. They also won't owe extra if the final rate ends up higher. Tulsa's most accurate and dependable forecast is coming up next.
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4: 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We are 102.3 KRMG, Tulsa Severe Weather Station.
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9: 102.3 KRMG has Tulsa's most accurate and dependable forecast with Fox 23 and KRMG Chief Meteorologist James Adelot.
18: Well, the heat will build tomorrow after a warm evening, 103. Tomorrow's high, the hottest we've been since August of 2023. Heat index above 110. Wednesday, 96. Thursday and Friday, mid to upper 90s. Saturday, 99. Sunday, 102. I'm Chief Meteorologist James Adelot for Fox 23 and 102.3 KRMG Tulsa's news and talk.
9: We have clear skies and 88 degrees here in Tulsa. I'm Kyle High, 102.3 KRMG, Tulsa's news and talk.
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24: All right, let's do it. The Markley, Van Camp, and Robbins Show. Jamie Markley, David Van Camp, Scott Robbins on vacation. He'll be back later this week. Okay, soccer's done. Maybe that's why Scott took vacation at this time, so he could just revel in it for a little bit.
4: Right, he needs the afterglow of the World Cup.
24: Probably not. No, he's still watching baseball.
4: Yeah.
24: All right, let's start with Rubio.
0: Oh, yeah. Well, I mean, it was a very violent weekend in the Middle East as the bombings are continuing. We lost two service members in Jordan due to an Iranian strike there. Tyler James Feehan, 25 years old, and Isabella Gonzalez, 19. She's from Carrollton, Texas. Tyler is from Hawaii. Very sad development to learn about. And it's like, okay, the negotiations are done, right?
19: Oh, yeah.
0: They have to be at this point. You got the Houthis telling Saudi Arabia they can't ship oil out now. It's like, who are you? You got little like rowboats, basically.
19: It's very frustrating watching this unfold, especially when you think you're getting close to some sort of deal. But the people with the guns in Iran are the ones that make the decisions.
0: Yep. And so Marco Rubio was asked. He's in Manila right now for a conference with Asian nations. And, well, he was asked, hey, is the it's almost a funny question here, given all of the tragedies that have occurred over the last few days. But is the MOU done, the Memorandum of Understanding, Secretary of State Marco Rubio?
19: Yeah.
21: Well, they're not complying with it. I mean, the straits are supposed to be open, free of tolls, free of attack, free of all the things they're doing against these ships. So you can't have an MOU that's alive if they're violating the terms of it. What I will say is that the United States always remains open to a diplomatic solution. We've tried multiple times with Iran, and we'll continue to try. If that door opens, we'll be happy to see it open. But and they continue to send signals that they want to talk, that they want to negotiate. But their behavior is what we're responding to. And their behavior is they're launching missiles and drones against ships, including tonight.
19: And how long can they say, well, they're just rogue actors, you know?
0: Right.
19: What are we supposed to do? No.
0: Yeah, I think before any real sit-down occurs, you need to have people in leadership positions in Iran literally going out in the public and saying, we want a negotiation. That's it.
19: Exactly. Can you imagine a system where Trump would go out and say, okay, we want to make peace with whatever country, yet our military leader's like, nah, I don't think so.
0: Yeah,
19: we're going to go bomb them again.
0: Yeah.
19: That's basically what you're looking at. Is just kind of crazy, unlike anything we've seen. Okay, so you got that going on. And then RFK Jr. making news, and man, this is kind of crazy.
0: Yeah, I think this is an important story to keep out there, and RFK Jr. is doing a good job, the head of HHS, on keeping this out there. He was on a podcast called Fly Zone USA. I've never heard of it before, but he was on it, and he was talking about the migrant children that were lost by his agency under the Biden administration.
19: Okay.
22: They lost track of 375,000 kids. We're now finding them. We found about 137,000 of them, but, you know, a lot of them you just can't find. There was about 60 kids who were sent to one address. When we looked at that address, it was a container, a steel container in the middle of a parking lot. And that's what the Biden administration was doing. It was just allowing these sex traffickers and other kind of traffickers. A lot of them were sent to work at slaughterhouses and...
19: Time out for a second. Just the fact it's sent to a steel container.
0: Yeah.
19: And that was never checked out.
0: No, it wasn't. That was the address that was provided. And it was a shipping container.
19: Right. So no one checks it out.
0: Mm-hmm.
19: We're just going to trust these people.
0: Yeah.
19: That they're telling the truth. That's insanity.
0: Yeah. And it all comes down to, and he said it in a different portion of the interview, where Joe Biden didn't want to be blamed for kids in cages. And so it's like, get the kids out of detention centers and detention facilities and just get them out as quickly as possible. Also, they didn't have any room for anybody anymore because, I mean, you had a sizable chunk of people coming across the border every single month.
19: Mm-hmm.
0: And so, you know, you're just running out of bed space at some point. The number of kids, when you bring it up, 375,000, that's more than the population of the city of Pittsburgh, the city proper.
19: It's unbelievable.

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1: Separate factions all agree on it, but Javier is the only guy telling the truth. Give me a break.
2: When we don't have an honest media to report it, outside of conservative media.
1: Yeah. Be honest.
2: And yes, I know that's slanted too, but at least the story gets out there.
1: Yeah.
2: Okay. More on that a little bit later. So at least now you have to show proper ID to get these kids to show that you're a relative.
1: Yes.
2: And it's been brought up again with ID. You need it for so many different things, but apparently not voting.
1: Right. Not voting. You need a valid form of identification to get the never-ending pasta pass at Olive Garden.
2: It's true.
1: But not to vote in a federal election, apparently.
2: Correct.
1: Yeah. I thought this was funny. I know you saw it, too. Democrat Senator Mark Warner. Boy, he actually got owned by John Carl on ABC.
2: He did.
1: Who was asking why Democrats are opposed to what is not controversial, and that is mandatory photo ID.
2: Yes.
3: Is this something that Democrats should get behind?
4: We have very
3: 80-some percent of Americans, 71% of Democrats say they favor this.
4: You know what? In Virginia, we have voter ID and photo ID. I got to show my.
3: That's actually not the case. I mean, I'm a Virginia voter. You don't need to show a photo ID in Virginia.
2: Uh-oh!
1: Oh no!
2: Where's like what?
1: Yeah.
2: Really?
1: Yeah. Wait? Huh?
2: Okay, go ahead.
3: There are a wide range of things you can show for ID, and if you don't show one of those, you can sign an affidavit saying
4: sign an
3: attesting.
4: Affidavit,
3: but so it's not required.
4: Those become ballots that if you want to contest later can be contested.
2: Okay.
4: But you do have a variety of documents, but we have voter ID of one form or another.
3: Should that be a national standard? That you have to show an ID?
4: The irony here would be the case. If you can show any photo that is government stamped, would be fine. Certain states will say, we're going to let you show your NRA gun license, but you can't show your student ID.
1: Yeah. That's the weakest argument, and they keep trotting it out there from time to time.
2: Yeah.
1: It's a student ID is not a government-issued ID. You want to have a concealed carry license? You're getting fingerprinted. You're getting background checked by the FBI. DHS is going to take a look at your record as well to make sure that you are who you say you are.
2: Right.
1: Yeah, that's a pretty secure form of identification. In fact, it's actually based on rejection rates throughout multiple states. It's actually more difficult to get your concealed carry license than it is, even in a place like Texas, than it is to get a driver's license.
2: Dude. They're sunk on this argument.
1: Yes.
2: You just heard it. The meandering around, that is what Scott Robbins calls McGurkin.
1: Yes.
2: Just nonsense. Well, there's lots of ID because he really doesn't know. All he knows is he's got to go out there and say, well, this is like Jim Crow 2.0 right. Or some BS, that it's racist to ask people to show ID to proof of citizenship to vote. Again, man, people agree on this. Democrats agree.
1: Mm-hmm.
2: But they won't do it. Why? Because they want to cheat.
1: They want to cheat, yeah. And he's saying, oh, yeah, you can contest these affidavit-signed ballots later. All right, the problem is by the time you figure out that this was an illegally cast ballot, in some cases it can be 2 years after the election. That's not a remedy.
2: Exactly. That's just something that you can say to allow you to cheat.
1: Right.
2: Huh. All right, it's Mashup Monday. We need some entertainment.
1: Oh, yeah.
2: We need some fun.
1: Man,
2: what do you have for us today?
1: This is like a hard rock version of Marvin Gaye right now. It's Five Finger Death Punch, The Bleeding, meets Let's Get It On.
2: Really?
1: Yeah.
2: Okay, roll it. Let's

0: All right, time out.
1: Yeah.
0: This is a weird one.
1: Yes, this is
0: one of the weirdest ones. It's very interesting.
1: Yes.
0: And having heard that Marvin Gaye song, I don't know how many times. And I know Five Finger Death Punch is like a hard

0: rock metal band.
1: Yeah.
0: But it sounds a little emo here. So it's almost like a, if you were doing some sort of sad, sexy time playlist, this would be on there.
2: this is what the emo kids put on when they're getting ready to, you know,
0: get busy
2: with themselves in an AI chatbot.
0: Maybe that's what it sounds like. Yes.

0: some young loser is fantasizing about their AI girlfriend or something.
1: Yes, exactly.
0: All right, who's responsible for putting that one together?
1: That's another one from Bill McClintock.
0: Wow, dude. Again, we've got to interview that guy at some point in time. It'd be a fascinating conversation, I'm sure. All right, there is a lot to get to. Yeah, the Democratic Socialists are taking over. It's like more evidence every day of the Democratic Party. And the five stories we're watching today coming right up.

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0: The Markley Van Camp and Robbins Show. Jamie Markley, David Van Camp, Scott Robbins on vacation back later this week. It's time now for the five stories we're watching today.
1: All right, number five, socialist Andy Burnham has officially become the British Prime Minister today after Sir Keir Starmer officially tendered his resignation, the country's seventh leader in 10 years. We need to liberate the UK, all right?
0: And I don't know if it was his last statement, Keir Starmer, but I did see over the weekend he will not tolerate any form of Islamophobia.
1: Right, of course, naturally, yes. All right, number four, the Department of Education is rolling out a new accountability test, and I love this, and maybe somebody at the Department of Education listens to this show, because we've been talking about this for years.
0: You have.
1: If an undergrad program's graduates don't earn more than workers in the similar field who didn't go to college, that program could be cut off from federal student loans. Good. Yes.
0: Yeah.
1: Show people what the return on investment is.
0: Yep.
1: That's it. Number three, a new policy. ICE officers are going to be required to record vehicle stops with at least one body camera. That program going to be rolling out. Number two, in New York, one person has been arrested after setting off a homemade bomb at 26 Federal Plaza. That's where Immigration and Customs Enforcement is located. So here we go. Another anti-ICE attack. And then number one, sad news to report here. U.S. has identified two troops who were killed in an Iranian strike in Jordan. Tyler James Feehan, 25, of Hawaii. Isabella Gonzalez, 19, of Carrollton, Texas. And apparently many more were injured in those strikes.
0: Yeah.
1: So we will be keeping an eye on that. Of course, thoughts and prayers to everyone's family. Thank you for your service and sacrifice as well. Those are the top five stories that we are watching today. How's this for a transition? sometimes the commercials are kind of tough, man.
0: It is, man, when you're talking about death of troops. It's really tough.
1: Yeah, right now GhostBed is giving our audience an extra 10% off. 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
0: You know, you're talking about what was going on in New York. There was a Fox report. As this was happening, they were getting this guy, taking him out. Here's part of it.
2: Speaking here in New York and lower Manhattan, new video of the scene at 26 Federal Plaza. Now, this was apparently, according to the FBI, someone deployed an incendiary device, as you can see from that smoke, and it's no small matter here. That building, so there's what appears to be the individual taken away. A person has been apprehended. That was the information we had. That building houses the FBI New York field office. It also houses the New York Immigration Court, among other things. The FBI is saying an individual has been taken away, and the New York Joint Terrorism Task Force will now investigate. So more coming up.
0: Yeah. And shockingly, the person they were taking away looked like a total loser.
1: Yes.
0: Yeah.
1: Apparently, among his effects, there was ice off our streets signage.
0: Yeah.
1: So probably not too complicated to figure out a motive here.
0: Exactly. Yeah, so keeping an eye on that one. From entertainment news, The Odyssey had this huge opening, like $125 million, right? I saw where some theaters were actually, you know, just for the demand, started making like 2 a.m. showings,
1: wow,
0: even 3 a.m. And then I saw 6 a.m.
1: Dang.
0: I'm like, holy cow, really? And then come to find out where my daughter and her husband live, they're not too far from one of the big IMAX theaters. Mm-hmm. Like there's only like 40 of them. Really big, and they really wanted to see it on that. They went at 7:30 in the morning.
1: Dang.
0: They said they actually let them bring Starbucks in. They got their coffee ahead of time and then took it in there. And I thought this was interesting, and you tell me what you think of this review. So I'm like, well, how was it? Was it worth the hype? Because, you know, especially my son-in-law, big Christopher Nolan guy, wanted to see what he was doing with The Odyssey. And he loved it. Thought it was really good. And some of the concerns going in, who was cast, all that, it's like, you just kind of forget about that. It's not huge in the story anyway. It was just really well done. But my daughter said, you know, I thought it was really, really good. I'll tell you, if I would have been watching it at home, at around the hour and a half mark, I probably would have taken a break for a while.
1: Wow.
0: But still really liked it. You know what that says to me?
1: What's that?
0: Maybe I'd rather watch it at home.
1: Yeah,
0: if I'm going to watch it.
1: Well, if she's over there going, yeah, I wanted to take a break. The doctor,
0: exactly.
1: You, Mr. ADHD, you're not going to make it.
0: That's what I was thinking.
1: Yeah.
0: Because I watched another long movie over the weekend, which was, what, Project Hail Mary?
1: Oh, yeah.
0: And that's like almost 2.5 hours.
1: Mm-hmm.
0: And I was like looking at my, how long is this thing? It's good enough, but man, can we get her condensed down just a little bit? Anyway, AOC has a new accent. We have to get to that. Yeah. And around to what your story is coming right up.

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1: From the KRMG 24-hour Fox News Center, I'm Kyle High with team coverage of our top stories. Tulsa Police Chief Dennis Larson announced that he's retiring from the department.
2: In a surprise announcement, Police Chief Dennis Larson announced his upcoming retirement after more than 47 years of service with the department. Chief Larson served as captain from 1997 to 2006 and major from 2005 to 2007 before becoming deputy chief of police over operations. He has served as chief for the last 2 years. Larson has also received multiple awards, including the Life Saving Award, 3 Chiefs Awards, and 4 departmental commendations. Under his leadership, TPD's homicide unit has achieved a 100% solve rate, and overall crime across the city has dropped. His last day will be September 30th. Kirk McCracken, 102.3 KRMG, Tulsa's News and Talk.
1: And Tulsa firefighters are trying to stay cool. Heavy bunker gear, helmets, gloves, and breathing equipment protect firefighters from dangerous conditions, but also trap body heat. TFD says crews are required to enter a rehabilitation period after intense firefighting. Officials say crew rehydrate, cool down, and are monitored before returning to work. TFD's Andy Little says preventing heat illness starts long before the emergency begins.
3: If firefighters aren't feeling well or feeling sick, we encourage them to take, you know, advantage of that sick leave and not come in here and put themselves at risk. Unfortunately, if you have a heat stroke, you're more susceptible to heat-related illnesses in the future. So it's very important that our firefighters do not have heat strokes because they may not be able to continue as a firefighter moving forward if they do.
1: The department says you could help reduce the number of times firefighters have to suit up during dangerous heat by practicing fire safety and driving carefully to avoid preventable emergencies. Tulsa's most accurate and dependable forecast is coming up next.
0: Our traffic detectives are on the case, solving the mysteries of the morning and afternoon commutes.
4: 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The tow truck just pulled up.
5: Problem is actually at the bottom of the ramp as you get down onto the street.
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11: After a hot afternoon, things get even hotter tomorrow. Up to 103, the hottest we've been since August of 2023. Heat index up to 113. Wednesday, a little cooler, 96, 97 Thursday and Friday. Saturday and Sunday, back up near 100. I'm Chief Meteorologist James Adelot for Fox 23 and 102.3 KRMG, Tulsa's News and Talk.
1: We have clear skies and 88 degrees here in Tulsa. I'm Kyle High, 102.3 KRMG, Tulsa's News and Talk.

0: All right.
1: The Markley, Van Camp, and Robbins Show. Jamie Markley, David Van Camp, Scott Robbins on vacation back later this week. Saw this, a Meta worker who is a New York City engineer who created digital experiences for kids. Was busted after he admitted to trying to sext a 13-year-old during an undercover sting.
2: Oh, come on, man.
1: Josh Felker, who's 44, who's now deleted LinkedIn page, said he worked for the Facebook parent company, admitted he had been grooming and sexting someone he thought to be a teen girl during a sting. That was by Predator Poachers Long Island. That's a vigilante group that seeks to catch would-be, well, diddlers. Felker said, even though inappropriate things had already gone on, I just almost wish I could be her dad.
2: What?
1: Weird. Yeah. This guy's married with a kid. That's what he told a member of the group. He listed his job as engineering manager for Meta and then reached out to the group's 13-year-old decoy account in May and has been messaging them regularly since. New York Post had this exclusive. Yeah, man. A lot of just awful people out there. I mean, we'll have, there's plenty of other stories to get to. Not exactly in that vein, but just to let you know, they're terrible people.
2: Oh, yeah.
1: Let's get to this story out of Canada. This has been an ongoing conspiracy theory.
2: Yeah, and the theory is that there are mass graves of Native children at government and Catholic Church-run schools. The residential homes, and the evidence of this being a widespread issue is pretty much non-existent. They've found a couple of like partial remains at one school, maybe some others like in the 70s. But as far as like hundreds of dead children buried on the grounds, they haven't found any evidence of this. It's, they use like some sonar technology and they say, well, we think there might be graves down there. But then whenever there is an excavation, they never find anything.
1: But it's been an excuse to burn a bunch of stuff.
2: Yeah, to burn down churches in retaliation. Yeah. And then one tribal leader during a press conference, well, he says, hey, we don't need proof. And if you ask us for proof, well, that's just wrong and racist.
1: Okay, hold on a second. All right. Stop that audio. We got this to play. Roll this. Oh, my gosh. We don't need evidence.
2: Yeah, we don't need proof.
1: Okay, roll it.
3: I don't think we should have to prove to anybody what happened to these people because they are there. And they send us messages telling us they're there. And Chief Kashmir and I went to visit the sacred site. You can tell they're there, right? Feel the power and the energy. For somebody that's not from...
1: Whoa, you got to have evidence.
2: Yeah, you do. I mean, I believe in a spiritual world, but, you know, if you're calling for, you know, some form of reparations or something like that, yeah, you got to come up with the proof.
1: 100%. Go ahead.
3: For somebody that's not from our communities, that doesn't understand our culture, you cannot understand what that means. But we do. And we just don't go into any cemetery and start digging up graves just to prove that someone died. It is disrespectful to our culture.
2: Well,
1: okay.
2: What are we talking about here?
1: You need proof.
2: You need to have proof, yes. Because
1: because we know. We can feel, what was he say, the presence?
2: Yeah, feel the energy, they're reaching out to us and all that stuff. Okay. Well, if you want somebody to do something about this, then you've got to actually provide physical evidence that this mass grave actually exists.
1: Well, yeah. Oh, my gosh. See, I can just see the way the left would treat this whole thing. Mm-hmm. Well, you got to respect this.
2: Well, and that's how the Canadian government is behaving. That's how they're responding to this. I mean, there was one person, I guess it would be the equivalent of the FBI, sort of, who was saying that they were open to making it illegal to be, what's the phrase, residential home denier. If you if you suggest that maybe, just maybe, the stories about mass graves that have never been backed up by physical evidence is false, then they wouldn't have a problem necessarily with criminalizing that.
1: Well, yeah, I mean, yeah, we got the vibe, so we'll burn down the church.
2: Yeah.
1: Well, that might offend the Christian and also break the law
2: right.
1: burning it down. But this, the vibes, supersede that, apparently.
2: Mm-hmm.
1: Okay. Yeah, that's crazy, man. Canada. Dude, it's like
2: wild.
1: Something different every week.
2: It really is, man. That country is just gone.
1: No kidding. All right. Over the weekend, a new accent from Alexandria Ocasio-Cortez.
2: Yes. Democrat Representative AOC was campaigning for a fellow socialist in Memphis and unveiled a brand new Southern Fried version of herself.
1: Really? Okay, roll it.
0: We cannot afford to leave Tennessee behind. We cannot afford to leave Kentucky behind, Alabama behind, Mississippi behind, Georgia behind, South Carolina behind.
1: Right.
2: We can't leave them behind, y'all.
1: Yeah. That is a little different.
0: All right, all right.
2: It's amazing how many Democrats do that.
1: It is, man. I mean, Kamala did it.
0: I mean, I love you back.
2: I remember, and this is kind of a throwback, but the governor, when I lived in Missouri, the governor of Missouri was a guy named Jay Nixon. He's a Democrat, mm-hmm. more of a moderate Democrat, I guess, certainly by today's standards. But I remember hearing, because I was in central Missouri, when he was running for reelection, and I was hearing his ads, and he says Missouri. But when I was driving through St. Louis one time, I heard another ad for him where he says Missouri. So it's like, yeah,
1: depending on where you're
2: yeah,
1: at,
2: right?
1: In the state,
2: you know,
1: yeah.
2: If you're in between Kansas City and St. Louis, you get the Missouri version. And then mm-hmm. if you're in the big cities, you get the Missouri version.
1: Yes. If you're Kamala Harris, you're on Telemundo.
0: I love you back.
1: Or if you're at a black church.
0: Joy cometh in the morning.
1: It's just the best. You know what? And if Robbins were here, I know what he'd be saying. You got to play it. You got to play it. Come on, man. You got to play it. I'd be like, you got to play what? You know what I'm talking about. You got to play it.
0: I don't feel no ways tired. I come too far. Nobody told me that the road would be easy. I don't believe he brought me this far to leave me.
2: She is like Led Zeppelin and everybody yes. else is Kingdom Come.
1: Yeah.
2: Okay?
1: Yep. She's the original on that one. I'll give her that. All right. It's that time. We do it a couple of times a day. We go around the table. It may not be the biggest story out there, but you saw it. You're like, yeah, I'd like to bring this in. David, today, what's your story?
2: I just thought this was funny. A FedEx driver in Georgia, he was backing up to take a picture of a package that he dropped off, but he wound mm-hmm. up tripping on a kiddie pool in the front yard of the house.
1: I saw that.
2: Did you hear the audio?
1: I did not hear the audio. Okay, roll it.
4: I needed that.
2: Well, it's hot, you know? He's out on his route.
1: I needed it.
2: That's yeah, how you
1: just rolled
2: a situation
1: on
2: like that. Yep.
1: Yes. For my story, it was just refreshing. Bill Maher is talking with comedian Jack Whitehall, and he's talking basically about Trump derangement syndrome. And I sent it to Andres because it may have some swearing. But Andres is always good. You know, it's fine.
5: If at this point, 10 years into the Trump situation, you are still obsessing about his personality, my view is that's on you.
6: Yeah, yeah, yeah.
5: Should we always be criticizing, as I do, what he actually does while he's in office? Absolutely. But to keep just focusing on these personality things that we've talked about for 10 years, they're not going to change. That's who he is. I don't care when he calls me names now. It's like the way he does it. It's the way he talks.
6: Yeah.
5: It's who he is.
6: Yeah, yeah.
5: Of course he's going to hang a tarp on the building.
6: Yeah, yeah.
5: He does these things which you can't even imagine.
6: Oh, no.
5: If you tried your hardest, what is he going to do now? Tarp on the building would never have come to me, but he is always going to do it. And when he does it, I just got to go, okay.
6: Yeah.
5: Well played.
6: Yeah.
5: This is what you do.
6: Yeah.
5: And as long as it's something that doesn't really affect me or other people for real,
6: yeah.
5: I don't care about your reflecting pool.
6: Yeah, yeah.
5: I don't care about your ballroom. I don't care what you do on the lawn. You can have UFC fights. You can have sheep grazing there one president did.
6: Yeah, yeah.
5: You can do anything. You're just way too into Donald Trump as the person who controls how you think in life.
6: Yeah,
5: everything is about him. I'm not going there with you. You know, and I'm winning.
6: Yeah.
5: And I'm somebody he attacks personally.
6: Yeah.
5: And I care less than you do.
6: Yeah.
5: Your life is all about Donald Trump. Mine isn't.
1: That's true, man.
2: Well, that's the thing about, you know, when you obsess over the personality of Trump and it's like every day is a new waking nightmare for you. And I forget about Trump. It's any politician.
1: Sure.
2: You're giving that person so much power over you. And we talked about that with the America 250, you know, where they had a bunch of states that were supposed to put up or were offered space to put up just something to highlight their state. And a whole lot of blue states didn't do it. And that's embarrassing. You realize how much of your personal energy are you willing to expend on Donald Trump?
1: It was celebrating the country's 250th birthday. Is what it was. And Trump wanted to highlight that, but no, you couldn't get past it because, well, it's Trump's fair.
2: Right.
1: Well, I'm not going to participate in it. No, it says more about you than it does about him.
2: It really does.
1: But I thought that was a really good point. And it's, you know, it seems like more on the left are hating on Bill Maher every day.
2: Oh, yeah.
1: Because he's also saying, I'm pretty much done. The Democratic Socialists have taken over. We can get to that coming up a bit later on. Something else. If you're a driver and you're trying to switch seats at a traffic stop, that's not going to work out well for you. We got Nimrods in the news coming up and a news update next.

0: still thinking job change in the new year?
1: Yeah, I need something that's in high demand and more stable in this economy.
0: IT?
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0: The Mark LeGrand Camp and Robin Show.
1: Scott Robbins on vacation. 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
1: News update. If you're looking for another way to lose weight, I wouldn't suggest this one.
2: No. Taylor Farms, they were named initially as the source of that explosive diarrhea outbreak.
1: Yes.
2: But apparently that was a false positive. The FDA has actually put out an apology or apologized to Taylor Farms and said, no, that wasn't them. I didn't even know you could get a false positive.
1: I didn't know that either.
2: And then, of course, there's always the immediate, you know, what are they actually covering up? Is it that Taylor Farms is, like, well-connected and it's a huge business? And they're like, okay, never mind. It wasn't them. We don't know where the poop lettuce came from.
1: Yeah, because it was a farm in Mexico.
2: Yeah.
1: And they're like, well, nope, it's not that. And then you wonder, okay, how often does a false positive actually happen in those tests?
2: Especially, you come out and name names.
1: Oh, yeah, because honestly, for those that would actually buy the Taylor prepackaged salads, you see that name, once you've heard the story, you're going to shy away more than likely.
2: Probably, yeah.
1: And I know, and this was what they had reported, was it was the bigger sizes that just go out to restaurants and stuff like that. But now you're back to square one. Yeah. I go, okay, where is it from and what am I supposed to eat?
2: Right. Well, just don't eat salad for the time being.
1: No kidding. So you had some stomach stuff over the weekend, but you don't think it's from this?
2: I don't think it was that. No, I think there's just a combination of things. It was weird on Saturday. I'd spent pretty much all day. My wife and I will do this occasionally where we'll do sort of a divide and conquer day with the kids where she takes one and I take the other, and it's just sort of a one-on-one time. I always love doing that.
1: Yeah, that's great.
2: I did that with my son, and we spent, because he's a little boy, he wants to spend most of the time outside doing stuff, and it's really hot, humid, etc. My wife thinks it was heat stroke because all of a sudden, like Saturday night, I just start sweating and then I start vomiting and then other stuff starts occurring.
1: Oh,
2: and
1: yeah,
2: yesterday was no fun at all. I know that.
1: Oh, gosh. You look great today. I don't know how you're feeling.
2: I'm down about 5 pounds. So that's good.
1: I'd suggest Lean, probably. The alternative. All right, we got to get to Nimrod. Here we go.
3: When the going gets tough.
4: Damn it, this is too hard.
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4: I love the poorly educated.
1: All right. Nimrod's in the News. You go to Florida from News 4 Jacksonville. 30-year-old Fernando Alexander Jr. was pulled over the other day, and he tried to pull the old switcheroo. You know, like, oh, take over here. There's a problem, though, when he was trying to do that. The car was not in park. So he and his passenger switching seats. He lifted his foot off the brake. Car is in reverse, so it immediately starts rolling back and actually hit the cop car behind it.
2: Oh, my gosh.
1: Thankfully, no one hurt. Fernando didn't try to run off, but he was quickly caught and arrested. He facing several felony charges, including leaving the scene of a crash with property damage. It also sounds like he was a drug dealer with a suspended license.
2: Oh.
1: No wonder he was trying to pull the old switcheroo. Yeah. And that's Nimrod's in the News.

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9: From the KRMG 24-hour Fox News Center, I'm Kyle High with team coverage of our top stories. Tulsa Police and Broken Arrow Police worked together to arrest a man that was caught with a 14-year-old girl who had been missing for days.
10: On July 11th, Broken Arrow Police started an investigation into a missing 14-year-old girl, but they were having trouble locating her. 6 days later, police recovered security video from July 11th, showing the victim at a Quick Trip talking to 43-year-old clerk Matthew Puza. Video shows Puza walking the victim into a vehicle outside. Then he later met up with her. Reports say police found Puza's car outside of a hotel near 71st and Mingo. Puza and the victim were inside of the hotel room, and Puza was taken into custody for lewd indecent proposal to a child, obstructing an officer, and harboring a runaway juvenile. The 14-year-old victim was taken to a safe location. Steve Knoll, 102.3 KRMG, Tulsa's news and talk.
9: The Oklahoma State Bureau of Investigation now has a dedicated fraud and cybercrime unit and went into operation on July 1st. Lieutenant Adam York is overseeing the operation and says they're adding resources.
11: The OSBI plans to hire special agents and criminal intelligence analysts to staff the unit. They will receive specialized training in fraud, white collar, cryptocurrency, virtual currency, as well as special equipment and special programs.
9: He says they'll investigate all kinds of online or phone scams, especially ones that involve cryptocurrency or virtual currency. And the Wagner County Sheriff's Office arrested a man who they say was exposing himself to motorists.
12: Officers responded to reports of a naked man around 2:30 a.m. back on July 13th. Deputies say they found Zachary Alexander lying down with no clothes on in the open trunk of a black four-door sedan parked just 20 feet off of South 305th East Avenue in a gravel driveway. Following his arrest, Alexander allegedly admitted he had smoked narcotics earlier and was not feeling well. He has been charged with indecent exposure. Ben Morgan, 102.3 KRMG, Tulsa's news and talk.
9: Tulsa's most accurate and dependable forecast is coming up next.
13: Well, the heat will build tomorrow after a warm evening, 103. Tomorrow's high, the hottest we've been since August of 2023. Heat index above 110. Wednesday, 96. Thursday and Friday, mid to upper 90s. Saturday, 99. Sunday, 102. I'm Chief Meteorologist James Adelot for Fox 23 and 102.3 KRMG, Tulsa's news and talk.
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7: I-44 is your inbound on the BA there, that outside lane backing up at the interstate.
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13: The Markley, Van Camp, and Robbins Show. Jamie Markley, David Van Camp, Scott Robbins on vacation, back later in the week. Now, sometimes you'll see a story and you just get ticked off. Mm-hmm. And this is one of those for me. Obama-appointed activist judge dismisses Title IX lawsuit against Illinois school district. This would be Judge Sharon Johnson Coleman. The Obama-appointed activist judge who once ruled that illegal aliens have Second Amendment rights has now dismissed a lawsuit filed by a student in the Valley View Community Unit School District. Still laughing about the illegal aliens having Second Amendment yeah. rights, correct?
14: And she's in Illinois?
13: Yes.
14: Where you have to get a background check to buy ammunition?
13: Correct.
14: We live in the upside down, man.
13: 100%.
14: This is insanity.
13: Right, it really is. Well, you have this girl basically saying Title IX rights need to be respected.
14: Mm-hmm.
13: You got boys in the girls' locker room.
14: Yeah.
13: No, in dismissing the equal protection claim, the court amazingly relied on a precedent saying that it claimed because the policy requires both males and females to subordinate their rights to bodily privacy and integrity to members of the opposite sex, there's no equal protection violation. What?
14: So because a girl could use a boy's locker room?
13: Yes.
14: Because it's a free-for-all, then nobody's rights are violated.
13: Correct.
14: Okay.
13: Yeah, it's just, again, the upside-down world is probably the best way to describe it.
14: Ridiculous, man.
13: When they were talking about this at the time and they had, you know, their
7: school board meeting, and you had a dad who was, you know, very passionate, got up and spoke. And I know it, at the time, got a lot of play. It's probably worth playing at least part of it again.
9: We're going to let boys in the bathrooms. I want to ask all the fathers up here to claim to love their daughters. Would you be okay if someone up here started getting naked in front of your daughter? No, yes, they are. If they go in the bathroom, they will get naked in front of your daughter. You are a liar.
10: Hey, folks. Okay. We're not doing this.
9: Okay. That's all I'm saying. We're not doing the back and forth. These men, these boys, these biological boys, you're going to allow them to go in and get naked in front of our kids? Are we that far gone now? Where does this stop, guys?
7: Yeah.
9: Where does this plateau? Next thing you know, we're going to be okaying pedophilia? We're already letting kids pretend to be furries. We are letting kids be furries. Silence.
10: Folks,
9: I request you silence.
10: Please.
9: I don't care. Offensive? You know what? It's funny. All your shirts all say humble, kind, love everyone. But you don't love me right now, do you? That's right.
10: Sir.
9: That's right.
10: Folks. So, hey.
7: Listen. Yeah, and the guy trying to restore order is getting on the dad.
14: Right.
7: For responding to them. Just forward in a little bit as, you know, he's just talking about common sense for crying out loud. Yeah.
9: More power to you, but don't twist and manipulate their mind when they are impressionable. Leave our kids alone. Please, leave them alone. There is no study, not one that's ever been done, that WPATH, World Professional Association of Transgender Health, set out to do a study about suicide.
7: Because that's always the playing card, right? Well, you got to basically play along with the pretending of to be the opposite sex or they're going to kill themselves.
14: Yeah.
7: And he cites the study.
9: And did you know they could find no conclusive evidence that letting your child transition will save their life? Not one study. We are going down a path of irreversible evil and harm. We are accepting evil in 2025. This is sick. All these men getting up here speaking today, they don't have the courage to look at their kids and say, hey, I love you, and I'm going to support you, but you're a boy or you're a girl. You were born in God's image. That's what men should do. That's what real men do. That's what real men of courage do.
7: Right. Mm-hmm. Not enough of them out there. Because a lot of times we'll see these different stories and we'll say, where are the dads?
14: Yeah.
7: Well, there's one. Mm-hmm. But man, oh man, the activist judge dismisses the lawsuit. Yes. You know, and then it'll go to the next one. This goes on and on and on and on. And I think that's something we've learned in the last 10 years, that the appointment of judges is far more important than we had ever imagined. Okay, so that story's out there. The mayor of New York wants to arrest Benjamin Netanyahu. He comes to the United States. That's still going on.
14: Yeah. Well, he pledged to do that during his run, and also right after he was inaugurated as the mayor of New York City. Zoran Mamdani has promised to have the Prime Minister of Israel, Benjamin Netanyahu, arrested if he shows up for the United Nations General Assembly in September. And he was interviewed by the New York Times' Lulu Garcia Navarro, and it was funny because even she was like, she just was confused by what he was trying to say. And so she says, would you really actually arrest him?
7: Okay.
11: Prime Minister Netanyahu belongs in The Hague. He's a war criminal who has been charged by the International Criminal

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1: That just makes him even bigger.
2: Oh, yeah.
1: As far as that whole crazy movement.
2: Yeah, the Trumpster has put out a statement on that saying, no, he will not be arrested on U.S. soil. That's not happening.
1: Right. Yeah. But this way he gets to play it out and say, right. Yeah, I think that, you know, that's absolutely something we would look at because, again, his followers would be like, yeah, war criminal.
2: Yeah.
1: You know, arrest him. Everything else. It's just crazy, man. It's wild times we're living in with the Democratic Socialists.
2: It really is, man. And, I mean, it's only growing from the younger side of things right now.
1: Yes. And that's from a lot of indoctrination for years and years.
2: Oh, yeah.
1: That's just been happening. Meanwhile, Gavin Newsom's wife is making news again.
2: Yes. Well, she's making the rounds right now because, you know, this is sort of the long, slow presidential campaign launch that they're involved in right now.
1: Oh, yeah.
2: Gavin Newsom's wife, Jennifer Newsom, was asked whether or not Gavin was going to run for president. Now, we all know he will, but...
1: Yes, of course. Yeah. Go ahead.
3: It's really exciting to be in California. Diversity is our secret sauce. It's what my husband and I stand for.
1: Oh, my gosh. The state's got so many problems. Right. It's insane. Diversity is our strength. Really? Okay, go ahead.
3: And represent and champion. And so I guess in that regard, we're a threat to the GOP. But right now we're focused on California and we're focused on saving our democracy because
1: right now in polling, you trail Kamala Harris.
2: Yeah.
1: I mean, the GOP is hoping you win. Just not very, your husband's not a good candidate.
2: Right.
1: Go ahead.
3: Because clearly we have an unhinged leader who is coming at his political enemies and trying to intimidate us all. So fear, distrust, and chaos. And we have to right this ship, not just in our country, but for the world. The world is looking at us going, what is going on in America right now, or in the United States of America right now? And they're extremely concerned, and it's destabilizing. And so we have an opportunity to right the ship, again, not just in California, but across the country, and save our democracy.
2: And save our democracy. I do like how she had to correct herself there because it's a big thing. There's been a resurgence of this where you can't say America anymore because, well, it's two continents, right? It's the Americas. You have to specify the United States of America. That's this left-wing cause. And it's been that way for a long time. But it's like, dude, nobody is saying America and thinks Brazil, okay?
1: No. No, of course not. Oh, make her say Gulf of America, too. That would be fantastic. I mean, there is part, you know, sometimes it gets exhausting, but in the end, watching the Democrats fight with one another and jockeying for position, who can outwoke the other and all the other nonsense, is going to be fascinating to watch. Okay, we got to get to a news up. And the five stories we're watching today is coming right up.

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0: The Markley, Van Camp, and Robbins Show. Jamie Markley, David Van Camp, Scott Robbins on vacation. It's time now for the five stories we're watching today.
1: 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Number five, socialist Andy Burnham officially became the British Prime Minister today, replacing Sir Keir Starmer, who had to resign. Mm-hmm. This is the country's seventh leader in 10 years.
0: Unreal.
1: Just a failed country. Failed country.
0: Yep.
1: Number four, the Department of Education is rolling out new accountability tests for colleges and universities if an undergrad program's graduates don't earn more than workers who never went to college in that particular field. Well, that program could be cut off from federal student loans. Good. I love it.
0: What is your course usually talk about? Something with basket weaving?
1: Oh, underwater lesbian basket weaving?
0: Underwater lesbian. Yes. Very good.
1: Yeah. Number three, in New York, one person has been arrested after setting off a homemade bomb. They're calling it an incendiary device at 26 Federal Plaza, where an immigration court is, by the way. And number two, Yemen's Houthis have announced a sea navigation ban on Saudi Arabia.
0: Who are you?
1: Yeah, it's going to get really messy there, because I think Saudi Arabia's patience is over as well.
0: Yeah.
1: And then number one, the U.S. has identified two troops killed in an Iranian strike on Jordan. Tyler James Fian, 25, from Hawaii, and Isabella Gonzalez, 19, of Carrollton, Texas, passed away. They were killed by the Iranian strikes. Trump has ordered the U.S. military to make Iran pay many times over for each American soldier killed. The negotiations are done, it sounds
0: like. Oh, yeah. Yeah. Would not be surprised if bridges get hit this week.
1: Yeah.
0: We'll see what happens. Some other news out there. A lot of stories being written about the World Cup. Trump wants it again in the future. I know a lot of businesses were happy with all of the added, you know, clientele and visitors to the United States. I'll admit it. I have no more love for soccer than I did before it started. Mm. And you almost, I don't know if you ever feel this way, but you talk to other people that are genuinely like sort of excited for it. You're like, I don't want to be the wet blanket on it.
1: Yeah.
0: I had forgotten it was even on yesterday. I'm doing yard work. I figure I'll come inside for maybe a half hour, cool off a little bit, and head back out and get something to drink. And I turn the TV on. Well, it's sort of the end of that halftime show. I see Justin Bieber, and I'm like, I think he's singing live. Wow. Okay. That's a little bit different. And then they do the whole thing where it's all these kids together, and it's Shakira, and it's all about love, and I'm seeing rainbow colors, and I've got my own sort of take going on in my head. Like, okay, whatever. It's not for me.
1: Yeah.
0: And the thing is, if you were around a bunch of people and you had the thought, you know, this is all about globalization and I'm not for it, to be honest, because I think the people behind it have really nefarious intentions. And it, yeah, they make it, they dress it up like, oh, love, it's all about love and all this crap. And that's not what they're about at all.
1: Oh, no.
0: But I'm like, again, I see the ratings. A lot of people in the United States were watching this probably more than ever. Mm-hmm. I know that it was more exciting for people this time around. And I also understand, you know, for people like my buddy who had no interest in soccer, but his daughter has been playing soccer. Mm-hmm. And so they watched the games with her. And he's like, you know, I'm starting to understand the game a little bit better. I really kind of like it. And I'm kind of like, good for you. I'm not going to try to convince you not to like it.
1: Well, no. No.
0: I just reserve it to, it's just not for me. Yeah. I just don't dig it. I think, and then I saw what would have been maybe the last 15 minutes of it when Argentina's down a guy, which seems like kind of crazy. I know there's penalty in hockey and soccer. Guy will explain it to me and why that was the right call. I don't care that much, to be honest. It just doesn't hold the interest, I guess.
1: No, I will say what I did like that it was here.
0: Yeah.
1: For the simple fact that it reminded a whole lot of people how cool this country is. I know we have disagreements, we're divided, and all that stuff, right?
0: Mm-hmm.
1: And we certainly have our faults. But man, watching all these people from different countries, especially from Europe, from Korea, going to Mexico, going to the United States, traveling around, and a lot of times off the beaten path, not to major, you know, tourist destinations, mm-hmm. and having the time of their lives. This country kicks ass, man.
2: It does.
1: And that was a good reminder of it. And I saw one person say, you know what we should do? We should have it again, like, in 10 years, and then just do it at all different stadiums, just to show off how cool we are.
2: Yeah, and for the people that hate the country, I hope some of them will actually woke up. This is the reason so many people want to come here and actually start a life here, you know, which is really cool. And just because I'm not one for soccer, I mean, 0-0, 1-0's the final, but whatever.
1: No shots on goal.
2: I know, for Argentina. And I know I've heard people say, but yeah, but that's what makes it so interesting, because the goals mean so much. Mm-hmm. Again, it's fine. It's just, it's not for me. Yeah. And then I saw just a little study, David, because you know a lot about cats. Sometimes when they lick each other, it's not because they're being nice to clean one another. Sometimes it's to annoy the other cat.
1: Well, probably, yeah.
2: Like, okay. Who would have known that? Yeah. Something about Robin's always talking about his cats, you know?
3: Meow, meow, meow, meow, meow, meow,
1: meow. Well, I think sometimes it's to pick a fight because they're bored or something. And so they, like, my cats will do that, where they just sort of start grooming each other, and then it just gets more and more aggressive.
2: Well, you've mentioned one of your cats is kind of a jerk. Is that the one that does it?
1: Yeah. But, you know, there was one, you know, Dexter, who's dead now.
2: Thanks. Yes, he's dead.
1: Yeah, he's very dead. He used to do it more often, where he'd just go up to the other boy cat and just start messing with him and then start biting, and then they would chase each other.
2: So Dexter was the jerk sometimes.
1: And now Dexter's dead.
2: Do you think he was a jerk because he was cockeyed and he was jealous of the other cat who wasn't?
1: Probably.
2: It might have had something to do with it. I couldn't blame him for that, to be honest.
1: In the walls.
2: Yeah.
1: Dexter.
2: It's tough. Oh, we got to get to Adam Carolla talking about voter ID in California. It's hilarious. And news update next.

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1: From the KRMG 24-hour Fox News Center, I'm Kyle High with team coverage of our top stories. Tulsa police arrest a man after he allegedly shot and killed someone near 71st and Memorial Sunday morning.
2: At around 2:30 a.m. Sunday morning, a gathering of people at 71st and Memorial resulted in a shooting that killed one person. Andre Ball with TPD tells KRMG that witnesses told police a tall black male with dreadlocks fired a gun into a crowd in the parking lot of Incredible Pizza, and one person was shot and killed. Police say everyone scattered after the gunshots and left the area, but officers received a call from an area hospital saying they had a gunshot victim, Ahmad Henry, who died. Officers say witnesses and security footage from area businesses identified a suspect who was apprehended later that day. Police arrested 28-year-old Ladre Doyle for first-degree murder. Jill Monroe, 102.3 KRMG, Tulsa's news and talk.
1: And PSO customers are paying higher interim electric rates right now as a permanent increase is awaiting approval. The utility originally asked for a 15% hike, about $25 more per month, but a settlement with state regulators dropped that to about $245 monthly if the Corporation Commission signs off. PSO Regulatory Director Amy Brown says interim rates kick in after 180 days, and they try to set them close to what they expect the final rate will be.
3: Interim rates are subject to refund, and that's a good provision that protects customers. So if final rates are higher, there's no back collection of interim rates, but if final rates are lower, there can be a refund back to customers.
1: If the OCC approves the lower settlement, customers automatically get refunds on future bills. No paperwork required. They also won't owe extra if the final rate ends up higher. Tulsa's most accurate and dependable forecast is coming up next.
4: Well, the heat will build tomorrow after a warm evening, 103. Tomorrow's high, the hottest we've been since August of 2023. Heat index above 110. Wednesday, 96. Thursday and Friday, mid to upper 90s. Saturday, 99. Sunday, 102. I'm Chief Meteorologist James Adelot for Fox 23 and 102.3 KRMG, Tulsa's news and talk.
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0: the Markley Van Camp and Robbins Show. Jamie Markley, David Van Camp, Scott Robbins on vacation. Back later this week. Okay, so this Senate candidate from Michigan doesn't want to talk about the Ayatollah.
1: Oh, no. No, he does not. Abdul El Sayed, he's running for the U.S. Senate in Michigan. He is a far-left Islamist running for the Democrat nomination. Now, back when the Ayatollah got killed in Iran, not the Gayatollah, but his dad, he was caught saying in a planning meeting that he didn't want to comment on it because Muslims in Dearborn were sad about it.
0: I remember.
1: And so he was asked about that during an interview with Jake Tapper on CNN.
0: All right.
2: Why were you worried about offending people who support the Ayatollah?
3: Jake, on a day where we're mourning the loss of two more service members in a war we never should have fought, I think all of us ought to step back and ask whether or not everybody in Michigan, frankly, everybody in America, shouldn't be sad about the fact that this president, backed by the prime minister of a foreign government, took us to a war we had no business fighting in. So, yeah, I didn't want to comment on it then because it's a ridiculous pretext. And now you're asking me about the Ayatollah, who's dead, by the way, and you're not asking me about the service members who've died. You're not asking me about whether or not this war should have ever been fought. You're not asking me about whether or not the costs that are being borne by Michiganders in the tax dollars we pay or the gas prices that are insane right now are worth it. And so, look, let's have a conversation based in Michigan. I'm running for Senate in Michigan. And I think here in Michigan, all of us are probably sad about the fact that we went to war that we never should have fought. I'd rather our money be spent here.
2: I was specifically asking you about comments you didn't want to make because you didn't want to offend people in Dearborn, which is in Michigan.
0: Right.
1: Yeah, right.
0: I was wondering if Jake was at least going to stand up for himself.
1: Right.
0: Because the guy is attacking the question.
1: Mm-hmm.
0: Well, you're not asking about this, and you're not asking about this, which is getting out your own talking points.
1: Sure.
0: No, the reality is someone that should be recognized by Americans as an evil leader and good riddance, you didn't want to offend people because they're rather on the side of the Ayatollah than the president of the United States.
1: Yeah.
0: That's the deal.
1: That's the long and short of it, yeah.
0: But you just can't say it. Wow. You know, if you've got people that don't see what's coming or what is at least being attempted and say, well, I just like some of his politics and I don't want to be Islamophobic, so I'm going to vote for him.
1: Mm-hmm.
0: What a dope to have that opinion.
1: Oh, completely, yes.
0: You don't think there's another goal in mind?
1: Yeah.
0: And I'll bring it up again, man. Buddy of mine that grew up Muslim will say it all the time. Americans and Christians in particular are so freaking naive to what is actually happening.
1: Yeah.
0: It goes through my mind every time we hear another story like this. Meanwhile, in California and the rest of the country, we're talking about voter ID. In California, Adam Carolla was talking about it. And we've heard this before. You can't show ID. They don't want you to. They can't look at ID. Like, hey, this is who I am. Oh,
1: right. Can't
0: do it. And it's crazy to know that to begin with. But then to hear the story of someone that's trying to show the ID and how that's received is something different.
4: I went to vote last time and I reflexively pulled out my ID because I reflexively reach for my ID in almost all environments now because I travel so much. So I'm voting.
0: Yeah, and he's talking with Harmeet Dhillon, by the way.
4: And I'm just sort of reaching for my ID, and the guy's like, you got to put that away. And I was like, you don't need to see it? He's like, no, I can't touch it, you know? And then he starts asking me questions about my address and how do you spell that and what was the number again on that, and he keeps screwing it up and how do you spell your name? And I said, why don't I just show you my ID and you can just get all this right off my ID? And he's like, I can't. Look at you got to put the ID. I can't touch the ID.
5: That's right.
4: And I'm like, it's the only place left in society where they shun the ID. Everywhere else, you need the ID, and here we shall shun you and your
5: right.
4: ID.
5: You're
4: That's
5: absolutely
4: insane.
5: Right.
0: It is.
1: Yeah. Well, what's the harm in showing the ID? Oh, right, because then maybe Democrats wouldn't have a stranglehold on elections
0: exactly.
1: In California.
0: Right. Exactly. That's what it comes down to. Man, when we saw that the other day, that in fact, Olive Garden, what is it? The Endless Salad or whatever?
1: Endless Pasta. Yeah.
0: The Endless Pasta. You got to show the photo ID.
1: Mm-hmm.
0: My goodness, dude. this isn't that hard.
1: Right. You have to have that. It's non-transferable. You have to show that you are who you say you are.
0: Yes.
1: to get the pasta.
0: Yes.
1: But
0: to vote.
1: Playing a role in determining the future of our country. Yeah, no, we don't need that.
0: Right.
1: They get so caught up in their own talking points with this that it's like, and Harry Enten from CNN, he's the polling guy.
0: Yeah.
1: Has pointed this out time and time again. Voter ID is not controversial.
0: Not at all.
1: Not among the people, because most people have an ID.
0: Well, John Carl, that's what he was saying to Mark Warner.
1: Yeah.
0: Like, dude, 71% of Democrats, 80% of people overall. Why won't you get on board? And I think we all know the reason why. All right. It's that time. We do it a couple of times a day. Go around the table. It may not be the biggest story out there, but it caught your attention. David, what's your story here?
1: This isn't necessarily new, but it is funny because every once in a while you'll have people complaining about how, they go to a Walgreens or a CVS and a bunch of the stuff is under lock and key.
0: Oh, yeah.
1: And then they're acting like, oh, this is terrible. This is, this is racist. This is classist or whatever. And the employees hate it, too. And I understand why the employees hate it, because they got to stop every 5 seconds to go and open up something so somebody can get some lipstick out or something.
0: By the way, when you say it's racist, isn't that in a way racist?
1: I think it is. Yeah.
0: Kind of outing. Well, it's because this is what people steal.
1: Right. What is this? What? Why are all the... Why are all the black hair products under lock and key?
0: Right.
1: That's racist. What? I don't think you want to say that out loud.
0: No, I don't think you do.
1: Yeah. Well, the New York Post put out a story, a video of them looking at a half-mile section of Washington Heights that's been transformed into an open-air prescription drug bazaar with vendors peddling painkillers, erectile dysfunction pills, and a bunch of other medications, a bunch of wares. And it really is. This is straight from Walgreens. This is what they do. They steal it, and they just set it up outside, right, and they sell it. Remember this story in California, in San Francisco, where because they weren't allowed to stop shoplifters, people would go in there with big trash bags and just steal a bunch of stuff.
0: Yes.
1: And then a lot of times they wouldn't even go that far away from the Walgreens that they just ripped off. It's like right around the corner, and they're setting up their table to sell the things that they just stole.
0: And there was nothing they could do.
1: Nope.
0: Because it was under $900.
1: Right. It's bonkers, man.
0: It is. I mean, I've never even understood the whole reason that people wouldn't say, no, they need to be prosecuted for that. Well, that's that pipeline,
1: right.
0: From school to prison. Well, again, you're outing yourself.
1: Yes.
0: If that's what you think. What? Because you're poor, you have to steal? You have to go to the Walgreens?
1: Right.
0: No, it's crazy.
1: Well, they're just stealing formula for their babies. No, they're stealing the formula so that they can sell it to somebody who wants formula for cheaper.
0: Exactly. For my story, I see this headline. If you drive the speed limit, you could be saving the planet.
1: Oh, really?
0: I'm like, okay, this has got to be some sort of BS. It's researchers at the University of Minnesota. They found that speeding is costing Americans around 50,000 metric tons of carbon dioxide pollution every single day. Mm. Researchers say if drivers simply stuck to posted speed limits, the country could save more than 6 million gallons of gasoline every day. All you have to do is slow down a bit instead of accelerating and braking aggressively. What's going through my mind is, different cop friends I've had, the old saying sort of rings true. 5, you're fine. 10, you're mine.
1: Yeah.
0: Somewhere around the number, like 7 miles an hour over the speed limit, you're probably okay. And it all depends on the area you're in when you're doing that. I mean, if you got, like a small town cop that wants to make an example out of you, 7 could get you a ticket.
1: Oh, for sure.
0: And other places, bigger city, if you're not going 10 mile an hour over, well, are you even going the speed limit?
1: Yeah.
0: Sort of the mindset. But they said as part of the study, just following the speed limit would only add about 54 seconds per day for the average driver. Mm-hmm. Okay. Average driver. Exactly. Like, how much over the speed limit are you talking? And then how far is the driving you'd have to do all that to try to you know, figure it out. And so then at the end of the story, they say, so here's the question. Would you trade less than a minute a day in exchange for safer air, safer roads, and a little bit more money in your pocket? And I could not help it. In my mind, all I heard was,
5: he's bound down, going up and fucking. Are we going to do what they say can't be done? We've got a long
0: no, I'm not trading it. No. No. No, that's not for me. No, thank you. I think I'll just keep on rolling the way I've been rolling. It'll be fine.
1: Out of spite, I'm just going to go out to the parking lot and turn on my truck, let it idle for the rest of the show.
0: Oh, gosh. No. It's not going to get people to stop speeding. Give me a break. There has been some more climate nonsense debunked. We got to get to that. Nimrod's in the news and a news update next.

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0: Markley Van Camp and Robin Show. Jamie Markley, David Van Camp, Scott Robbins on vacation, back later in the week. You know, Scott will be missing his ghost bed, I can guarantee you that.
1: Well, yeah, they don't have a quality mattress like that at the Itchy Inn.
0: No, he's going to be sweating through his shirt, through the sheets every night. 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
0: Okay. News update. I have one to go ahead first, David.
1: All right. Well, Tom Homan reacting to the bombing. It was the fireworks and gasoline or something that this anti-ICE nut job in New York decided to set off outside of a federal building in New York City. Here is Tom Homan, the border czar.
2: Anti-ICE stuff on him. That's about all we know. Can you add any further detail to that? Was the content?
3: I don't want to get ahead of the FBI in this. I simply don't know. I just got advised of this before I came out the North Lawn. But again, why does he think ICE is bad? Why does he want to attack ICE? Again, because the last year and a half, all he's heard from Democratic members of Congress and sanctuary city mayors and governors is that ICE is not a real law enforcement agency. ICE is separating families. ICE arresting people in churches and hospitals, which is none of it's true. So I'm sure he's been educated by the wrong people, and that's why he's chosen to take action. Because every time they talk about this hateful rhetoric rises, there's that small percentage on the far left who will take some sort of ridiculous action because they feel emboldened because members of Congress are agreeing with him that ICE needs to go away.
0: It is, man. They did it all on purpose from the get-go.
1: Oh, yeah.
0: To build this narrative, and it's just kept on. It's disgusting. For my update, we were talking about climate change being debunked all the time. I remembered John Stossel did this whole thing and was asking different climate alarmists to come on and debate these different people. And then he brought them on.
4: David LeGates is a professor of climatology at the University of Delaware. Pat Michaels is former president of the American Association of State Climatologists. Willie Soon is an astrophysicist.
5: It's all about hand waving, it's about emotion, about sending out kids in protest. We have nothing to do with the science.
4: This group pointed out that even if the planet warms by 5 degrees, humans can adjust. People in Holland did years ago.
0: And he goes into this whole thing and they take all these myths and just debunk them one after another. It's just hilarious.
4: So no real effect on the climate, but
6: you'll sure have an impoverished, dark country, won't you?
4: Myth number four. The idea that carbon dioxide is carbon pollution that just does harm and threatens the food supply.
6: There are places on Earth where it is just greening up like crazy.
7: So if you're really concerned about the plants, more carbon dioxide makes them not just grow faster, but also makes them more water efficient.
4: Carbon dioxide is a greenhouse gas, but it also helps feed the world.
7: A lot of people pretend to know about climate, pretend to have studied it, pretend to come up with these answers, and then make these proclamations to scare you so that you'll do what we want you to do.
0: I'll just stop it right there. So from that story earlier, talking about if you just drove the speed limit, you'd help the planet.
1: Right.
0: I say by speeding, you're helping plants grow.
1: Yeah, you're rebuilding the rainforest.
0: And with that, we go to Nimrod. Here we go.
8: When the going gets tough.
9: Damn it, this is too hard.
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11: I love the poorly educated.
0: All right. Nimrod's in the News. Just a fair warning, this is another person that had a whole lot of drugs on him. You just couldn't see him, if you know what I mean. This is St. Petersburg, Florida. They pull over a vehicle, and there is Kurtel McCray. She's 46, and she's resisting. Finally, they get her apprehended. They step out of the car. They spot plastic baggies containing a white rock substance near the passenger seat. Okay, so she says, I don't know whose that is. While being escorted to a police van, a baggie with a rock-like substance dropped from her person. They said from the buttocks area. And then as she was being booked into custody, another baggie with multicolored pills fell from what is described as the defendant's vaginal cavity.
1: Golly, she's a trapper keeper.
0: She's in a lot of trouble. That's Nimrod's in the news.
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18: From the KRMG 24-hour Fox News Center, I'm Kyle High with team coverage of our top stories. Tulsa Police Chief Dennis Larson announced that he's retiring from the department.
19: In a surprise announcement, Police Chief Dennis Larson announced his upcoming retirement after more than 47 years of service with the department. Chief Larson served as captain from 1997 to 2006 and major from 2005 to 2007 before becoming deputy chief of police over operations. He has served as chief for the last 2 years. Larson has also received multiple awards, including the Life Saving Award, 3 Chief's Awards, and 4 departmental commendations. Under his leadership, TPD's homicide unit has achieved a 100% solve rate and overall crime across the city has dropped. His last day will be September 30th. Kirk McCracken, 102.3 KRMG, Tulsa's News and Talk.
18: And Tulsa firefighters are trying to stay cool. Heavy bunker gear, helmets, gloves, and breathing equipment protect firefighters from dangerous conditions, but also trap body heat. TFD says crews are required to enter a rehabilitation period after intense firefighting. Officials say crew rehydrate, cool down, and are monitored monitored before returning to work. TFD's Andy Little says preventing heat illness starts long before the emergency begins.
16: If firefighters aren't feeling well or feeling sick, we encourage them to take, you know, advantage of that sick leave and not come in here and put themselves at risk. Unfortunately, if you have a heat stroke, you're more susceptible to heat-related illnesses in the future. So it's very important that our firefighters do not have heat strokes because they may not be able to continue as a firefighter moving forward if they do.
18: The department says you could help reduce the number of times firefighters have to suit up during dangerous heat by practicing fire safety and driving carefully to avoid preventable emergencies. Tulsa's most accurate and dependable forecast is coming up next.
20: Well, the heat will build tomorrow after a warm evening, 103. Tomorrow's high, the hottest we've been since August of 2023. Heat index above 110. Wednesday, 96. Thursday and Friday, mid to upper 90s. Saturday, 99. Sunday, 102. I'm Chief Meteorologist James Adelot for Fox 23 and 102.3 KRMG, Tulsa's news and talk.
17: Red alert traffic means traffic flow is not normal. Crashes, lane closures, construction, slowdowns, and the dreaded...
21: All lanes are shut down.
22: There's a wrecker there. There's OHP there.
17: KRMG has the most frequent traffic updates in Tulsa, combined with the most knowledgeable traffic anchors in the city.
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24: Tulsa's traffic station for sure.
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0: The Markley, Van Camp, and Robbins Show. Jamie Markley, David Van Camp, Scott Robbins on vacation, back later in the week. Okay, crazy scene earlier today in New York, David.
1: Yeah, this weirdo anti-ICE leftist walked in front of a federal building and started setting off an incendiary device. He had fireworks and accelerant on it and all that stuff. He's been arrested, and, I mean, Tom Homan, he's been warning about this kind of stuff because, I mean, right now, you do have a political party that is encouraging this stuff.
0: Yes.
1: And I know that, you know, Mamdani put out a statement saying, like, oh, horrified by these actions. And I think Hakeem Jeffries put out some other bland thing. And so Tom Homan was asked about that.
0: They do this all the time. Mm-hmm. Hakeem talking about ICE. We need to defund ICE, all that crap.
2: I appreciate the comments from Mamdani and Jeffries, but too little too late. They spent a year attacking ICE, comparing ICE. So let's abolish ICE because they're fascists. ICE are Nazis. ICE are racist. ICE is a secret police. ICE isn't a real law enforcement agency. Fail to comply with ICE. I see the signs every protest resist. So look, they have educated people that they can resist ICE. And the hateful rhetoric continues, which we've had some tragedies recently because people didn't want to comply with ICE. So this is yet another example today, what happened in front of the federal building is another example of attacking ICE. And I'm sure if you ask that person why he did it, he can repeat the talking points I just said that you hear from Democratic members of Congress, the Democratic mayors and governors who simply want ICE to go away.
0: I don't doubt that for a second.
1: Oh, yeah.
0: If the person was asked that question.
1: Mm-hmm.
0: Yeah, it's all the nonsense that's been fed to them. And that's the thing. There are some people that might formulate opinions and that could affect voting, but you also have nut jobs.
1: Mm-hmm.
0: That will affect all of a sudden they're taking days off work to go protest because they feel like they're in this fight.
1: Yeah.
0: For good versus evil. It's just whack.
1: Mm-hmm.
0: And you have a media that just allows it to keep going on.
1: Well, yeah.
0: Unchallenged.
1: I mean, all these people who talk about, you know, secret hand signals that Donald Trump is sending to the KKK or whatever.
0: Right.
1: Like, no, I mean, you have these actual would-be terrorists or wannabe terrorists who are out there repeating literally word for word what, you know, the top Democrat leaders are saying.
0: And, dude, when he said this earlier, talking about if all these people would have just did exactly what the law enforcement officers were telling them to do, no one would have died.
1: Yeah.
0: That's true. I can't think of one that wouldn't be the case.
1: Oh, no. I mean, you look at, you know, Renee Good. Okay, yep. If she actually gets out of the car, or actually, step one, don't be part of a caravan that is actively impeding law enforcement investigations.
0: Exactly.
1: Don't put yourself in that kind of dangerous situation. Yep. And then also Alex Pretty. He shows up, mixes it up with a cop while armed. Again, he had every right in the world to carry. But when you carry a gun, you also have a common sense responsibility to not put yourself in a situation where things can escalate.
0: Yes, because the last thing you want to do is have to use it.
1: Yes.
0: Yeah. But the left has used all of that to keep formulating their own narrative.
1: Yeah.
0: Something else out of New York. I'm going to see this earlier today. Kathy Hochul is trying to copy Canada's assisted suicide structure. You've seen this, right?
1: Yeah.
0: And so there's some orders of Catholic nuns that provide hospice that argue that the state is going to strip them of their practice unless they provide access to medical aid in dying. So the sisters filed suit on Friday. The Free Press had reported on this. Now, Kathy Hochul is saying the law exempts religious providers from participating, but that's not really true.
1: Mm.
0: Because some are not even recognized as providers, which is a problem. Hochul uses the word offering as the opt-out, but they're still required to act as agents of medical aid in dying, even though it violates their deeply held religious beliefs. It would also violate the religious beliefs of their hospice patients who freely chose Catholic facilities for their end-of-life care. And the other thing about Kathy Hochul's opt-out, the state has to recognize a hospice as a healthcare facility to receive it. And some of those would not be recognized, like the Missionary Sisters of St. Benedict, whose assisted living facility is not classified as a healthcare facility under the law's definition, would receive no religious opt-out whatsoever. What is it with Democrats always fighting with the nuns, it seems like?
1: Over killing the unborn and old people, apparently.
0: Exactly.
1: You know, this whole thing with the medical assistance and dying or whatever, it's euthanasia.
0: Yes.
1: You know, there years ago when this first started really becoming a bigger conversation in America and certainly in Canada, we saw it. You know, I had a somewhat open mind about this. In that, okay, you want to try to leave on your own terms, et cetera. I didn't understand why you couldn't just do it yourself, but, you know, you want to make sure that it's effective and you have that option. I thought, okay, I guess it wouldn't be for me, but I can appreciate at least the point of view where somebody wants this to be legalized. Didn't want to write it off completely.
0: I can remember what the debate, and it was at that time, it seemed to me like an honest debate.
1: Yeah.
0: And it was with a lady in Oregon
1: who
0: was dying of cancer.
1: Yes.
0: And people were able to freely give their viewpoint, both sides.
1: Yeah.
0: We're beyond that now.
1: Oh, we are, because the slippery slope, boy, the left just keeps adding bacon grease to that slope.
0: Yep.
1: And to the point where, like, Canada, they're talking about offering this to kids and people with depression.
0: Oh, yeah.
1: There's a story where a Catholic priest, for crying out loud, they just kept offering it to him. Hey, we could kill you.
0: He's like, it is an option.
1: Well, no.
0: Jeez. Yeah, that's pretty bonkers.

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1: You know, people wouldn't get their crap on time, and it would anger people. But it was also because a lot of the military-grade stuff and electronics comes from these warehouses that their military needs.
2: Well, and any logistical tangle that you can create for the enemy is going to benefit you in some way.
1: Yes.
2: Even if it's just tangential.
1: So, and on that goes. All right. Other things we haven't had a chance to get to yet. There's a superintendent that doesn't want to drug test teachers?
2: Yeah.
1: Why?
2: Well, because it might actually drive talent away. Virginia superintendent doesn't want drug testing in school because he's worried about teachers and staff quitting. This is Spotsylvania County Schools Superintendent Dr. Clint Mitchell.
1: Okay.
3: Implementing such a program would completely negate the work that we have done over the last 18 months plus in the school division on teacher retention. I give you the data just for our recruitment fair this past week. I guarantee you that our neighbors, whether it's Stafford, Fredericksburg City, Caroline, Louisa, Orange County, Culpeper, Prince William, they're looking for you to implement such a policy. Because here's what's going to happen. You think our retention numbers are what it is? Jones of people are going to look the school division. And you think we have a problem hiring and retaining people and filling positions? You'll have vacancies because no one will want to work here. The data don't support it. It is not my decision, it's the board decision. But from the way I stand, I think that's a slippery slope.
1: Yeah. I don't know if you know anything about this district. Do they have a hard time retaining because it's just tough to teach there already?
2: Well, I think that, yes, that's been a part of it. And also salaries and not keeping up and all of that kind of stuff. The usual retention problems.
1: Okay. So not exactly the district that a lot of parents would like to move there for their kids to go to school. It's for the people that have no other choice, basically.
2: Yes.
1: Our teachers got to be able to do drugs. You got to understand to teach in these places.
2: Yes.
1: if you don't let them, you know, get high at night after dealing with the monsters they got to deal with all day, we ain't going to have any teachers. So that's exactly. You might as well just say that.
2: Yeah, right. Come on. We've all been to that one school. You want to try to teach math to these monsters?
1: Oh, gosh. Okay, there are some stats as far as trans people. Wild, we got to get to. And the five stories we're watching today. Straight ahead.
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0: The Markley Van Camp and Robbins Show. Jamie Markley, David Van Camp, Scott Robbins out on vacation, back a little later this week. Now, the five stories we're watching today.
1: One, two, three, four, five.
2: 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Number five, the FDA is now clarifying the poop lettuce debacle. Taylor Farm said there was a false positive, seeming to absolve themselves. Well, the FDA came back and said, no, this was a specific test at the U.S.-Mexico border that was a false positive. However, it looks like the diarrhea lettuce came from iceberg lettuce from Taylor Farm's locations in central Mexico. They're like, no, it was y'all, we think.
0: Okay.
2: But there was one false positive for one shipment that they tested at the border.
0: Okay.
2: All right. And on it goes.
0: But they've said none of their branded salads or kits are associated. It's just the ones that went to the restaurants.
2: It's very
0: confusing.
2: It is very confusing. You know, because you do have, you know, a corporate interest who's just trying to save their brand. They don't want to get Chipotle'd.
0: Exactly.
2: And you know, and so they're throwing everything out there, and it's just muddying the waters. Number four, the Department of Education is rolling out new accountability tests for colleges and universities. That means if an undergrad program's graduates don't earn more than workers in that field who never went to college, that program could be cut off from federal student loans. Good. Number three, in New York, one person has been arrested after setting off a homemade incendiary device at 26 Federal Plaza. This is where immigration court is. The person had anti-ICE stuff on him. That's the quote. Number two, Yemen's Houthis have announced sea navigation ban on Saudi Arabia. We'll see how long that lasts. And then number one, after Iran killed two U.S. soldiers in a strike, Trump has ordered the U.S. military to make Iran pay many times over for each American soldier killed.
0: Yeah. Golly. Feel terrible for, obviously, families.
2: Mm-hmm.
0: And just thinking about, you know, all of our servicemen and women stationed around that area.
2: Yeah.
0: I mean, high alert.
2: Oh, yeah.
0: Because you do get the feeling over the next week, we're going to be hitting them pretty hard.
2: Yes.
0: I would be surprised if we don't. So just put it that way. So kind of a depressing story the weekend. Charlie Sheen's daughter, mm-hmm. Sammy, an OnlyFans model. And different people have been commenting about her getting a lot of her money from her daddy.
2: Mm-hmm.
0: She went out and spoke and said, no. Her father doesn't give her a dime.
2: Mm.
0: It's her body basically pays for everything.
2: Okay.
0: Is that when you feel like a failure as a father?
2: I think so, man.
0: Oh, gosh.
2: Well, he's got a lot of other things to worry about. Charlie Sheen does. He has not. He's not known for making great decisions.
0: No. No, he definitely is not. Something else we got to get into. Van Jones, you know, from CNN. Mm-hmm. He doesn't like what's happening to the Democratic Party.
2: I think a lot of those sort of establishment Democrats are starting to feel finally more comfortable in speaking up and speaking out against the socialists who are, I mean, they're running all over the Democrat establishment right now.
0: Oh, yeah. I mean, as a little preview, and we'll get into more of it, he said so.
3: All right, a quick message to my friends on the far left. Quit pooping in the Kool-Aid bowl and telling us that the turds are ice cubes. They're not ice cubes, and I want to talk about it.
2: Well, that's pretty to the point there, man. Dang.
0: Yes, that'll be fun to get into that. And apparently people, according to Don Lemon, are coming up to him all the time, almost begging him to run for president.
2: Okay. Go for it, Don.
0: Yeah.
2: I'd love to see it.
0: Yeah. I mean, it would be a whole lot of fun for us if he would actually do that. So, yeah, I'm all about it. You know what? I think I should probably bring this up when Robbins isn't here because he's always telling me the ADD that you have, that you were diagnosed with, is real.
2: Oh, yeah.
0: So I happen to see a story as we're looking around at stories today, talking about here are different signs of adult ADHD that often go unnoticed. Mm. And it mentions like internal restlessness, mm. like you're not bouncing off the walls, but you have a racing brain. Sometimes you're physically uncomfortable sitting still, or you need to switch positions, or feel a frantic need to be doing something, even when relaxing.
2: Yeah.
0: Uh-oh. Time blindness. Lack an innate sense of time. You might severely underestimate how long a task takes, resulting in habitual lateness. Or hyper-focus on a project and lose hours without realizing it. Uh-oh.
2: Guilty.
0: Oh, yes. All over. It's like one thing after another. Sensory overload. This missing different body cues. Like it just like a need to go to the bathroom. Yeah. Like you got to take a whiz. It doesn't happen until it's like a desperate thing. Like, I got to go.
2: Oh, wow.
0: Yeah. Like, okay. So I didn't want to give Scott the satisfaction of saying, okay, maybe this is real after all. I don't know. We'll get to the Van Jones thing. It's pretty entertaining. It's quite the rant. Coming up in just a few right here.

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4: From the KRMG 24-hour Fox News Center, I'm Kyle High with team coverage of our top stories. Tulsa Police and Broken Arrow Police worked together to arrest a man that was caught with a 14-year-old girl who had been missing for days.
5: On July 11th, Broken Arrow Police started an investigation into a missing 14-year-old girl, but they were having trouble locating her. 6 days later, police recovered security video from July 11th, showing the victim at a Quick Trip talking to 43-year-old clerk Matthew Puza. Video shows Puza walking the victim into a vehicle outside. Then he later met up with her. Reports say police found Puza's car outside of a hotel near 71st and Mingo. Puza and the victim were inside of the hotel room, and Puza was taken into custody for lewd, indecent proposal to a child, obstructing an officer, and harboring a runaway juvenile. The 14-year-old victim was taken to a safe location. Steve Knoll, 102.3 KRMG, Tulsa's news and talk.
4: The Oklahoma State Bureau of Investigation now has a dedicated fraud and cybercrime unit and went into operation on July 1st. Lieutenant Adam York is overseeing the operation and says they're adding resources.
6: The OSBI plans to hire special agents and criminal intelligence analysts to staff the unit. They will receive specialized training in fraud, white collar, cryptocurrency, virtual currency, as well as special equipment and special programs.
4: He says they'll investigate all kinds of online or phone scams, especially ones that involve cryptocurrency or virtual currency. And the Wagner County Sheriff's Office arrested a man who they say was exposing himself to motorists.
7: Officers responded to reports of a naked man around 2:30 a.m. back on July 13th. Deputies say they found Zachary Alexander lying down with no clothes on in the open trunk of a black four-door sedan parked just 20 feet off of South 305th East Avenue in a gravel driveway. Following his arrest, Alexander allegedly admitted he had smoked narcotics earlier and was not feeling well. He has been charged with indecent exposure. Ben Morgan, 102.3 KRMG, Tulsa's news and talk.
4: Tulsa's most accurate and dependable forecast is coming up next.
8: Well, the heat will build tomorrow after a warm evening, 103. Tomorrow's high, the hottest we've been since August of 2023. Heat index above 110. Wednesday, 96. Thursday and Friday, mid to upper 90s. Saturday, 99. Sunday, 102. I'm Chief Meteorologist James Adelot for Fox 23 and 102.3 KRMG, Tulsa's news and talk.
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13: 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Yeah!

0: The Markley, Van Camp, and Robbins Show. Jamie Markley, David Van Camp. Scott Robbins on vacation, back in just a couple of days. David, I know you had a story about trans stats.
1: Yeah, in Oregon, from the Wall Street Journal today. In Oregon, check this out. 1 in 65 girls received a transgender-related clinical diagnosis between 2016 and 2023.
0: Whoa, that's more than the national average by a lot.
1: Yeah. 1 in 240 girls received hormones.
0: Oh, my gosh.
1: Yeah. Kids in Oregon were almost 20 times more likely than kids in Mississippi to have gender dysphoria diagnoses.
0: Social contagion.
1: Yeah, right. This is not a naturally occurring thing.
0: No. No. I don't know what they would say to that. Probably something to the effect of, well, they're just more comfortable coming out.
1: Right.
0: You know, in Mississippi, you would be shamed for that because it's very unloving. I'm sure we'd hear some sort of nonsense.
1: Well,
0: like that.
1: The whole trans thing, especially with the kids, that does tend to be a project of affluence more than the opposite.
0: That's what the studies show. And I mean, I've seen a number of lawsuits, and from the news reports, there are a ton out there of detransitioners saying, "How could a medical establishment do this to me? Yeah. I was a confused kid, and they took advantage of me."
1: Yeah.
0: It's really disgusting. I mentioned Van Jones from CNN. We had some fun with Van Jones over time.
1: Oh, for sure.
0: He's very frustrated right now because he feels like his political party is being taken over by the Democratic Socialists. And on his Substack, we don't have time to play all of it, but a good portion of it, just to give you an idea, he starts out saying a bunch of stuff that I think most of us would say, well, I don't agree with that, your stance on this. But then he gets to the Democratic Socialist or the Marxist part of it.
2: All right, guys, I got some stuff I want to get off my chest. I am tired of a set of people on the very far left in the Democratic Party, my party, telling us that in order for us to be progressives, we now have to believe ideas and support ideas that are completely nuts. I am a progressive Democrat. In other words, everything that's good in our party, I believe in, have believed in for a long time. Do I want universal health care, Medicare for all, whatever you want to call it? Absolutely.
0: Yeah,
2: if you are sick, you should be able to go see a doctor. That's a good idea.
0: You can.
2: I want free education for everybody as long as they want to keep learning. I think that's a good idea. The Green New Deal, I'm the author of the Green New Deal. The Green New Deal
0: is
2: my phrase from my first book in 2008. There's nobody more committed to criminal justice reform than me, ecological solutions,
0: right,
2: the whole deal. These are our ideals as progressives.
0: Right, which I would say is nuts.
1: Yes.
0: But then he's going to get to the real nuts.
2: We should fight for them. We need them now more than ever. But what does that have to do with supporting Hamas? What does it have to do with putting up candidates who say we should have no police, no prisons, we can't deport anybody, even if they commit rape or murder, Israel shouldn't exist? These are terrible ideas. These are awful ideas. Where did these ideas even come from? If we want people to join this party, when people come to the party, you want to give them a wonderful punch bowl of wonderful ideas like this. Who is putting the poop in the punch bowl?
3: Bruh.
2: Why are these ideas in our punch bowl? These are regressive ideas. How do you know? Look at the ideas on this side. If you lived in a world where everybody could see a doctor when they got sick,
0: okay,
2: even if they didn't have a penny in their pocket.
0: Yeah.
2: If everybody could get an education as far as their learning and desire could take them. If everybody had clean air and clean water. If you didn't have ICE running around hurting people for no reason. Would that
0: Please.
2: Be a good world or a bad world? It'd be a great world. We need to progress toward that world. That's called progress. That's called progressive.
0: No, we've always said those are really actually bad ideas. Really bad. But then you get to the devastating ideas.
2: Now, if you live in a world where there were no police and no prisons, so that in your neighborhood, any gang member, terrorist, pedophile, Klan member could do whatever they wanted to.
0: Pedophile? I forget it, he's rolling.
2: Is that progress? Or regress? If you lived in a world where we said, well, you can be a terrorist if you want to, as long as you feel oppressed, and anybody can get blown up at any time and people make excuses for it, Is that a better world? Is that progress? Or is that regressing to a lawless, chaotic state? If we lived in a world where people could literally get elected to office with the only qualification being that they went and celebrated a mass murder of Israelis, if all elected officials celebrated mass murders, is that a better world or a worse world? These are not progressive ideas.
0: Okay. And this part is cracking me up.
1: Okay.
0: Because your party's allowed it to happen.
1: Oh, yeah.
0: Because you're nothing but cowards that won't stand up to these people from the get-go. You're trying to use them. Oh, that's just that they're a little fringy, but they help us get votes, blah, blah, blah. Now you've got a real problem. Such a problem that apparently people are begging Don Lemon to run for president.
1: Don Lemon?
0: Yes, that was a separate story. Don Lemon, former CNN, he's saying, yeah, it's true. I'm really thinking about it because I think I'd be a good president. He's doing a sit down. I don't even know who these people are, man and a woman. And this is just part of it.
3: You have political ambition? Is that true?
4: No, but people keep asking me if I'm running for president. And I don't know. I might. I'm serious. I don't know. I might because people keep asking me to do it. And, or if I'm going to do it.
0: Please.
4: And I look around, you know, and I see the folks who are, you know, possibly in the running. And some of them are impressive. Many of them, most of them are not. And it seems in this day and age, you don't have to have a ton of political experience because our current president has none, had none. And right. That's very obvious.
0: Time out a second. It does help, though, to be successful.
1: Right.
0: Like to run businesses, employ a ton of people, make profits.
1: And also to have a worldview that a lot of people agree with.
0: Yes. Don has pretty much failed.
4: Yeah. Think that he could have done a better job if he would actually listen to people, but he doesn't. He thinks he knows everything. But I actually think I would be a really good president of the United States.
3: Okay, you're being serious.
4: No, I'm being totally serious.
5: So what would it take?
4: For the people to want me, what it would take is if I ran a political campaign, a presidential campaign, I would like to run it, and I don't know if this is realistic or not, without having to beg for money. I would like it to be a voter, citizen-driven campaign for as much as it can be. Maybe at some point I might have to take a donation. I would rather not do that, but I would rather the people of the United States to say, that's the guy that we want. I'm going to give him $5 or $10 or something that doesn't break the bank.
1: Wait, I don't want donations, but I do want $5?
0: Yes, just that it wouldn't break the bank.
1: Uh-huh.
0: That's really what I want more than anything.
1: Oh, yeah.
0: Yeah.
1: Go ahead.
0: And he says, in the end, as we get closer to 2027 or 28, I'll see, I'll decide. I don't think you can start it in 2028, dude.
1: Yeah, right. You got to have, the voting's underway in 2028.
0: But I have enough on my hands right now.
1: Uh-huh.
0: Dude, you're not serious.
1: No.
0: Please. I was thinking, and I don't like Van Jones either, but if Van Jones was saying, you know what, I'm thinking about a run.
1: Mm-hmm.
0: I mean, at least his version of politics, he knows, and he could debate somebody.
1: Yeah.
0: Don Lemon would get destroyed.
1: Oh, yeah, because Don Lemon is actually a dumb person.
0: Yes. Yes. Now, I think Van Jones is a lot of things. I don't think that he's dumb.
1: No.
0: I mean, he's full of baloney on a lot of stuff.
1: Oh, yeah. I mean, he's a theater kid for sure. But Don Lemon, man, without his producers around him and writers, he's nothing.
0: Yeah. Yeah, you saw that. What happened again? Another one. You got an all-out brawl with parents at a girls' softball tournament in Mississippi as children are screaming and crying at this 15U tournament, and it's fighting all over the place.
1: And 15U, you're starting to get into scholarship territory, right?
0: I mean, oh, very much,
1: dude.
0: So.
1: Yeah.
0: Yes.
1: Tensions flare.
0: Yeah. See, multiple eyewitnesses say a fight between dueling 15U parents from Texas and Louisiana boiled over into an all-out fist fight at a so-called World Series event in Laurel, Mississippi. Mm. Children could be heard screaming. Some cried. One even took what is believed to be a cleat and threw it at a parent. Yes! It ain't a real fight until you take a shoe off and throw it at somebody.
1: Yeah.
0: Both sides are claiming the other side started it. accusations that the tournament director went soft on Team Texas. It just goes on and on and on.
1: Well, hey man, you really got to mind your manners in that kind of situation, you know?
0: Yeah. And then you got someone on Facebook going by the name Softball Insider. Boy, that's something. Says, here's the deal. Louisiana lost the game 9-4. They talked at and berated the Texas pitcher and other Texas players a majority of the game. After, the Louisiana fans continued making remarks, including calling the Texas players and fans white trash. The Texas coaches tried to have the umpires handle the situation. The umpires didn't do anything.
1: Oh, we'll see.
0: Texas won, and the Louisiana parents and coaches were waiting near the parking lot where the Texas team was parked. One mom from Louisiana, who goes, the writer saying, purple shirt lady, who was still yelling and cursing at the end, started screaming at the Texas players and their teenagers as they walked past. As the players attempted to leave, the mom followed them toward the parking lot where the player was being screamed at, her mom approaching. Texas mom verbally confronted the other mom, and then one of the Louisiana male coaches proceeded to push the Texas mom.
1: Uh-oh.
0: And that's where it all started, and then it was on.
1: That is a heavy sign of disrespect going on right there. You're not going to let that stand. You want to see white trash? I'll show you white trash.
0: Yeah. And then you got somebody, well, hold on a second. They're replying, and absolutely not. I was there, too. The Texas players kicked our bats, yelled at our girls, stuck their tongues out. Oh, no, not that.
1: No, no way.
0: Threw the ball in the air after every inning and on and on. Then the players talked bleep to one of our moms, and she told her to keep walking. Okay. Well. All right. So, yeah. Pretty much any weekend, you're going to see parents fighting at one of these tournaments.
1: Oh, yeah. It seems like the baseball, softball universe seems to bring out some of the crazies than other sports. I mean, certainly youth basketball has its issues.
0: Oh,
1: football
0: yeah.
1: has its issues. But
0: let's say hockey is, there's a lot of those. Yeah. But I don't know. Maybe it's the summer heat. I'm not quite sure.
1: It's that. It's America's pastime. I don't know.
0: I don't know, man. But it's like every week, it's another one of these stories. Boy, we got a doozy. Speaking of Mississippi, woman driving naked with a bunch of guns.
1: Oh.
0: Nimrod's in the news. Yeah, it's a beauty. And a news update next.

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0: Markley Van Camp and Robin Show. Jamie Markley, David Van Camp. Scott Robbins out on vacation, back a little later this week. It is true, a lot of people talk about the weight loss injections because they're effective, but talking about needles, a lot of people don't like needles at all, especially trying to give yourself a shot. And then there's the side effects that have been talked about quite a bit. And can't blame anybody for wanting to stay away from those. So if you're in that, you know, in that boat where you'd like to lose some significant weight but don't want the rest of it, there is a product called Lean, and it's worked for a whole lot of people.
1: Yeah, it's a weight loss supplement. 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
0: All right, before we get to our naked Nimrod, we got a news update.
1: Yeah. An illegal alien murderer highlighted by President Trump's campaign in 2024 is now suing President Trump. He wants $75.5 million, naturalization to the country, and an apology. As I was embarrassed, it belittled me, it shattered my dignity and what I was as a person. So this guy, 27 years old, in March 2024, he shot and killed Grand Rapids resident Ruby Garcia with an illegal handgun before dumping her body on US 131 and fleeing in her car. And he was arrested 2 days later, confessed to the crime.
0: Mm-hmm.
1: He's currently serving a minimum of 39 years in prison. And he entered the country illegally, but initially was well-protected by DACA.
0: Okay.
1: Yeah. But now he wants an apology because President Trump highlighted him during the campaign. No.
0: Of course not. Is that going to go anywhere before it's thrown out?
1: I don't think so. I think that's going to get laughed out of court.
0: I would hope so, yes. All right, we got to get to Nimrod's. This is a doozy.
2: When the going gets tough.
3: Damn it, this is too hard.
2: The dumb get dumber.
4: All right, Dean.
2: It's Nimrod's in the news on the Markley, Van Camp, and Robbins Show.
3: I love the poorly educated.
0: All right. Nimrod's the news. Just the way this reads. A completely naked Mississippi woman was driving erratically in a car containing marijuana and illegally modified firearms when she was pulled over late last night. During the traffic stop in the town of Ellisville, less than 5,000 people, police discovered that Caitlin Maxwell, who's 22, this is the way it reads, was unencumbered by any clothing.
1: That's one way to say it.
0: Yeah, she's naked. And alone in the 2017 Dodge Challenger she was driving, reeked of pot and appeared under the influence. So a search of the vehicle turned up a Glock at her feet, another Glock wedged between the passenger seat and the center console. In the trunk, they found a third Glock and two ARs, one of which appeared to have been outfitted with a switch that would make it fully automatic.
1: Ah.
0: So she was arrested on an assortment of felony and misdemeanor counts. She's locked up, $35,000 bond. During police questioning, Maxwell said, yes, my boyfriend, 24-year-old Sean Cooley, that used a 3D printer to make the switches.
1: Oh, come on, man.
0: Uh-oh. So then a subsequent search of Cooley's residence resulted in his arrest for possession of machine gun conversion devices and the seizure of a small arsenal, which I'm looking at right now. Yeah, that's serious stuff. Put it mildly, they're in a lot of trouble.
1: Yeah.
0: And that's Nimrod's in the news.
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10: 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Tulsa police arrest a man after he allegedly shot and killed someone near 71st and Memorial Sunday morning.
11: At around 2:30 a.m. Sunday morning, a gathering of people at 71st and Memorial resulted in a shooting that killed one person. Andre Ball with TPD tells KRMG that witnesses told police a tall black male with dreadlocks fired a gun into a crowd in the parking lot of Incredible Pizza, and one person was shot and killed. Police say everyone scattered after the gunshots and left the area, but officers received a call from an area hospital saying they had a gunshot victim, Ahmad Henry, who died. Officers say witnesses and security footage from area businesses identified a suspect who was apprehended later that day. Police arrested 28-year-old Ladre Doyle for first-degree murder. Jill Monroe, 102.3 KRMG, Tulsa's news and talk.
10: And PSO customers are paying higher interim electric rates right now as a permanent increase is awaiting approval. The utility originally asked for a 15% hike, about $25 more per month, but a settlement with state regulators dropped that to about $245 monthly if the Corporation Commission signs off. PSO Regulatory Director Amy Brown says interim rates kick in after 180 days, and they try to set them close to what they expect the final rate will be.
12: Interim rates are subject to refund, and that's a good provision that protects customers. So if final rates are higher, there's no back collection of interim rates, but if final rates are lower, there can be a refund back to customers.
10: If the OCC approves the lower settlement, customers automatically get refunds on future bills. No paperwork required. They also won't owe extra if the final rate ends up higher. Tulsa's most accurate and dependable forecast is coming up next.
13: Well, the heat will build tomorrow after a warm evening, 103. Tomorrow's high, the hottest we've been since August of 2023. Heat index above 110. Wednesday, 96. Thursday and Friday, mid to upper 90s. Saturday, 99. Sunday, 102. I'm Chief Meteorologist James Adelot for Fox 23 and 102.3 KRMG, Tulsa's news and talk.
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20: So where are we with Iran as we're on day, what is this, 9 of punching them directly in the face? I have no idea. I have no idea where we are with them. What we expect to come next. Whether or not the president is serious about ending this. I mean, he said that the plan was to unleash holy hell. Oh, okay. Who doesn't love some good holy hell being unleashed? I had some holy hell just yesterday with a side of fries, and it was delicious. I don't know what holy hell means. And neither does anybody else. Is the regime going to stay, or is it going to be destroyed? This is the question. What's our plan? Tony Katz today, an absolute pleasure to be with you. And no, people, holy hell does not mean I had the lettuce at Taco Bell. It's not what it means. Also, the FDA putting out now that the positive cyclospora test linked to the lettuce, false alarm. Just kidding. Like I'm Johnny from Airplane. Oh, that explosive diarrhea? You could still have it. I cannot tell you what the plan is. I cannot tell you what the president is after. You would think that watching all of this play out, it is very clear that the president realizes that there is no coming to a deal with these people. There is no making sense of these people. Nothing can happen. The only thing that can happen is us winning and them losing. And us winning has to mean something. The question is what? When you hear the president of the United States talk about this, as he did on He was on the tarmac there at Andrews, right? He's on the tarmac and he's answering questions about this.
3: This is a far bigger job that we're doing. We were doing a little job of stopping them from having a certain capability. Now we're just ending it. So it's really not the same thing. What we're doing now is we're ending any chance where they could have a nuclear missile. If you look at it, after a week and a half, not 4 weeks, a week and a half, 2 weeks, we stopped them from probably, but I don't want to have the word probably.
20: I don't know what to do with that information. I don't know what I'm supposed to do with that statement, because it's this big pile of mess. That's a far bigger job we're doing. What we're doing, we were doing a little job of stopping them from having a certain capability. Now we are just ending it. First of all, it was all about nuclear weapons. Why are we calling it a certain capability? What is the cutesy talk, Mr. President? Enough. Are we going to kill these low lives or not? Are we going to end this regime and be done with talking about this crap, or are we not? What the hell? What are you doing? Someone in the chat room wrote, well, you see, Tony, the man has dementia. He doesn't have dementia. You don't get to talk like that. Not in any way, shape, or form. He has this constant desire to make everything seem like, you know, it's just a thing. Oh, I got it this way and I got it that way. He can't stop himself. He has never been able to stop himself. And since this is what he does, that's, of course, who he is. The left wants to scream, oh, you see, he's got dementia. Joe Biden absolutely had dementia, and you would have voted for him for a second term. Can we discuss whether or not those people should be allowed to even have a vote? You're willing to vote for a guy like Joe Biden. Oh, I didn't say you liked his policy or don't like his policy, that part being wholly and totally inconsequential. But the very idea that you would vote for a guy you knew was mentally incapacitated. Trump's not mentally incapacitated. Trump's just mental. There's a difference. There's a total difference. It's like your brother-in-law. Your brother-in-law doesn't need to be hospitalized, but he really shouldn't be president. Trump is a better choice than Kamala Harris and Joe Biden every day of the week and twice on Sunday. I apologize for nothing. You think people have buyer's remorse? No. Because the other thing you could have bought was Kamala Harris. And that would have been nuts. But what's our plan? What are we doing? When do we actually get into, okay, this regime is gone and we don't have to think about this again? And it's certainly not today. It is certainly not here yet. Meanwhile, we have a series of things going on, including Iran hitting at other nations, killing two American service members, a 19-year-old and a 25-year-old. Let us not lose sight of the fact that none of this should be taken glibly. I know what I'm talking about. I know what I'm saying when I say we should destroy the regime, we should end them. I'm fully aware of what I've said every single time I've said it. And I will say it again. I understand that lives are on the line. There are always lives on the line. When there are people out there who say you're willing to send somebody else's kid to war, you're always sending somebody else's kid to war. I don't even pay attention to those people. Grow up already. What a childlike thing to say. You're okay with sending other people's kid to war. You always send somebody else's kid to war. When you find you are whoever that you may be, the thing you're willing to fight for, somebody else's kid is going to go to war for that. That's what happens. And it's why one should never talk about these things lightly. That's why when President Trump called it an excursion, I excoriated the man. It's not an excursion. It is a serious military operation where originally 13 lives were lost and now it's 15. Now, if you want to compare that to military operations and lives lost, you can talk about it in terms of its ranking. I never lose sight of the fact that we're talking about human beings. We're talking about us. Why does Iran go about hitting these other countries? Why is it that this is the philosophy? Well, there is a basic philosophy that the Iranian regime has. And that basic philosophy is, when in doubt, hit everybody, blame Israel. So the concept being that if other nations get hit, traditionally what would happen is the pressure would be, see, Israel, you're doing this to Iran, and therefore Iran's doing this to us, so you have to stop.

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1: Defense capabilities, and clearly as we are shooting rockets at them, they have not been able to respond at us at all. At all. They still have the capability of doing harm. But when they talk about ground war, when they're talking about these extra hits on these other countries, there is a fair amount of flailing here. There is a fair amount of them not knowing what to do next. And there have been constant stories about the divide, that the IRGC is split, that they are not able to, if you will, come together and work on a philosophy. And then there was CNBC, where CNBC is reporting that oil prices were down because Iran said U.S. talks could be pursued based on national interest. What now? Let's have a conversation, because we may have some things that we can agree to. Well, if that's the case, then bombing the living crap out of them works. And if you could tell me, you got to think like an Iranian now. You got to think like how the IRGC and how these mullahs and clerics negotiate. If after 9 days I can bring you to the table, well, then maybe after 18 days I can bring you running to the table. And maybe after 27 days you will actually bring the table. And maybe after 36 days you'll build the damn table, including a nice chair for me, and then you'll beg me to sit down with you. And maybe then I'll think about it. I am telling you that this is a group that is rattled. I wonder if it ever dawned on them that Trump would start hitting them again directly in the face, constantly and consistently, day in and day out. Day nine. They were probably ready for a day, maybe two, possibly three. Day nine, I do not know if they're ready for that. I wonder how they're going to deal with this on day 46. Of every day being hit in country. Not taking out a military thing there, or, you know, a Navy ship here and something else there. Taking out parts of the country. And I favor, so we're clear, taking out the power plants and taking out the bridges. Yeah, you got to rebuild them. It stinks. But they've got a lot of oil, and they'll be able to pay for it. That's my take. Because the regime has to be ended. I have been consistent from the beginning. I am not apologetic about my point of view. I believe the president hasn't handled this correctly. I believe the vice president is completely off base. End the regime so we can stop talking about this. End the regime so the entire neighborhood can calm down. Oh, sure, you'll have a fight between Saudi Arabia and Turkey. Oh, absolutely, you're going to have that. It's not even a question. But as long as the regime is in place and money can flow, Hezbollah attacks Israel from their north. Then the Houthi rebels start telling the Saudis that they can't transit the Red Sea or other areas, which started happening today. Who the hell are the Houthi rebels? Let's cut off their money, and then we can talk about what else from the Houthis we can cut off. I just want this stuff to stop, and the only way this stops is for us to not stop. We have to end them, and then, of course, we could stop. I have no interest in forever. I have an interest in ending the regime. I don't know what the president has an interest in. And I don't know what I'm supposed to do with a commentary like unleash holy hell. Fantastic. What does it mean? I cannot tell you. And I don't think the president could either. Because holy hell, while it sounds really cool, oh, and it gets the influencers all sorts of erect, it's not a policy.

0: on a directive. Because if I was going to unleash holy hell on someone, it would happen every day and every night. It would happen 24 hours a day. It would happen on holidays and weekends. It would happen no matter what, and it would keep happening. And when you begged for it to stop, it would keep going, because after all, that's what hell would be like. And I don't think that's what the president means. It's time to put all the cards on the table. Here's our plan. Now, you don't have to share it with, of course, us. You don't have to share it with the world. But it has to be shared with the Pentagon. The plan has to be put in place and has to be executed. And that means getting rid of the IRGC and getting rid of the Iranian regime. Otherwise, we're just wasting time and we're going to have to do this again. Let's just stop. End the regime and let's go have lunch. I'm Tony Katz. This is Tony Katz Today.
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0: Alexandria Ocasio-Cortez is back to doing the things that she does best, and it seems that the thing she does best is fake it. Her accent. Fake her accent. Tony Katz today. Good to be here. Good to be with you. I don't know what you are talking about. I was talking about an accent. She's down in Memphis campaigning for Justin Pearson, and she's got this new doozy of a way to talk.
1: We cannot afford to leave Tennessee behind. We cannot afford to leave Kentucky behind, Alabama behind, Mississippi behind, Georgia behind, South Carolina behind.
0: Now she's just saying, how many states can I name? She's very impressed. I don't know what that is. I would try and do that accent, but I'm pretty sure I would fall down and die. Just from the embarrassment. Just from the embarrassment. Yes, Kamala Harris used to do this. Others did. Hillary has done this. Oh, Hillary's switching the accent is ever popular. Some people call it, what do they call it, code switching? I'll see if I can find the Hillary accent. Yeah, it's like code switching, like when you're in a certain area and you... You change the way that you talk. I have never changed the way I talk in my entire life. Now, wait, is it this one? I don't know if it's this one where she does it. Let me see. Let me see if it's this. Because I had the Hillary before. I know I do. Let me see if I can do it with this one.
2: Well, over the weekend, Senator Clinton and her campaign took a trip down south, and apparently so did her accent. Listen to this.
3: Feel no ways tired. I come too far from where I started from. Nobody told me that the road would be easy. I don't believe he brought me this far to leave me.
0: That's her. I what's weird is that clip is an old Hannity and Combs clip. Holy cow. What are the odds I'd find that? That is some old school. At what moment do Democrats say, you know, I get that you're inauthentic, you know, you're a politician, but just stop, no. Like, there's got to come a moment where these people are looked at. What is wrong with you, Alexandria Ocasio-Cortez? What are you doing? Isn't it bad enough that you're a commie supporting freak? The Southern drawl? Gonna leave them, what was it, behind? Is that how I'm supposed to do it? I don't know. What's more insulting to the Southerner? Right? The most insulting thing I've ever done to a Southerner is admit very freely that I do not like sweet tea. That's right. I think sweet tea is terrible. I'm not going to stop the Southerner from drinking sweet tea, nor am I going to change their mind. We're all going to live our lives. So what's more insulting, that? Me absolutely abhorring sweet tea. Well, full disclosure, I abhor all tea. Tea is disgusting. Or is it the fake Southern accent? If it's not the fake Southern accent, we've got a serious problem. Massive problem. And that clip of Ocasio-Cortez, someone's going to tell me she's really a presidential contender? That's something. I'm Tony Katz.
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5: From the KRMG 24-hour Fox News Center, I'm Kyle High with team coverage of our top stories. Tulsa Police Chief Dennis Larson announced that he's retiring from the department.
6: In a surprise announcement, Police Chief Dennis Larson announced his upcoming retirement after more than 47 years of service with the department. Chief Larson served as captain from 1997 to 2006 and major from 2006. 2005 to 2007 before becoming deputy chief of police over operations. He has served as chief for the last 2 years. Larson has also received multiple awards, including the Life Saving Award, 3 Chief's Awards, and 4 departmental commendations. Under his leadership, TPD's homicide unit has achieved a 100% solve rate, and overall crime across the city has dropped. His last day will be September 30th. Kirk McCracken, 102.3 KRMG, Tulsa's News and Talk.
5: And Tulsa firefighters are trying to stay cool. Heavy bunker gear, helmets, gloves, and breathing equipment protect firefighters from dangerous conditions, but also trap body heat. TFD says crews are required to enter a rehabilitation period after intense firefighting. Officials say crew rehydrate, cool down, and are monitored before returning to work. TFD's Andy Little says preventing heat illness starts long before the emergency begins.
7: If firefighters aren't feeling well or feeling sick, we encourage them to take, you know, advantage of that sick leave and not come in here and put themselves at risk. Unfortunately, if you have a heat stroke, you're more susceptible to heat-related illnesses in the future. So it's very important that our firefighters do not have heat strokes, because they may not be able to continue as a firefighter moving forward if they do.
5: The department says you could help reduce the number of times firefighters have to suit up during dangerous heat by practicing fire safety and driving carefully to avoid preventable emergencies. Tulsa's most accurate and dependable forecast is coming up next.
8: Well, the heat will build tomorrow after a warm evening, 103. Tomorrow's high, the hottest we've been since August of 2023. Heat index above 110. Wednesday, 96. Thursday and Friday, mid to upper 90s. Saturday, 99. Sunday, 102. I'm Chief Meteorologist James Adelot for Fox 23 and 102.3 KRMG, Tulsa's News and Talk.
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0: So it's an incendiary device. Incendiary device exploding outside of a building in New York. This 26 Federal Plaza. Tony Katz today. Now, I don't think we'll really get good information on this until tomorrow. It always takes for forever. But what seems to have happened is somebody's taken into custody. Two people were taken to a hospital for treatment. And it was fireworks loaded into a wagon with a sign that read, "Ice out of our streets." Mayor Mamdani writing, "I'm relieved no one was seriously injured and that a suspect is in custody. My team is in touch with the NYPD and we will support the federal investigation. Our administration will continue to ensure that every New Yorker is safe in their city and hold accountable any who threaten that." Okay. Anybody on your team ever say that ICE needs to be abolished? Anybody on your team? Anybody on your team ever scream and yell about ICE agents? Because maybe they're culpable. Maybe they're part of the problem. Maybe they're people like, the Senate candidate in Michigan, Abdul El Sayed, right? Maybe this is a serious, serious issue.
1: ICE has nothing to do with immigration. ICE has nothing to do with the southern border.
0: ICE stands for Immigration Customs Enforcement. So, Dr. Sayed, not physician, Dr. Sayed. I know you lie about that. Well, that's something else. That's something else to say. It has nothing to do with ICE it has nothing to do with immigration when it clearly has something to do with immigration. What else do you have to say, sir?
1: ICE is about normalizing paramilitary force on our streets. ICE is about weaponizing the idea of immigration against the Constitution itself. ICE cannot be reformed. ICE cannot be retrained. ICE has to be abolished.
0: Mayor Mamdani, you think it was that? That guy? Do you think possibly it was that guy and people like him and people who have been retweeting him and people who have been engaged in the same conversations like him, including New Yorkers and politicos in New York? You think it could have been Brad Lander or somebody else? No, no, because we think that the answer is yes. El Sayed, Abdul El Sayed, is having a problem. And part of his problem is that he's getting beat up. He's getting beat up by this chick Stevens. Now, Haley Stevens is a member of Congress. And I admit to you that I am not an expert on her. I don't know everything about her. What I know is that if you elect somebody who says things like this,
2: a little bit of enthusiasm, a little bit of energy, and a little bit of stick it to them.
0: Right? One of the greatest speeches in the history of mankind, Haley Stevens, which some people actually think the speech is quite endearing because she's just like, she's so into it. She's so excited. And she also sounds just like Marge Simpson.
2: A little bit of enthusiasm, a little bit of energy, and a little bit of sick it to them.
3: Oh, homie.
0: I know I don't usually do impressions, but you know, when in Rome. He's losing. He is losing. And he is losing greatly, it seems. Maybe greatly is a bit of an overstatement, right? Maybe that's a little too wishful thinking. But you take a look at the last two Democratic polls. Tavern Research has the poll at Stevens plus one. This is for the Democratic nomination to be the Senate candidate to go up against Michael Rogers. And the Detroit News poll has Stevens up 7. So that puts Stevens up 4 in the Michigan Senate primary. Now, I will say to you that I do not know which way this is going to go. What I do know is that Syed has a lot of people in his corner, including the ever popular, and boy, don't you want to hear more from her, Elizabeth Warren.
3: Endorsing Abdul El Sayed for Senate in Michigan. Abdul is the only candidate in this race not taking corporate money, and he's fighting to get money out of politics altogether. Abdul studied to be a doctor, and he's fighting for every single American to have affordable, high-quality health care.
0: You notice how she said studied to be a doctor, because he's not a doctor, even though he's referred to himself as a physician, and he is not. He lied about being a physician. So she has to say studied to be a doctor. Why isn't he a doctor? Wouldn't that be the natural question? Anyway, back to the senator.
3: Abdul has been a card-carrying union member, and he's fighting for working people. That's why he's endorsed by the United Auto Workers, and he's growing a movement of working people all across Michigan. And that's why I'm endorsing Abdul. He is the fighter Michigan needs in the Senate.
0: Which is interesting, because I'm pretty sure that it was Elizabeth Warren who told me that Graham Plattner was the fighter we needed. Right? Wasn't that Elizabeth Warren? Didn't Elizabeth Warren tell us that Graham Plattner was the fighter that New Hampshire needed? Yeah. I knew that was it. Not only the fighter that Maine needed, but her kind of man.
3: I'm here because Washington needs fighters, and Graham Plattner is the fighter we need. You bet. I said to myself, that's my kind of man.
0: No, Senator Warren, you said that part out loud. You said the fetish out loud. You might as well have just said something about feet if you want people to just go, ugh. Most fetishes, people go, okay, I'm not into that, but sure, you do you. Whenever it's feet, people are like, I don't know. We go now to Dick Morris for commentary. No, he's not available? Okay, thanks. Well, there goes that interview. How many times is she going to get this fighter thing wrong? He's the fighter we need. She doesn't believe it. It's a line. What is El-Sayed's real issue? I mean, what is really going on in Michigan? Are we to believe that there is some kind real pushback going on? Well, this is going to lead us into a story about the real danger of these communists as they are springing up all across the country. The story, David Marcus, writing opinion at Fox News. David Marcus is a good guy. That socialism and El-Sayed run into harsh reality in blue-collar Michigan. So David Marcus is one of these guys who doesn't just write from his office. He's traveling. He's traveling and he's talking to people. And that's the only way you get to understand where people are. You actually have to go see them. It's not like all people are the same. They all view where they are as something special and something unique, etc. That much is true. But you have to actually go talk to people to get an understanding of what's what. You can't listen to politicos, and you cannot trust a cable news outlet at all. You can't. CNN and MS Now, M Snow or whatever they call it, they're going to really give you the honest perception? Stop it. But what he writes is that this conversation about Michigan is that there seems to be no interest in what Representative Ocasio-Cortez and Bernie Sanders are selling. And then there are other people saying there's no way El Cid can win. These socialists sound crazy. Free, free, free everything. That's not going to work here. And so therefore, someone like Haley Stevens seems totally, totally rational. Let me say that again. Someone who sounds like this.
2: A little bit of enthusiasm, a little bit of energy, and a little bit of sick it to them.
0: That's what sounds normal. Now, I want it understood that this is the argument that we have been making for the past few weeks as we've gone over here and there. I haven't done it every day by far. Generic ballots. I made this argument just over the weekend. Was out to dinner and made this argument that the polling does not show massive breakouts for the Democrats anywhere. Even when we saw what was the latest? They had the House going to the Democrats and the Senate going to a 50-50. And I said, I think that's wishful thinking. I think Republicans will hold on to the Senate with more than 50. And I think that the House is really a question mark. Well, Tony, prove it. Okay. The latest poll of the generic congressional vote. Now, generic is always different, right? It's like when people say, oh, I hate Congress, right? I hate politics. I hate Congress. What about your member of Congress? Oh, they're great. Right? He ain't heavy. He's my brother, right? When it's yours, it's like, fine, but those people. So you got to take it with a touch of grain of salt. The Washington Post Ipsos poll, registered voters, not likely voters, have Democrats up plus 3. That's a margin of error. If I were to take a look at the last 10 polls, Democrats are up 4.7. 4.7. There's a war. There's gas prices. Oh, I'm told everybody hates Trump. I'm told Democrats are super cool and everybody wants this commie stuff. And they're only up 4.7. Can I help you? And the last five, Democrats up plus 3, plus 2, plus 2, plus 4, plus 3. That's the last five. Plus 2? The point is, nobody's interested in this crazy. Oh, sure, they can still win and there's momentum for them and what this kind of election cycle is, a midterm and how this works. But they're crazed. They're deranged. They're ridiculous. They call ICE a fascist and it has to be abolished. And then you have attacks on ICE facilities and people are like, I wonder how that happened. We all see how it happened. And when you're not attacking ICE, you're not attacking law enforcement, you're screaming this for free, that for free, the other for free. And people out there in the real world say, well, that means we're going to have to pay for it. We're not interested. Well, I think the Saeed story is playing out nationwide. Will it be this way? I don't know. But the left has lost connection to reality. And Saeed is losing to Haley Stevens. Should tell us something right now. This is Tony Katz today.
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0: to spend some more time getting into this Flock camera insanity. I had discussed this on my morning show, and I really was surprised by the pushback when I said it is not my job to make a police officer's job easier. Which is weird, because I've said it before. But sometimes things hit when they hit, right? They connect when they connect, and the pushback was something else. Tony Katz today. Allow me to say it again. And I know I've got plenty of police officers who listen to the show. My job is not to make your job easier. It certainly it isn't my job to make your job easier by removing my rights. Not at all. Not in the slightest. Private people, which is to say citizens, private business, they can have all the video cameras they want. I have no problem with that. Government? No. Government getting to track my whereabouts? No. Well, we're able to catch criminals this way. Don't you want to catch the criminals? Not if it means I lose my rights, in which case, no. No. You work harder. And this is my argument. This argument seems to get under people's skin. I don't mean for that to be the case. I just can't concern myself if that is the case. We are going to be discussing this Flock camera conversation, the idea of surveillance, and really understanding the concepts of privacy, why it matters, and why all of the strawmen in the world don't change the facts. Subject I'll debate with anyone. Plus, we understand that the Democrat socialists are communists, but we understand exactly what they want to do. Here's what you need to explain to your kids or their kids. Keep it here. It's Tony Katz today.
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13: From the KRMG 24-hour Fox News Center, I'm Kyle High with team coverage of our top stories. Tulsa Police and Broken Arrow Police worked together to arrest a man that was caught with a 14-year-old girl who had been missing for days.
14: On July 11th, Broken Arrow Police started an investigation into a missing 14-year-old girl, but they were having trouble locating her. 6 days later, police recovered security video from July 11th, showing the victim at a Quick Trip talking to 43-year-old clerk Matthew Puza. Video shows Puza walking the victim into a vehicle outside. Then he later met up with her. Reports say police found Puza's car outside of a hotel near 71st and Mingo. Puza and the victim were inside of the hotel room, and Puza was taken into custody for lewd indecent proposal to a child, obstructing an officer, and harboring a runaway juvenile. The 14-year-old victim was taken to a safe location. Steve Knoll, 102.3 KRMG, Tulsa's news and talk.
13: The Oklahoma State Bureau of Investigation now has a dedicated fraud and cybercrime unit and went into operation on July 1st. Lieutenant Adam York is overseeing the operation and says they're adding resources.
15: The OSBI plans to hire special agents and criminal intelligence analysts to staff the unit. They will receive specialized training in fraud, white collar, cryptocurrency, virtual currency, as well as special equipment and special programs.
13: He says they'll investigate all kinds of online or phone scams, especially ones that involve cryptocurrency or virtual currency. And the Wagner County Sheriff's Office arrested a man who they say was exposing himself to motorists.
16: Officers responded to reports of a naked man around 2:30 a.m. back on July 13th. Deputies say they found Zachary Alexander lying down with no clothes on in the open trunk of a black four-door sedan parked just 20 feet off of South 305th East Avenue in a gravel driveway. Following his arrest, Alexander allegedly admitted he had smoked narcotics earlier and was not feeling well. He has been charged with indecent exposure. Ben Morgan, 102.3 KRMG, Tulsa's news and talk.
13: Tulsa's most accurate and dependable forecast is coming up next.
17: Well, the heat will build tomorrow after a warm evening, 103. Tomorrow's high, the hottest we've been since August of 2023. Heat index above 110. Wednesday, 96. Thursday and Friday, mid to upper 90s. Saturday, 99. Sunday, 102. I'm Chief Meteorologist James Adelot for Fox 23 and 102.3 KRMG, Tulsa's news and talk.
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0: We no longer have to pretend that the Democratic Socialists of America aren't communists. They are communists, and they have told you so. They have said it clearly, directly, with focus. They are who they are, who they are. They are communists. We now know this. We can now all stop the game playing and can act appropriately. These people cannot be allowed near power. These people cannot be allowed to get your vote. And if somehow elected, they can't be seated. Because people who are opposed to the Constitution of the United States, well, they can't be in a position to destroy the Constitution. If only because Article 4, Section 4 states that I am guaranteed a Republican form of government. None of these people have their way. And if you want to change the Constitution, well, you got to have a constitutional convention. That's an Article 5 conversation. Ah, now we're into it. How does that play into what was just learned in this interview on Fox News with Martha McCallum, who did fantastic work? Martha McCallum, Harris Faulkner, constantly overlooked, has to stop. Tony Katz today. Great to be with you guys. Live streaming on YouTube. Come check it out. We are there on YouTube and Rumble. Just look for Tony Katz and be a part of the show. And of course, on Twitter, also known as X, Tony Katz, Facebook, Tony Katz Radio. Like, subscribe, do all the things, hit the hearts and the likes and whatever it is that you're supposed to do. Hit those now. She did an outstanding interview with a guy by the name of Gustavo Gordillo. I do not know. Anything about Gustavo Gordillo. What I know about Gustavo Gordillo came from learning it from Martha McCallum about his history and about how his family escaped Peru. And you're like, Peru? Oh, no, don't worry. We'll get to the conversation about Shining Path. But let's start where we start, which is the Democratic Socialists are communists. Everything about the term Democratic Socialist is a complete and total lie. All communists are liars, so none of this is surprising. The objective is to destroy Western civilization. Yes, I refer to them as the enemy, because the people who want to destroy Western civilization are indeed the enemy, whether they be the communists or the Islamists, who are working in tandem what we would refer to as the Red-Green Alliance, which we have here, for well over the last year. Certainly not just 2026, but throughout 2025 and earlier. And the objective is the destruction of you, me, and we. After they destroy us, they will go at each other, and I assume the communists will lose, because a lot of these communists are nothing more than incel freaks who have no muscle tone, who can't actually do anything. See, it's easy for them to be violent against people who are trying to restrain themselves. It's going to be impossible for them to be violent against people who are absolutely advocating for violence and believe that they are somehow imbued by God to be violent against the non-believer, what they would call an infidel. So this starts the conversation where they are discussing right there on Fox News in front of the world to see, they want to abolish the United States Senate.
1: Want to abolish the Senate, the United States Senate, because that's what Article 1 is.
2: The United States Senate is a non-democratic institution. It gives more representation to people in smaller states than to the 30 million people in California.
1: So you've got the House of
0: Now let's stop for a second. What did she mean by that's first? Well, it's a conversation about the DSA platform. The Democratic Socialists, their platform, their program, what is it that they want? They want freedom to flourish. Well, no communist has ever had freedom, so I don't know what they're talking about. Healthcare for all, which means doctors, slaves, and nurses, slaves. Housing for all, which means you don't get to own what you own, which is the end of property rights. And without property rights, there is no freedom whatsoever. Finish Reconstruction. I'm not even sure what they mean. End mass incarceration and police immunity. They want to abolish ICE, and then, of course, they want to have no jails. Feminism for all. Now we've got a problem. Now you think I'm kidding about this stuff. Feminism for all. Do you know how terrible I'm going to look with blue hair? I'm going to look horrible with blue hair. Oh, no, can't. Who am I kidding? I'm going to look hot as hell. Not interested. Oh, they also want the Green New Deal. So they're going to put an end to your ability to drive your vehicle. Now, on working class foreign policy, they want to end the U.S. war machine, end blockades, embargoes, and sanctions, abolish ICE, and then they want a free Palestine. I'm always reminded that the communist wants to kill all the Jews. That's what they want. They're first, then Western civilization, because the Jews are easier to kill, because my people, pretty damn stupid. You understand that, right? The liberal Jew is amongst the most pathetic creatures in all of humanity. How at this stage of the game, with all the history clearly at your disposal, my goodness, you've got a phone, you've got everything right here. How could you possibly vote for this? Well, it's because you're unbelievably stupid people. You were raised to be stupid by stupid parents who never actually loved you. You understand that, right? Now, maybe this is a harsh conversation. Tony, I can't believe you're speaking about Jewish men and women like that. Well, I'm speaking about survival. And Jewish liberals are the dumbest people on planet Earth. And they were raised by absolutely stupid parents. And they are today the biggest schmucks who ever lived. You have an entire history of what it is to be killed and slaughtered for the blood that runs through your veins. And today you're saying, go right ahead. I probably deserved it. Well, this person's killing me, but we don't understand the pain they've been through. You're not smart. You're not good. You're not decent. You're awful. My problem is I got to save you in order to save myself. So I got to do all the work. Understand this. I don't want you to die. I think it's gross that you're willing to die. And that's what it is. I have to be even more focused because you're making it easier for people who want to destroy all of this civilization. So yes, I'm willing to work extra hard and you will survive from it. But never forget, when I see you, my liberal Jewish friends, my so-called brethren, I can't stand you. It is disgusting that you can't see what you're doing to yourself. I can't believe that saying that is somehow a problem to people. Now, I could say this also to those people who support Islamists. you're supporting the total destruction of your existence. You don't survive in an Islamist society. I will certainly be dead. But you will also be dead. Now, your daughters won't be dead. Your daughters will just be raped continually. And if you say to me, how dare you, Tony, that is the most abusive and despicable and bigoted thing I've ever heard. Are you telling me that we don't have story after story of that not happening? Are you telling me that it's never happened? Are you telling me that we don't have story after story where people say, well, culturally, I'm allowed to do that. I'm allowed to rape this person. I'm allowed to rape that person. That's okay. Did I hit on a hard subject and I didn't realize

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1: I'm more and more proven right every day, and the people who want to scream and yell and say this is bigot and this and that, they just want the destruction of Western civilization. They don't want other people to look at reality. Forgive me if the honesty is overwhelming. But you take a look at what the democratic socialist fights for, it is horrifying. Absolutely horrifying. They also, not by the way, when they want freedom to flourish, establish paid family leave for all workers, a 32-hour work week with full pay and benefits, and a living minimum wage, free quality public education from pre-K to college, and cancel all student debt. These blanking children. They are absolute children, and they cannot be allowed to win. Anyway, let's go back to Martha McCallum talking to one of these children right now on her show on Fox.
2: Representatives, which is population driven. Mm-hmm. And then you've got the Senate. So every state, if you're a small state, you still get two senators, even though you only get maybe one congressman, in order to make all of the states have fair representation. So you say, I'm just confused.
3: When you ask normal Americans,
2: yeah,
3: if Congress and the Senate and our political system is working for them, mm-hmm, most people are very unhappy with the political system and they say it's not working for them. When we think about the 250th anniversary of the United States, and we think about our proudest moments in U.S. history, I think of times like when ordinary people rose up and they changed the Constitution to abolish slavery, to give women the right to vote.
2: Everyone's proud of that.
3: And
2: that's a nationwide pride in the country.
3: But back in those, yeah, moments, those were considered radical movements because those people dared to say we need transformative change in the United States.
2: Right. And well, I think we struggle to become a more perfect union. But I just want to ask you again, do you want to abolish the United States Senate? Because you said you approve of Article 1, but then you said you didn't think the Senate works.
3: We think that the Senate should be reformed, that we should have a more democratic government system. But that's a long-term change that we're seeking. And in the short term, we're focused on issues like affordability, like freezing the rent, which we've just done in New York, like creating a universal child care system, which we're also taking steps toward doing.
1: I would remind Gustavo that freezing the rent doesn't do anything to help anyone anywhere. Freezing the rent leads to higher rental costs and less housing. Argentina proves this, but I don't expect Gustavo to know anything about history. But this thing with the senators is very, very interesting stuff. He wants to get rid of the U.S. Senate, an undemocratic institution. A little bit about Gustavo here is that Gustavo's family fled Peru. Take it away, Martha McCallum.
2: Your family came here from Peru, really in the middle of the heat of the Shining Path. They were Maoist communist guerrillas in Peru. So why did your family come to America?
3: The economic situation in South America and in Peru was in a really bad place. But I think that much of what we could say is responsible for that, mm-hmm, actually was the imposition of capitalism and American imperialism in many cases is actually what brings immigrants to the U.S. outside, coming out of Latin America. And
2: so they come here because they don't like the imposition of American imperialism in the country that they're in?
3: Yes, in many countries.
2: So they come here.
3: In many countries, there have been...
1: She's great. Capitalism is an imposition, so they come to the capitalist nation because of the imposition of capitalism.
3: Undemocratic coups that have destabilized countries, and that's pushed people out.
2: Oh, well, you would think they would want to go somewhere that wasn't imposing that on them if that were the case, but...
1: Martha McCallum is fantastic. Shining Path, a far-left Maoist guerrilla organization, a designated terrorist outfit out of Peru. This goes back to this, I don't know if it's the late 60s or early 70s. So

0: in that area. These are Marxists and Leninists. These are awful, disgusting, violent, violent people. His family escaped that. And now here he is, an allegedly grown man, although he doesn't sound like it, pushing the idea that we need communism. He's never lived through a hard time in his life, ladies and gentlemen. But understand what they're saying when they talk about abolishing the Senate. And let me bring you to Article 5 of the U.S. Constitution to explain why that means that all candidates under the DSA umbrella are disqualifying and none of them can be seated in the House or the Senate. Article 5 is what discusses the concept of a constitutional convention. Whenever 2/3 of both houses shall deem it necessary, shall propose amendments to this constitution, or on the application of legislatures of 2/3 of the several states, shall call a convention for proposing amendments. Very often when you hear about balanced budget amendments and some other things like that, that's Article 5 conventions. You've heard these things before. But one of the things that it states is that no state without its consent shall be deprived of its equal suffrage in the Senate. Equal suffrage meaning 2 seats. Notice he doesn't believe that smaller states should have 2 seats, the same representation in the Senate. They should be subjugated by large states, even though we set it up so that would not happen. But if someone's coming in saying they want to do away with the Senate, they are saying they're coming in saying they want to do away with Article 5 of the United States Constitution. And that simply is not acceptable. They cannot be seated. They are telling you they want to do away with the Constitution. They are telling you they want to undo the nation. And the answer is no. Stop pretending that they're not saying this. Oh, and to my liberal Jewish friends, I ain't apologizing for a damn thing. You have to start getting smarter today before it kills us all. Thanks. That'd be great. This is Tony Katz today.
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0: New Jersey making a ruling about AR-15s. Actually, New Jersey tried to get legislation through that would put a ban on semi-automatic rifles and magazines capable of holding more than 10 rounds. Tony Katz. Tony Katz today. Good to be here, guys. That brought it to the third U.S. Circuit Court of Appeals. And they held that what New Jersey was trying to do was not going to work. Their assault firearm and large capacity magazine restrictions violate the Second Amendment. Now, what's interesting here is that this was an en banc ruling, which means it wasn't just the three-person panel. It was the entirety of the Third Circuit. They all heard this case. The assault firearm ban is unconstitutional as it applies to the full class of semi-automatic rifles, not just the AR-15, and struck down their ban on semi-automatic rifles and its restrictions on magazines capable of holding more than 10 rounds. Excellent. Buy guns, buy ammo, get trained, go now. How do I not have a gun sponsor, Producer Christian? How is that possible? How do we not have a firearm sponsor?
1: It's gotta be.
0: Is it because I would be pretty persnickety? Like, I'd be very specific on who I would work with? That might be it. You know what? That's okay. Boy's got to have a standard. This is excellent news. Every single time the left pushes and pushes and pushes on their anti-gun zealotry, the courts hold. It's one of the reasons you got to make sure you win elections, because it'll only hold for as long as we have judges who engage in judicial review and not activism. We know this, though. We've got three more things coming up. Keep it here. This is Tony Katz today.
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3: 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Tulsa police arrest a man after he allegedly shot and killed someone near 71st and Memorial Sunday morning.
4: At around 2:30 a.m. Sunday morning, a gathering of people at 71st and Memorial resulted in a shooting that killed one person. Andre Ball with TPD tells KRMG that witnesses told police a tall black male with dreadlocks fired a gun into a crowd in the parking lot of Incredible Pizza, and one person was shot and killed. Police say everyone scattered after the gunshots and left the area, but officers received a call from an area hospital saying they had a gunshot victim, Ahmad Henry, who died. Officers say witnesses and security footage from area businesses identified a suspect who was apprehended later that day. Police arrested 28-year-old Ladre Doyle for first-degree murder. Jill Monroe, 102.3 KRMG, Tulsa's News and Talk.
3: And PSO customers are paying higher interim electric rates right now as a permanent increase is awaiting approval. The utility originally asked for a 15% hike, about $25 more per month, but a settlement with state regulators dropped that to about $245 monthly if the Corporation Commission signs off. PSO Regulatory Director Amy Brown says interim rates kick in after 180 days, and they try to set them close to what they expect the final rate will be.
5: Interim rates are subject to refund, and that's a good provision that protects customers. So if final rates are higher, there's no back collection of interim rates, but if final rates are lower, there can be a refund back to customers.
3: If the OCC approves the lower settlement, customers automatically get refunds on future bills. No paperwork required. They also won't owe extra if the final rate ends up higher. Tulsa's most accurate and dependable forecast is coming up next.
6: Well, the heat will build tomorrow after a warm evening, 103. Tomorrow's high, the hottest we've been since August of 2023. Heat index above 110. Wednesday, 96. Thursday and Friday, mid to upper 90s. Saturday, 99. Sunday, 102. I'm Chief Meteorologist James Adelot for Fox 23 and 102.3 KRMG, Tulsa's news and talk.
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0: Three more things, Tony Katz. Tony Katz today. Guys, so good to be with you here. Tony Katz today is the name of the show. Three more things. These are stories that should be front page news, but because of all the front page news, they are not making the front pages. I will start here. I did not know this. Kat Kamik, Representative Kat Kamik, who I really like, has some legislation out about this. There is no background check for congressional staffers. I'm just gonna leave that with everybody and just let that sink in right there. Just let that happen. There are no background checks for congressional staff. And she has got House Resolution 500 would require background checks and full disclosure of dual citizenship and employment of foreign nations for staff. Yes. How was this happening? Have we lost our minds? I cannot even believe that this has to be a thing. Now, this, she wrote as a post off of something that Representative Ana Paulina Luna wrote. Ana Paulina Luna might be in a host of trouble. Because Ana Paulina Luna had stated to wasn't a staffer, it was just to someone. And this is going to be the issue with online gambling. Ana Paulina Luna said to, and I forget who, Donald Trump is going to absolutely pick J.D. Vance for vice president. It's done. And the person she said it to placed a bet on Poly Market. The person she said it to went out there and made a bet because he got this information. Now, I can't tell you if it was Representative Ana Paulina Luna saying it like, oh, he's gonna pick J.D. Vance. It's a lock. Like, she didn't know, it's just her take. Or she said it as, well, listen, you didn't hear it from me, but I was told, because I'm on the inside, and here's what I was told. I was told that Donald Trump, we weighed all the options, and he has chosen J.D. Vance because he likes the idea of a guy with initials. I don't know. Honestly, I still would have picked Sarah Huckabee Sanders, but hey, what can I say? I was just right. I don't know how it got said. That guy placed a bet. That dude placed a bet. That's a problem. You've got this. You've got the guy, the teleprompter guy for Trump, placing bets because he was able to read the speeches and was able to say, I bet this happens or that happens. We're going to have to do something about this. To me, these two stories are the same. Do we have any idea who we're dealing with in Congress? Do they go through any type of vetting at all? This is crazed. I can't believe there's not a piece of legislation. It's like if you had asked anybody in the world, just over dinner tonight, if you said to your spouse or to your kids to your parents, did you know that to be a congressional staffer, there's no background check? They would look at you and say, what's wrong with you? And they would go back to eating their mashed potatoes. There's nobody out there. And the minute you were like, no, seriously, they don't have background checks. There's no required background check. You'll hear screaming. You can just picture it. What are you talking about? How is that possible? And by the way, regardless of party, the uber liberal, the uber liberal will be like, well, of course not, because background checks, those are just racist and misogynistic. That's just part of the patriarchy. Why would you have a background check? No one needs a background check. Background checks are why I'm so triggered. Now I need my volume. Where's my volume? That's basically what will happen with the leftist. Speaking of the leftist, so you understand, not only can you not allow the communists to take any role in our government, we have to put an end to teachers' unions. This is the American Federation of Teachers. This is, it's a guy, he's wearing a shirt that says Solidarity, and it says Mayday. So what these teachers' unions now want to have a day where they teach the kids. They want to teach the kids how to protest and how to rally and how to fight, and they want to do it on May Day, a day to celebrate the communist. The teachers' union must be broken in two. The teachers' union is harming us. The teachers' union is doing us danger. We cannot have this anymore. Parents have to be in charge. All teachers' unions have to be broken. Don't care about your jobs, teachers. And I'm not angry at you, teachers, but I have to protect the kids first. You'll come back later when we decide how we're going to do schooling. But for now, the union has to be broken. And you should actually be with us because we want to hire you, good teachers. We just don't want to have the union because the union is doing things like this right here.
1: To fight back against this fascist regime, we need to be in the streets, wisely using our wallets, battling in the courts, and winning at the ballot box, the center of our democracy.
0: When they start by calling the president of the United States or a Republican Party in toto fascist, can't be near kids, you can't be trusted. This guy cannot be allowed near children. Cannot be allowed near children at all. And we have to do something about this. Now, this isn't actually the top story I had today. Now, the top story that I think missing the front pages was Tom Homan spending some time in front of the White House answering questions for the press regarding ICE and safety.
2: You're saying it's not a mistake. Do you have an update on the investigation that the American people don't know?
3: Look, I went to Minnesota and I said, day one, it was not a perfect operation. There were several chains of command. I had a problem with the targeting. I went out there and made changes. I brought in additional internal affairs agents in. We created one chain of command. And you know, I see a lot of people out there saying that, you know, oh, we surrendered Minnesota. No, we didn't. We got agreements that keeps that city safer, keeps the officers safer, and it keeps the aliens safer too. Because the more aliens we can arrest in the safety and security of the jail means less criminal aliens being released to the street. So we were able to go up there and continue the operation, but we had unprecedented agreements where less criminal aliens are hitting the street, which is good for that state, good for that city, and safer for our officers. That's a win across the board.
0: Now, that is correct from Tom Homan, where Minnesota changed how they do things. Why in the world would all of a sudden Minnesota, Minneapolis go quick, quiet? There they were organizing and protesting against ICE. How in the world do you get those people to go quick, quiet? You took them out of the equation. You changed how things work. Because you knew it was going to end up bad for you. Walls is pretty nuts, but not totally insane. There was a funding issue, a whole host of things that can be seen as problematic. We should want to be working with ICE. And the people who don't want to work with ICE, well, those people really want society to be endangered. Or they want people here illegally, or they want those people allowed to vote, etc. So back to Tom Homan.
4: On the ICE officer in Maine, is there any more clarity on how he got his job, considering the vetting concerns that his wife has raised? Are there potential changes coming to the vetting process of ICE agents?
3: That's a question for ICE. That's under investigation. I'm sure that part now is part of the investigation. We'll let the investigation play. I'm not going to comment on investigation as it's ongoing.
5: Can we just talk about our current question about the FBI? The New York Times found a review that 550
6: people served. Mark Wayne Mullen as the DHS secretary. What will you describe as the difference between his management style and the management style of his predecessor?
3: And let me say this. Someone shared an ex-post this morning. There are people out there who want to attack this current administration. They don't think we're doing enough. There's an ex-post this morning that someone shared with me. Someone named Marianne or somebody. The ICE was arresting 3,000 aliens a day last year. No, not once. Not a single time did we arrest 3,000 aliens. And now they say we're arresting 2,000. We're hitting about 2,000 pretty steadily. Like I said this weekend, I looked at the data. Arrests are up about 40% over the same time period that we've been funded. Now, I've been frank from the beginning. Numbers were down for a few months because the department was shut down. Of course, numbers are going to go down when targeting less and officers, you know, less overtime and all those other reasons. When you shut, you know, the government down, there's going to be less to do. So, and I was very honest from day one. The numbers were down 12 to 16%. But now the numbers are trailing up 40% because we are fully funded. I thought they're doing their job. But I'm really tired of the false narratives going out there about what this administration is doing.
0: But he didn't answer the question. Did things suck under Kristi Noem was the question. But I am glad to see that ICE has not stopped. I'm glad to see that Border Patrol continues to have zero illegal aliens released into the country. Promises made, promises kept indeed. And it is about protection. And you want to protect yourself. And there are thousands of places on the internet that have this file with your name on it. They got its home address and cell phone numbers, email addresses. 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Take your private life off the market. Do that today. Your safety. Yeah, it starts with you. Always, always. Keep it here. I'm Tony Katz. This is Tony Katz Today.
7: Is that just a thunderstorm or something much worse? Severe weather can strike fast. 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
8: A warning was just issued for this storm. It's moving fast.
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0: right, so here's what we've got. There was in New York an attack on ICE offices, immigration offices. Tony Katz today. Good to be with you. I'm telling you, we're not going to have real details, deep things that we can, you know, verify, et cetera, until tomorrow. But the original reporting, and it might still be true, and I'm just seeing it differently, is that it was like fireworks that were set off. Two people got injured, taken to hospitals. The suspect was arrested. Well, there's now video. And now they're saying that this is what happened. You take a look at this, and it looks like arson. So here, this guy runs up. He pours the liquid out. There's some bottles and things like that going on. And then, boom. By the way, that's a recording of someone's voice in the audio. So I don't think she says any four-letter words there, producer Christian. But finger on the dump button just in case. Lights it on fire. Almost lights themselves on fire. Right? Dumpy-looking person.
1: Oh, my God!
0: Right? And then here's a cop kind of wrestling the dude. And with one arm, gets him to the ground. And then from there, you see some other officers, and there's the dog, and this guy gets arrested. So I don't know if this is something separate of what happened. I don't have a good answer for you. This is now what's going on is, okay, here's what went down in this situation. Based on the initial, it's based on the initial reporting of fireworks and all that. It doesn't look like the same thing. But they said it was a wagon and this person was dumping this thing out. So who knows? What I know is, and we just heard from him moments ago, Thomas Homan, saying that, you know, these people who are anti-ICE and attack ICE and abolish ICE and destroy ICE, those are the people responsible for these kinds of attacks. Well, of course they are. It's the same call for the lone wolf that the left has been doing for 10 years to try and get someone to kill Donald Trump. It's the same exact conversation. If you want to do away with ICE, you do it legislatively. You don't actually try and kill people. Can't believe that has to be said out loud, but, you know, sometimes. A lot more show to get to. This is Tony Katz today.
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20: From the KRMG 24-hour Fox News Center, I'm Kyle High with team coverage of our top stories. Tulsa Police Chief Dennis Larson announced that he's retiring from the department.
21: In a surprise announcement, Police Chief Dennis Larson announced his upcoming retirement after more than 47 years of service with the department. Chief Larson served as captain from 1997 to 2006 and major from 2005 to 2007 before becoming deputy chief of police over operations. He has served as chief for the last 2 years. Larson has also received multiple awards, including the Life Saving Award, 3 Chief's Awards, and 4 departmental commendations. Under his leadership, TPD's homicide unit has achieved a 100% solve rate, and overall crime across the city has dropped. His last day will be September 30th. Kirk McCracken, 102.3 KRMG, Tulsa's News and Talk.
20: And Tulsa firefighters are trying to stay cool. Heavy bunker gear, helmets, gloves, and breathing equipment protect firefighters from dangerous conditions, but also trap body heat. TFD says crews are required to enter a rehabilitation period after intense firefighting. Officials say crew rehydrate, cool down, and are monitored before returning to work. TFD's Andy Little says preventing heat illness starts long before the emergency begins.
22: If firefighters aren't feeling well or feeling sick, we encourage them to take, you know, advantage of that sick leave and not come in here and put themselves at risk. Unfortunately, if you have a heat stroke, you're more susceptible to heat-related illnesses in the future. So it's very important that our firefighters do not have heat strokes because they may not be able to continue as a firefighter moving forward if they do.
20: The department says you could help reduce the number of times firefighters have to suit up during dangerous heat by practicing fire safety and driving carefully to avoid preventable emergencies. Tulsa's most accurate and dependable forecast is coming up next.
23: Well, the heat will build tomorrow after a warm evening, 103. Tomorrow's high, the hottest we've been since August of 2023. Heat index above 110. Wednesday, 96. Thursday and Friday, mid to upper 90s. Saturday, 99. Sunday, 102. I'm Chief Meteorologist James Adelot for Fox 23 and 102.3 KRMG, Tulsa's news and talk.
19: 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Okay, not really, but we'll give you the next best thing. 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
24: 3-car crash on the Broken Arrow Expressway near Harvard.
25: Blocking 2 left lanes on Highway 75 near the Creek Turnpike.
19: We are 102.3 KRMG, Tulsa's traffic station.
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4: So we take a look at the decision made by the Supreme Court regarding birthright citizenship. And being frustrated by that makes perfect sense, because we're having an argument about what makes the citizen. And if somebody is just walking by and out pops a baby, I know it doesn't necessarily happen like that. This isn't a cartoon. That's a citizen is a very, very odd thing to think. Well, it's not actually an invading force, so it's okay. Well, if you now have birth tourism taking place, I don't consider China the enemy, the Communist Chinese Party, the Chinese Communist Party, the enemy of free and thinking people. Well, of course I do. So is it a question of how I view it, or is it a question of how we label it? This brings us to Senator Jim Banks, because he's having a conversation about that labeling. Tony Katz today. Good to be with you. Senator Jim Banks joins us. He is the senator from Indiana. And I want to get into your Citizenship Act, what it is that you're pushing forward. It's the Citizenship Act of 2026. But I'm going to start with Iran. We have two service members lost in this, a hit on Jordan from Iran. Iran not responding to the United States and our hits on them, but rather responding by hitting neighboring nations. You have no end in sight, clearly, from President Trump. Not that I oppose having no end in sight in terms of this will end when this regime surrenders. Where are we in your view? What can you tell us on what you're told about this latest action? Because I also note we haven't done anything vis-a-vis the War Powers Act. What is the president's objective and the Pentagon's objective in this now day nine of attacks?
5: Well, President Trump told Secretary Hegseth and General Kane officially, I think on Friday, to unleash holy hell on the Iranians. And I imagine that the Iranians have felt that over the weekend. The toughest strikes are yet to come. Putting back in place some of the blockades and blocking Iran from shipping oil out of their country, that has an economic impact, but the military impact, the strikes on Iran's military bases, and what hasn't yet happened, Tony, is striking critical infrastructure in Iran. And I think that's when you fully bring them to their knees. But as far as war power resolutions in the Senate, we vote on these every week. These are attempts by the Democrats to tie the president's hands from retaliating against the Iranians. There's nothing that could be done worse than that to create a more dangerous situation for our troops and for our allies. That's why I vote against all of these fake war powers resolutions when they come before the Senate. That's not the answer. The answer is maximum economic pressure and then the toughest military strikes that we can sanction against the Iranians as well. The brief pause bought us a few weeks to restore our munition stockpiles, and that's been one hindrance of our efforts. Is we've depleted much of our munitions in both Ukraine and then the early strikes in Iran, and we need more time to rebuild our munition stockpiles. And in Indiana, and especially in much of the rest of the country, plays a role in that as we manufacture weapons and munitions to give our troops what they need to strike back.
4: Did the pause, as you bring that up, did the pause give the Iranian regime a chance to reconstitute?
5: Perhaps. I mean, I can't fully speak to that, but it did give us more time. I mean, the Iranians have been so skilled at using one-way attack drones that are very cheap. And then our response has been, too often, because we haven't adapted fully, although we are adapting quicker now, and using multi-million-dollar missiles to strike out against $10,000 one-way attack drones. Now we're building those attack drones ourselves and catching up and learning valuable lessons in both Ukraine and Iran in our own military strategy and with our own technologies. So there is hopeful news in all of this, but I think what President Trump understands is that we got to keep up the pressure on them. We have to keep our troops safe at the same time and give them what they need. And one of the big debates going on in the Congress right now is this defense supplemental bill, an additional $350 billion to amp up our military production of munitions. That's not what President Trump is asking for. That's what our military is asking for. That's what we need to keep up the pressure and to keep our troops safe at the same time. And it's what I fully support and I'm fighting for in the Congress at the moment.
4: Talking to Senator Jim Banks of Indiana, just to put a little bit of a bow on this part of the conversation regarding Iran, the president talking about holy hell, the vice president, J.D. Vance, congratulations on the baby, by the way, Mr. Vice President, seeming less interested in that. There are multiple ways to read into his appearance on the Joe Rogan Experience podcast, his support of the MOU, which I did not support. But what is the feel of the hill? Is the desire, okay, we've seen enough of this regime, they simply can't be worked with, we want full-on regime change? Or is there a feel that the president still wants and therefore Republicans are still accepting the idea of behavior change?
5: I don't think we have a choice at this point but to support the president and our Pentagon's military's efforts to destroy everything that we can in Iran related to their military and their ability to fight back, and at the end goal of preventing them from having a nuclear weapon ever. So that's where Congress continues to stand. I think we had to give the MOU a chance. It didn't last very long. I think it was predictable. And President Trump at the same time realizing you can't negotiate with the same people who are also calling for your death. In the same breath, they're calling for President Trump's assassination while they're negotiating with him. You can't negotiate with these people. The only thing that they understand is power and force and military action. So we got to keep up the pressure on that. I think at this point we have to support the president, the commander in chief. We have to support our military, and we have to prevent Iran from ever having a nuclear weapon. I suppose all of this, Tony, just goes to show how dangerous these people would be if you put a nuclear weapon in their hands, and that's what we have to prevent them from ever happening. At the same time, gas prices are going back up. We've had troops die in combat, and most importantly, we want to keep our troops safe. And then secondary to that, of course, is the hit that Hoosiers are taking at the gas pump. So none of us in Congress, none of us at all, want this to last indefinitely. But I think President Trump turning up the pressure, turning up the heat, and making them feel it is the only thing that they're going to respond to bring them back to the table to negotiate a serious deal.
4: Well, I will say for the record, sir, I don't believe any negotiation is possible. Only ending is possible, but we'll save that for a part two conversation, talking to the senator from Indiana, Jim Banks, which brings us to the Citizenship Act of 2026. This is all about the Supreme Court decision. That was a 6-3 decision that upheld birthright citizenship, basically what does subject to the jurisdiction thereof on the 14th Amendment actually refer to. And it was a decision that is mostly upsetting. What you looked at was the dissent from Justice Kavanaugh in part. He voted yes in part, and he dissented in part, and that seems to be the basis of your act. Walk me through how you got to this place and what the Citizenship Act of 2026, what it is trying to accomplish.
5: Well, you got to look at what the Supreme Court ruled on and what they didn't rule on. And this is one of those Supreme Court decisions that was so bad that it's building a movement in our country to do something about it, just like Roe v. Wade did a generation before. I mean, Roe v. Wade led to the legal killing of millions of babies. In this case, I think this bad decision by the Supreme Court is an existential threat to the sovereignty of our country and allowing for birthright citizenship to continue. But what the Supreme Court struck down was President Trump's executive order banning birthright citizenship by a 6-3 ruling, as you said. And Kavanaugh was on the wrong side of that. But what Kavanaugh tipped his hat at is that what every Supreme Court justice has concurring opinion striking down President Trump, all nine justices from the right to the left, they all agree that birthright citizenship is not afforded to invaders of our country per the 14th Amendment. So when you look at that language and that statute, what the Supreme Court did

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1: Babies born to those illegals every single year, they should not be given birthright citizenship, and my bill would prevent that from happening. Just a couple weeks ago, we had ICE arrest a couple who had given birth to six babies who are granted citizenship. And then you had the Chinese billionaire who paid a surrogate to have 100 babies in our country who are given citizenship. Then you have a whole cottage industry in Texas of hospitals with birthright packages that are being handed out. This is wrong. It's not fair. It shouldn't stand. And my bill would block that from happening in the future.
2: As a matter of those last two things you just brought up, can your legislation be seen as retroactive? Is there, if it were to pass, signed by the president, would it now make those children no longer citizens?
1: That is my intent and my hope. And we built a number of co-sponsors over the last week, and in the House we have Brandon Gill and Greg Stubbe, who are introducing versions of the same bill that I introduced in the Senate, with the hope that we can stop those 250,000 a year who have been born to the illegals that were flooded into our country on Joe Biden and the Democrats' watch. I mean, this is a threat to the sovereignty of our country, as I said, and retroactive or moving forward, we have to stop that from that happening again, or we're going to lose our country.
2: Talking to Senator Jim Banks of Indiana, before I let you go, sir, so much of this is also now a conversation of what the president spoke about in the primetime address on Thursday, and specifically the conversation about the SAVE Act, which has made its way through the House in varying ways and attached to varying pieces of legislation, now sits before you, really sits before the leader, Senator Thune, yet we keep hearing that there's no action. Why is it so difficult for Senate Republicans to pass the SAVE Act?
1: Well, I'm glad President Trump gave the speech. It should motivate every Republican in the Senate to do something to act. The House is putting together the next reconciliation bill, Reconciliation 3.0. That's that $350 billion for our military plus the Save America Act. And we can't, by reconciliation per the rules, we can't accomplish 100% of the Save America Act, but we can get pretty close by tying federal grants to the actions of states to block illegals from voting and update their voter rolls. And so that's probably the simplest or easiest, nothing's easy, but the easiest solution or way forward. The other solution is simply nuking the filibuster rules and allowing the Save America Act to pass. We know that it has the votes necessary to pass because Mike Lee put an amendment on the floor in the last vote-a-rama, and we got Susan Collins, 50 Republicans, to vote for it, for the meat of the Save America Act, and with J.D. Vance's tie-breaking vote, we know we can pass it. So we have to fight for it, and there are avenues to do that. President Trump came and spoke to our Senate Republican lunch a few weeks ago, and it was an hour-long, tough-love message to Senate Republicans that we have to fight harder for it. And his speech last week about what the Chinese have done to hack into our voter rolls, and combine that with the notion that 250,000 foreigners are born on American soil, the babies of illegals in this country who are granted citizenship, that can become registered voters in 18 years, and you realize that this is all about saving our country. It's an aptly named bill.
2: Senator Jim Banks of Indiana, I appreciate you taking the time. I know you're up against it. I appreciate you as always. More show coming up. This is Tony Katz today.
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11: So the World Cup comes to an end, and you have Spain defeating Argentina 1-0 in extra time. And I honestly can't tell you what happened with Argentina in this game. I can't explain why they didn't get basically a single shot on goal during regular time, only in extra time. It's very odd. Tony Katz today, an absolute pleasure to be with you guys. I would have rather Argentina over Spain, but I didn't really have too much of a dog in the fight. But everybody's talking about this brawl that took place afterwards, where after the game, I don't know, there's some pushing and shoving between one of the Spanish players and one of the Argentinian players, and somebody else gets pushed, And the Argentine player's like, oh, you want some of this? I'm going to punch you right in your mother. And it's pretty wild. This is all after the game took place. I get that emotions are high. And I will tell you that there's no judgment here. I mean, there was a punch to the throat of a Spanish player, an Argentinian, punching him in the throat. And then the same guy goes after another player. He gets down on the ground, a couple of shots, pushed again. Someone's got to teach these Argentines how to, or these Argentines, how to throw a punch. You got to throw a proper punch. You got to be, you know, there's got to be a turning of the arm, and you got to get the hip into it and everything else. Someone teach these people. It's the end of the World Cup. You didn't play your best soccer. You got outclassed by Spain. Outclassed. And that's a hard line to put out there. It's a hard thing for them to swallow. Why is Spain so good? Spain gave up one goal the entire World Cup. That is unbelievable. That's an unbelievable story that Spain gave up only one goal. Argentina had 8 touches in the box compared to 31 by Spain. It's hard to win that way. The question is, why is Spain so good? And the real question is, because what you wouldn't care why Spain is good, right? It wouldn't matter to us. It's a question of, can the United States ever really compete on the world stage? And the answer is somewhat. You can't compete if you don't have a level of national identity. Now, I speak to sports guys constantly who, you know, people who actually do sports and don't think that they're actually, you know, news guys or current event guys or policy guys or philosophy guys. Very few people have been able to make that crossover well. Most just sound like pompous jerks, and they're usually on the left. I would say all the pompous ones are definitely on the left. If you take a look at soccer teams, nationwide soccer teams, the country team, the national team, there is an identity to how they play. But for Spain, there is an identity to who they are. And it goes right into those youth levels, right deep into it. Their entire existence is churning out world-class soccer players, developing, investing, growing, and having this moment. This is who they are. The United States, we do that for football and basketball and baseball and somewhat hockey. It's just harder on hockey. That's all, just less people interested in it and more cost to the game. I get it. We don't do that to soccer, which is weird because soccer is the least expensive sport. Because you can play it anywhere. Basketball, you still need a hard court. You need some level of court. That's there. There's the difference. And so if you don't have that from early on, and one could argue that you're best and brightest. I don't mean it that way, but follow me. The ones who are most into the athletics are interested in the other sports. It leaves a gap. It leaves an opening. And so if the United States wants to compete on a serious level, on the worldwide stage, and then, of course, with MLS, Major League Soccer, well, then you got to bring in certainly more people from Europe. But you got to be doing more development on the young level. And you're like, there's already tons of local soccer. Yeah. But is there tons of actual development to turn them into real worldwide soccer players? That's what America has to answer. If they want this world, if they want to win in the World Cup. This is Tony Katz today.
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12: 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Tulsa Police and Broken Arrow Police worked together to arrest a man that was caught with a 14-year-old girl who had been missing for days.
13: On July 11th, Broken Arrow Police started an investigation into a missing 14-year-old girl, but they were having trouble locating her. 6 days later, police recovered security video video from July 11th, showing the victim at a Quick Trip talking to 43-year-old clerk Matthew Puza. Video shows Puza walking the victim into a vehicle outside. Then he later met up with her. Reports say police found Puza's car outside of a hotel near 71st and Mingo. Puza and the victim were inside of the hotel room, and Puza was taken into custody for lewd, indecent proposal to a child, obstructing an officer, and harboring a runaway juvenile. The 14-year-old victim was taken to a safe location. Steve Knoll, 102.3 KRMG, Tulsa's News and Talk.
12: The Oklahoma State Bureau of Investigation now has a dedicated fraud and cybercrime unit and went into operation on July 1st. Lieutenant Adam York is overseeing the operation and says they're adding resources.
14: The OSBI plans to hire special agents and criminal intelligence analysts to staff the unit. They will receive specialized training in fraud, white collar, cryptocurrency, virtual currency, as well as special equipment and special programs.
12: He says they'll investigate all kinds of online or phone scams, especially ones that involve cryptocurrency or virtual currency. And the Wagner County Sheriff's Office arrested a man who they say was exposing himself to motorists.
15: Officers responded to reports of a naked man around 2:30 a.m. back on July 13th. Deputies say they found Zachary Alexander lying down with no clothes on in the open trunk of a black four-door sedan parked just 20 feet off of South 305th East Avenue in a gravel driveway. Following his arrest, Alexander allegedly admitted he had smoked narcotics earlier and was not feeling well. He has been charged with indecent exposure. Ben Morgan, 102.3 KRMG, Tulsa's News and Talk.
12: Tulsa's most accurate and dependable forecast is coming up next.
16: Well, the heat will build tomorrow after a warm evening, 103. Tomorrow's high, the hottest we've been since August of 2023. Heat index above 110. Wednesday, 96. Thursday and Friday, mid to upper 90s. Saturday, 99. Sunday, 102. I'm Chief Meteorologist James Adelot for Fox 23 and 102.3 KRMG, Tulsa's News and Talk.
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11: How you make Canada pay for a wildfire. But I think it is acceptable to ask whether or not Canada is doing something to exacerbate the wildfires. Tony Katz today. Good to be with you. I was talking about this on my morning show. You guys didn't know I do mornings in Indianapolis on 93.1 FM WIBC, as well as this show. And I was asking my producer, Carl, whether or not he can recall smoke getting into where we are in central Indiana. Because I remember the wildfires from last year and smoke getting into parts of the Northeast and really more in the North. I think Minnesota dealt with it. I don't remember us dealing with it. He does. Now, maybe I'm just, misplaced in my memory. But it was Sunday. Woke up, screwed up a pastrami. Oh, I was very unhappy. I screwed it up. Absolutely screwed it up. The taste kind of there. The texture not really there. I don't know where I missed. Briskets I don't miss. I mean, every now and again, something doesn't work out right. But a briskets I don't miss. I'll take my track record there. This is my first pastrami, and I'm like, I need to rethink this whole brine, because a pastrami is basically a brisket that's brined. It's pickled. And then if you were to boil it after the brining process, well, that would be a corned beef. If you smoke it, then that's a pastrami. And so I went with smoking it, and just, nope, something is off there. And maybe it's the fact that I didn't use a steam table afterwards. And maybe that's what I want for texture. I want to steam it after it's smoked and really get more of that fall apart that I'm used to. Maybe that's it as well, but I have a lot of work to do. That's not the story. I'm smoking a cigar while I'm smoking a pastrami, adding to the smoke that's in the air, because woke up, looked outside and said, yeah, that's really hazy. And these wildfires, this is affecting large swaths of the country. And then President Trump, as he was either heading to or coming back from the World Cup game, is like, you know what, these Canadians, they may have to write us a check.
20: How did that go?
21: Well, it went good, but I told them, I mean, you got to stop these fires from coming in and, you know, poisoning our air. Our air has been poisoned. I have a good relationship with Mark Carney, but, you know, we got to stop the fires up there. If we can help them, we'll help them. But maybe they should pay us some damages or something, or should do some tariffs. But it was terrible. I mean, you had businesses closing. In particular, Michigan. If you look at the Detroit, Michigan here, they had to close everything. They had to close car plants and a lot of other things. So I've never remembered this happening. Over the last 4 or 5 years, you saw it starting to take place. I've never remembered it happening before.
11: Now, again, just because you don't remember it happening before doesn't mean it didn't happen. There was a really interesting story about how everyone thinks it's hotter than it's ever been. My gosh, look at these temperatures and global warming, and things are hotter. We've never seen it so hot. My gosh, so hot. No. If you look at the data, right, this was a Rasmussen report. More than half of Americans say this summer is hotter than usual, and 2/3 suspect climate change is to blame for worse summer weather. The data doesn't support that at all. The data is nowhere near to that conversation. This is from NOAA, National Oceanic and Atmospheric Administration, which is not an easy thing to say. This is the Global Historical Climatology Network. And it takes a look at tracking temperatures throughout the years. And over the last, oh, since, is it 1980? Or is it since 1961. From 1961 to 2020 was lower average temperatures compared to 1901 to 1960. And the number of days reaching 100 degrees to 105 degrees has declined since 1895. That's the data. Now, I don't think you should burn tires in the middle of the road. I'm saying that the data is very, very clear. It isn't getting hotter. But we can say without any kind of fear of contradiction that there are things that we're doing in terms of brush management, wildlife management, that forestry, I should say, not wildlife, that could lead to issues. So you have these huge, huge swaths of this smoky air going all the way across the Great Lakes. And when you talk about plants being closed, that is a serious thing. That is jobs. That is an economic hit. That's legitimate stuff. Again, I don't think Canada is going to write us a check. The only way you even get into that conversation is, does Canada engage in a lack of proper response? Is there a way to put out fires faster that they don't? You know, some of these fires need to burn. It's actually ecologically beneficial. Is there something done where you're not doing small controlled burns in small controlled spaces to prevent this large scale thing from taking place? We saw this in California for sure. When you don't manage things properly, you cannot get a result. And this leads to how things are managed. I am a fan of saying, and it's one of my, you know, I guess we all have somewhere like our philosophies, right? Political philosophies, cultural philosophies, personal philosophies of how we live. In doing this gig, the first thing I ever came up with was the enemy of least resistance, which is to say people will go after the person or group that is easiest to go after, that offers the least amount of pushback. And that is true. You could see this throughout history. They go after groups that are easy to attack, easy to demonize, that don't offer a resistance, the enemy of least resistance. You can see this on a political level. You can see this on a personal level constantly. Then really, while I can point to one or two other things, it is the rules of Trumpism, which I think I'm bringing back now to two rules because I think that's all I need. The first rule of Trumpism is Trump wins. And the second rule of Trumpism is that a deal can always be made as long as it adheres to the first rule of Trumpism, right? The third rule of Trumpism is that what is a deal? A deal is whatever allows for rules one and two to be satisfied. That's the third rule of Trumpism. I've been kind of shaping that one and morphing that one. But then there is this. And it's about the failure of progressivism. It's the failure of communism, whatever you want to call it. But we'll call it progressivism for this. And I brought it up in terms of the Secret Service and the assassination attempt on President Trump in Butler, Pennsylvania. How is it possible you didn't have Secret Service agents on the roof? How is that remotely possible that you didn't have Secret Service agents on the roof? That seems completely impossible. Well, you had a Secret Service director in Kim Cheadle, and she was more interested in hiring this woman, and we're going to make this equal, and we're going to do it. She's more interested in all of that than she was in safety. And she should really, I think, face jail time. She certainly doesn't deserve a pension. What an awful, awful, awful job that was done by Kim Cheadle. But how did she get the gig? Well, I can place this to Los Angeles. How did these chiefs and these assistant chiefs, how did they get the gig? How in the world did this firefighter who said, you know, if you find yourself in a situation where you're unable to get out and, you know, you're like, well, you're a woman and you can't lift a man, that's your problem, not mine. Did you ever hear this before? This was back January of 2025. The Los Angeles Fire Department Assistant Chief Christine Larson. She makes $400,000 a year. And this was her. This was her statement.
0: You want to see somebody that responds to your house, your emergency, whether it's a medical call or a fire call, that looks like you.
11: First things first, I don't care if you look like me. I just care that you can do the job. This whole looks like you thing is nonsense. It's silly. It means you should be afraid of people who don't look like you. That's insane. And there are places where I will tell you there are people who are not me who I have great concern with, especially in the medical field. But when the person comes to fight the fire, you hope that they're a professional and they're going to fight the fire. Not that they look like you. There's a great example of the wokeness. And then she said this.
0: Gives that person a little bit more ease, knowing that somebody might understand their situation better. Is she strong enough to do this? Or, you couldn't carry my husband out of a fire, which my response is, he got himself in the wrong place if I have to carry him out of a fire.
11: Yes, that's exactly what happens. The guy's in the wrong place and needs to be carried out of a fire, and you're the firefighter. And that's somebody who should be fired. She shouldn't be hired for anything. She has no value whatsoever if that's her attitude. The question is, of course, how she got the job. Well, in the same way Kim Cheadle at the Secret Service had done hiring. We have to hire women for this and that for that. That's how this woman got the job. And there's, you see what progressivism does, because when we take a look at the assassination attempt on President Trump, people were like, this was a conspiracy. They planned to do this. They went after him. They colluded to do it. And my point is they absolutely did not collude to do it. It is, of course, the result of what happens when progressivism is put in place. You put into these positions, because of these radical ideologies, bad people, inept people, incapable people, who of course will bring you bad, inept, and incapable results. So the assassination attempt on President Trump, the explosive wildfires that devastated the Palisades in California, was nothing more than the clear result of the policy to begin with, of the progressive action to begin with. The bad result is not a bug. It's not even necessarily a feature. It is the guaranteed result of the ideology. It's what else could someone expect? And the answer is absolutely nothing. As a matter of fact, to expect anything else is radical, is nutty, is flat out dangerous, is crazed. To think that there is another result you could get, some of the craziest crap I've ever heard in my whole life. That is the reality of the wildfires in Los Angeles. That's the reality of the assassination attempt on President Trump. We could place that reality in 100 other places if you and I were sitting on a bar stool having a bourbon. And I wonder if that's the story out of Canada. Is that the story of these wildfires? Can't answer that yet. I can't. I just don't have that data in front of me. But if they're so focused on some ecological ridiculousness that they don't do things to limit the wildfires, well, then yes, Mr. President. They owe us, and they should pay. They should pay. And if they don't have money, we'll take Vancouver. Vancouver seems nice. Yeah. I mean, definitely not Montreal. Vancouver, much better. This is Tony Katz today.
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11: I assume we're going to know much more tomorrow about this incendiary device in New York that went off. Tony Katz today. They already have someone in custody. FBI working with the FBI New York Joint Terrorism Task Force to investigate the incident. This took place near a federal immigration building, Lower Manhattan, and a fire gets started. According to officials, the fire was started by fireworks, which were loaded into a wagon bearing a sign that read, "ICE out of our streets." Two people hospitalized. One person suffering minor injuries. You know what I don't have yet? And it's the reason I'm saying we'll know more tomorrow, because as we have all seen, never try and get the right information off the quick. No one ever has it. Everybody wants to rush to it. No one ever really has it. I need to know whether or not these people were FBI. Were they FBI, or were they people just walking down the street? That's the question. Because I still don't have it from the initial reporting, including local reporting, PIX11.com out of New York. It was someone walking down the street? Which means these radicals are so desperate for revolution. They don't care who they hurt. You think they care about innocent people? You think they care about the lives of the illegal immigrant? Horse crap. They care about destruction. They don't care about your ideology. They only care that you brought matches with you to burn it all down. That's all they are. They're not American. They're not decent. They are not moral. They're not pious. They don't care about other people at all. They don't care who they harm. They don't care who they hurt, but they want to harm and they want to hurt. You know, the fireworks. All right. Well, it wasn't a weapon. Tell me about all the people who lose a thumb lighting off fireworks, and tell me about the people who can get blinded or harmed or burned or anything else because something shot directly at them. Don't tell me it's not a weapon. It is what it is, what it is. It's an attempt to intimidate. It's an attempt to bring fear. And the answer is no. ICE should continue to do their work. And all Americans should understand that these anti-ICE zealot freaks, these un-American human beings, are a danger to you. They will hurt you as much as they can to prove how good and decent they are going after people who are enforcing the law against those who broke the law. Yeah, it is actually that simple to spell out. 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
0: Another night of strikes. I'm Sue Guzman, Fox News. The Pentagon launching strikes against Iran for the 10th night in a row, as President Trump is reportedly considering mounting a massive military campaign to force Tehran to back down.
1: It was one ballistic missile attack from Iran on Friday. Here's what President Trump had to say.
2: We feel very badly, but, you know, those great people, those great patriots were out there fighting that Iran cannot have a nuclear weapon.
1: Iran, in the meantime, continues to lash out at U.S. partners in the region, launching attacks against both Kuwait and Bahrain. This as public figures in Iran, including the foreign minister, remain defiant. British military officials, meantime, say that at least two ships in the Strait of Hormuz have been hit by projectiles and that as few as five ships managed to pass through that critical strait.
0: That is Fox's Steve Harrigan. It comes as Iran attacked another tanker in the Strait of Hormuz early Tuesday, forcing its crew to abandon ship. Tropical Storm Bertha has formed off the Florida Gulf Coast.
3: Well, at this point, it's not expected to become a strong storm. The biggest concern is going to be for heavy rain. A deep plume of tropical moisture spreading across parts of the southeast, bringing periods of torrential downpours that could lead to localized flash flooding, especially in urban areas and places that see repetitive rounds of rain with some of the outer rain bands. Gusty winds will also increase along the Gulf Coast and especially across parts of the west coast of Florida, with some rough surf and a heightened risk of dangerous rip currents at area beaches through about midweek. We do have a chance for some water spouts that are possible, mainly in the outer rain bands as this system continues to pull towards the north and northwest. The big question, though, is how much interaction will it have with land? If it can stay in the warmer waters, it could continue to move west and bring rain to the east coast of Texas.
0: And Hurricane
3: in Tampa, Florida, Haley Meyer, Fox Weather.
0: Hurricane Fausto is formed in the eastern Pacific by Mexico's Baja Peninsula. It's expected to strengthen Wednesday with sustained winds of 110 miles an hour. 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
4: 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Chief Meteorologist James Adelot. Sunny and hot today. It'll be the hottest day of the week, a high of 104. The heat index values as high as 118 today. Southwest winds at 5 miles per hour. Tonight, clear skies, lows of 77. Tomorrow, the temperature's a little more normal. Sunny with a high of 94. Tomorrow night, mostly clear, a low near 73. Thursday, mostly sunny, a high near 94 as well. Friday, a high near 98. Saturday, a high near 99. Then back up into the triple digits on Sunday. Right now on the outside, 79 in Claremore, 78 at Tulsa International Airport, 78 right now at Tulsa Severe Weather Station. 306, time for Red Eye Radio on 102.3 KRMG, Tulsa's News and Talk.
5: Now, it's Red Eye Radio. Gary McNamara and Eric Hurley talk about everything from politics to social issues and news of the day. Whether you're up late or you're just starting your day, welcome to the show. 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
6: All across America, we are Red Eye Radio. He is Eric Hurley, and I'm Gary McNamara. Welcome. Good morning. Thanks for being here. Hi.
8: How's everybody doing?
6: Happy Tuesday.
8: Yeah.
6: Here we go.
8: Here we go.
6: I had a good trip to New York.
8: Yeah, we took a three-day weekend without telling our audience. Let me restate that. We took a three-day weekend without asking our audience. We had it scheduled, but you had a family reunion.
6: Yeah, it's the family reunion I have every year, and so yeah. I wanted to be able to, you know, go to it. It's my father's side.
8: Right.
6: And so... in fact, my father's side is so much bigger than my mom's side that there is no family reunion on my mother's side. On my mother's side, it might be five people.
8: Yeah, same. It's kind of the opposite with me. Yeah. So, my mom's side connected, but not so much with my dad's side. Although I do love my cousins on my dad's side. I didn't meet them until later. Long story, but so how'd it go?
6: I got to about 5,000 feet as we were flying in Friday, and that's when I could say smell.
8: On a plane,
6: yeah. Okay. We're about 5,000 feet over Lake Erie, you know, coming in to the Buffalo Airport, and it's like, all right, I can smell the campfire smell.
8: Oh.
6: It starts smelling the smoke, and so... I went and saw Dad, and it was still hazy. You could see the haze was really there.
8: Yeah.
6: Not as bad as it was the day before, I was told.
8: Right.
6: But it was still bad. And then I remember when I was a kid and when we went to Boy Scouts, and there was a bowling alley in the church. Well, on the church property, there was a bowling alley. And it's funny because whenever I bring it up, I get people from Wisconsin and, you know, Minnesota saying we had a bowling alley in our Catholic church too, but there was a bar and a bowling alley.
8: Yeah.
6: And I think they're all gone. I don't think they have that anymore. I think it was replaced by bingo. But everybody used to smoke. This is in the 60s.
8: And I
6: remember the incredible sick feeling I would get. And it was sort of the same thing. I didn't lose my appetite completely, but my stomach didn't feel right. And I went and I slept like 10 hours on Friday night into Saturday. Still didn't feel, never lost my appetite, though. Still didn't feel great. Went back early and slept 12 hours Saturday to Sunday. And then Sunday, the cold front really moved in. And you had, you know, 15 to 25 mile an hour winds, and it cleared it right up. It was a beautiful day on Sunday where... I was able to go to the driving range, and it was like 70, 71 degrees. It's like, oh, this is great. And when I left yesterday morning, when I left my hotel, and my hotel's right. I mean, I could walk to the airport. It's so close.
8: Mm.
6: But when I jumped in my rental car, I'm like, what the? I can't say the H-E double hockey sticks word because it would be what the tundra is going on.
8: Yeah, because why the hell not?
6: I walked out. And I looked, 53 degrees. And yesterday's high here, I believe, was like 103.
8: Something like 200. Yeah, I measured 105 at my house.
6: Was it?
8: I mean, it varies from...
6: Well, and then, and so, But the, you know, everything was great, but my power went out. Like,
8: yeah.
6: Like quarter after five, when it was, the temperature was at its hottest. It's like, but I slept. I have a tiny swamp cooler. They actually work.
8: Right.
6: I got a tiny, yeah. I just tried it one day to see if it worked, and it worked great, but
8: it just runs air over cold water.
6: Yeah.
8: Now, does it have a way to chill the water, or is it just water?
6: No, they do it through evaporation. It's just regular tap water.
8: Just okay.
6: Yeah, it actually cools the air. Now, it's got to be the drier the air, the better it works.
8: Right.
6: And I just didn't think, I was like, okay, I got to go to now. Even it was out for like 3 hours, and maybe the temperature in the house I think went up maybe 4 degrees or 5 degrees. You know, insulation's pretty good, but I'm facing my master bedroom faces the southwest where the sun's still hitting, mm-hmm. and I got big windows there. Even
8: that's
6: though,
8: that's primary bedroom.
6: All right, I'm
8: yeah.
6: fired.
8: Yeah, I'm done. Yeah, the politically correct now is primary.
6: Well, I am the master of the house.
8: No, you're not. Your cat is. You told me that just a few minutes ago.
6: No. I am higher on the food chain than my cat.
8: Yeah.
6: The way I've actually said that to my cat.
8: Yeah.
6: Wait a minute. You know I'm higher in the food chain. Mm-hmm. No, you're not.
8: Yeah.
6: Sorry. The primary.
8: Yeah.
6: The primary, now we know now, we probably shouldn't be using primary anymore, because primary for Democrats means an undemocratic process of a fascist kind of thing where the party leadership.
8: Well, it means that there's somebody is at the top that belongs in that space. So you can't have that either.
6: The point was,
8: in the bedroom you sleep in,
6: right?
8: Not the big one the cat sleeps in.
6: It worked great. So,
8: yeah. Let me ask you. So on approach, did they mention that over the intercom on the flight? You know, you're going to see some smoke, and you might even be able to smell some smoke. Please don't be alarmed. That has nothing to do with our equipment.
6: No, before we took off, you said, you know, in Dallas, you said the wildfires are there, so you're going to.
8: Okay,
6: we may see some haze. He didn't say smell, but everybody knew it. It was like, oh,
8: right.
6: Everybody was fully aware of it on the plane going, wow, you can smell the. And you can see it was pretty hazy.
8: And also, if you smell some weed, that's none of your business.
6: We're not sure whether that's coming from the Canadian side or the American side.
8: We know you have a choice of edibles, and we appreciate you choosing United.
6: This is a rare exception. Smoking will be allowed in the bathroom.
8: Yeah, yeah. You can't smoke. Eat all you want. We don't care.
6: Now, so it was a good time. It really was. You know the problem with family reunions, though?
8: Family.
6: Yeah.
8: Yeah.
6: I mean, we got this little shelter, you know, went with my great nephew and getting ready to go out to college. So,
8: yeah,
6: it was like, you know, it's like I'm going to see him one more time before he heads off to college for his graduation birthday party. He never had a graduation party. Wow. So they're doing a combination of both here in about 3 weeks.
8: All right. Good.
6: So walk out as soon as I'm not even in the shelter yet. By the way, I didn't want to stay in the shelter because it was shaded and. It was still, the breeze was a little cool out. It was,
8: yeah.
6: But I walk up, and one of my cousins, hey, Garrett, we get into conversation.
8: Mm.
6: And the thing is, and I'm going to guess there are about maybe 60, 70 people there. And you start talking to someone, and someone else walks up to you. You start talking to them, and then you realize the person you were talking to is talking to someone else, but then you apologize. Hey, I'm sorry, they walked up. Oh, I know, but they walked up to me too. You never finish a conversation with any of your cousins, and I got tons of cousins.
8: Yeah.
6: You never finish a conversation, but you talk to as many people as you possibly can, and then someone screams out, all right, come on, Gary, bocce ball time. It's, you know, the bocce ball tournament. I want to let you know the team McNamara won the bocce ball tournament again. I never had any success in basketball. I never had any success in football. I never had any success in real success in hockey. But later in life, I found my calling, bocce ball. Team Gary, not Team McNamara.
8: Yeah.
6: Gary won again. Everybody was, well, related to Team McNamara at least.
8: Now, what's bocce ball again? What is it? Explain that to me.
6: It's called bocce ball, lawn bowling.
8: Right.
6: You throw a little white ball out, and then everybody has to see how close you can, you know, roll these bigger little bowling balls, how close you can get to that little ball that you throw out there.
8: Okay, cool.
6: And the best part was we play on the same track. It's the same shelter every year that we get. And so some of us have figured out basically the break, you know, the like in a putt, we figured out the break to get it there.
8: Oh, yeah.

0: He's Eric Carlin. I'm Gary McNamara. You know, the other thing, and we'll have audio cuts on this coming up that I saw over the weekend. I was really busy, so when I actually like it when I get real busy and it gets me out of the pattern of what I normally do, because then you can just sort of see what's coming through. You know, because you and I are just reading 24 hours a day, but wherever we're awake, every 5 seconds we're reading stuff. But when you're not paying as much attention because you're as busy as I was this weekend, it's interesting. You know what I got out of this weekend?
1: Yeah.
0: The real split in the Democratic Party right now.
1: Oh, yeah.
0: It
1: right.
0: really seems to be a debate now.
1: Right.
0: Inside their party.
1: Yep.
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0: We are on our radio. He's Eric Carlton. I'm Gary McNamara. Yeah, so, I mean, when we see what's happening, though, what I've seen is you see media people, you know, pointing out what's going on. You still don't see the majority of what would be viewed as traditional Democrats that are currently holding public office come out and attack them.
1: Yeah.
0: Right. But it is growing larger.
1: Yeah.
0: It is starting to grow larger. And when you had, and we'll have it coming up, did you see Hassan Piker talking to the College Democrats of America convention, and he's wearing like a Mao suit?
1: Yeah.
0: Yeah. I mean, it's like, what in the hell?
1: No. It really is. There is this separation. You know, I said it leading up to the mayoral election in New York City, because not all of the endorsements were in yet. At that point, when I said it, Schumer had not endorsed Mamdani yet. And I said, the party, the official party, the Democratic Party, is trying to decide, do we cross this threshold into communism now? And it doesn't matter what the officials at the party decided. The Democratic Socialists of America have decided they're going to cross that threshold. And now they're the ones speaking for the party. It's insane.
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15: Good morning. It's 4 o'clock. We have clear skies, 81 degrees from the KRMG 24-hour Fox News Center. I'm Grant Merrill with live team coverage of our top stories. Big news from the Tulsa Police Department over the last 24 hours. Police Chief Dennis Larson announcing to the department this morning that he will retire. Chief Larson took over a little more than 2 years ago, but has been with the department for decades. Tulsa's 41st Chief of Police will retire after more than 47 years of service with the department. He served as a captain from 1997 to 2006, a major from 2005 to 2007, before becoming deputy police chief over operations in 2007. Under his leadership as chief of police, TPD's homicide rate has achieved a 100% solve rate. And TPD's homicide unit has achieved a 100% solve rate as well. And overall crime has dropped across the city. Tulsa drivers are seeing a sharp jump at the pump, with the average price of regular gasoline climbing 34 cents in the past week to about $3.69 a gallon, according to Gas Buddy. Analysts say higher oil prices tied to ongoing conflicts in the Middle East and Ukraine are driving the increase. They don't expect prices to fall anytime soon. Experts recommend slowing down, accelerating gradually, and using fuel rewards programs to help offset some of those higher fuel costs. Five more people could face charges after authorities say they were caught trespassing inside Tulsa's abandoned Promenade Mall over the weekend. Muskogee Nation Light Horse Police spotting the group on the mall's sky bridge early Sunday. They called in to the Tulsa police to assist with the investigation. The vacant mall has seen repeated break-ins and thefts and vandalism since closing in 2023. Nearby residents say they're hoping the property is eventually redeveloped into something that benefits the community. A Tulsa couple known for protesting President Donald Trump were arrested after police say a confrontation at a Sand Springs Quick Trip escalated into an assault with a vehicle. Investigators say Jason Poniquin intentionally rammed his SUV into another vehicle after an argument with a delivery driver, injuring a passenger. Monica and Jason Poniquin were both arrested on assault charges. Police say surveillance video and eyewitness accounts captured the incident. The investigation remains ongoing. Tulsa police say a 43-year-old man has been arrested after a missing teenage girl from Broken Arrow was found inside his Tulsa hotel room. Investigators say the girl, who had been the subject of an endangered missing persons alert, was located after officers tracked the suspect's vehicle using license plate reader technology. Matthew Puzo was arrested on complaints including lewd or indecent proposals to a child, harboring a runaway juvenile, and obstructing an officer. Police say they believe there may be additional potential victims, and they're asking anyone with information to contact Tulsa Crime Stoppers. Tulsa's most accurate and dependable forecast is straight ahead. KRMG News Time is 4:03.
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22: Northbound traffic is going to be tough near 71st.
21: KRMG has the most experienced traffic anchors in Tulsa. We are 102.3 KRMG, Tulsa's traffic station.
15: 102.3 KRMG has Tulsa's most accurate and dependable five-day forecast from Fox 23 and KRMG Chief Meteorologist James Adelot.
23: Heat and humidity pushing us to the hottest we've been so far this year and nearly the hottest in almost 3 years. Up between 102 and 105 today, heat index above 110. Tomorrow, mid to upper 90s, so a tiny little break. I'm Chief Meteorologist James Adelot for Fox 23 and 102.3 KRMG, Tulsa's News and Talk.
15: Right now, clear skies and 81 degrees at Tulsa's Severe Weather Station. I'm Grant Merrill, 102.3 KRMG, Tulsa's News and Talk.
3: Now, it's Red Eye Radio. Gary McNamara and Eric Hurley talk about everything from politics to social issues and news of the day. Whether you're up late or you're just starting your day, welcome to the show. 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
0: All across America, we are Red Eye Radio. He is Eric Hurley and I'm Gary McNamara. Well, yes, we're all devastated that we no longer can get excited about soccer.
1: You know, I'm so sad that soccer is over. But here's the great thing. I got my VCR out weeks ago and recorded all of it. So I'm going to be busy for the next few weeks.
0: If you want, and if you're interested in watching men not being able to score, take a camera and follow me around for a year.
1: Yeah, or go to a Rush concert. It's if you want to see a bunch of guys who are almost never going to score, they're on tour right now. Just go to any Rush concert. I would look. For the fans, I was seeing, in fact, I pulled it up. I don't have it in front of me right now, but it was talking about all the host cities and how much money, you know, it brought in. All right. That's cool. That's great. I did see another article and I kind of skimmed by it. It was how everybody who came here from other countries was so devastated that they had to leave. I shouldn't say everybody. I don't think they use that word. But a lot of people who came here from other countries were devastated that they had to leave the U.S. It was so great they didn't want to leave. You know, so, but get out. It has to be, you know, when you go on vacation, sometimes you don't go on vacation, but Gary, one day you'll go on a vacation, and when you do, you know, it's sometimes it's like, oh, I wish we could stay another couple days or something here at this place, you know, and there's something to that extent. But I can't imagine what it's like being from another country and then coming here, and you're only going to be here for, you know, whatever it is. I don't know. A few matches, or maybe you bought the whole, several week tour. I don't know. But then you're going to, you know, have to go back home. That must be, I would love to see a documentary on that. I would love to see somebody make a documentary on the people and just choose people from different countries that have expressed, you know, oh man, it's a great country. Well, and here's why. Now there is a difference. In order to temper this properly and be intellectually honest, there's a difference between visiting and living. You know, I mean, we expect you, if you're going to come here legally and you want to move here, that's great. But we expect you to, you know, contribute and all of that. But just the comments that were being made during that, I would love to see somebody make a documentary on that.
0: Well, one of the things that is really interesting, and I don't know if I mentioned on the air before, and this is even before, you know, we heard people that had come over from Europe saying, well, the United States isn't how the media sells it to us. It's completely different. Wow, there are just like, you know, you almost believe that it's a monoculture.
2: Yeah.
0: You know, that whoever is president determines exactly what the entire culture is, which of course is ridiculous. And it just isn't the case, whether it's a Republican or Democrat. But I follow a number of people from Europe. Not that I follow, I've seen over the last couple of years since I don't pay. Well, I actually pay not to get commercials on YouTube, and I probably watch YouTube more than anything. It just everything is on YouTube, and if you have the commercials, it's unwatchable. So
1: yeah.
0: So I actually pay the money not to get the commercials. And there's a couple that came over from Australia that I watched, and they had, you know, a 2-hour video.
1: Oh yeah.
0: Of, for example, and these, one was an Australian couple, the other was a English couple going through Texas. They were absolutely blown away.
1: Yeah.
0: Texas was nothing. They said it's nothing as to the stereotype that you hear in Great Britain or Australia. Nothing.
1: Right.
0: They were amazed by Texas. They couldn't believe, you know, number one, they said the restaurants, the food, the portions, and then, you know, the number one, especially the English couple, you know, the one thing that they were impressed about the most, but a little bit guilty about? Cars and roads, how you can go anywhere whenever you want in a vehicle.
1: Yeah.
0: And there are roads everywhere and you can go, and they go, you know, and I guess say, you know, the I'm paraphrasing here, but you know, we know that back where we come from, there be talk on climate change and stuff like that. But I'm telling you, it's great to be free to be able to do this. And gasoline prices,
1: English couple, it's
0: great. You can go anywhere in a car. But when I saw that the first time, I'm thinking to myself, for God's sakes, you're Great Britain. You're sounding like you live in a third world country.
1: Right.
0: And that was the impression that I got from them. And I didn't get the impression. None of it was political. All of it was the observation of the experiences, you know, that they were going through. And I could not figure out where their politics was. Mm-hmm. I remember a few years ago about 5-6 years ago at the lake club. The Marina Club.
1: Mm-hmm.
0: And I was in there and I met these five people from Great Britain.
1: Mm.
0: And it would have been, okay, it would have been during Trump's first term.
1: Yeah.
0: Absolutely loved the United States. They didn't want to go back.
1: Yeah.
0: You know, they've been here many times. They visit all the time because they love America so much. They are absolutely, now they were a little older. Probably at that point, maybe I'm going to guess in their 60s.
1: Yeah.
0: And so they had seen Great Britain go through, you know, they were there for Thatcher, and, you know, they were there for the different, you know, governments that have been there in Great Britain over the last, you know, number of decades, and just disgusted. And when you see that, it does, as an American, it catches you a little bit off guard. You're like, oh, wow, oh, that's right. I mean, I know it.
1: Yeah.
0: But
1: yeah.
0: When you see such passion and then they're furious at the media for how they portray the United States. And I just, that to me, to see, you know, that come out of, and like I say, when we sarcastically insult soccer, we believe here on the show that debating music or debating sports is completely useless.
1: People
0: like what they like.
1: I love it for the fans. Look, I don't get the whole Taylor Swift thing, but I love it for the fans. You know, I mean, it's not the music I listen to, but I love it for the fans. You know what I mean? I saw something over the weekend, and I've kind of made jokes about James Taylor. Over the years heavy metal wasn't, making kids, think weird. You know, back in the day, it was James Taylor. But if you listen to James Taylor, I mean, honestly, you break it down. I saw this recent live performance, and they were streaming it, and unbelievable. I mean, it's unbelievable. It's so much talent. It may not be my thing.
0: Right.
1: Rick Beato sitting down with Billy Joel. Now, I love Billy Joel, but he sat down with Billy Joel and talked about how he wrote, all these things, what he likes, and then playing classical music and all these things. There are so many things that you can

0: We've always got our eye on the sky. 1023 KRMG is Tulsa's severe weather station. We are 1023 KRMG, Tulsa's news and talk. Tulsa's KRMG news starts now.
1: Good morning, 4:30. We have clear skies and 81 degrees from the KRMG 24-hour Fox News Center. I'm Grant Merrill with live team coverage of our top story. Big news from the Tulsa Police Department over the last 24 hours. Police Chief Dennis Larson announcing to the department he is retiring. Chief Larson took over a little more than 2 years ago, but has been with the department for decades. Tulsa's 41st Chief of Police will retire after more than 47 years of service with the department. He served as captain from 1997 to 2006 and major from 2005 to 2007 before becoming deputy chief of police over operations in 2007. Under his leadership as chief of police, TPD's homicide rate has achieved a 100% solve rate and overall crime across the city has dropped. Tulsa drivers seeing a sharp jump at the pump with the average price of regular gasoline climbing 34 cents over the past week to about $3.69 a gallon. This according to Gas Buddy. Analysts say that higher oil prices tied to the ongoing conflict in the Middle East and Ukraine are driving the increase, and they don't expect prices to fall anytime soon. Experts recommend slowing down, accelerating gradually, and using fuel rewards programs to help offset higher fuel costs. Excuse me. Five more people could face charges after authorities say they were caught trespassing inside Tulsa's abandoned Promenade Mall over the weekend. Muskogee Nation Light Horse Police spotted the group on the mall sky bridge early Sunday and called in Tulsa police to assist with the investigation. The vacant mall has seen repeated break-ins, thefts, and vandalism since closing in 2023. Nearby residents say they're hoping the property is eventually redeveloped into something that benefits the community. A Tulsa couple known for protesting President Donald Trump arrested after police say a confrontation at a Sand Springs Quick Trip escalated into an assault with a vehicle. Investigators say Jason Poniquin intentionally rammed his SUV into another vehicle after an argument with a delivery driver, injuring a passenger. Monica and Jason Poniquin were both arrested on assault charges. Police say surveillance video and eyewitness accounts captured the incident. That investigation remains ongoing. Tulsa police say a 43-year-old man has been arrested after a missing teenage girl from Broken Arrow was found inside his Tulsa hotel room. Investigators say the girl, who had been the subject of an endangered missing persons alert, was located after officers tracked the suspect's vehicle using license plate reader technology. Matthew Puzo was arrested on complaints including lewd or indecent proposal to a child, harboring a runaway juvenile, and obstructing an officer. Police say they believe there may be more additional potential victims, and they're asking anyone with information to contact Tulsa Crime Stoppers. Tulsa's most accurate and dependable forecast is straight ahead. KRMG News Time is 4:33.
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5: Heat and humidity pushing us to the hottest we've been so far this year and nearly the hottest in almost 3 years. Up between 102 and 105 today, heat index above 110. Tomorrow, mid to upper 90s, so a tiny little break. I'm Chief Meteorologist James Adelot for Fox 23 and 1023 KRMG Tulsa's news and talk.
1: At 4:34, we have clear skies, 81 degrees. I'm Grant Merrill, 1023 KRMG, Tulsa's news and talk.
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10: And he's Eric Curley, and I'm Gary McNamara. Coming up, the escalation of the war in Iran. We'll get to that, but first, in just a minute, where the Democratic Party is going. Coming up.
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10: So what we noticed over the weekend was, okay, Democrats are coming out, you know, Van Jones, Bill Maher, but they've sort of been doing that now for a significant period of time, saying where the Democratic Party is going and the Democrat Socialist of America is not the right place. Van Jones was saying he's received so many calls from traditional Democrats who won't themselves come out and say, this is insane where we're going. But here's where he started it. This is what he started on his, I think, his own podcast a while back that got all this going.
12: But what does it have to do with supporting Hamas? What does it have to do with putting up candidates who say we should have no police, no prisons, we can't deport anybody, even if they commit rape or murder, Israel shouldn't exist? These are terrible ideas. These are awful ideas. Where did these ideas even come from?
10: So there you go. And he said he's sick of the Democratic Party with their absolutely insane ideas. I want to find the other one that was a short, a couple of cuts. Could you put it down, please? Thank you. Thank you so much. Trying to find what I wanted to get here. Yeah, here it is. This is a clip of both Van Jones and I believe Bill Maher here. Here we go.
12: I am tired of a set of people on the very far left in the Democratic Party. Ideas that are literally insane, nutty, moronic, dangerous, bigoted, are not progressive. They're regressive, and they should not be in our party.
13: I'm not living in communist America. I mean, I know the talking point is that, well, it's not communism, it's socialism. Okay, I've read the quotes from the DSA platform, from their own mouths. Don't tell me I'm not seeing what I am seeing. They say things like, you know, takeover of key industries, government. That's communism.
11: No,
14: go. That's it. It's communism.
10: And that's why we've said when the Republican Party sits quiet, when the president says, we're going to take equity in these companies, and Republicans are quiet.
11: Yeah.
10: When Trump does that, you've got the Democrats, Socialists of America. And I saw that happen over the, I forgot the Democrat that said that. They go, well, the president's doing it. President's promoting taking equity.
11: Of course now, we're going to use it. Yeah.
10: It's less than $30 billion, and he's not talking about the total takeover, but that's where you start.
11: But you open the door.
10: Right. Government has no business being, having equity in companies. None.
11: No.
10: Zero.
11: Yep.
10: But Van Jones wonders where this comes from.
11: Mm.
10: And he says, you know, I'm a strong Democrat with a winning bipartisan track record. I'm rooting for progressive ideals and policies, criminal justice reform, the Green New Deal, Medicare for all, free education, clean air and water. These are the ideas I fought for my entire life. Well, the Green New Deal was communism.
11: Yes.
10: That's the whole point.
11: Yes.
10: He doesn't even know. I will say this. The one thing that, if you've been paying attention since he has really come to be known, Van Jones, back when Obama became president, he was viewed as one of the top socialists in America. And now he's railing against socialism.
11: Yeah.
10: When he talks about a couple of things here, when he talks about the fact that, you know, this is crazy, you know, deport no illegal immigrants. Well, excuse me, you've been a supporter of sanctuary cities. Sanctuary cities have been going on for decades here in the United States, promoted by Democrats, and you never said a damn word till now.
11: Right. Yeah.
10: If you're sitting there saying, I can't believe that they don't want to deport one person, yet you've been supporting sanctuary cities, which is, again, believing that criminal illegal immigrants outside of the criminality of being in this country illegally, other criminal acts, if you're defending the sanctuary city policies, don't get on your high horse and say, I don't believe they don't want to deport anyone. Well, if you don't want to deport criminal illegal immigrants and you don't believe that local governments or states should cooperate with the federal government in enforcing federal law to get criminal illegal immigrants out, shut up about others who say, well, we shouldn't have anybody that is kicked out of the country.
11: Right.
10: Because you're basically saying the same thing.
11: Yes.
10: And Medicare for all, you're taking the private sector out of the medical business completely. The Medicare for all is one of the dumbest things ever because we can't even do Medicare for some.
11: Some Medicare for some.
10: Yeah.
11: We can't.
10: Yeah. Well, what we do is some Medicare for some.
11: Yeah.
10: Because we all know we're of that age that when we go on Medicare full time, we're going to have to pay money.
11: Yep.
10: It doesn't cover everything.
11: Right.
10: There is no free health care even under Medicare. And so when they say, well, Medicare for all, we can't do Medicare for some. We can do some Medicare for some, but we can't do Medicare for all.
11: No.
10: And so that's just ridiculous. And when it comes to where he said the bigoted ideas, excuse me, you've been promoting identity politics your entire damn career.
11: Yes. There's nothing more bigoted than that.
10: Right. And so let's be honest about Van Jones. Van Jones realizes what he started has gone to a place he doesn't like.
11: Yeah, yeah.
10: He wants to do a lot of what they want to do. He doesn't want to sell it the way that they're selling it.
11: Well, that's the whole, that's it. That's a beautifully put, because it is the rolling back. And I kind of alluded to that in a comment a few weeks ago. You know, they're going to have to decide to roll it back on how they sell it, right? Because it was, up to this point, boiling a frog slowly. Now, if you're a fan of boiled frogs, and man, who isn't? Then you understand that you have to gradually implement it because you can't roll it back, right? The further you go, little steps, baby steps, you can't roll it back. Well, this new generation, the DSA, they don't want to. They don't want to wait. They're owning it. Now, that's also part of our fault. We said own it, and we said it for years. Come out and just say it. And they have done it. And, you know, there was the Mamdani, I won't say the Mamdani effect, but the Mamdani elections cycle, where, again, the party itself was having to decide, and you have too many I would consider, I guess, Vanguard is Vanguard. Van Jones is part of the old guard. He's not, you know, he's not new on the scene. So you could see him as, you know, I don't know. I'm not going to say past his prime. That's wrong. But he's not new. But the new Democrats that are on the scene, the ones who are quickly becoming household names and rising and that are on the rise, they're looking at this and they're saying, no, no, no, no, no. We absolutely must grab what we want, take what we want, and we have to tell people what we want. And they don't care about selling it. They believe in it. They believe it's right. So they are already sold. They just think other people that don't believe the way they believe are stupid. And if they just repeat it enough, I guess those people can be smarter along the way. I have no idea, but they are sold on these ideas. This is what they believe. Van Jones is part of building all of that. These Democrats are part of building all of that. Carville, part of building all of that.
10: Bill Maher was a part
11: of
10: building it.
11: Bill Maher.
10: And I'll say this. Where was Bill Maher on identity politics?
11: Right.
10: Because now he hates where they're going on identity politics. He understands the racism of identity politics.
11: Right.
10: Van Jones understands now the racism of identity politics.
11: Yep.
10: He said it. It's bigoted.
11: Yep.
10: Well, it all came from judging people as a group and not individuals. It all came from the stereotyping when conservative blacks were being told over and over again. And Bill Maher was doing his old show and his new show. I didn't hear him coming out and stating this is racist. You're basically saying all blacks should think alike.
11: Yeah.
10: And there can't be anything more racist than that.
11: Right.
10: That a black cannot have an individual thought process of their own. Skin color defines them. I didn't hear Bill Maher screaming about it when conservative blacks were being attacked by it. So a lot of the things that they believed was the pathway to the, you know, the DSA.
11: Yes.
10: Right there.
11: Yes.
10: Now, you want to see the problem that the Democrats are facing. Make sure you have this volume a little bit up more because the volume isn't really loud, but I want to play it because it's anti-Semitic influencer Hassan Piker at this weekend's College Democrats of America convention.
11: All right.
10: You ready?
11: All right.
10: Declaring war on the Democratic Party, and he's in his Mao suit. He's wearing a suit that looks like could be a communist China uniform.
11: Wow.
10: It's amazing. Here we go.
15: The Democrats who compromise, who conciliate, and who betray us. No more to the Democrats who will collaborate and cooperate with the fascists, who will fund ICE, who will fund Israel, who will help poison the planet, who will stiff workers and help bosses. We don't need those Democrats anymore. We are coming.
10: There you go. I mean, they created it, and now they're screaming, where did this come from? You helped create this.
11: Exactly.
10: The James Carville's helped create it. The Bill Maher's helped create it. It's okay that they're recognizing it and doing it. I'm glad they're doing it, but understand where it came from. And Van Jones really helped create it because we all know we've got long memories. We remember when Republicans went, my God, look at this socialist inside of the Obama presidency.
11: Well, Bill Maher on the whole calling Trump Hitler thing.
10: Yeah.
11: This is building the fear against one man. And he said it. He said, you know, we called the other guys Hitler, Bush and the other guys Hitler. This guy really is Hitler. I've never heard where he's reversed that or tried to apologize for that. If he did, I missed it. You're part of building it. And then you say, oh, this has gone too far. Where did you think it was going? It was always going to go here. And they're not done yet.
10: We are Red Eye Radio.
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0: We are with our radio. He's Eric Carlin. I'm Gary McNamara. Welcome and good morning. I want to play this audio cut. This is the Bill Maher, the full audio cut about him not living in a communist America, okay? And this was the interview with Jonathan Carl.
1: Yeah.
0: Where he brings up Trump, and this is the point I was bringing up. I couldn't remember who brought it up. It was Jonathan Carl.
1: Okay.
0: Here we go.
2: You told J.D. Vance you're open, your vote is up for grabs.
3: Yes. My vote is in play. Because it can't be Trump running.
2: Mm-hmm.
3: So I'm not living in communist America. I mean, I know the talking point is that, well, it's not communism, it's socialism. Okay, I've read the quotes from the DSA platform, from their own mouths. Don't tell me I'm not seeing what I am seeing. And DSA, again, they say things like, you know, takeover of key industries, government. That's communism. You know, there is a definition.
2: By the way, Trump's doing that, too.
0: Now, the audio cut ends there from the Media Research Center, and they say, I'm not living in a communist country. Bill Maher says he's open to voting for J.D. Vance over a socialist Democrat in 2028. Jonathan Carl diverts the conversation to Trump, unless you know what Jonathan Carl was saying, and you and I both know what he's saying.
1: Yeah, right.
0: Is what he's saying is Trump is promoting, and the Republicans cheer when he wishes to take equity in a company. That's where you start communism was the point Jonathan Carl was trying to bring up.
1: Right, right.
0: He wasn't just diverting to Trump in general.
1: Right.
0: It was the fact that, hey,
1: you open the door.
0: You don't open the door.
1: Right.
0: Not that he favors Republicans in any way.
1: Right.
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12: Good morning, 5 o'clock. I'm Skyler Cooper. This is the KRMG Morning News, and it is already 83 degrees early this morning. Partly cloudy skies. Going to be just miserably hot this afternoon. There's no other way to put it. We'll have more on that in just a second. Coming up here on the KRMG Morning News, we have some new information on a deadly shooting that happened over the weekend in South Tulsa. Some people hearing those gunshots around 71st and Memorial. We also learned yesterday the Tulsa police chief is retiring. We'll have the latest on those stories and more coming up. Our top story, here we go. It's going to be the hottest day so far this summer. High temp around 102, heat index as high as 115 or so. We do have an extreme heat warning beginning at noon. And Fox 23 and KRMG chief meteorologist James Adelot says the heat's not going anywhere anytime soon.
13: Today, the hottest we've been since August of 2023. As we roll toward the last half of the week, temperatures back below 100, but still trending just above average for this time of year. But by the end of the weekend, look for temps to be hitting 100, if not above, lasting through most of next week.
12: Yeah, going
13: to
12: be like that for a while. We'll hear more about it in the five-day forecast coming up. That's in about 5 minutes. 5:01 now. Let's get more of this morning's top stories in the 24-hour Fox News Center with Ben Morgan.
14: Residents voiced their concerns about a proposed data center during a community open house last night put on by the developers Fluid Stack. Kate Franco, who works in public affairs for Fluid Stack, said the company understands why residents have questions as the data center industry continues to expand.
15: Oklahomans are rightly concerned about data centers because it's not a new industry, but the growth has been really rapid over the past year or so. So people want to understand why has the industry been growing so fast? Why Oklahoma, and what does this mean for me? So we're here tonight hosting an open house for Fluid Stack, a data center developer that's building right here in Okmulgee.
14: The Fluid Stack says it is committed to transparency, local partnerships, and environmental accountability. They say it plans to begin construction on the first of two phases of the project by September of 2027. Tulsa Police Chief Dennis Larson is retiring after nearly 50 years with the department. Chief Larson announced that yesterday he has served as captain from 1997 to 2006, major from 2005 to 2007, before becoming deputy chief of police over operations in 2007. He became chief back in 2024. Larson has also received multiple awards, including the Life-Saving Award, 3 Chief's Awards, and 4 departmental commendations. Under his leadership, TBD's homicide unit has achieved a 100% solve rate, and overall crime across the city has dropped. His last day will be in September. Police have arrested a man for a deadly shooting in South Tulsa.
16: Tulsa police say early Sunday morning, officers responded to a large crowd outside the Flavors Lounge near 71st and Memorial. While security was on the phone, they say shots were fired, hitting 47-year-old Amud Henry. Henry was taken to the hospital but later died. Detectives arrested 28-year-old LaDrea Doyle. They say Doyle admitted to the shooting but claimed Henry had tried to grab his gun. Police say Doyle will face charges for second-degree murder and possession of a firearm after conviction of a felony. Brent Merrill, 102.3 KRMG, Tulsa's News and Talk.
14: A long vacant building in Broken Arrow's Rose District is set to become District Mercantile, a new neighborhood grocery and deli expected to open this fall. The business, owned by the entrepreneur behind Wanderlust Coffee, will offer grocery essentials, deli items, and grab-and-go meals. The city of Broken Arrow is investing up to $80,000 in permanent building improvements as part of its ongoing effort to revitalize downtown and support local businesses. The Okmulgee County Sheriff's Office is asking for the public's help identifying the owner of 2 horses found in the Kiowa area. Deputies say anyone who owns the horses or recognizes them is asked to call the Sheriff's Office at 918-756-4311 and asked to speak with the deputy. Authorities say they will provide updates as more information becomes available. Construction moving ahead on The Harbor, Tulsa's first low-barrier residential homeless shelter, with crews renovating the former Tulsa County Juvenile Detention Center ahead of a planned December opening. The 24-hour facility will provide 180 beds, meals, personal storage, a pet hotel, and housing navigation services designed to help guests transition into permanent housing. City leaders say The Harbor will expand shelter capacity while connecting people experiencing homelessness with case management and and other support through community partners. KRMG News time is 5:05.
12: As much as we don't really want to hear about it, well, let's get the 5-day forecast because we need to be ready for it. It's brought to you by Don Carlton Honda, 4141 South Memorial. And the latest with Fox 23 and KRMG meteorologist Laura Mock.
10: It's going to be hot today, Skylar. Today expected to be the warmest day of the week. High temperature today, 102, mostly sunny skies and light winds. Heat index up around 114 for some of us. That puts us under an extreme heat warning today. Tomorrow, a little bit cooler. Northeast winds dropping our temperatures into the mid-90s, and we'll stay there as we go through the day on Thursday. But we're adding in a chance for rain on Friday night into Saturday morning. After that, temperatures warming up again back to near 100. I'm certified meteorologist Laura Mock for Fox 23 and 102.3 KRMG, Tulsa's News and Talk.
12: Early this morning, we have partly cloudy skies. Owosso is at 80 degrees. It's 83 at Tulsa's severe weather station. Lots to do on this Tuesday morning. Welcome into the KRMG Morning News. On the other side of the break, we'll go in depth with Kirk McCracken on the search for a new city manager in Coweta. It's the KRMG Morning News.
11: 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Our traffic updates are like a crystal ball, revealing the best and worst routes in Green Country.
17: The ramp into downtown is still closed to stay on the downtown loop.
18: They need to go all the way down to 244 to get around that mess on Highway 75.
11: Sign up for traffic alerts on the KRMG app right now. We are 102.3 KRMG, Tulsa's traffic station.
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12: Good morning, 5:08. It is going to be a brutally hot day. As we were just saying, 102, 103, the afternoon high. The heat index right around 115. Yes, it is, Mr. Glenn Fry, and it's going to be that way for a little while. We'll hear more coming up on how long this is going to last, because today's peak of it is going to be just for the day, but then not a whole lot cooler going forward when we're talking upper 90s and even into the 100s next week, still all the way into next week. More on the forecast coming up, and we'll have some advice from IMSA medics on what you need to do to stay safe in this, especially if you're somebody working outside. You've got to be in it. You don't have a choice. We'll have some of that for you coming up. It is 5:09 on the KRMG Morning News. And, man, we're going to have a busy day here. At 7:40, we have Tulsa County Commissioner Kelly Dunkerley joining us live. We'll talk about all things going on in Tulsa County. Feel free to join us if you have something going on out there. We always welcome your text messages, 918-921-1023, or hit the open mic on the KRMG app. Anything you see going on, if there's something in the traffic we need to know about, if there's something you just want to weigh in on, let us know about it there with the text line or the open mic. Want to go in depth now on something we first told you last week, and that is about the retirement of Coweta City Manager Julie Castine. She announced she is going to be leaving her post pretty soon, and the city is now launching a search to find her replacement.
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24: Coweta City Manager Julie Castine announced she will retire in October after the City Council approved a modification to her existing contract to allow for an earlier retirement date. Castine started with the City of Coweta in 2017, but after 9 years, she's decided to spend more time with her husband, who is considerably older than her.
25: Yeah, I'm looking forward to it. It turns out this decision wasn't what I expected, but I'm really starting to look forward to it now, and spending time with my husband is going to be a really good thing for me, I believe.
24: She said she's enjoyed her time at Coweta, and she's proud of her accomplishments, but it didn't come without controversy. A scrapped data center and an investigation that led to a finding of no wrongdoing closed out her career, and she encouraged the next city manager to be transparent.
25: Well, obviously, we need to maintain transparency as much as possible, and that's one of the problems that I encountered when I first became city manager. We were just in the midst of starting a data center project, which at the time it didn't seem like a big thing. I went to Tulsa Planning Commission to see how they handled their first data center project, and there was only one citizen that showed up at that planning commission and asked a question about it, and it seemed like no big deal. There was no outcry, nothing was really, no one was upset about it, and so I went along under the same assumption that we would encounter similar circumstances. And as everyone knows now, it pretty much blew up.
24: Coweta is currently searching for a new city manager. Kirk McCracken, 102.3 KRMG, Tulsa's News and Talk.
12: Yeah, stay with us. We'll let you know about that search as it progresses. 5:11 on the KRMG Morning News. In about an hour, we'll go in-depth on another data center discussion, this one down in Okmulgee. That's the latest on the long list of green country communities that have been talking about it, considering it, holding meetings. And as Castine sort of pointed out there, it's different in each community. It started slow in Coweta and then ended the way it did there. So we'll follow up on all of those. And we will definitely talk more about that starting just after 6 o'clock as we go in depth with Fox 23 and KRMG's Paris Rain. mentioned we have some news today about the retirement of Tulsa Police Chief Dennis Larson. And I was in communication with him and his office yesterday when this news came out. And we're going to set up something a little different for his final interview on KRMG. Of course, this is not till September. So our regular interviews every other Thursday will continue. Grant, you guys talked with him last week.
16: Yeah, you think he could have just told me on Thursday and let us break it like Michael Spurgeon does sometimes?
12: Right. By the way, Mayor Nichols, when I hung up yesterday and said, any news coming today?
16: You literally asked him.
12: And he said, stay tuned. And I'm like, okay, well, that sounded like something.
4: He's good at doing that, isn't he?
12: We always gave Mayor Bynum a hard time, too, because he would, and I'm just kidding. I know they can't just spill the beans every time they come on the air, but it is funny to hang up and say, okay, nothing else. And then something massive happens an hour later. Remember when he said, not quite 2 hours from now?
16: Right.
12: I think it was 3 hours.
16: It was about three. But I'm going to be holding off on cooking him those ribs I promised him until he gives us some breaking news to work with here at KRMG.
12: Anyway, we're going to continue with Chief Larson on our schedule of Thursdays. But his office said, hey, do you want to do his final one in studio on September 24th? And I said, yes, let's do that in studio. But let's move it. So instead of Thursday, the week before his last Wednesday, we're going to do it the day before he retires. So Tuesday the 29th, Chief Larson is going to be in studio. And we're going to move it to 8 o'clock instead of 7:40 just to give us a little more time to talk with him. This has kind of become a tradition, not one I necessarily want to do because I like consistency, but I'm in this trend of interviewing the retiring police chiefs. We talked with Chief Jordan right here in this studio. Talked with Chief Franklin. He called me I think he was already done with the day. He had already handed in his badge, and he called me on the afternoon show a couple of years ago. And now we'll do the same with Tulsa Police Chief Dennis Larson when he retires. September 30th is his final day on the job, and the mayor will begin the process of searching for a replacement. We'll let you know when he makes that choice. When Mayor Bynum did it, he narrowed it down. I think he had to choose two police. He did. Yeah, he chose Larson right before he was done in his term. So he narrowed it down, and there was a public list of finalists. We knew who the finalists were for a couple of weeks, and then

0: Retired or close to it, your financial life is about to change, but you don't have to miss a beat. 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
1: Was that Canada retaliated against the president's previous tariffs there and, quote, must be held accountable.
2: Two.
1: In case you missed the breaking news alert on the KRMG app yesterday or what we said 3 minutes ago, Tulsa Police Chief Dennis Larson announced his retirement. He says he'll end his 47-year run with TPD at the end of September. He was promoted to chief back in 2024, and of course he's a regular guest on this show. That will continue until his retirement, until one last interview the day before he takes his badge off for the final time.
2: One.
1: In our top story this morning, this is expected to be the hottest day of the summer so far. High temp over 100 degrees, heat index around 115, an extreme heat warning from the National Weather Service that starts at noon. And the humidity is going to be dangerously high. That's why that heat index is way up there. IMSA says they are all stocked up in the ambulances. They're ready to go because they're surely to get some calls today. IMSA's Riley Howard says it's crucial to hydrate if you have to be out and work in this heat.
3: Drink plenty of water throughout the day, even if you don't feel thirsty. Don't just be drinking once you go outside. Make sure you're drinking the day before, the night before, to really hydrate your body and give your chance that time to get fully hydrated and prep for the heat.
1: Howard says the signs of heat exhaustion can include heavy sweating, dizziness, headaches, nausea, weakness. If you experience any of those, he says, get inside, drink water, and take a break. It's 519.
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1: And let's hear more about it now. The five-day forecast brought to you by Don Carlton Honda, 4141 South Memorial, with certified meteorologist Laura Locke. Morning, Laura.
5: Good morning, Skylar.
1: Sounds like this will easily be the hottest day of the year and the summer so far.
5: Absolutely. Now, going forward, I can't say it'll be the hottest we see at all because deeper into the forecast, it could get hot again.
1: Yeah, the 5 day starts with today. There's a slight break, it looks like, and then this weekend just hot again.
5: Yeah, exactly. Today, 102 for the high temperature. Tulsa still has not seen triple digits just yet, so will today be the day? We'll have mostly sunny skies, enough humidity to make it feel more like 114 for some of us, and winds will only be 5 to 10 miles per hour. It's a south wind today and then a northeast wind tomorrow. That actually cools us down a little bit. Enjoy the quote-unquote cool down while you can. I know it's not really going to be feeling much cooler. We're still going to be in the 90s tomorrow, but it's better than the triple digits. We'll stay in the 90s on Thursday as well. We'll add in a small chance for rain Friday night into Saturday morning, and then after that, temperatures warming back into the triple digits. I'm certified meteorologist Laura Mock for Fox 23 and 102.3 KRMG, Tulsa's News and Talk.
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1: Just heading out? Skylar Cooper's already on his third cup of coffee. Seriously, he's totally addicted. It's kind of a problem. 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
2: Pretty soon, we're switching to OJ. Got a story coming up about federal regulations and what they're changing with orange juice. That's moments away. Our consumer warrior, Clark Howard, coming up as well. He does not like when you do the buy now, pay later option shopping online. He really doesn't like it, and he'll tell us why in about 3 minutes. Right now, more of the morning's top stories. It's Ben Morgan.
3: The U.S. have completed their 10th straight day of attacks against Iran, aimed at degrading Iran's ability to threaten vessels in the Strait of Hormuz.
4: U.S. Central Command released a statement saying, since early May, CENTCOM forces have helped to facilitate the transit of approximately 900 commercial vessels and 450 million barrels of crude oil. They went on to say American forces remain postured and prepared to hold Iran accountable for unwarranted aggression towards civilian mariners seeking to freely and openly transit the Strait. This does come after President Trump issued a new warning to the regime about killing American forces in the Middle East. The commander-in-chief said, quote, every time Iran kills an American soldier, they will pay for that killing many times over.
3: And as Fox's Trey Yinks from Tel Aviv, President Trump has slapped an additional 50% tariff on certain products from Canada. The White House says the tariffs are punishment for Canada's, quote, discriminatory treatment of American cars, alcohol, and dairy.
5: The list of affected Canadian products is wide-ranging. Dairy products, alcohol, and honey, along with a range of other grocery items. Also construction materials, clothing, furniture, and electronics. Canadian Prime Minister Mark Carney says the tariffs violate the free trade agreement between the U.S., Mexico, and Canada.
3: That is ABC's Karen Hua.
2: Let's go around the room here, Ben. Pulp or no pulp in your orange juice?
3: Zero pulp, please.
2: Grant Merrill?
6: Absolutely not.
2: Crystal?
7: I like the pulp.
2: Okay.
7: I do.
2: It's
7: kind of chewy.
2: Ooh, no, I don't want to chew my juice.
3: Oh my gosh, no.
2: I don't mind a little bit.
3: Chewy.
2: Just a little, but I don't like the high pulp. If I have to strain it through a filter, I don't want to do that.
7: I don't like it with tons and tons, but I would not.
3: I like my orange juice to feel like a meal.
2: When I was really young, I thought Sunny D was orange juice.
7: I did too.
2: That was my first version of OJ. And then
3: is it not orange juice?
2: I would look at those ingredients, Ben.
7: Neither is Tang.
2: Yeah. And then I got into Tropicana. That was kind of one of the first like real OJs. And then nowadays, I don't really drink it anymore. Honestly, don't like it that much anymore. Too acidic. I got old and got heartburn. That's what happened. But Simply Orange is just anything Simply. Their lemonade, their strawberry lemonade. This stuff is so good. All this to say that there are a new federal regulation lowering the standard for sugar in orange juice.
8: The FDA has issued a final rule to amend a 1960s era citrus regulation. It lowers the minimum sugar content required in pasteurized orange juice from 10.5% to 10%, which officials say won't affect quality or taste. U.S. Secretary of Health and Human Services Robert Kennedy Jr. says he and the Trump administration put the FDA to work on it as quickly as they could. As storms and diseases have affected the natural sugar content of their fruit, farmers have had to import juice to create a blend that meets the standard. Growers say this has hurt the economy, cost American jobs, and forced higher sugar levels onto consumers.
2: That is reporter Carla Byron. No word on if they're going to regulate pulp, but they should. Crystal, sorry.
7: I disagree.
2: You know what? It's as long as they label it clearly, because sometimes I don't know the scale. It just says some pulp. And I'm like, what is
3: some pulp?
2: Some pulp.
7: Some is an exact measurement.
2: Yeah, I guess so.
6: That Sunny D never had any pulp.
2: No, that's it did not. Nope. It did not. Not unless it got moldy.
3: Part of a healthy,
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7: I know, right?
2: It is going to be brutally hot today, 102 or so. Heat index even higher. We'll get the latest with James Adelot coming up.
9: This is Clark Howard. Recently, I was fussing about paying for how when you go to a retailer, you shop online, you're given this option over and over again to spread out payments. Well, now credit cards are starting to do it. have you noticed on your credit card statement, you may be, if you do an electronic statement, you may see an option. Oh, pay this one later. You can spread the payments out. And sometimes they'll even lure you by saying, and we'll make it interest-free for a couple of months, maybe even 3 months. What they're trying to do is they're trying to trick you. Because if you don't get it paid in that period of time, in most of these plans, you're going to have interest back to day zero. And that interest rate is going to be sky high as 35%. So when they're saying they're doing you a favor, not really.
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2: Good morning, 5:30. This is the KRMG Morning News for Tuesday. I'm Skylar Cooper. 83 degrees right now with partly cloudy skies, and we will get much, much hotter this afternoon. Hottest day of the week. More on that coming up. Also coming up on the KRMG Morning News, if your phone went off last week, you got that Amber Alert, I think it was Thursday. We have new information on what that was all about, including an arrest of a suspect, and we'll go down to Okmulgee to tell you the latest on their data center conversation. First, today is very likely to be the hottest day so far this summer, end of the year, really. And high temps over 100 degrees, a heat index, that's how hot it feels, closer to 115.
16: 2026 shaping up to be a hot summer, led by today's charge back above 100 degrees for the first time this summer and the hottest we've been in nearly 3 years. As we roll toward the weekend, temperatures, after a little break, will start to warm back up again. One or two widely scattered showers Saturday and then back to 100 or above starting on Sunday.
2: Fox 23 and KRMG Chief Meteorologist James Adelot says an extreme heat warning takes effect at noon today. The five-day forecast is coming up in about 5 minutes. Right now at 5:31, we're checking more of the morning's top stories with Ben Morgan.
3: The developers of a proposed data center in Okmulgee held an open house last night to answer questions from the community. FluidStack says it is not seeking local property tax incentives for the project. Kate Franco, who works in public affairs for FluidStack, says revenue will go directly to Okmulgee County, Okmulgee Public Schools, and Green Country Technology Center.
17: By not seeking local property tax incentives, FluidStack is one of the only data center developers in Oklahoma paying true full freight. So we're going to be paying our full tax bill. Many other data center developers seek local property tax incentives, and they structure a payment in lieu of taxes that is significantly lower than their actual tax bill would be.
3: The company has provided information about the proposed development and a way for residents to submit questions through its project website. You can find a link to that at KRMG.com. Tulsa Police Chief Dennis Larson has announced that he is retiring from the department.
6: In a surprise announcement Monday, Police Chief Dennis Larson announced his upcoming retirement after more than 47 years of service with the department. Chief Larson served as captain from 1997 to 2006, major from 2005 to 2007, before becoming deputy chief of police over operations. He has served as chief for the last 2 years. Larson also received multiple awards, including the Life-Saving Award, 3 Chief's Awards, and 4 departmental commendations. Under his leadership, TPD's homicide unit has achieved a 100% solve rate, and overall crime across the city has dropped. His last day will be September 30th. Grant Merrill, 102.3 KRMG, Tulsa's News and Talk.
3: Police arresting a man for a deadly shooting in South Tulsa. Tulsa police say early Sunday morning, officers responded to a large crowd outside of the Flavors Lounge near 71st and Memorial. While security was on the phone, they say shots were fired, hitting 47-year-old Ahmoud Henry. Henry was taken to the hospital, but later died. Detectives have arrested 28-year-old Ladria Doyle. They say Doyle admitted to the shooting, but claimed Henry tried to grab his gun. Police say Doyle will face charges for second-degree murder and possession of a firearm after conviction of a felony. Police say a 43-year-old man has been arrested after a missing teenage girl from Broken Arrow was found inside of his Tulsa hotel room. Tulsa police investigators say the girl, who had been the subject of an endangered missing persons alert, was located after officers tracked the suspect's vehicle using license plate reader technology. Matthew Puza was arrested on complaints including lewd or indecent proposal to a child, harboring a runaway juvenile, and obstructing an officer. Police say they believe there may be additional potential victims and are asking anyone with information to contact Tulsa Crime Stoppers. Tulsa drivers are seeing a sharp jump at the pump, with the average price of regular gasoline climbing 34 cents in the past week to about $3.69 a gallon, according to Gas Buddy. Analysts say higher oil prices tied to ongoing conflicts in the Middle East and Ukraine are driving the increase, and they don't expect prices to fall anytime soon. Experts recommend slowing down, accelerating gradually, and using fuel reward programs to help offset higher fuel costs. KRMG News time is 5:35.
2: Checking that awful 5-day forecast now, brought to you by Don Carlton Honda, 4141 South Memorial, with certified meteorologist Laura Mock.
18: We didn't quite hit 100 yesterday, Skyler, but we could definitely do it today. Forecast stands at 102 this afternoon. Lots of sunshine and light winds. Enough humidity to make it feel hotter than 110 this afternoon. We are under an extreme heat warning across much of the area. Tomorrow, actually a little cooler thanks to northeast winds coming in. High temperatures more in the mid to upper 90s. We'll stay in the mid to upper 90s on Thursday. We'll get a chance for rain on Friday. Just a few scattered showers Friday night into Saturday morning. After that, though, we're heating back up to close to 100 by the end of the weekend. I'm certified meteorologist Laura Mock for Fox 23 and 102.3 KRMG, Tulsa's News and Talk.
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2: We're going to have the latest on the not-so-contaminated lettuce. Even the producer put out a statement saying the FDA told us they messed up when they said it was our fault. So we'll have more on that. And Rocklahoma coming up soon. There are ways you can be involved. Go out there and volunteer. Tell you more about that coming up. It's the KRMG Morning News.
19: I'm April Hill, and on the KRMG Afternoon News, if you think it's been hot, wait until you feel the temperatures today and tomorrow. And the Grand River Dam Authority talks about what people don't think about when they decide to drink and drive a boat. 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
23: But no matter the conditions, you'll get the most frequent weather updates right here on the KRMG Morning News with Skylar Cooper.

0: little late for middle of June, but it's late July, and we're going to have the hottest temperatures so far this summer, so far this year. Definitely make sure you are prepared for that. And here in about 6 minutes, we'll hear more from IMSA medics on what they recommend, what to watch for, things to be aware of here. Especially if you have to be outside, thinking about everybody who does the hard work. You know, they're working on roads today, they're roofing, plumbing, anything, running cable. I mean, anybody who has to be in an attic today, I feel for you. As Crystal said at 4 a.m., beats a real job.
1: I know.
0: Yes, we have to get up early, but this space is air-conditioned most of the time. So
2: I have a fan, even.
0: You do have a fan. I actually thought about bringing. I have a few extra like that, little tabletop ones or whatever. So Chase has one in his studio from time to time.
1: Don't point it my direction.
0: Yeah, you're usually cold.
1: I'm always cold.
0: It's actually very comfortable in here right now.
3: I have a swamp cooler somewhere.
0: Well, that'd work. A little loud, I think.
3: Yeah.
0: Yeah, feel free if you have to be outside today. And we'll hear more from IMSA as... if you don't already know, things you need to be doing. Right now at 5:40, let's check more of the day's top stories with Ben.
4: Applications are now open for volunteers interested in helping at Rocklahoma XX over Labor Day weekend in Pryor. The Pryor Area Chamber of Commerce says volunteer spots are expected to fill quickly for the festival's 20th anniversary celebration, scheduled for September 4th through the 6th. Organizers are encouraging anyone interested in volunteering to apply as soon as possible. We do have that link at KRMG.com. Health officials are clarifying confusion surrounding the cyclosporiasis outbreak, sickening more people across the country, 1,000 new cases in Michigan alone.
5: The FDA now saying while there was a false positive reported, lettuce from Taylor Farms remains the focus of the investigation. More than 1,600 people got sick after eating shredded lettuce supplied to Taco Bell in five states. Taco Bell says it's removed all affected lettuce, but the lettuce recall expanding, now affecting shredded iceberg and lettuce blends sold to grocery stores and restaurants in 27 states.
4: That is ABC's Lionel Moise.
0: Speaking of grocery stores, when you guys go shopping, do you pay any attention to the price of what you're buying?
3: Not really.
2: Well, I mean, I try to. I mean,
0: like, are you comparing and going, well, this is the better deal?
2: Oh, I guess I'm not really being that thorough, but I am definitely at least checking to see how much things cost.
0: I feel like I know what Crystal's about to say.
1: I don't grocery shop.
2: Not for her.
3: I was about to say.
1: My son does, though. He's very, very good at picking the best deal.
2: Colton seems extremely thorough.
1: He's very thorough.
0: I do. I'm very frugal. I learned from my dad and Clark Howard. And, you know, I look at unit price. I think I've reached that age of checking unit prices.
2: Unit price.
0: Yeah. But then sometimes I get in trouble when I get home with a cheap item. The most recent example was sour cream. It's like the Honduran version of sour cream that we buy. And I bought the wrong brand. There are two brands at Supermercados Morelos. And I got the wrong one. So,
2: and you never hear in the end of it.
3: Yeah, some things we just don't skimp on, Skylar.
0: I know. And I'm like, you know what? You want the other one? You go to the store. I didn't say that.
1: Of course you didn't say that.
3: Let's say, how'd that go?
0: Dodging a knife my way or something. Anyway, people at the grocery store, just like, that's the one thing that people are apparently saving money by. Not even shopping ahead of time. They're analyzing their receipt later. And that'll get you when you realize what you just paid, if you've already spent the money. So you go in there, and these are some other financial experts who say one of the fastest ways to kind of change your mindset and to save money is to review your receipt after you shop. You'll be surprised to find the impulse purchases you made, how you ended up spending $20 or $40 more than you were expecting, if you're lucky. Some budgeting apps also let you do this. So scan your receipt, and it'll track your spending categories and identify ways to cut back.
1: This is all why I don't grocery shop.
0: I impulse buy a lot.
1: I do too.
0: It's very obvious advice, but the best advice is do not go hungry.
3: Well,
1: yes, I do. All the time.
3: You're like our own local Clark Howard, Skylar. I mean, do you believe, like some do, that you save money when you're shopping online because you're not walking past things all the time and just picking stuff up off the shelves?
0: I could see where that's true. I don't do that, though. Tessa does the online orders, but she will admit this, and she did so several times this weekend, that she may be a little impulsive when she's shopping. So I think she'll scroll through that app and go, ooh, that sounds good.
1: Yeah, just don't look at the clearance part.
0: Yeah.
2: I need a list, or I cannot be trusted in a grocery store.
0: That's a good point. Yeah, I definitely need a plan. I'm proud of myself. I went to Walmart after work yesterday, and I got like three or four things. I try to keep it in my arms, right? If I need a cart, I'm probably going overboard.
2: I miss when...
1: You're always going to have to go back and get a cart.
2: I miss when Walmart had the baskets. That was...
0: Did they not?
2: No, not for ever. I don't think I've ever... I haven't seen a basket really? At Walmart in like
1: they
2: a
1: have
2: decade.
1: Those tiny carts. Like well, the little one, half cart?
0: Yeah. The one by me just was remodeled. And you're right, Ben. I couldn't find those the other day. It's like they got rid of them for the remodel.
2: Well, I think they do that to encourage you to grab one of the big carts, and then that kind of like tricks you into getting more than you need.
0: Clever.
2: I have no science to back that up, but...
0: sounds right.
2: Yeah, I'm just saying it.
0: That's how we whirl around here. It sounds right. 544. This doesn't sound so good. It's the forecast for today. It's going to be terrible. Here's Chief Meteorologist James Adelot.
6: Good morning, Skyler. The heat is definitely on. Upper 90s at noon, 102 to 105 this afternoon with a heat index above 110. Tomorrow, a little break with a northeast wind. Highs only in the mid to upper 90s. I'm Chief Meteorologist James Adelot for Fox 23 and 102.3 KRMG Tulsa's News and Talk.
1: 80 in Broken Arrow and 84 at Tulsa's Severe Weather Station.
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8: Van Jones blasting this, you know, democratic socialist, really communist effort, warning that supporting Hamas is not progressive. Van Jones, you know, is out there saying these ideas are crazy that they're pushing. He said, I'm a strong Democrat, winning bipartisan track record. I've rooted in progressive ideals, he is, and policies, criminal justice reform, Green New Deal, Medicare for all, free education, clean water, and clean air. These are ideas I've fought for my entire adult life, he said. But some people in groups like the DSA are pushing an agenda far outside of those ideals. He said, supporting Hamas is not progressive. Van, they're doing it right in front of your face, and they're winning and you're losing.
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13: We're getting you up to speed with the three big things you need to know every 15 minutes.
14: Three.
0: President Trump issues a warning to Iran after the deaths of three American service members over the weekend, saying Iran will pay every time they kill Americans. His message came ahead of the 10th consecutive night of U.S. airstrikes in Iran.
14: Two.
0: Did you get that Amber Alert on your phone last week? We now know more about that situation. It was a 14-year-old girl from Broken Arrow who had been reported missing. She was found safe after spending a week, we're told, with a suspected child predator that she met online. Tulsa police say the suspect, 43-year-old Matthew Puza, faces charges of making lewd proposals to a child and harboring a runaway.
14: One.
0: In our top story on the KRMG Morning News, dangerously hot temperatures coming later today. A high of more than 100 degrees. Heat index, it'll have us feel like 115 today. IMSA medics on high alert, ready to respond to heat-related calls. IMSA's Riley Howard tells KRMG, you need to know the signs of heat exhaustion if you have to be outside.
15: Heavy sweating, dizziness, lightheadedness, headache, nausea, weakness, things like that. Those are all your signs. Okay, it's time to get indoors, take this serious, get some water, things like that.
0: Howard says if you don't pay attention to those signs, you could end up with heat stroke. Telltale signs of that, that's when you stop sweating, you start feeling confused, you have slurred speech, your temperature is really high. He says most of those at risk are of heat-related illness are the elderly, children, and people with disabilities.
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0: Let's go in depth on what we expect today and beyond with the five-day forecast. 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Fox 23 and KRMG meteorologist Laura Mock. Morning, Laura.
16: Good morning, Skylar.
0: Did you bring the cookie dough to bake inside the station van?
16: I did not bring it, but I hope somebody did, because if there's a day for an experiment like that, it's today.
0: Surely we can fry an egg or something on the sidewalk this week.
16: Surely. Somebody's going to try it. High temperature today, 102, and the heat index is going to be above 110 for some of today. It is going to be sunny, and there's not going to be a whole lot of wind today. Tomorrow, a little cooler. Northeast winds drop our temperatures into the mid to upper 90s. We stay there as we round out the work week. Thursday still in the 90s, Friday in the 90s, but we add in a chance for rain Friday night into Saturday morning. You would think that would help us stay cool, but shortly after that rain clears out, temperatures are heating back into the triple digits by the end of the weekend and into next week. I'm certified meteorologist Laura Mock for Fox 23 and 102.3 KRMG, Tulsa's News and Talk.
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0: Coming up in about 15 minutes, we'll go in depth on where things stand down in Okmulgee. They're the latest community around here having a discussion about a data center that's been proposed. That's coming up with Paris Rain at 6:10. And at 7:40, it is time to check in with the Tulsa County Commissioners, and Commissioner Kelly Dunkerley will join us live. 7:40 this morning. Right now we have more news with Ben Morgan.
2: The House is going to be holding a hearing today to examine how the Smithsonian Museum recounts U.S. history.
5: The hearing follows a White House report released that argues that the Smithsonian's National Museum of American History alters and disparages the history of the United States. The American Alliance of Museums released a statement arguing that the questions raised by the recent White House report and subsequent congressional actions extend well beyond any single museum. If scholarship at our nation's leading museum can become subject to political influence, no museum is beyond reach. The Smithsonian's leadership has emphasized independence, arguing that acknowledging difficult pasts and parts of our history is not the same as disparaging the country.
2: That is Fox's Alex Hogan from Washington. A $100,000 reward is now being offered for answers about the death of Mississippi teen Nolan Wells, who died mysteriously during a boat outing with friends to a remote island. The 18-year-old's funeral was held on Monday.
14: Delivering the eulogy, the Reverend Al Sharpton, announcing a $50,000 reward for information leading to an arrest and conviction.
22: He was not on that island by himself. Somebody saw something and knows something.
14: Then a text from actor Tyler Perry matching that reward, bringing it to $100,000. Investigators say they believe Wells drowned and say they do not suspect foul play. The sheriff says more than 60 witnesses have now been interviewed, and Wells' phone is being analyzed.
2: That is ABC's Sophie Flay.
0: Here's the latest on gas prices. They are still on the rise. The national average over $4 a gallon. According to AAA, it's up about a buck since yesterday. So around 401, almost 402 now. And a lot of drivers frustrated about that. Patrick DeHaan with the website GasBuddy.com says, without an end to the ongoing conflicts like the war in Iran, the Ukraine-Russia war, this could be a trend for the rest of the summer.
24: I think between Ukraine's attacks on Russia's refineries and the U.S. and Iran, that is the bulk majority of what's moving gas prices in the last week or two, and probably will continue to push prices up in the next couple of weeks.
0: Still seeing a lot of prices around Tulsa at $3.69, but GasBuddy.com does show where some places have gas for less. I mentioned these yesterday, and I'm surprised that things haven't changed in 24 hours. For the North Tulsa Costco off of 169, still $2.96. Of course, you have to have membership. Same for the Sam's Club in Owosso, but they're still showing $2.96 as of a couple hours ago. On the south side, though, Costco, $3.29, Sam's down on Mingo, $3.29. And but some of the Murphy locations, like 81st, and that is the Sheridan location, $3.39. So, you know, we're saving a couple of cents here and there, but some stations are still under that $3.69 mark. Let us know if you see those. You can text us, 918-921-1023. And it's going to be hot today. Let's get the forecast. Fox 23 and KRMG Chief Meteorologist James Adelot.
6: Skylar, heat and humidity pushing us to the hottest we've been so far this year, and nearly the hottest in almost 3 years. Up between 102 and 105 today, heat index above 110. Tomorrow, mid to upper 90s, so a tiny little break. I'm Chief Meteorologist James Adelot for Fox 23 and 102.3 KRMG, Tulsa's News and Talk.
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0: Good morning, 6 o'clock. I'm Skyler Cooper. This is the KRMG morning news. We have some clouds this morning. 83 degrees right now. We'll get close to, or actually over 100 very likely today. That's coming up in just a second. More on that. We do have the latest on the announcement of a retirement. Tulsa Police Chief Dennis Larson says he's going to hang it up pretty soon here in a couple of months. We'll have the latest on that. And, oh, it's a favorite restaurant of a lot of folks, and they're reopening soon. We'll tell you which one in a couple of minutes. Our top story this morning, we did not get there yesterday, but we got to just over 98. Today is much more likely to be the day we hit triple digits officially in Tulsa for the first time this summer. High of around 102, 103 is the forecast heat index. That's how hot it'll feel, closer to 115. And an extreme heat warning kicks in at noon.
6: Dangerously high levels of heat stress today as temperatures climb above 100 for the first time this year and the hottest we've been since August of 2023. A little break starts tomorrow. We'll push highs back down into the mid to upper 90s, but by the end of the weekend, we will see a couple of Saturday showers and then temperatures soaring back to 100 or above starting on Sunday.
0: Chief Meteorologist James Adelot says we'll keep those temperatures near 100 or at well into next week. 5-day forecast is coming up right now at 6:01. We're checking more of the morning's top stories in the 24-hour Fox News Center with Ben Morgan.
12: Residents packed a community open house in Okmulgee last night to ask questions about FluidStack's proposed data center, raising concerns about water use, property values, public health, and electricity demand. Company representatives say the project will not seek local property tax incentives and expects to pay full property taxes benefiting the county. Some residents say they remain concerned about the project's long-term impacts.
15: What's our concerns about health that we're not being told? Concerns about water. I just spoke with some people with PSO that said that's not going to affect our rate, but there's still all this concern. And so I think the biggest thing is the fear of the unknown.
12: FluidStack says it plans to begin construction on the first phase in September of 2027. Tulsa Police Chief Dennis Larson is retiring after nearly half a century in law enforcement. Larson has been Tulsa's 41st police chief since May of 2024. Before that, he served as a captain, a major, the deputy chief of police over operations, and the deputy chief of police over the investigations bureau. He's been recognized by the DOJ as the third longest serving bomb technician in the country. Here's Tulsa Mayor Monroe Nichols.
16: Chief Larson has been a part of the department for over 47 years. And in that time, he's helped build the best department in the entire country. Chief Larson's service has been one that I've been able to have a front seat to. As a first-term mayor, having a police chief where we've worked together to drive down crime in every single category built on the experience that's come over four decades in this community.
12: Larson's last day will be on September 30th. Tulsa police have arrested a man accused of meeting up with a runaway 14-year-old girl at a local hotel.
1: Police say the search for the missing teen started earlier this month. Then Saturday, the FBI found surveillance video of the 14-year-old at a Quick Trip talking to 43-year-old Matthew Puza. Investigators say they tracked his vehicle to a hotel near 71st and Mingo where they found the teen. Officers arrested Puza on multiple charges, including lewd or indecent proposal to a child. Police say it's possible there are other victims in this case. If you've had contact with Puza or could help investigators in any way, call Tulsa Crime Stoppers at the number on your screen, 918-596-COPS.
12: That's Fox 23 and KRMG's Michelle Lynn. Five more people could face charges after authorities say they were caught trespassing inside Tulsa's abandoned Promenade Mall over the weekend. Muskogee Nation Light Horse Police spotted the group on the mall's sky bridge early Sunday and called in Tulsa police to assist with the investigation. The vacant mall has seen repeated break-ins, thefts, and vandalism since closing back in 2023. Nearby residents say they are hoping the property is eventually redeveloped into something that benefits the community. Construction moving ahead on the harbor. Tulsa's first low-barrier residential homeless shelter, with crews renovating the former Tulsa County Juvenile Detention Center ahead of a planned December opening. A 24-hour facility will provide 180 beds, meals, personal storage, a pet hotel, and housing navigation services designed to help guests transition into permanent housing. City leaders say the harbor will expand shelter capacity while connecting people experiencing homelessness with case management and other support through community partners. KRMG News Time is 6:04.
0: And we're checking that 5-day forecast now. 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Here's Fox 23 and KRMG meteorologist Laura Mock.
4: It's still going to be hot today, Skylar. High temperature forecast at 102 degrees. Lots of sunshine and very light winds today. The humidity high enough to push the heat index close to 114. Much of the area under an extreme heat warning because of that today. Tomorrow, a little cooler. Northeast winds coming in and our temperatures will top out in the mid to upper 90s. Much more comfortable than what we're expecting today, and we'll keep the 90s around as we go through the end of the week. We have a chance for rain on Friday. Not a lot, just a few scattered showers Friday night into Saturday morning. After that, heating back up. I'm certified meteorologist Laura Mock for Fox 23 and 102.3 KRMG, Tulsa's News and Talk.
25: 80 in Broken Arrow and 84 at Tulsa's Severe Weather Station.
5: Nice drive in Broken Arrow if you're on the expressway and on the Creek Turnpike. Well, you're not on both of those if you're on one or the other. You've got a good drive out of Broken Arrow. Highway 169 looks good from the south end up towards Broken Arrow Expressway. Highway 75 also cooperating over at the Creek Turnpike. City streets, no active collisions just yet. We're looking good for the metro. 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
17: It's funny how you say some gas stations are still at 369. Everybody knows that's Quick Trip. They're the big price gougers. They're the one that set the market in Tulsa.
0: And we told you 24 hours ago QT was leading the way to that new price, but this morning everyone else, most of the big chains are there. Your Mavericks and Casey's, they're at 369 as well. Thanks for the open mic from Mike on the KRMG app. Coming up on the KRMG Morning News, we'll go in depth on the Okmulgee conversation about a data center. That's up next.
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8: 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Heroes like U.S. Army Sergeant William Bernard McKenna, exposed to burn pits. 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
10: It'll feel like fire today. That high temperature over 100 degrees. The heat index close to 115.
11: I fell into a burning ring of fire.
10: It's going to certainly feel like it today. Even yesterday, Crystal, it wasn't even 100. It was 98 yesterday.
12: How was it not 100?
10: It felt so bad. It was so muggy. The heat index was up there. And that's just going to be up several notches this afternoon.
6: We'll have the forecast. We'll have the latest on your traffic coming up here on the KRMG Morning News. In about an hour and a half, we'll talk with Tulsa County Commissioner Kelly Dunkerley live here on the KRMG Morning News. We have more top stories now with Ben Morgan.
13: The U.S. completed a 10th straight day of attacks against Iran, aiming to degrade Iran's ability to threaten vessels in the Strait of Hormuz.
14: Since early May, CENTCOM forces have helped facilitate the transit of approximately 900 commercial vessels and 450 million barrels of crude oil. They went on to say American forces remain postured and prepared to hold Iran accountable for unwarranted aggression towards civilian mariners seeking to freely and openly transit the strait. Early this morning, Iran attacked another tank off the coast of Oman, forcing the crew to evacuate the vessel, according to maritime tracking groups. This does come after President Trump issued a new warning to the regime about killing American forces in the Middle East. The commander-in-chief said every time Iran kills an American soldier, they will pay for that killing many times over.
13: That is Fox's Trey Yingst from Tel Aviv. Some clarity from federal officials regarding cyclosporiasis. The FDA is now saying that while a false positive was reported, lettuce from Taylor Farms remains the focus of the investigation.
15: Walmart now pulling its market side brand of lettuce off shelves. Jack in the Box removing lettuce from locations in Texas, Oklahoma, and Louisiana. And food supplier Sysco and U.S. Foods halting deliveries of the affected lettuce. Symptoms from the parasitic illness can last for weeks and are especially concerning for people with other medical conditions.
13: That is ABC's Lionel Moise.
6: For the first time, we're hearing from the company that's planning to build a data center in Okmulgee County. It's the latest planned data center around here. It's getting pushback from people in that community.
12: Fox 23 and KRMG's Paris Rain went to an open house last night where the company took questions from the public.
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16: I got to speak with Kate Franco with FluidStack about the proposed data center during Monday's open house.
17: Oklahomans are rightly concerned about data centers because it's not a new industry, but the growth has been really rapid over the past year or so. So people want to understand why has the industry been growing so fast? Why Oklahoma, and what does this mean for me? So we're here tonight hosting an open house for FluidStack, a data center developer that's building right here in Okmulgee.
16: On the developer's website, they say they are committed to transparency, local partnership, and environmental accountability. They're not looking for property tax incentives, and the tax revenue generated from the development will go directly to Okmulgee County, Okmulgee Public Schools, and Green Country Technology Center.
18: Why would you say, like, this is something that could be good for Okmulgee?
17: By not seeking local property tax incentives, FluidStack is one of the only data center developers in Oklahoma paying true full freight. So we're going to be paying our full tax bill. Many other data center developers seek local property tax incentives, and they structure a payment in lieu of taxes that is significantly lower than their actual tax bill would be.
16: But those who live in the community say they just don't feel this will be a positive for their town.
19: Not only this is going to make our property value drop, what's our concerns about health that we're not being told, concerns about water. I just spoke with some people with PSO that said that's not going to affect our rate, but there's still all this concern. And so I think the biggest thing is the fear of the unknown.
16: In the end, she urged neighboring communities to prepare for more situations when it comes to data centers.
19: The problem with this is now we're stuck. It's not like we can do anything. There are no zoning laws to protect us. So my hope for other communities that are going to be in this situation, because they will, is to make sure that their county commissioners have set guidelines and boundaries in place to protect the people who live there.
16: The company told me they're looking to start building phase one of two in September of next year.
6: 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Let's check weather and traffic. 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
20: Hey, Skyler. The hottest temps of the week are on the way today. In fact, upper 90s at noon. High temp today, 102 to 105. Heat index above 110. Tomorrow, a little break. Highs in the mid to upper 90s. I'm Chief Meteorologist James Adelot for Fox 23 and 102.3 KRMG, Tulsa's News and Talk.
12: 80 in Sepulpa and 84 at Tulsa Severe Weather Station.
21: It is quiet across the metro. Looking out at some work that's going to happen on the Gilcrease Expressway. That new stretch, the Gilcrease Turnpike over in West Tulsa near West 41st. Up towards the river, up towards Highway 412, the northbound drive. They'll be doing some pavement repair. You will see crews out today from 8 until 4. 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
1: 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Morning, Laura.
5: Good morning, Skylar.
1: I always say I'm a summer guy until we get to this point in the summer and I start questioning reality.
5: I am right there with you. It's my favorite season. I love the summer vibes and being outside. But once we get into the triple digits, yeah, it's time to go back inside to the air conditioning.
1: How hot today?
5: 102. Yeah, and do you even want to hear the heat index?
1: Might as well.
5: 114 today.
1: No.
5: Yeah, extreme heat warning in effect today. Because of that, it is going to be hot, it is going to be humid, and there's not going to be a whole lot of wind to try and help cool you off. Wind speeds today out of the south about 5 to 10 miles per hour. That changes a little bit tomorrow. Northeast winds coming in, and that gives us a little relief. Temperatures dropping back down into the mid-90s for most of us. We'll take that cool down, even if it's not really going to be feeling cool. We'll still have mostly sunny skies as we go through the rest of the week. A little extra cloud coverage by Friday with a chance for rain Friday night into Saturday morning. Just some scattered showers around. After that, though, temperatures start warming up again and we could see triple digits again by early next week. I'm certified meteorologist Laura Mock for Fox 23 and 102.3 KRMG, Tulsa's News and Talk.
2: 81 in Coweta and 84 at Tulsa's Severe Weather Station.
6: It is very quiet across the metro. If you're heading in on the Broken Arrow Expressway, it should be a quick 15-minute drive to get to downtown. Looking at the turnpikes, those heading in, a pretty good drive underway. We've got work that's ongoing out near Kellyville between Sepulpa and Hayburn in the overnight hours to turn to turnpike. They are doing some concrete panel lifting, and I don't know that I've ever heard them reported as concrete lifting before, but we're getting into this time of the year that there is a lot of pavement work ongoing when the heat starts to impact the roadways. Oklahoma Disaster Restoration Company, ODR, specializing in accidental disasters, from plumbing leaks that cause wet carpets to buckled wood floors, candles, and kitchen fires. 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
1: It must be another Pokemon card drop day because we're getting pictures into the newsroom of people lined up outside of Sam's Club. I see tents and chairs and everything. They're ready to go. That's what they're doing out there, apparently. Now, you might find your favorite characters. I don't know about those guys, but some different characters on the next bottle of ketchup you buy. We'll tell you about the new partnership between these two big corporations. And more of today's top stories coming up. It's the Tuesday edition of the KRMG Morning News.
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7: 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The tow truck just pulled up.
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6: Researchers say for most healthy adults, up to 400 milligrams of caffeine a day, that's about 3 to 5 8-ounce cups of black coffee, is generally considered safe.
7: I knew I was fine. Crystal's looking at me like that. Numbers are blowing your mind.
8: I would probably be dead with that much
7: she
8: coffee.
7: She said most healthy adults, so not everybody should do that. We'll have more on that in just a second. It's the latest in how many dozens of studies we see all the time about coffee. It's good for you one day, bad for you another. Grant's got his Dr. Pepper in there. I guess they don't study those, do they?
9: If they do, I don't want to know.
7: 625. We'll find out what they say about coffee in just a bit. We're going to hear more from Ben Morgan first.
10: The Tate brothers, known widely for their presence on social media, remain behind bars in Miami this morning as they fight extradition for a new round of criminal charges in the UK.
11: U.S. Marshals arresting the brothers in Miami Saturday after British authorities announced dozens of new charges against them, including rape, trafficking, and offenses related to indecent images of a child. Their lawyer denying all charges today outside federal court.
12: We are, of course, objecting to extradition because Andrew and Tristan are innocent.
11: The brothers deny all their women's allegations.
10: That is ABC's Victor Oquendo. And this has Crystal's name all over it. A couple of major companies will work together to promote each other.
13: Kraft Heinz and Walt Disney have a multi-year partnership. The Wall Street Journal says Kraft Heinz products will be sold at Disney properties and Disney characters will be appearing on some Kraft Heinz products. Kraft Heinz will provide some condiments, macaroni and cheese and cream cheese at Disney parks in North America and on the Disney Cruise Line, and Kraft Heinz will also fund content. Kraft Heinz hopes the partnership will revive sales of its brands. The food giant signed a similar deal earlier this year with the National Football League. Jenny Coselda, Fox News.
7: So watch for your jar of Mickey mayonnaise on the shelf very soon.
8: Oh, that'd be so fun.
7: 626 now. So this new study about coffee and heart health. They're always looking at this. Do they ever look at other things? It's just, what else can we look about coffee? But it's the American Heart Association. Researchers say that for most healthy adults, that 400 milligram mark that she was talking about, a day, which is around 3 to 5 8-ounce cups of black coffee, is generally considered safe. Now, for the record, I never drink that much coffee. If I go above, and it's rare that I even get to 3, but if I get to that point, I get a little shaky.
9: The liners between programs on this station would disagree with you.
7: I know. Here's what they're saying.
6: Studies suggest coffee may even be linked to a lower risk of heart disease, heart failure, stroke, and type 2 diabetes for some people. But before you turn that small into a large cup, experts say more isn't necessarily better. High doses of caffeine, especially from energy drinks and energy shots, have been linked to higher blood pressure and abnormal heart rhythms.
7: Yeah, that makes sense. That's Stephanie Ramos. She says that they also found, this may not surprise you either, the sugary syrup, the heavy cream, other add-ins may take away the health benefits. You don't
8: know. No, sugar?
7: Imagine that. 627. Let's get the forecast. Here's James.
14: Good morning, Skylar. The heat is definitely on. Upper 90s at noon, 102 to 105 this afternoon with a heat index above 110. Tomorrow, a little break with a northeast wind. Highs only in the mid to upper 90s. I'm Chief Meteorologist James Edelot for Fox 23 and 102.3 KRMG Tulsa's News and Talk.
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16: Not a lot happened.
15: happening on our roadways just yet. All of our work zones are still fairly quiet, including Highway 75. Now, it is turning to slow at the Creek Turnpike. We'll watch that get busy as we approach 7 and really get busy next hour. Those heading into town right now, all of us enjoying a pretty good drive so far this morning. 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
7: Good morning, 6:31 on this Tuesday. It's the KRMG Morning News. I'm Skyler Cooper. Thanks for listening right now. 82 degrees up to about 102 this afternoon. Going to be very hot. More on that in just a second. Coming up here on the KRMG Morning News, we have information a lot of people have been asking about. What's going on with this building in the Rose District? It's been boarded up for years. We have the answer. That is just a few moments away. Also, the Tulsa Police Chief announcing yesterday that he's going to retire. We'll talk with him next week about it, and we'll be doing the final interview of his tenure when he actually takes that badge off in September. But more on that coming up. Our top story this morning, and we're headed into the hottest day so far this summer. Again, high temp around 102. The heat index is going to feel like 115. An extreme heat warning starts at noon. In Fox 23 and KRMG Chief Meteorologist James Adelot says the heat's not going anywhere anytime soon.
14: Today, the hottest we've been since August of 2023. As we roll toward the last half of the week, temperatures back below 100, but still trending just above average for this time of year. But by the end of the weekend, look for temps to be hitting 100, if not above, lasting through most of next week.
7: Yeah, we'll hear more about it in the five-day forecast coming up. That's in about 5 minutes. 6:32 right now. Let's get more of the morning's top stories and the 24-hour Fox News Center with Ben Morgan.
10: The residents voicing their concerns about a proposed data center during a community open house last night put on by the developers FluidStack. Kate Franco, who works in public affairs for FluidStack, says the company understands why residents have questions as the data center industry continues to expand.
20: Oklahomans are rightly concerned about data centers because it's not a new industry, but the growth has been really rapid over the past year or so. So people want to understand Why has it been growing? Why has the industry been growing so fast? Why Oklahoma, and what does this mean for me? So we're here tonight hosting an open house for FluidStack, a data center developer that's building right here in Okmulgee.
10: And FluidStack says it is committed to transparency, local partnerships, and environmental accountability. FluidStack says it plans to begin construction on the first of two phases of the project by September of 2027. Tulsa Police Chief Dennis Larson is retiring after nearly 50 years with the department. Chief Larson announced it yesterday. He served as captain from 1997 to 2006, major from 2005 to 2007, before becoming deputy chief of police over operations. He became chief back in 2024. Larson has also received multiple awards, including the Life-Saving Award, three Chief's Awards, and four departmental commendations. Under his leadership, TPD's homicide unit has achieved a 100% solve rate, and overall crime across the city has dropped. His last day will be in September. Police arresting a man for a deadly shooting in South Tulsa.
9: Tulsa police say early Sunday morning, officers responded to a large crowd outside the Flavors Lounge near 71st and Memorial. While security was on the phone, they say shots were fired, hitting 47-year-old Ahmoud Henry. Henry was taken to the hospital but later died. Detectives arrested 28-year-old LaDrea Doyle. They say Doyle admitted to the shooting but claimed Henry had tried to grab his gun. Police say Doyle will face charges for second-degree murder and possession of a firearm after conviction of a felony. Grant Merrill, 1023 KRMG, Tulsa's News and Talk.
10: A long vacant building in Broken Arrow's Rose District is finally getting some new life. District Mercantile, a new neighborhood grocery and deli from the owner of Wanderlust Coffee, is set to open this fall near Dallas and Maine. The space has been boarded up for years, but now the market will bring grocery staples, deli items, and grab-and-go meals to a part of downtown that City Manager Michael Spurgeon says really needed them. The city is supporting the project with up to $80,000 in reimbursements for permanent building improvements, part of its push to keep storefronts filled and encourage local entrepreneurs. The opening aligns with broader Rose District investments, including upgrades and expanded farmers market. KRMG News Time is 6:35.
7: Yes, that's the Rise, Grind, and Ride place that's moving down the street into the new location. And we'll talk more with Mr. Spurgeon about it tomorrow, because I want to know what happened with the other plan for that building. Five-day forecast right now brought to you by Don Carlton Honda, 4141 South Memorial. Fox 23 and KRNG certified meteorologist Laura Mock.
0: It's going to be hot today, Skylar. Today expected to be the warmest day of the week. High temperature today, 102, mostly sunny skies and light winds. Heat index up around 114 for some of us. That puts us under an extreme heat warning today. Tomorrow, a little bit cooler. Northeast winds dropping our temperatures into the mid-90s, and we'll stay there as we go through the day on Thursday, but we're adding in a chance for rain on Friday night into Saturday morning. After that, temperatures warming up again back to near 100. I'm certified meteorologist Laura Mock for Fox 23 and 1023 KRMG, Tulsa's News and Talk.
21: 82 in Owosso and 84 at Tulsa's Severe Weather Station.
22: We have a good drive for Owosso. I am noticing a few of us on Highway 169 southbound there as you leave Owosso. We've got that on Highway 75 northbound at the Creek Turnpike. Nothing too alarming just yet. Broken Arrow Expressway looking really good. Broken Arrow to downtown. The Sand Springs Expressway has a 7-minute drive coming in. And even looking over towards Catoosa, Highway 412, the Will Rogers Turnpike. Give will cause trouble here as we get closer to 8. That looks good. 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There we go. We got there. 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
7: Ben was telling us about the latest with Taylor Farms, the lettuce issues. Coming up, I will go through what we know about psychosporiasis in Oklahoma. State Health Department is tracking it here, and we'll have those numbers for you, the latest, next.
23: I'm April Hill, and on the KRMG Afternoon News, if you think it's been hot, wait until you feel the temperatures today and tomorrow. And the Grand River Dam Authority talks about what people don't think about when they decide to drink and drive a boat. Tune in starting at 4. Love.

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1: Good morning, 640 on the KRMG Morning News. Glad you're here. Always invite you to join us if you see something in traffic or news item we need to know about, or you just want to weigh in on the conversation. Happy to have you. Text 918-921-1023. Safely, please, not while you're driving. You can also use the open mic and record yourself on the KRMG app. Looks like it's mostly clear right now, and we are on the way from 82 to about 102 this afternoon. Really muggy, a heat index up there around 114, 115. That'll be the hottest we've seen, not only this year, but in about 3 years. And we'll have some advice from EMSA. They typically see a big spike in calls when days like this come around and people need help. They're working outside, or they get overwhelmed by the heat, and sometimes it sneaks up on them. So we'll hear from EMSA in just a few moments on their advice. Right now, we check more of the morning's top stories with Ben Morgan.
2: The U.S. have completed their 10th straight day of attacks against Iran, aimed to degrading Iran's ability to threaten vessels in the Strait of Hormuz.
3: U.S. Central Command released a statement saying, since early May, CENTCOM forces have helped to facilitate the transit of approximately 900 commercial vessels and 450 million barrels of crude oil. They went on to say American forces remain postured and prepared to hold Iran accountable for unwarranted aggression towards civilian mariners seeking to freely and openly transit the strait. This does come after President Trump issued a new warning to the regime about killing American forces in the Middle East. The commander-in-chief said, quote, every time Iran kills an American soldier, they will pay for that killing many times over.
2: That is Fox's Ray Yingst. President Trump has slapped an additional 50% tariff on certain products from Canada. The White House says the tariffs are punishment for Canada's, quote, discriminatory treatment of American cars, alcohol, and dairy.
4: The list of affected Canadian products is wide-ranging. Dairy products, alcohol, and honey, along with a range of other grocery items. Also construction materials, clothing, furniture, and electronics. Canadian Prime Minister Mark Carney says the tariffs violate the free trade agreement between the U.S., Mexico, and Canada.
2: That is ABC's Karen Hua.
1: 642 now. So the latest on the contaminated lettuce and everybody getting really sick with cyclosporiasis. Been practicing a little bit. By the time I figure it out, this will be gone. But the FDA says it was a false positive on that Taylor Farms lettuce. However, they're still looking at them the most closely. Walmart has pulled some stuff off the shelves, their Market Side brand, which I believe is the same supplier. And then around here, Oklahoma, Texas, and Louisiana, Jack in the Box locations are removing lettuce from their menus. We told you Taco Bell is one of the big suppliers, or rather places supplied with this lettuce. So there are others looking a little closer at it. But in Oklahoma, since we are mentioned in this latest round, I thought I would look at the cases. And we're nowhere near where, you know, like Michigan is with the hundreds and hundreds, if not thousands now, of cases. But we have total cases. The State Health Department of Health is reporting at 57, but 56 of those are confirmed. They say that extra one is probable because it's linked to a confirmed case. Six people have been hospitalized, and they're ranging from 15 to 84 years old. Now, when you look at where exactly they are in Oklahoma, we have some in Tulsa County, but what's interesting there is, let's see here a little closer. They're looking at different locations and tracking it throughout Oklahoma. But again, as of right now, with 843 confirmed cases since May in other parts of the country, they say right now we just have 56 confirmed in Oklahoma. 643 weather and traffic. Here's Chief Meteorologist James Adelot.
5: Skyler, heat and humidity pushing us to the hottest we've been so far this year, and nearly the hottest in almost 3 years. Up between 102 and 105 today. Heat index above 110. Tomorrow, mid to upper 90s, so a tiny little break. I'm Chief Meteorologist James Adelot for Fox 23 and 102.3 KRMG, Tulsa's News and Talk.
6: 85 in Catoosa and 84 at Tulsa Severe Weather Station.
7: If you're traveling I-244 across North Tulsa, got a hazard reported westbound I-244 near Yale. You may see something there off to the side. That stretch of interstate's got plenty of lanes to work with. Just dodge something if you do see it. Highway 169 out of Owosso looking pretty good. We're watching a work zone there, a little busy. Highway 75 work zone at the Creek Turnpike was slowing. I do see that improving. That's great. A lot of us getting into Tulsa Hills and through on our way to downtown with a pretty good drive. 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
1: President Trump is cranking up the tariffs on Canada again. We'll tell you why he says that's necessary. And if you missed the breaking news on the KRMG app about the Tulsa police chief yesterday, we'll tell you what it is next.
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10: Well, George, you won't find better people than Tosh and Kelly and Trav and them. 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
11: 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So what did I run off and leave?
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13: Red alert traffic means traffic flow is not normal. Crashes, lane closures, construction, slowdowns, and the dreaded
14: all lanes are shut down.
15: There's a wrecker there. There's OHP there.
13: KRMG has the most frequent traffic updates in Tulsa, combined with the most knowledgeable traffic anchors in the city.
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1: President Trump announcing new 50% tariffs on most Canadian goods. He claims Canada has unfairly discriminated against American companies like automakers, alcohol, and dairy products. Another reason given by the White House, an official says that Canada retaliated against the president's previous tariffs and, quote, must be held accountable.
17: Two.
1: In case you missed the breaking news alert on the KRMG app yesterday, Tulsa Police Chief Dennis Larson announced his retirement. Says he will end his 47-year run with TPD at the end of September. He was promoted to chief back in 2024. Now, he's a regular guest right here on this show. That will continue until his retirement, including one last interview the day before he takes off that badge for the final time.
17: One.
1: And our top story on the KRMG Morning News today is expected to be the hottest day so far this summer, and really hottest day in a couple of years for Tulsa. High temp over 100, heat index close to 115. The humidity is going to be dangerously high. That's why that heat index is way up there. IMSA medics are prepared to respond for people needing help in the heat. IMSA's Riley Howard says it's crucial to hydrate if you have to be outside.
18: Drink plenty of water throughout the day, even if you don't feel thirsty. Don't just be drinking once you go outside. Make sure you're drinking the day before, the night before, to really hydrate your body and give your chance that time to get fully hydrated and prep for the heat.
1: He says the signs of heat exhaustion include heavy sweating, dizziness, headache, nausea, and weakness. Now, there are worse signs if you end up that you stop sweating or you get confused, you have slurred speech, that could be more of a sign of heat stroke, which is even worse. So if you experience any of those first symptoms, those early signs, he says, get inside, start drinking water.
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1: And let's learn more about the five-day forecast brought to you by Don Carlton Honda, 4141 South Memorial, with Fox 23 and KRMG meteorologist Laura Mock. Morning, Laura.
14: Good morning, Skylar.
1: Sounds like this will easily be the hottest day of the year and the summer so far.
14: Absolutely. Now, going forward, I can't say it'll be the hottest we see at all because deeper into the forecast, it could get hot again.
1: Yeah, the 5 day starts with today. There's a slight break, it looks like, and then this weekend just hot again.
14: Yeah, exactly. Today, 102 for the high temperature. Tulsa still has not seen triple digits just yet, so will today be the day? We'll have mostly sunny skies, enough humidity to make it feel more like 114 for some of us, and winds will only be 5 to 10 miles per hour. It's a south wind today and then a northeast wind tomorrow. That actually cools us down a little bit. Enjoy the quote-unquote cool down while you can. I know it's not really going to be feeling much cooler. We're still going to be in the 90s tomorrow, but it's better than the triple digits. We'll stay in the 90s on Thursday as well. We'll add in a small chance for rain Friday night into Saturday morning, and then after that, temperatures warming back into the triple digits. I'm certified meteorologist Laura Mock for Fox 23 and 102.3 KRMG, Tulsa's News and Talk.
6: 84 in Sand Springs and 84 at Tulsa's Severe Weather Station.
7: Watching Highway 75, our first slowdown at the Creek Turnpike. Those heading through Glenpool, that northbound drive, they're getting a little tough. Other work zones are looking good. Now over for Highway 51, we've got some slowdowns. Coweta and Oneida, your commute becoming busy near the Creek Turnpike up towards Broken Arrow Expressway. Looking over towards Sand Springs, you got a 7 minute drive heading to downtown. It's looking great. 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
1: 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It's been put on hold with some lawsuits holding it up. I'll tell you the latest there as we continue the KRMG Morning News next.
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1: Coming up after 7 o'clock, the search for a new city manager in Coweta. KRMG's Kirk McCracken going in depth after we learned last week of the retirement, the sooner-than-expected retirement of Julie Castine. That's in about 15 minutes. And at 7:40, Tulsa County Commissioner Kelly Dunkerley joining us live right here on the KRMG Morning News. Your weather and traffic about 3 minutes away from now. And more top stories with Ben Morgan.
2: The new British Prime Minister made President Trump one of his first phone calls after starting the job yesterday.
0: UK Prime Minister Andy Burnham says Britain will remain a firm ally of the United States. He spoke on the phone with President Trump within hours of being appointed. The president previously described Burnham as extremely liberal, but says he's happy the UK's new leader appears willing to drill for oil and gas. Relations between the United States and the United Kingdom soured when former Prime Minister Keir Starmer refused to support the war with Iran. Andy Burnham's foreign policy plans are still not clear, but he has said the UK will remain a steadfast supporter of Ukraine. In London, Jonathan Savage, Fox News.
2: Tropical storm Bertha is moving west across the Gulf toward Texas.
3: Maximum sustained winds coming in at 50 miles per hour. The structure is still very ragged, and it's about 110 miles southwest of Panama. The intensity expected to stay in check. This is expected to remain a tropical storm as we have a couple of things that are going to hinder its development. We have northeasterly shear and some dry air working on in. Tropical storms, they do not like that. We already have a tropical storm watches that are in place from Florida all the way through to Louisiana. And then looking at where we have that tropical storm warning coming in for Alabama, Mississippi, and into Louisiana. And eventually later on today, it's expected to take more of a westerly jog and stay along or near the Gulf Coast, making in to southeast Louisiana.
2: That is Fox Weather's Melanie Black.
1: Now they're dipping into the Grateful Dead catalog to name the storms now with Bertha. Did they use Althea, I wonder? Follow up.
2: Get Sugar Lee in there.
1: 656. Now, a federal judge has placed a temporary stay on Paramount's merger with Warner Brothers Discovery. Ruling was yesterday, and it was celebrated by the state attorneys general who filed this lawsuit against the merger. But Paramount says it's trying to grow in order to compete with other streaming giants like Netflix.
4: If this deal goes through, not only would it be one of the largest media companies in the United States, but according to the attorneys general who brought this lawsuit to challenge it, it would really be a loss for consumers. They argue by combining two of the big five legacy studios, you're just going to have too much media under one roof. The Department of Justice signed off on this merger back in June. The Department of Justice ultimately saying they didn't think this deal was going to harm competition. But a lot of people raised doubts about that claim, that this idea that this $111 billion mega deal would be good for competition in any way. People have also pointed to the somewhat cozy relationship, the ownership of Paramount has with the Trump administration. Paramount, in a press release when this lawsuit was first filed, says that the attorneys general here have a basic misunderstanding and distort antitrust law. And their argument, in a way, is that at this point, media is just controlled by giant companies. And to the extent that anyone is concerned about competition, there are already these companies that are kind of big streamers that are pretty dominant.
1: That's ABC's Peter Haralambos. I was Googling it while he was talking. It looks like there was a tropical cyclone Althea in 1971. So maybe it'll come back around. I think they can recycle them after a certain amount of time. 657, here is Chief Meteorologist James Adelot.
5: Hey, Skyler. The hottest temps of the week are on the way today. In fact, upper 90s at noon. High temp today, 102 to 105. Heat index above 110. Tomorrow, a little break. Highs in the mid to upper 90s. I'm Chief Meteorologist James Adelot for Fox 23 and 102.3 KRMG, Tulsa's News and Talk.
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23: If you see something on the roadways you think I should know about it, send us a text, 918-921-1023. 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We've got Highway 75 slowing up the Creek Turnpike with your work zone. 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
1: Good morning, 7:01. I'm Skyler Cooper. This is the KRMG Morning News. Thanks for starting your Tuesday right here. We have mostly sunny skies right now, 82 degrees, very, very hot this afternoon. Hottest day of the summer, hottest day really in a couple of years for Tulsa. We'll tell you more about that in just a second. We'll also get you caught up on everything else going on, like the retirement coming soon of Tulsa Police Chief Dennis Larson. And we're watching gas prices this morning. We'll have more on that all ahead here on KRMG. Our top story is that today's very likely to be the hottest day of the summer so far. And with temperatures over 100, more like 102, 103, a heat index, how hot it will actually feel, more like 115 degrees.
5: 2026 shaping up to be a hot summer, led by today's charge back above 100 degrees for the first time this summer and the hottest we've been in nearly 3 years. As we roll toward the weekend, temperatures, after a little break, will start to warm back up again. One or two widely scattered showers Saturday and then back to 100 or above starting on Sunday.
1: Fox 23 and KRMG Chief Meteorologist James Adelant there. He says there's an extreme heat warning that'll take effect at noon today, lasting until about 8 p.m. And our five-day forecast is coming up at 7:02 now. Let's get more of the morning's top stories with Ben Morgan.
2: The developers of a proposed data center in Okmulgee County held an open house last night to answer questions from the community. FluidStack says it's not seeking local property tax incentives for the project. Kate Franco, who works in public affairs for FluidStack, says revenue will go directly to Okmulgee County, Okmulgee Public Schools, and Green Country Technology Center.
32: By not seeking local property tax incentives, FluidStack is one of the only data center developers in Oklahoma paying true full freight. So we're going to be paying our full tax bill. Many other data center developers seek local property tax incentives, and they structure a payment in lieu of taxes that is significantly lower than their actual tax bill would be.
2: The company has provided information about the proposed development and a way for residents to submit questions through its project website. You can find a link to that at KRMG.com. Tulsa Police Chief Dennis Larson has announced that he is retiring from the department.
33: In a surprise announcement Monday, Police Chief Dennis Larson announced his upcoming retirement after more than 47 years of service with the department. Chief Larson served as captain from 1997 to 2006, major from 2005 to 2007, before becoming deputy chief of police over operations. He has served as chief for the last 2 years. Larson also received multiple awards, including the Life-Saving Award, 3 Chief's Awards, and 4 departmental commendations. Under his leadership, TPD's homicide unit has achieved a 100% solve rate, and overall crime across the city has dropped. His last day will be September 30th. Grant Merrill, 102.3 KRMG, Tulsa's News and Talk.
2: Police have arrested a man for a deadly shooting in South Tulsa. Tulsa police say early Sunday morning, officers responded to a large crowd outside of the Flavors Lounge near 71st and Memorial. While security was on the phone, they say shots were fired, hitting 47-year-old Ahmoud Henry. Henry was taken to the hospital, but later died. Detectives have arrested 28-year-old LaDria Doyle. They say Doyle admitted to the shooting, but claimed Henry tried to grab his gun. Police say Doyle will face charges for second-degree murder and possession of a firearm after conviction of a felony. Tulsa police say a 43-year-old man has been arrested after a missing teenage girl from Broken Arrow was found inside of his Tulsa hotel room. Investigators say the girl, who'd been the subject of an endangered missing persons alert, was located after officers tracked the suspect's vehicle using license plate reader technology. Matthew Puza was arrested on complaints including lewd or indecent proposal to a child, harboring a runaway juvenile, and obstructing an officer. Police say they believe there may be additional potential victims and are asking anyone with information to contact Tulsa Crime Stoppers. KRMG News Time is 7:05.
1: 5-day forecast now brought to you by Don Carlton Honda, 4141 South Memorial, with Fox 23 and KRMG meteorologist Laura Mock.
0: We didn't quite hit 100 yesterday, Skyler, but we could definitely do it today. Forecast stands at 102 this afternoon. Lots of sunshine and light winds. Enough humidity to make it feel hotter than 110 this afternoon. We are under an extreme heat warning across much of the area. Tomorrow, actually a little cooler thanks to northeast winds coming in. High temperatures more in the mid to upper 90s. We'll stay in the mid to upper 90s on Thursday. We'll get a chance for rain on Friday. Just a few scattered showers Friday night into Saturday morning. After that, though, we're heating back up to close to 100 by the end of the weekend. I'm certified meteorologist Laura Mock for Fox 23 and 102.3 KRMG, Tulsa's News and Talk.
6: Mostly sunny, 82 in Owosso and 84 at Tulsa Severe Weather Station.
23: Highway 75 northbound is slowing at the Creek Turnpike. Some congestion is going to begin there just north of 121st. Not dealing with a healthy backup, but we are going to watch that. Work zone for South Broken Arrow Creek Turnpike looks good. Catoosa, you look great for Highway 412 and the Will Rogers Turnpike. And Owosso is moving very well for Highway 169. Maybe you're just heading across town. Broken Arrow Expressway got under a 15-minute drive to get you to downtown Tulsa. 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
1: 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After last week, we learned of the early retirement for Julie Castine. We'll go in depth with KRMG's Kirk McCracken next.
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1: It is going to be scorching this afternoon. 102, 103, the actual temperature, heat index, we're going to feel like 114 or 115 today. And it is kind of a one-day peak, but it's not going to drop a lot. I mean, we're going to stay in the upper 90s, and we're going to get into the 100s again probably by the weekend next week. We'll have some advice from IMSA coming up on just dealing with this, you know, making sure our bodies are able to handle it and how to watch for signs when it's not handling. That's coming up in just a couple of minutes. 7:10 on the KRMG Morning News. And more of the day's top stories now with Ben Morgan.
2: Applications are now open for volunteers interested in helping at Rocklahoma XX over Labor Day weekend in Pryor. The Pryor Area Chamber of Commerce says volunteer spots are expected to fill quickly for the festival's 20th anniversary, scheduled for September 4th through the 6th. Organizers are encouraging anyone interested in volunteering to apply as soon as possible. You got the link at KRMG.com. With the U.S. and Iran continuing to spar over the fate of the Strait of Hormuz, U.S. gas prices are on the rise again. Tulsa drivers are seeing a sharp jump at the pump, with the average price of regular gasoline climbing 34 cents in the past week to about $3.69 a gallon, according to Gas Buddy. Patrick DeHaan, the head of petroleum analysis at Gas Buddy, gives his current projections for gas prices should these strikes continue.
9: At least for now, gas prices are rising in virtually every state for gasoline and diesel. It's not a surprise given the new developments over the last week as the U.S. and Iran return to escalations, and it's hard to know how long these escalations could last.
2: Experts recommend slowing down, accelerating gradually, and using fuel rewards programs to help offset higher fuel costs.
1: 7-Eleven now. We told you last week, Coweta's city manager Julie Castine is retiring. The city now launching a search to find her replacement.
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10: Coweta City Manager Julie Castine announced she will retire in October after the City Council approved a modification to her existing contract to allow for an earlier retirement date. Castine started with the City of Coweta in 2017, but after 9 years, she's decided to spend more time with her husband, who is considerably older than her.
16: Yeah, I'm looking forward to it. Turns out this decision, it wasn't what I expected, but I'm really starting to look forward to it now, and spending time with my husband is going to be a really good thing for me, I believe.
10: She said she's enjoyed her time at Coweta, and she's proud of her accomplishments, but it didn't come without controversy. A scrapped data center and an investigation that led to a finding of no wrongdoing closed out her career, and she encouraged the next city manager to be transparent.
16: Well, obviously, we need to maintain transparency as much as possible, and that's one of the problems that I encountered when I first became city manager. We were just in the midst of starting a data center project, which at the time it didn't seem like a big thing. I went to Tulsa Planning Commission to see how they handled their first data center project, and there was only one citizen that showed up at that planning commission and asked a question about it, and it seemed like no big deal. There was no outcry. Nothing was really, no one was upset about it. And so I went along under the same assumption that we would encounter similar circumstances. And as everyone knows now, it pretty much blew up.
10: Coweta is currently searching for a new city manager. Kirk McCracken, 102.3 KRMG, Tulsa's News and Talk.
1: 7:13 now. Let's check weather and traffic. A hot afternoon, a hot forecast. Here's Chief Meteorologist James Adelot.
5: Good morning, Skyler. The heat is definitely on. Upper 90s at noon, 102 to 105 this afternoon with a heat index above 110. Tomorrow, a little break with a northeast wind. Highs only in the mid to upper 90s. I'm Chief Meteorologist James Adelot for Fox 23 and 102.3 KRMG, Tulsa's News and Talk.
6: Mostly sunny skies, 81 in Coweta and 84 at Tulsa Severe Weather Station.
23: It's becoming tougher on northbound Highway 75. Your slowdown is going to be just north of 121st, and it looks like we are creeping our way there up to the Creek Turnpike to get into Tulsa Hills. That's where we should be using the zipper merge, staying in that left-hand lane until the merge point, but I know that's not what we do. We line up single file in that right-hand lane. Looking out west of Sand Springs, Keystone, your drive, Highway 412 over the lake. That work zone starting to slow a bit. Other construction corridors are still fairly quiet. Highway 11, they will continue with their resurfacing project south of Skytook. This is north of Sperry. Quiet right now, but at 8:30, crews will be back out. That'll be single lane traffic on Highway 11 again all day today. 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
0: Three.
1: President Trump issues a warning to Iran after the deaths of three American service members over the weekend. He says Iran will pay every time they kill Americans. His message comes ahead of the 10th consecutive night of U.S. airstrikes in Iran.
0: Two.
1: Did you get that Amber Alert on your phone last week? There's an alert about a missing girl, and we now know more about that whole situation. It was a 14-year-old from Broken Arrow. She had been reported missing. She's now been found safe. It's happened a couple days ago. They found her. And police say she had been spending a week with a suspected child predator she met online. Tulsa police say the suspect is 43-year-old Matthew Puza, and he faces charges of making lewd proposals to a child and harboring a runaway.
0: One.
1: 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More than 100 degrees and a heat index closer to 115. IMSA medics are on high alert, ready to respond to heat-related calls. IMSA's Riley Howard says if you

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2: Surely somebody's going to try it. High temperature today, 102, and the heat index is going to be above 110 for some of today. It is going to be sunny, and there's not going to be a whole lot of wind today. Tomorrow, a little cooler. Northeast winds drop our temperatures into the mid to upper 90s. We stay there as we round out the work week. Thursday still in the 90s, Friday in the 90s, but we add in a chance for rain Friday night into Saturday morning. You would think that would help us stay cool, but shortly after that rain clears out, temperatures are heating back into the triple digits by the end of the weekend and into next week. I'm certified meteorologist Laura Mock for Fox 23 and 102.3 KRMG, Tulsa's News and Talk.
3: Mostly sunny skies, 80 in Claremore and 84 at Tulsa's Severe Weather Station.
4: Checking right now, I don't see any active city street collisions. If you are traveling Highway 75 coming up from Mulkey, Henrietta, Beggs, and making your commute towards Glenpool, you're going to spend a little extra time there trying to get up to the Creek Turnpike. Traffic is backing up and getting tougher. Once you get out of that and get into Tulsa Hills, the drive looks fine up to I-44 and on to downtown. Owosso, we are now seeing slowdowns for southbound Highway 169. Once you get out of Owosso, you've got a good drive on down to I-244. 50 years ago, the Sputter lit their charcoal grill. People have been coming back ever since. For a melt in your mouth, a steak dinner, it's Tulsa's hidden gem, the Sputter, tucked behind Jiffy Lube at 51st and Sheridan. Taste a Tulsa tradition tonight. 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
5: If you heard Chase's last report.
6: 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Use the zipper merge lane. And if you're not going to, don't prohibit other people from going all the way down. Learn to read traffic signs.
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5: Tell me how you really feel with the open mic on the KRMG app. You can also text us at 918-921-1023. I think that kind of message would need to be in all caps to really come through. But do so safely if you want to. 7:21 on the KRMG Morning News. Here in about 20 minutes, we'll talk with Tulsa County Commissioner Kelly Dunkerley about the latest in Tulsa County government. And on the other side of this break, what changes might be coming to your favorite part of breakfast. That's up next.
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1: Just heading out? Skylar Cooper is already on his third cup of coffee. Seriously, he's totally addicted. It's kind of a problem. Wake up with the KRMG Morning News every weekday from 5 to 9 a.m.
2: Yeah, well, you know what they're saying about coffee nowadays.
3: Researchers say for most healthy adults, up to 400 milligrams of caffeine a day, that's about 3 to 5 8-ounce cups of black coffee, is generally considered safe.
2: Yeah, there you go. We'll have more on that story coming up a little later. It's the latest in a long, long line of coffee studies. That story just ahead. We're going to have another breakfast beverage in a minute. But first, we hear more from Ben Morgan.
4: The House going to be holding a hearing today to examine how the Smithsonian Museum recounts U.S. history.
5: The hearing follows a White House report released that argues that the Smithsonian's National Museum of American History alters and disparages the history of the United States. The American Alliance of Museums released a statement arguing that the questions raised by the recent White House report and subsequent congressional actions extend well beyond any single museum. If scholarship at our nation's leading museum can become subject to political influence, no museum is beyond reach. The Smithsonian's leadership has emphasized independence, arguing that acknowledging difficult pasts and parts of our history is not the same as disparaging the country.
4: That is Fox's Alex Hogan from Washington. A $100,000 reward is now being offered for answers about the death of a Mississippi teen, Nolan Wells, who died mysteriously during a boat outing with friends to a remote island. The 18-year-old's funeral was held on Monday.
6: Delivering the eulogy, the Reverend Al Sharpton, announcing a $50,000 reward for information leading to an arrest and conviction.
7: He was not on that island by himself. Somebody saw something and knows something.
6: Then a text from actor Tyler Perry matching that reward, bringing it to $100,000. Investigators say they believe Wells drowned and say they do not suspect foul play. The sheriff says more than 60 witnesses have now been interviewed, and Wells' phone is being analyzed.
4: That is ABC's Sophie Flay.
2: I remember growing up, all those commercials that talked about a balanced breakfast, and it showed like pancakes, cereal, glass of orange juice, a lot of weird combos. But that's what the commercials had. Do you guys?
8: Spiced bananas.
2: Yes, that's right. Are you a pulp or no pulp kind of OJ person?
8: I like the pulp. I like not tons and tons, but the moderate.
4: Crystal, great. I think you're the only one here that likes pulp because I can't stand any pulp.
8: You don't like the little chewy pieces?
4: Zero pulp, please.
2: I don't want to chew my juice.
4: I want orange juice, not soup.
2: Chase, do you like pulp or no pulp?
9: As a kid, I would tolerate it, but as an adult, absolutely not.
2: Yeah. Well, they're not regulating the pulp just yet, but they are looking at regulating the sugar in your OJ.
10: The FDA has issued a final rule to amend a 1960s-era citrus regulation. It lowers the minimum sugar content required in pasteurized orange juice from 10.5% to 10%, which officials say won't affect quality or taste. U.S. Secretary of Health and Human Services Robert Kennedy Jr. says he and the Trump administration put the FDA to work on it as quickly as they could. As storms and diseases have affected the natural sugar content of their fruit, farmers have had to import juice to create a blend that meets the standard. Growers say this has hurt the economy, cost American jobs, and forced higher sugar levels onto consumers.
2: That is Carla Byron reporting. Now, growing up, I remember my first version of orange juice. I thought it was orange juice. Sunny Delight.
8: We loved Sunny Delight. And yeah, we thought it was orange juice.
2: Which, at the time, nobody, I don't even know if it was called Sunny D yet. See, Ben, that's how old we are.
9: Yeah, it was still Sunny Delight. Yeah.
2: And then later I was like, well, this isn't juice at all. Just a whole list of ingredients.
9: My aunt bought like the big, like 2 gallon size jugs, had the biggest one in the fridge.
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2: Yep. Oh, it takes me back. 727, the KRMG Morning News, the forecast with Chief Meteorologist James Adelot.
11: Skyler, heat and humidity pushing us to the hottest we've been so far this year and nearly the hottest in almost 3 years. Up between 102 and 105 today, heat index above 110. Tomorrow, mid to upper 90s, so a tiny little break. I'm Chief Meteorologist James Adelot for Fox 23 and 102.3 KRMG, Tulsa's News and Talk.
12: 80 in Sepulpa, mostly sunny and 84 at Tulsa Severe Weather Station.
13: We
0: know, it's tough on Highway 75 northbound at the Creek Turnpike. We have Owasso's work zone slowing for southbound Highway 169. We have South Broken Arrow now checking in. That's the Creek Turnpike westbound at Olive. And even seeing Highway 412 a little sluggish over in Catoosa. We have another 30 minutes to get through as we approach 8. A lot of us are going to be on the roadways here. Just watch those interchanges. They're going to start to get tough as well. 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
2: Good morning, 7:30. This is the KRMG morning news. I'm Skyler Cooper. Sunny right now and 82 degrees this afternoon. Boy, it's going to be hot. 102 is the forecast. High temperature is going to be really muggy, so it'll feel more like 115. And we'll talk more about that in just a second. Coming up in less than 10 minutes, we'll talk live with Tulsa County Commissioner Kelly Dunkerley. 101st and Garnett's been closed for a couple of weeks now with that construction project going on. We'll get an update on that. More people found inside the old Promenade Mall. Police say that there's more of an issue there. People going inside, breaking in, stealing stuff. An update coming up. Our top story back on the weather. We did not get there yesterday, but today much more likely to be the first time this summer that Tulsa officially hits 100 degrees. Probably 102, 103. Heat index again over one, closer to 115. And that all brings an extreme heat warning starting at noon.
11: Dangerously high levels of heat stress today as temperatures climb above 100 for the first time this year and the hottest we've been since August of 2023. A little break starts tomorrow. We'll push highs back down into the mid to upper 90s, but by the end of the weekend, we will see a couple of Saturday showers and then temperatures soaring back to 100 or above starting on Sunday.
2: Chief Meteorologist James Adelon says we'll keep those temperatures near 100 well into next week, too. So this will be here a while. And we'll hear more about it with the 5-day forecast coming up in less than 5 minutes. Right now at 7:32, more of this morning's top stories with Ben Morgan.
4: Residents packed a community open house in Okmulgee County to ask questions about FluidStack's proposed data center, raising concerns about water use, property values, public health, and electricity demand. Company representatives say the project will not seek local property tax incentives and expects to pay full property tax benefiting the county. Some residents say they remain concerned about the project's long-term impacts.
17: What's our concerns about health that we're not being told? concerns about water. I just spoke with some people with PSO that said that's not going to affect our rate, but there's still all this concern. And so I think the biggest thing is the fear of the unknown.
4: Fluid Stack says it plans to begin construction on the first phase in September of 2027. Tulsa Police Chief Dennis Larson is retiring after nearly half a century in law enforcement. Larson has been Tulsa's 41st police chief since May of 2024. Before that, he served as a captain, a major, the deputy chief of police over operations, and the deputy chief of police over the investigations bureau. He's been recognized by the DOJ as the third longest serving bomb technician in the country. It tells Mayor Monroe Nichols.
18: Chief Larson has been a part of the department for over 47 years, and in that time, he's helped build the best department in the entire country. Chief Larson's service has been one that I've been able to have a front seat to as a first-term mayor, having a police chief where we've worked together to drive down crime in every single category built on the experience that's come over four decades in this community.
4: Larson's last day will be on September 30th. Tulsa police arresting a man accused of meeting up with a runaway 14-year-old girl at a local hotel.
19: Police say the search for the missing teen started earlier this month. Then Saturday, the FBI found surveillance video of the 14-year-old at a Quick Trip talking to 43-year-old Matthew Puza. Investigators say they tracked his vehicle to a hotel near 71st and Mingo where they found the teen. Officers arrested Puza on multiple charges, including lewd or indecent proposal to a child. Police say it's possible there are other victims in this case. If you've had contact with Puza or could help investigators in any way, call Tulsa Crime Stoppers at the number on your screen, 918-596-COPS.
4: That's Fox 23 and KRMG's Michelle Lynn. Five more people could face charges after authorities say they were caught trespassing inside Tulsa's abandoned Promenade Mall over the weekend. Muskogee Nation Light Horse Police spotted the group on the mall skybridge early Sunday and called in Tulsa Police to assist with the investigation. The vacant mall has seen repeated break-ins, thefts, and vandalism since closing back in 2023. And nearby residents say that they're hoping the property is eventually redeveloped into something that benefits the community. KRMG News Time is 7:35.
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20: It's still going to be hot today, Skylar. High temperature forecast at 102 degrees. Lots of sunshine and very light winds today. The humidity high enough to push the heat index close to 114. Much of the area under an extreme heat warning because of that today. Tomorrow, a little cooler. Northeast winds coming in and our temperatures will top out in the mid to upper 90s. Much more comfortable than what we're expecting today. And we'll keep the 90s around as we go through the end of the week. We have a chance for rain on Friday. Not a lot, just a few scattered showers Friday night into Saturday morning. After that, heating back up. I'm certified meteorologist Laura Mock for Fox 23 and 102.3 KRMG, Tulsa's News and Talk.
8: 85 in Catoosa and 84 at Tulsa Severe Weather Station.
0: Tulsa's work zone headache is Highway 75 northbound at the Creek Turnpike. That congestion is now south of 121st. That's looking awful. The Creek Turnpike is busy in South Broken Arrow. Watch that westbound creek at Olive. Heading into Catoosa, Highway 412 is a little sluggish there as you get through the corridor at 193rd. East Avenue, looking up to Owosso. Very busy for southbound Highway 169. As you get out of Owosso, you'll have a good drive into the metro. Highway 169 through East Tulsa and South Tulsa is not terrible, but it is becoming busy near the VA. Broken Arrow Expressway also not terrible, but it's starting to slow near I-44. Midtown looks good as you head on to the downtown loop. 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
2: We'll get a progress report on the construction down there at 101st and Garnett and more when we talk live with Tulsa County Commissioner Kelly Dunkerley next.
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4: Sometimes all I think about is you. Late nights in the middle of June. He always been faking me.
5: It's a heat wave, but it's not the middle of June. It's late July, and it certainly feels like it. Today, 102, heat index 115. Probably the hottest day of the summer, easily, other than likely the hottest day in Tulsa for the last couple of years. Pushing 3 years, James Adelot says. We'll get more on his forecast coming up. We'll check traffic in just a couple of minutes on KRMG. Right now, we welcome in Tulsa County Commissioner Kelly Dunkerley back to the KRMG Morning News. How are you, sir?
6: Good morning, Skylar. Hope you're going to stay cool today.
5: Certainly planning on it, trying to stay inside. I was curious about folks who work for Tulsa County. I've got a buddy who works, I think, outside for you guys. How do you handle that with employees?
6: Oh, definitely a lot of coaching there, frequent breaks, hydration. We do have people out on the roadways and in parks, so taking a break, standing in the shade, and monitoring each other is key for safety.
5: Wanted to follow up on something we talked about last time, I believe, and that was the back in the beginning of the construction project at 101st and Garnett. We talked about how it was going to be closed completely for several months for this project. And last I saw, they had ripped up all the old asphalt. Can you tell us where things stand and if we're on track?
6: We are on track. We're lucky to mobilize the construction company. Becco won that contract, and getting them on the job in June was one thing for sure. Getting this as much done in July and August before school starts is important. But you know, they've taken off the paving of that intersection. It's completely closed, as everybody knows, in the area. But we're hoping to finish that intersection, have that done in October or November, so it's back open, and then we can continue on with the rest of the project.
5: Yeah, going from two lanes to five, is it going to be a much more robust traffic light, I would imagine, with different arrows and everything?
6: Yes. I mean, that's a big point there. County roads usually are two-lane roads with stop signs, so full signalization, you know, with protected turning lanes in every direction, that's a big deal. With the storm water and the curbing and everything else that goes into it, it's a big project. But yes, that's going to be a full-on intersection, I guess I would say like an urban intersection.
5: After it's done there at 101st Street, you mentioned the rest, that goes north to 91st Street. Is it going to be five lanes that whole stretch too?
6: It'll be five lanes going up. If you're following this, you know the geography. There's the Creek Turnpike there, so it'll go underneath that. But once it goes north of the Creek Turnpike up to 101st Street, it'll be a four-lane road. It won't have a turn lane in the middle because there's not justification for that. But, again, it'll still be four lanes all the way up to 91st Street, which is important for the new expanded hospital up there and all the access that they need.
5: Yeah, close to St. Francis South. Is that... was that going to start right after the 101st Street is ended, or does there have to be another process to put out the bids and everything?
6: It starts right after. It'll be seamless. We had those in two different bids, but it's one package. So once the intersection and everything's done south of the Creek Turnpike, so to speak, we'll immediately go forward with going north. But then for people to know, we will be going west on 101st Street from Garnett, sometime near in the future, because that is a corridor that needs to be improved. And that's a very much a partnership with us in Tulsa, but also Bixby from Memorial to the Mingo section.
5: We're talking with Tulsa County Commissioner Kelly Dunkerley live. It's the KRMG Morning News. And I had spoken with, I don't remember if it was you or one of your colleagues, about a cool new sign at Hakey Creek Park. And I've seen a bunch more of those going up on your Tulsa County Facebook page. So I think Little Fortune got one. Where else are those things going?
6: Chandler has new signage, so does O'Brien. As you mentioned, Hakey and LaFortune, we've just done a full dive looking at our signage and wanting to make sure that we're branding our parks just so that people know where they are and they know who's responsible for the park. And they're good landmarks, but also a clean look. So we're really excited about that. And we've finished unveiling them all across the county, and we're really happy with how it turned out.
5: You know, I've lived here my whole life, and I didn't really understand all the time which park was a city park, which park was a county park. So that'll certainly make that clear. But in fact, there are a lot of, I don't know if you can call it cross-pollination, but I remember just a couple of weeks ago, former Mayor G.T. Bynum posted a really cool thing about LaFortune Park and obviously the family history for him with the name. But is it still one of the most highly sought-after golf courses?
6: Yes, the golf course there, they call it the Championship Golf Course, and the lighted 18-hole par 3 course. Those are very unique courses, very unique public courses, and the rounds on those, I mean, there's more rounds played at that golf course than just about any course in the whole area. So LaFortune's huge, and we're going to invest in that. We've had more financing that we're going to invest in a new sprinkler system at LaFortune and eventually at South Lakes over in the Jinx area, but also new sand traps. So we're going to invest in that golf course to make it the best it can possibly be to serve the citizens, and they've thanked us for that, and they're looking forward to the improvements.
5: Commissioner Dunkley, thank you as always for joining us here on KRMG.
6: Hey, thank you for having me. Have a great day. Stay cool.
5: 7:44, let's get the forecast. It's going to be a hot one, as he's talking about there. Here's Chief Meteorologist James Adelot.
7: Hey, Skyler. The hottest temps of the week are on the way today. In fact, upper 90s at noon. High temp today, 102 to 105. Heat index above 110. Tomorrow, a little break. Highs in the mid to upper 90s. I'm Chief Meteorologist James Adelot for Fox 23 and 102.3 KRNG, Tulsa's News and Talk.
8: 80 in Broken Arrow and 84 at Tulsa's Severe Weather Station.
9: We've got a lot of our work zones that are congested. Highway 75 northbound is rough at the Creek Turnpike. As you get out of that, the Tulsa Hills Drive looks good. South Broken Arrow becoming tougher on the Creek Turnpike. That westbound traffic trying to work its way back to Aspen. Once you get over Roller Coaster Bridge, Highway 169 looks okay leaving South Tulsa. Broken Arrow Expressway inbound, very tough, 169 to I-44. You get out of that, Midtown looks good. Catoosa is slowing right at 193rd East Avenue. Everyone heading into Catoosa is facing that off of Highway 412, the Turnpike, and Route 66. 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
5: Hey, Skyler Cooper here. You know, joint pain is just awful, isn't it? 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
13: Three.
5: South Carolina's new Senator Darlene Graham, the sister of late Senator Lindsey Graham, announces she will run for a full term in the Senate.
13: Two.
5: Construction continuing on the harbor. That's going to be Tulsa's first low-barrier residential shelter. It's in the old Tulsa County Juvenile Detention Center. Construction update has them on a timeline to have that 180-bed shelter open by December.
13: One.
5: And our top story this morning, dangerously high temperatures and humidity today. IMSA on standby. Their medics ready to treat anyone who ends up dealing with a heat-related illness across the area.
8: Many people think they can handle the Oklahoma heat, especially those who work outdoors. But Riley Howard with IMSA says everyone is at risk for heat exhaustion, and they have already treated a lot of people in the last 30 days.
14: We've responded to 109 patients who had heat-related illnesses, and we transported 72 of them. So those are Oklahomans, those are our friends, our family, our neighbors. So it is a real threat.
8: Howard says keep an eye on the kids and try to keep them indoors and check on your neighbors, especially the elderly and disabled. Crystal Kelly, 102.3 KRMG, Tulsa's news and talk.
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5: Let's go in depth on that weather. The 5-day forecast brought to you by Don Carlton Honda, 4141 South Memorial, with certified meteorologist Laura Mock. Morning, Laura.
15: Good morning, Skylar.
5: I always say I'm a summer guy until we get to this point in the summer and I start questioning reality.
15: I am right there with you. It's my favorite season. I love the summer vibes and being outside, but once we get into the triple digits, yeah, it's time to go back inside to the air conditioning.
5: How hot today?
15: 102. Yeah, and do you even want to hear the heat index?
5: Might as well.
15: 114. Today. Oh, no. Yeah, extreme heat warning in effect today. Because of that, it is going to be hot, it is going to be humid, and there's not going to be a whole lot of wind to try and help cool you off. Wind speeds today out of the south about 5 to 10 miles per hour. That changes a little bit tomorrow. Northeast winds coming in, and that gives us a little relief. Temperatures dropping back down into the mid-90s for most of us. We'll take that cool down, even if it's not really going to be feeling cool. We'll still have mostly sunny skies as we go through the rest of the week. A little extra cloud coverage by Friday with a chance for rain Friday night into Saturday morning. Just some scattered showers around. After that, though, temperatures start warming up again and we could see triple digits again by early next week. I'm certified meteorologist Laura Mock for Fox 23 and 102.3 KRMG, Tulsa's News and Talk.
8: Mostly sunny skies this morning, 81 in Coweta and 84 at Tulsa Severe Weather Station.
9: Work zones are still looking just as rough as they were. Catoosa, your drive, even including a Highway 412, the Will Rogers Turnpike, Route 66, everyone a little sluggish there at 193rd. Broken Arrow Expressway looking a little tougher near Highway 169 up to I-44. Highway 169 is feeling that northbound and southbound right at the BA. If you're over in Broken Arrow, the expressway's in good shape up towards Highway 169. Coming into Broken Arrow, Highway 51 looks to be a little tough out near the Creek Turnpike. That's for Coweta and Oneida. Not seeing any major collisions working across the metro, and city streets are fairly cooperative as well. We just have a lot of vehicles traveling here these next 10 to 15 minutes. It will start to improve. 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
5: Coming up on the KRMG Morning News, an update on that contaminated lettuce. At least that's what they initially are looking at here for the cause of cyclosporiasis in several states. Now Oklahoma products coming off the shelves. And we'll look at our gas prices, which started climbing yesterday. Where are we now? That's up next.
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5: Thank you for listening on this Tuesday, 7:55 right now. Coming up after 8 o'clock, we'll go in-depth in Okmulgee, where there are the latest communities who have a discussion about a data center. Fox 23 and KRMG's Paris Rain was down there for a meeting last night. She'll tell us all about it. Right now, we have more of this morning's top stories with Ben.
24: The U.S. completed a 10th straight day of attacks against Iran, aiming to degrade Iran's ability to threaten vessels in the Strait of Hormuz.
25: Since early May, CENTCOM forces have helped facilitate the transit of approximately 900 commercial vessels and 450 million barrels of crude oil. They went on to say American forces remain postured and prepared to hold Iran accountable for unwarranted aggression towards civilian mariners seeking to freely and openly transit the strait. Early this morning, Iran attacked another tanker off the coast of Oman, forcing the crew to evacuate the vessel, according to maritime tracking groups. This does come after President Trump issued a new warning to the regime about killing American forces in the Middle East. The commander-in-chief said every time Iran kills an American soldier, they will pay for that killing many times over.
24: That is Fox's Trey Yingst from Tel Aviv. Some clarity from federal officials regarding cyclosporiasis. The FDA is now saying that while a false positive was reported, lettuce from Taylor Farms remains the focus of the investigation.
26: Walmart now pulling its market side brand of lettuce off shelves. Jack in the Box removing lettuce from locations in Texas, Oklahoma, and Louisiana. And food supplier Sysco and U.S. Foods halting deliveries of the affected lettuce. Symptoms from the parasitic illness can last for weeks and are especially concerning for people with other medical conditions.
24: That is ABC's Lionel Moise.
5: I was just checking with the State Department of Health, and they're reporting 57 total cases in Oklahoma right now. 56 of them are confirmed. They say that last one is a probable case linked to a confirmed case. 7:57 on KRMG, your gas prices. This morning in Oklahoma, AAA says that we are still at an average statewide at 365. We see a lot of prices, QT, Maverick, and Casey's around 369. Some places, according to Gas Buddy, like your Costco's and your Sam's Club, depending on location, anywhere from 296 to 329 this morning. 7:57 weather and traffic, starting with Chief Meteorologist James Adelot.
0: Good morning, Skylar. The heat is definitely on. Upper 90s at noon, 102 to 105 this afternoon with a heat index above 110. Tomorrow, a little break with a northeast wind. Highs only in the mid to upper 90s. I'm Chief Meteorologist James Edelot for Fox 23 and 102.3 KRMG, Tulsa's News and Talk.
8: 80 in Jinx and 84 at Tulsa's Severe Weather Station.
9: It is still a busy drive for the Metro. Broken Arrow Expressway is tough. 169 up to I-44. Midtown is moving well on the BA. All of our work zones are sluggish. Highway 75 northbound at the Creek Turnpike. The Creek Turnpike and South Broken Arrow. Catoosa dealing with a pretty good headache for everyone heading in there. Merging at 193rd East Avenue. And Owosso moving slowly for southbound Highway 169. 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
5: Morning 8:01. This is the KRMG Morning News. I'm Skyler Cooper, and at 8:01 in the morning, it's 84 degrees. On our way to over 100 this afternoon, the heat index is going to be so muggy. It's going to feel more like 114, 115. Hottest day of the summer. Hottest day in a couple of years, likely, for Tulsa. And more on that in just a second. Coming up, we'll go in depth on the meeting down in Okmulgee last night where residents heard from the proposed data center developer on what they would do. There's one difference, they say, that other proposals haven't seen in this area. So we'll get into that coming up. And we have the latest on the announcement yesterday from the Tulsa Police Chief. Dennis Larson says he's going to retire here in a couple of months. Our top story this morning, we are headed to the hottest day of the summer so far. High temp again, 102, with as hot as it's going to be. We're going to be watching for issues outside. And we do have an extreme heat warning that starts at noon. Fox 23 and KRMG Chief Meteorologist James Adelot says the heat's not going anywhere anytime soon. Today is the peak of it, though.
0: Today, the hottest we've been since August of 2023. As we roll toward the last half of the week, temperatures back below 100, but still trending just above average for this time of year. But by the end of the weekend, look for temps to be hitting 100, if not above, lasting through most of next week.
5: Yeah, that's Chief Meteorologist James Adelot and the five-day forecast. We have to hear it coming up here in less than 5 minutes. We'll also tell you here in a few, about 15 minutes, what IMSA says you ought to be looking for, ways to stay safe in this kind of heat. 8:02 now, more of the morning's top stories with Ben Morgan.
24: Residents voiced their concerns about a proposed data center during a community open house last night put on by the developers FluidStack. Kate Franco, who works in public affairs for FluidStack, says the company understands why residents in Okmulgee County have questions as the data center industry continues to expand.
2: Oklahomans are rightly concerned about data centers because it's not a new industry, but the growth has been really rapid over the past year or so. So people want to understand why has the industry been growing so fast? Why Oklahoma, and what does this mean for me? So we're here tonight hosting an open house for FluidStack, a data center developer that's building right here in Okmulgee.
24: FluidStack says it is committed to transparency, local partnerships, and environmental accountability. FluidStack says it plans to begin construction on the first of two phases of the project by September of 2027. Tulsa Police Chief Dennis Larson is retiring after nearly 50 years with the department. Chief Larson announced his retirement yesterday. He served as captain from 1997 to 2006, major from 2005 to 2007, before becoming deputy chief of police over operations. Then he became chief in 2024. Larson has also received multiple awards, including the Life Saving Award, three Chief's Awards, and four departmental commendations. Under his leadership, TPD's homicide unit has achieved a 100% solve rate, and overall crime across the city has dropped. His last day will be in September. Police arresting a man for a deadly shooting in South Tulsa.
10: Tulsa police say early Sunday morning, officers responded to a large crowd outside the Flavors Lounge near 71st and Memorial. While security was on the phone, they say shots were fired, hitting 47-year-old Ahmoud Henry. Henry was taken to the hospital but later died. Detectives arrested 28-year-old LaDrea Doyle. They say Doyle admitted to the shooting but claimed Henry had tried to grab his gun. Police say Doyle will face charges for second-degree murder and possession of a firearm after conviction of a felony. Grant Merrill, 102.3 KRMG, Tulsa's News and Talk.
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11: Good morning. This is the KRMG Morning News. I'm Skylar Cooper. Five-day forecast now. It's a brutal one, just to warn you. 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Your certified meteorologist, Laura Mock.
12: It's going to be hot today, Skylar. Today expected to be the warmest day of the week. High temperature today, 102, mostly sunny skies and light winds. Heat index up around 114 for some of us. That puts us under an extreme heat warning today. Tomorrow, a little bit cooler. Northeast winds dropping our temperatures into the mid-90s, and we'll stay there as we go through the day on Thursday. But we're adding in a chance for rain on Friday night into Saturday morning. After that, temperatures warming up again back to near 100. I'm certified meteorologist Laura Mock for Fox 23 and 102.3 KRMG, Tulsa's News and Talk.
8: Mostly sunny skies, 80 in Claremore and 84 at Tulsa's Severe Weather Station.
9: Those heading into Catoosa right now, it's a little tougher for all of us. Highway 412, Bull Rogers Turnpike and Bridge 66. There's your merging with your work corridor at 193rd East Avenue. The outbound drive looks good. Those heading out of East Tulsa out to the Turnpike, this is not a concern. Westbound Broken Arrow Expressway is improving, still busy as you approach I-44. The Midtown Drive looks good on to downtown. Highway 75 still busy northbound at the Creek Turnpike. Owasso improving, already clearing for southbound Highway 169. And then down in South Broken Arrow, the Creek Turnpike's also improving there westbound at Olive right at the moment. 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
11: 8:06 on the KRMG Morning News. It is going to be brutally hot today.
13: I fell into a burning ring of fire.
11: It's going to feel like it. Down, 102 down, feels like 115 today. By the way, a texter here, Chase, wants you to go through every construction project there is.
9: Every single one of them. All right. We'll be busy until next Tuesday.
11: Yeah, I know. That'll take a while.
9: In fact, I was looking up some here because I saw where they were. And I was like, okay, I can pick one to answer. And I saw the Muskogee Turnpike got mentioned. Okay. So yeah, that's down near Coweta and Porter. That's the work zone that about once a week causes issues for us. Latest I have on that is that project is going through summer 2026. Now, anyone that's traveled down there recently knows they still got some work to get done.
11: Yes.
9: So I'll have to go check that out. That'll be a great conversation. And what was the other one they asked about? The Creek Turnpike. That's going to be down Roller Coaster Bridge. Let's see here.
11: That's going to be a while. I mean, they just started doing one way. They have to do the other side. It's going to take a while.
14: It looks like the latest update I've got is through summer 2027, so that's another year.
11: In Owosso, that one wasn't supposed to be too long, and I was on that one Sunday. I'm trying to think. It's not like it's going to be tomorrow, but I don't know how long it's going to be.
14: You know, that's going to be a different update because that's not a turnpike. Last I had on that was through summer, and I've been, you know, kind of optimistic in the back of my head that by the time school starts back, they'll have a lot of that done in Owosso.
11: All right. Well, that kind of takes care of a few on the texter's mind, but maybe one day we'll give you 3 or 4 hours. You can do every construction project there
14: you
11: is.
14: Know, yeah.
11: It is 8:08 now on the KRMG Morning News. Ways to deal with the heat. My plan today, stay inside. I literally, because my house is old, it doesn't have a great exterior insulation. I've done everything I can to try to help it. But, short of pulling the drywall and redoing it, I don't feel like I should do the... If anyone has experience with this, let me know. I've considered the injecting insulation. Some people will poke holes in the drywall and inject the spray foam behind the wall. But I've read that's not a great idea in a case like my house because I have hardy siding and it could push that out, I guess.
15: Are you planning on doing that yourself?
11: No. No.
15: I would suggest no.
11: I have no experience in that. But anyway, what I have done, I just close up all the windows best I can. I do have a newer AC system. It's a couple of years old, but it keeps up way better than the old one does. So I'm just hoping that that runs all day.
15: We have window units that are almost freezing us out. So they kept up pretty good yesterday.
11: We do have one of those. It's sort of an emergency thing. And we put it in the other day and we thought we were going to need it and we ended up not. So
15: today's an emergency.
11: It might be. Yeah, just leave it running. You know, the PSO bill comes later and we'll deal with that when that happens. But we're just going to stay inside. I think that's the plan for the day. I wanted to mention something in case you missed it yesterday. There was a really big day, really important thing for us on the KRMG Afternoon News. People have been asking for a couple of months now where Matt Hudson is. He's been off the air for a while. And we hadn't said much because it's his story to tell.
15: Right.
11: But he got a chance to tell it last night. He is back, kind of working remotely from home. And he is he's on the mend after having suffered a stroke.
15: Yeah.
11: It was a scary situation for Matt. He told the story, and I'm sure they put it up on their podcast for the afternoon, but he explained the day it happened and everything that followed. We've all been keeping in touch with him, and we got to go see him a time or two. One really cool thing that people will love, and I know you and I, Crystal, just warms our heart that this happened, but he, like me and like you, is really attached to his dog.
15: Yeah.
11: And there was a situation where she's young and rambunctious, and they were worried that maybe she would be a hazard around him. So they got her trained. They sent her to a therapy dog training?
15: Yeah. He was devastated because she was gone for 4 weeks.
11: Yeah, that's tough. I would really be struggling, I know.
15: I would lose it.
11: So they got her back just the other day. He's got his therapy dog. He's got his best friend, and he's on the air. He started last night, and it won't be, I don't think, every day, or at least not the whole show like it used to be, but that's just to start. We're kind of easing him back in.
15: I was so excited to hear him on the air yesterday. Yeah. I think I squealed out loud. I was so excited because he's worked so hard and he's getting better and he's doing really well.
11: Yeah, just so happy he is on the mend. And we all love Matt, so we wish him nothing but the best. And we're so excited to have him back on the air. And I told him that we should, since he's got the equipment, you know, just jump on and join us from time to time.
15: Heck so yeah.
11: Maybe we'll talk to him here on the morning news and hopefully do that soon. 8:11 now on KRMG, and let's do some news right now. It's for the first time we're actually hearing from the company that's planning on building a data center down in Okmulgee County. They are the latest one that's planning one around Green Country, and they are getting pushback from people in that area.
15: Fox 23 and KRMG's Paris Rain went to an open house last night where the company took questions from the public.
3: KRMG goes in depth.
16: I got to speak with Kate Franco with FluidStack about the proposed data center during Monday's open house.
2: Oklahomans are rightly concerned about data centers because it's not a new industry, but the growth has been really rapid over the past year or so people want to understand. Why has it been growing? Why has the industry been growing so fast? Why Oklahoma? And what does this mean for me? So we're here tonight hosting an open house for FluidStack, a data center developer that's building right here in Okmulgee.
16: On the developer's website, they say they are committed to transparency, local partnership, and environmental accountability. They're not looking for property tax incentives, and the tax revenue generated from the development will go directly to Okmulgee County, Okmulgee Public Schools, and Green Country Technology Center.
17: Why would you say, like, this is something that could be good for Okmulgee?
2: By not seeking local property tax incentives. FluidStack is one of the only data center developers in Oklahoma paying true full freight. So we're going to be paying our full tax bill. Many other data center developers seek local property tax incentives, and they structure a payment in lieu of taxes that is significantly lower than their actual tax bill would be.
16: But those who live in the community say they just don't feel this will be a positive for their town.
17: Not only this is going to make our property value drop, what's our concerns about health that we're not being told, concerns about water. I just spoke with some people with PSO that said that's not going to affect our rate, but there's still all this concern. And so I think the biggest thing is it's the fear of the unknown.
16: In the end, she urged neighboring communities to prepare for more situations when it comes to data centers.
17: The problem with this is now we're stuck. It's not like we can do anything. There are no zoning laws to protect us. So my hope for other communities that are going to be in this situation, because they will, is to make sure that their county commissioners have set and city have set guidelines and boundaries in place to protect the people who live there.
16: The company told me they're looking to start building phase one of two in September of next year.
11: Fox 23 and KRMG's Paris Rain reporting. It's 8:14. Let's get weather and traffic. Here's Chief Meteorologist James Adelot.
0: Skyler, heat and humidity pushing us to the hottest we've been so far this year and nearly the hottest in almost 3 years. Up between 102 and 105 today, heat index above 110. Tomorrow, mid to upper 90s, so a tiny little break. I'm Chief Meteorologist James Adelot for Fox 23 and 102.3 KRMG, Tulsa's News and Talk.
8: 85 in Catoosa, mostly sunny and 82 at Tulsa Severe Weather Station.
9: We have a collision on Highway 75 southbound on the north end of Tulsa Hills. This will be near 61st. A lot of us are northbound heading to downtown, so this is not for us, but those heading out of downtown to Tulsa Hills, as you get through that 44 interchange, southbound 75, you're going to have some activity near 61st. That's where the shoe fly ramps are, where they take you over to the side. Traffic is moving. Just want you to be aware. Southbound 75 near 61st. A lot of our other work zones are improving. Northbound Highway 75 doesn't look as tough at the Creek Turnpike, and the Creek Turnpike is also clearing over in South Broken Arrow. 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
11: As much of advice I take from Clark Howard, you would think that I would be better about this, but I have to admit, when I'm grocery shopping, I don't always really pay attention to the best deals on the shelves. Now, if I'm buying a steak or something, if I'm buying one of those prepackaged ones, I always look for the lower one. It's like, I'll save a couple ounces and save a buck or something. But for the most part, I don't really look all that closely. I kind of go get what I want. And then later realize, oh man, I spent too much. I should have paid attention. In fact, that is what some financial advisors are realizing maybe will be more impactful to teach people to shop more carefully at the grocery store. They're saying if you analyze your receipts later, you'd be surprised to find the recurring impulse buys you make. Now, of course, the obvious advice is don't go hungry. Don't go to the grocery store before you eat. And I've been there where me and Tessa are walking around and we go, we should have gone to lunch first. Because we're just grabbing everything that looks good.
15: Yeah, I do the same thing, which is why I try to avoid doing grocery shopping.
11: Clark Howard is mentioning him, our consumer warrior, a big fan of the off-brands for saving some money. I don't mind some of them. I mentioned I get in trouble a little bit if I buy certain off-brands. Tessa says there are certain things you don't compromise on. We talked about that a few weeks ago with her Clorox wipes specifically. I can't buy the Great Value ones. And there's a certain kind of sour cream like I'm not allowed to buy. I wish I remembered what it was. I might have to call her next time I go get it.
15: You need to take a picture of it so you have it in your phone.
11: I guess so. There are even apps now, like budgeting apps, where you can scan your receipt and it'll automatically track your spending, put it into categories, and tell you where to cut back. I mean, if you just paid attention, like I'm talking about myself here, you know, every once in a while I'll look at a unit price and I just realize, okay, it feels like you're nickel and diming yourself.
15: Yeah, you know, and like, then you start going, wait a minute, I deserve this. I've been working really hard.
11: Do I really need that bag of Cheetos?
15: Yes.
11: No.
15: The answer is always yes.
11: Maybe I don't. But it is good advice there that if you want to just pay a little more attention, save a couple bucks. If anybody has a way they do that, let us know. Text us 918-921-1023.
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1: Three.
11: President Trump imposing 50% tariffs on Canada. A lot of Canadian goods, he says, Canada has unfairly discriminated against American automakers and alcohol and dairy products. Another White House official said Canada retaliated against the president's last round of tariffs on them and, quote, must be held accountable.
1: Two.
11: In case you missed the breaking news alert on the KRMG app yesterday, Tulsa Police Chief Dennis Larson announced his retirement. Says he's going to end his 47-year run with TPD at the end of September. He was promoted to chief in 2024. And if you're a regular listener, you know he's a regular guest on this show. We'll continue his conversations with us until his retirement, and we'll do a special in-studio interview for his final interview. That'll be the day before.

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1: Heat, how long it's going to last? The five-day forecast brought to you by Don Carlton Honda, 4141 South Memorial, Fox 23, and KRMG meteorologist Laura Mock. Morning, Laura.
2: Good morning, Skylar.
1: Sounds like this will easily be the hottest day of the year and the summer so far.
2: Absolutely. Now, going forward, I can't say it'll be the hottest we see at all, because deeper into the forecast, it could get hot again.
1: Yeah, the five-day starts with today. There's a slight break, it looks like, and then this weekend, just hot again.
2: Yeah, exactly. Today, 102 for the high temperature. Tulsa still has not seen triple digits just yet, so will today be the day? We'll have mostly sunny skies, enough humidity to make it feel more like 114 for some of us, and winds will only be 5 to 10 miles per hour. It's a south wind today and then a northeast wind tomorrow. That actually cools us down a little bit. Enjoy the quote-unquote cool down while you can. I know it's not really going to be feeling much cooler. We're still going to be in the 90s tomorrow, but it's better than the triple digits. We'll stay in the 90s on Thursday as well. We'll add in a small chance for rain Friday night into Saturday morning. And then after that, temperatures warming back into the triple digits. I'm certified meteorologist Laura Mocker, Fox 23 and 102.3 KRMG, Tulsa's News and Talk.
3: 79 in Jinx, mostly sunny, and 84 at Tulsa Severe Weather Station.
1: We're back to

0: Turnpike coming into Tulsa Hills, still getting some morning traffic cleared up. They're about to be back on Highway 11 south of Skytook, a resurfacing project that began last week going through the end of this week. North of Sperry, south of Skytook, there's a stretch of Highway 11. Crews will be present. Watch for that activity again today. 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
8: 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Delays, detours, and drive times. We've got you covered with Tulsa's most frequent traffic updates right here on the KRMG Morning News.
9: 826 on KRMG. I'm Skyler Cooper. We'll check weather and traffic coming up in just a little bit. The latest news on coffee. Good news for folks like me who never skip a cup or two in the morning. But you can have more than that, apparently.
10: Seriously, he's addicted.
9: Let's get more of the day's top stories now with Ben Morgan.
11: Well, forecasters are keeping an eye on Tropical Storm Bertha, which is churning in the Gulf. The storm is expected to make landfall as early as tomorrow.
12: It has formed. Max sustained winds 50 miles per hour should hug the coast. It's moving really slowly, so we may see more like a Thursday morning landfall. But either way, the impacts are what you need to know about. Tropical storm warnings from Mobile through coastal Mississippi into southeastern Louisiana. 2 to 4 feet of storm surge is the top end.
11: That is ABC News Chief Meteorologist Ginger Z. Canadian lawmakers are threatening to retaliate for new tariffs being imposed by the Trump administration.
13: Prime Minister Mark Carney says Canada is ready to engage to resolve longstanding trade disputes with the U.S., but warns a 50% tariff announced by President Trump this week is a direct violation of the USMCA trade pact. Ontario's Premier Doug Ford says Canada should retaliate tariff for tariff and dollar for dollar. And the Premier of British Columbia, David Eby, reacted to the tariffs by saying, if you're picking fights with Canadians, you don't have a friend in the world. The Trump administration says it will impose higher tariffs on most goods imported from Canada in response to what officials say is Canada's discrimination against U.S. products. At the White House, Jared Halpern, Fox News.
9: Get you that study on coffee. What it says is good and the things that turn it to less of a benefit for you. But our top story today, how hot it is going to be. Hottest day of the summer, likely hottest day in a couple of years for Tulsa. All about that next.
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9: Good morning. It's 8:30. This is the KRMG morning news for Tuesday, and it's going to be a hot one. We're at 86 degrees right now. Get ready for 102, 103 this afternoon. It'll feel more like 115 with how muggy it will be. We'll have more on that in just a second. We are tracking gas prices this morning. Still quite a wide range as a lot of stations went up to 369 yesterday. There is still cheaper gas around town. We'll tell you some of that. Also, the latest on a deadly shooting that happened Sunday at 71st and Memorial. Police telling us some new information. We'll have that coming up. Our top story this morning, it is very likely to be the hottest day so far this summer. With those high temperatures over 100, the heat index 115, the heat advisory, rather, it's an extreme heat warning today, starts at noon.
15: 2026 shaping up to be a hot summer, led by today's charge back above 100 degrees for the first time this summer and the hottest we've been in nearly 3 years. As we roll toward the weekend, temperatures, after a little break, will start to warm back up again. One or two widely scattered showers Saturday, and then back to 100 or above starting on Sunday.
9: Chief Meteorologist James Adelot there, and we'll have more as we go in depth with the 5-day forecast in about 5 minutes. Right now at 8:31, checking more of the morning's top stories in the 24-hour Fox News Center with Ben Morgan.
11: The developers of a proposed data center in Okmulgee County held an open house last night to answer questions from the community. FluidStack says it is not seeking local property tax incentives for the project. Kate Franco, who works in public affairs for FluidStack, says revenue will go directly to Okmulgee County, Okmulgee Public Schools, and Green Country Technology Center.
16: By not seeking local property tax incentives, FluidStack is one of the only data center developers in Oklahoma paying true full freight. So we're going to be paying our full tax bill. Many other data center developers seek local property tax incentives, and they structure a payment in lieu of taxes that is significantly lower than their actual tax bill would be.
11: The company has provided information about the proposed development and a way for residents to submit questions through its project website. You can find a link to that at krmg.com. Tulsa Police Chief Dennis Larson has announced that he is retiring from the department.
17: In a surprise announcement Monday, Police Chief Dennis Larson announced his upcoming retirement after more than 47 years of service with the department. Chief Larson served as captain from 1997 to 2006, major from 2005 to 2007, before becoming deputy chief of police over operations. He has served as chief for the last 2 years. Larson also received multiple awards, including the Life-Saving Award, 3 Chief's Awards, and 4 departmental commendations. Under his leadership, TPD's homicide unit has achieved a 100% solve rate, and overall crime across the city has dropped. His last day will be September 30th. Grant Merrill, 102.3 KRMG, Tulsa's news and talk.
11: Police arresting a man for a deadly shooting in South Tulsa. Police say early Sunday morning, officers responded to a large crowd outside of the Flavors Lounge near 71st and Memorial. While security was on the phone, they say shots were fired, hitting 47-year-old Amud Henry. Henry was taken to the hospital, but later died. Detectives have arrested 28-year-old LaDria Doyle. They say Doyle admitted to the shooting, but claimed Henry tried to grab his gun. Police say Doyle will face charges for second-degree murder and possession of a firearm after conviction of a felony. Tulsa police say a 43-year-old man has been arrested after a missing teenage girl from Broken Arrow was found inside of his Tulsa hotel room. Investigators say the girl, who'd been the subject of an endangered missing persons alert, was located after officers tracked the suspect suspect's vehicle using license plate reader technology. Matthew Puza was arrested on complaints including lewd or indecent proposals to a child, harboring a runaway juvenile, and obstructing an officer. Police say they believe there may be additional potential victims and are asking anyone with information to contact Tulsa Crime Stoppers. Tulsa drivers are seeing a sharp jump at the pump, with the average price of regular gasoline climbing 34 cents in the past week to about $3.69 a gallon, according to Gas Buddy. Analysts say higher oil prices tied to ongoing conflicts in the Middle East and Ukraine are driving the increase, and they don't expect prices to fall anytime soon. Experts recommend slowing down, accelerating gradually, and using fuel rewards programs to help offset higher fuel costs. Applications are now open for volunteers interested in helping at Rocklahoma XX over Labor Day weekend in Pryor. The Pryor Area Chamber of Commerce says volunteer spots are expected to fill quickly for the festival's 20th anniversary celebration. It's scheduled for September 4th through the 6th. Organizers are encouraging anyone interested in volunteering to apply as soon as possible. We've got the link at KRMG.com. KRMG News Time's 8:35.
9: What if we made that Slayer song our weatherbed? That would be kind of cool.
11: Anytime we can use that Slayer track.
9: Grant, let's give it a try. 5-day forecast brought to you by Don Carlton Honda, 4141 South Memorial, with certified meteorologist Laura Mock.
18: We didn't quite hit 100 yesterday, Skyler, but we could definitely do it today. Forecast stands at 102 this afternoon. Lots of sunshine and light winds. Enough humidity to make it feel hotter than 110 this afternoon. We are under an extreme heat warning across much of the area. Tomorrow, actually a little cooler thanks to northeast winds coming in. High temperatures more in the mid to upper 90s. We'll stay in the mid to upper 90s on Thursday. We'll get a chance for rain on Friday, just a few scattered showers Friday night into Saturday morning. After that, though, we're heating back up to close to 100 by the end of the weekend. I'm certified meteorologist Laura Mock for Fox 23 and 102.3 KRMG, Tulsa's News and Talk.
9: I like it. Can we keep it?
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9: 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All right, we'll run it by the boss.
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20: Where we are not rocking right now is Highway 75 and I-44. Some of us are stuck on the ramp there as you're trying to exit I-44 on a southbound 75. That's the big new flyover. Now, what the trouble is, you got a collision on southbound Highway 75 near 61st. That is a tight spot already, and we're taking it down to one lane. First responders are in that corridor inside that work zone, so you're going to get through, but southbound 75 isn't really dealing with as much headache as I-44 is. Those ramps there trying to connect to southbound 75, you're going to be down to one lane at 61st. Northbound traffic looks good out of Tulsa Hills to downtown. Other work zones are really starting to improve. Of course, still busy down at the Creek Turnpike on the south end of Tulsa Hills. 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AMCO. From the Rickert Landscaping and Tree Service Traffic Center, I'm Chase Thompson, 102.3 KRMG, Tulsa's News and Talk.
9: All right, the weight loss drug now in a courtroom. 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
0: In the last 20 minutes, we've played Grateful Dead, we have played Slayer, and now Fleetwood Mac. There's not another radio station in town where you're going to get that. Just telling you. It's only right here. On the KRMG Morning News. Clear right now. We are at 86 before 9 a.m. on our way to 102, 103 this afternoon. It's going to feel worse than that. IMSA with some advice on staying safe and what to watch for, some signs to look for if you start to feel bad in the heat. Those are coming up in just a couple minutes. And right now we check more of this morning's top news with Ben Morgan.
26: The U.S. and Iran continue attacks following the killing of several American service members deployed to Jordan.
27: The Iranians are launching new attacks today. Earlier sirens sounded across Bahrain. The Jordanians say they shot down at least five incoming Iranian drones. This does follow another heavy night of U.S. strikes against Iran. It was the 10th consecutive night aimed at degrading Iran's ability to threaten vessels in the Strait of Hormuz. Iran's foreign ministry spokesperson was asked this week about the possibility of U.S. forces entering Iran.
28: They will face the consequences. I believe there are people in those very areas, and they are not few in number, who are counting the moments until they can welcome them.
27: We're also tracking developments with the Houthis in Yemen, one of Iran's largest proxies in the region.
26: That is Fox's Trey Yingst. The intense competition among the makers of popular weight loss drugs has spilled over into a courtroom. ABC Jim Ryan tells us about a federal lawsuit just filed in New Jersey.
29: With so many people using the drugs, it's a bold claim to make.
30: People using Zepbound lost an average of 50 pounds compared to an average of 33 pounds with the Wegovy injection.
29: And one that the maker of Wegovy says is misleading. Novo Nordisk claims that Eli Lilly is using data based on the highest dose of Zepbound versus the lowest dose of Wegovy. The Danish drug maker wants a court to order Lilly to pull the ads and to issue what it calls corrective advertising. Jim Ryan, ABC News.
0: There is yet another study about coffee and your heart health. This one's from the American Heart Association, and researchers say for most healthy adults, not everybody, most healthy adults, up to 400 milligrams of caffeine per day, that's 3 to 5 8-ounce cups of black coffee, is generally considered safe. Now, safe, but if I had that, I'm telling you right now, I'd be shaking like crazy. Maybe after three, I start to feel like I've done too much.
19: I can't even do 2 cups.
0: Do you even do like a full one? You kind of sample.
19: Yeah, well, I think I do a full cup of coffee and then just pour the rest of my protein shake in it so I don't taste it.
0: So that's the thing. There are some of the changes. If you're drinking straight black coffee, not so bad.
2: Studies suggest coffee may even be linked to a lower risk of heart disease, heart failure, stroke, and type 2 diabetes for some people. But before you turn that small into a large cup, experts say more isn't necessarily better. High doses of caffeine, especially from energy drinks and energy shots, have been linked to higher blood pressure and abnormal heart rhythms.
0: That's ABC's Stephanie Ramos. You're telling me I can't have unlimited caffeine? Is that what that study found? They also say that if you add things, Crystal, I don't know what's in your protein shake, but if you add sugary syrups, heavy cream, other add-ins may chip away at some of those health benefits.
19: I got 1 gram of sugar in this protein shake.
0: All right, not too bad.
19: I think we're good.
0: Not too bad. 844, grab another cup of coffee. It's okay. Science says so. Here's Chief Meteorologist James Adelot.
3: Good morning, Skyler. The heat is definitely on. Upper 90s at noon, 102 to 105 this afternoon with a heat index above 110. Tomorrow, a little break with a northeast wind. Highs only in the mid to upper 90s. I'm Chief Meteorologist James Adelot for Fox 23 and 102.3 KRMG, Tulsa's News and Talk.
19: Mostly sunny skies, 80 in Sepulpa and 84 at Tulsa's Severe Weather Station.
20: Activity with a collision on Highway 75 southbound at 61st Street. Those traveling on southbound 75 really aren't dealing with this headache. Those facing the headache are drivers trying to exit I-44. Both directions of I-44 onto southbound 75 as it merges you onto some of that new concrete as you're going up the hill. That's where there's a lane blocked and first responders are present. So just be a little aware as you're getting through that whole corridor. But the biggest impact I'm seeing is for those that are on westbound I-44 taking that new flyover ramp to connect to southbound 75. You're moving, but it's just tough because of that collision that's working at the moment. 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
0: All right, talked about how hot it's going to be. We'll get some advice from IMSA medics on staying safe in this dangerous heat. That's coming up. And in a couple of minutes, if you missed our conversation live this morning with Tulsa County Commissioner Kelly Dunkerley, we got an update on the timeline and where things are standing with 101st and Garnett construction. It's fully closed right now. I'll have that for you coming up. It is 8:46.
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8: 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Heroes like U.S. Army Sergeant William Bernard McKenna, exposed to burn pits. McKenna later died from T-cell lymphoma, leaving his wife, Tina, and two daughters. Tunnel to Towers honored Sergeant McKenna. 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
9: We're getting you up to speed with the three big things you need to know every 15 minutes.
10: Three.
0: President Trump issuing a warning to Iran after the deaths of three American service members over the weekend. He says Iran will pay every time they kill Americans. His message came ahead of the 10th consecutive night of U.S. airstrikes in Iran.
10: Two.
0: You got that alert, loud alert on your phone last week about a missing teenager. We now have more information about that whole thing. It was a 14-year-old girl from Broken Arrow. She'd been reporting missing. She's now been found safe after police say she spent a week with a suspected child predator that she met online. Now, police say the suspect is 43-year-old Matthew Puza. He faces charges of making lewd proposals to a child and harboring a runaway.
10: One.
0: Our top story this morning, dangerously hot temperatures later this afternoon, more than 100 degrees, heat index closer to 115, and IMSA medics, well, they're ready to treat people who end up out there in the heat and have any issues. They're on high alert. IMSA's Riley Howard says you need to know the signs that you're in trouble, like if you have heat exhaustion.
11: Heavy sweating, dizziness, lightheadedness, headache, nausea, weakness, things like that. Those are all your signs. Okay, it's time to get indoors, take this serious, get some water, things like that.
0: He says if you don't pay attention to those signs, it could advance into heat stroke. Telltale signs of that is when you stop sweating or you feel confused, temperature is obviously really high, or you have slurred speech. He says the most at risk for heat-related illnesses are the elderly, as well as children and people with disabilities.
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0: And more on that now with the five-day forecast brought to you by Don Carlton Honda, 4141 South Memorial, with certified meteorologist Laura Mock. Morning, Laura.
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0: Did you bring the cookie dough to bake inside the station van?
12: I did not bring it, but I hope somebody did, because if there's a day for an experiment like that, it's today.
0: Surely we can fry an egg or something on the sidewalk this week.
12: Surely somebody's going to try it. High temperature today, 102, and the heat index is going to be above 110 for some of today. It is going to be sunny, and there's not going to be a whole lot of wind today. Tomorrow, a little cooler. Northeast winds drop our temperatures into the mid to upper 90s. We stay there as we round out the work week. Thursday still in the 90s, Friday in the 90s, but we add in a chance for rain Friday night into Saturday morning. You would think that would help us stay cool, but shortly after that rain clears out, temperatures are heating back into the triple digits by the end of the weekend and into next week. I'm certified meteorologist Laura Mock for Fox 23 and 102.3 KRMG, Tulsa's News and Talk.
19: 80 in Glenpool and 84 at Tulsa Severe Weather Station.
20: We have improvements over at Highway 75 and I-44. The impact is still going to be for westbound I-44 exiting to southbound 75, getting some traffic cleared up on that ramp, but the collision was on southbound 75 near 61st. A lot of that activity is wrapping up, so things are improving. We've got a driver having some trouble on Highway 75 just north of downtown. This will be in the Pine area. Have some flashing lights up there shortly assisting them. Looking at South Broken Arrow Creek Turnpike, slowing again right at Olive. You get over Roller Coaster Bridge, Highway 169. It's not too bad. They say good fences make good neighbors. 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
0: A whole bunch of drivers down on the south side of town are having to reroute around 101st and Garnett due to construction down there. It's all closed up. We'll get an update on where things stand with Tulsa County Commissioner Kelly Dunkerley on that next.
9: Is that just a thunderstorm or something much worse? Severe weather can strike fast. Don't wait until it's too late. Have a plan, know your safe spots, and stay informed with the KRMG Storm Center and our severe weather alerts.
13: A warning was just issued for this storm. It's moving fast.
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0: Hey, Skyler Cooper here. You know, joint pain is just awful, isn't it? 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
10: 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So I recently built a structured note based on SpaceX that pays 23.15% per year for the first 3 years, potentially totaling 69.45% over 3 years. This could be good for individuals seeking growth or income without taking on all the risk associated with owning SpaceX stock. Structured notes aren't for everyone, and you need to review the prospectus for risks associated with this structured note or any structured note we have available in the future. Call us at 918-262-2000 if you want to know what a SpaceX note is currently paying.
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0: 8:55 on KRMG. We talked earlier this morning with Tulsa County Commissioner Kelly Dunkerley, and he gave us an update on 101st and Garnett. It's all closed for construction right now. He tells us it's well on its way.
15: We are on track. We're lucky to mobilize the construction company. Becco won that contract, and getting them on the job in June was one thing for sure. Getting this as much done in July and August before school starts is important. But you know, they've taken off the paving of that intersection. It's completely closed, as everybody knows, in the area. But we're hoping to finish that intersection, have that done in October or November, so it's back open, and then we can continue on with the rest of the project.
0: Yeah, going from two lanes to five, is it going to be a much more robust traffic light, I would imagine, with different arrows and everything?
15: Yes. I mean, that's a big point there. County roads usually are two-lane roads with stop signs, so full signalization, you know, with protected turning lanes in every direction, that's a big deal. With the storm water and the curbing and everything else that goes into it, it's a big project. But yes, that's going to be a full-on intersection, I guess I would say like an urban intersection.
0: That is Tulsa County Commissioner Kelly Dunkerley. Our full conversation on the KRMG Morning News podcast, you'll find it there right now. Stay safe out there. It's going to be a very hot afternoon, and stay with KRMG for the latest. The afternoon news, 4 to 6, will have all the things you need to know. Let's start with the forecast right now, and Chief Meteorologist James Adelot.
3: Skyler, heat and humidity pushing us to the hottest we've been so far this year, and nearly the hottest in almost 3 years. Up between 102 and 105 today. heat index above 110. Tomorrow, mid to upper 90s, so a tiny little break. I'm Chief Meteorologist James Edelott for Fox 23 and 102.3 KRMG Tulsa's News and Talk.
19: 82 in Broken Arrow, mostly sunny, and 84 at Tulsa Severe Weather Station.
20: We've got the drive back to normal for Highway 75 and I-44. There was a collision southbound 75 near 61st that is all out of your way. Workers are going to be on Highway 11 again today. Watch for this. South of Skiatook, this resurfacing project that started last week is still going through this week. We're looking near 106th Street North, that area north of Sperry up towards Skiatook. That's where they're resurfacing the highway. From the Rickert Landscaping and Tree Service Traffic Center, I'm Chase Thompson, 102.3 KRMG, Tulsa's News and Talk.
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28: With these dangerously hot temperatures, EMSA is on high alert and ready to respond to heat-related calls.
20: We have a pavement repair for the Creek Turnpike down near Mingo. This is going to be eastbound Creek Turnpike. Those getting on from Memorial heading towards Highway 169, watch for activity until 3. I'm Chase Thompson.
28: Hey, Chase, it is 9 o'clock. We've got sunny skies, 88 degrees here in Tulsa. From the KRMG 24-hour Fox News Center, I'm Ben Morgan with team coverage of our top stories. Dangerously high temperatures and humidity have EMSA on standby to treat heat-related illnesses across Tulsa.
19: Many people think they can handle the Oklahoma heat, especially those who work outdoors. But Riley Howard with EMSA says everyone is at risk for heat exhaustion, and they have already treated a lot of people in the last 30 days.
11: We've responded to 109 patients who had heat-related illnesses, and we transported 72 of them. So those are Oklahomans, those are our friends, our family, our neighbors. So it is a real threat.
19: Howard says keep an eye on the kids and try to keep them indoors and check on your neighbors, especially the elderly and disabled. Crystal Kelly, 102.3 KRMG, Tulsa's news and talk.
28: Okmulgee County residents packed a community open house in Okmulgee to ask questions about Fluidstack's proposed data center, raising concerns about water use, property values, public health, and electricity demand. Company representatives say the project will not seek local property tax incentives and expects to pay full property taxes benefiting the county. As some residents say they remain concerned about the project's long-term impacts.
31: What's our concerns about health that we're not being told? Concerns about water. I just spoke with some people with PSO that said that's not going to affect our rate, but there's still all this concern. And so I think the biggest thing is it's the fear of the unknown.
28: Fluidstack says it plans to begin construction on the first phase in September of 2027. Tulsa's most accurate and dependable five-day forecast, three big things you need to know, and it is the Brian Kilmeade Show next at 9:02.
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3: A hot afternoon up to 102. Now tomorrow a little cooler, 93 our high. Thursday back to 94. Friday night, some widely scattered showers and thunderstorms, and turning hotter, 96 Friday, 99 Saturday, and Sunday 103. I'm Chief Meteorologist James Edelott for Fox 23 and 1023 KRMG, Tulsa's news and talk.
28: Right now we have sunny skies, 89 degrees here in Tulsa.
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28: Forecasters are keeping an eye on Tropical Storm Bertha, which is churning in the Gulf.
13: Two.
28: President Trump announced Monday he's setting a 50% tariff on most Canadian goods over what he says is discrimination against American cars, alcohol, and dairy products.
13: One.
28: And the U.S. and Iran continue attacks following the killing of several American service members deployed to Jordan. At 9:06, I'm Ben Morgan on 1023 KRMG, Tulsa's news and talk.
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4: It's Brian Kilmeade.
9: Hi, everyone. So glad you're there. It's going to be a big hour, so buckle up. 1-866-408-7669. So I got Farley Weiss coming on, president of the Israeli Justice Organization. They are sitting out so far because Trump says, okay, do that. Also, interesting thing is percolating with today in Lebanon, because the president's visiting the White House today, and I think they're putting together some type of training and militia, working with Syria and others to control and take out Hezbollah. That's what's on the table. We'll discuss that. Michael Fakar will be with us, author of Bothers of the Bronx, The Endless Drama of the Yankees Under the House of Steinbrenner, even The Next Generation. We'll talk about the biggest name in sports, Aaron Judge still being hurt. One of the biggest names in sports, and where we go from here. And we'll also talk about the Knicks getting back on track. They only have a few weeks off, then they got to try to repeat. And then we'll do a simulcast on Barney and Company. So it'll be a lot to discuss. So let's get to the big three and outline our big hour.
10: Number three.
13: When it comes to Benjamin Netanyahu, we're speaking about someone who's the subject of an international criminal court arrest warrant. My point is that if someone is charged with a warrant by the International Criminal Court, that's something I believe that should be honored.
9: What a clown. Mayor Mamdani still trying to arrest Bibi Netanyahu as he comes to America. I have news for you. That's going to be another promise that he doesn't keep. He's trying to get publicity, and it's working for him. Another publicity magnet, AOC, continues to push her socialist candidates while entertaining a run for the White House, where Kamala Harris leads the pack. Really?
10: Number two.
14: Stanton's just fundamentally vulnerable, because on a lot of really important issues, he's on the wrong side of the vast majority of Democrats. Whether it's voting for the Laken Riley Act when I'm fighting to abolish ICE, or opposing Medicare for All and taking money from United Health Group.
9: That is the primary day in Arizona. And that man is a socialist, and he wants to win the primary, like all these socialists do. He can present himself well, but his ideas are terrible, and he's trying to unseat an incumbent. Tell me how that helps the Democratic Party. His name is Kai Newkirk. We'll discuss that, as well as we seem to have an unofficial representative to replace Graham Plattner in Maine. We'll discuss that guy's radical views.
10: Number one.
15: The target list goes way beyond the Straits of Hormuz in terms of leadership, IRGC organization, national infrastructure, Karg Island. That is a much more comprehensive target list.
9: Yep, that's the 10th night of strikes. Could we be building towards finally bombing the capital and militarily opening up the strait? All eyes are on the Red Sea, where the Houthis say they're going to shut out the Saudis, who basically ship most of their oil through the Red Sea. The Saudis are not going to sit by and let that happen. They have a military, too. And look, they're our ally. We should help. You know who else they have as an ally? Pakistan. Are they going to do something here? If you Pakistan considers himself a peace broker, I wonder about that. Because they have great relations with Iran, too. But if you're a peace broker, go ahead. Have at it. Let's see what you got. Because this is not going to be good for the global market, even though it'll be temporary. The Houthis have to hit just one or two ships, and then all of a sudden, some of these barges are not going to go by. We watched that for 2 years under the Biden administration. No one went by. They just went around it. And it was costly, big time. And that's the last thing anybody wants right now. So we'll discuss that. Also, the rise of socialism. It's amazing what's happening. I talk about it every day, and I think, okay, that's going to be at bay for a while, but it's not. Today, we're watching Arizona have their primary. What's significant about that is one of these incumbents is being challenged by this guy, Kai Newkirk. He believes in Medicare for all. Not possible. Abolishing ICE, protecting immigrant communities. Yeah, illegal immigrant communities in Arizona, really? Affordable housing and lowering costs. Yeah, in theory, in what way? Ending U.S. support for genocide and criminal wars. That means anti-Semitism, anti-Israel. That's what gets people traction. And some Democrats are afraid they're for it. Is Congressman Greg Stanton afraid? We'll see if this guy gets primaried and lose. He's a longtime incumbent in Arizona. Why am I bringing up just one event? Because the House is going to be decided by, they say, 16 to 18 seats. And you, if you look at Arizona, I think it's 6-2 in terms of representatives, Republican. But that's a purple state. You know how things flip. They got a Democratic governor. They got a Democratic senator. So we'll see. There's going to be a tough Senate race there. Republican and former NFL player Jay Feely, great guy, aims to capitalize on Trump's backing to replace David Swigert, a retiring GOP congressman in Arizona. And he's going against Sheriff Mark Lamb, who's had a bit of a sexting issue that he's not denying, but he comes on all the time, a great guy. We'll see if that's going to take him down. So people ask, what is the socialist movement? Where does it come from? Well, you think on instinct, it comes from people who feel disenfranchised. No. Do you know, if you just look at the race with Mondami and Cuomo, Cuomo got the black vote, 51-34. Mondami got the white so-called privileged vote, 42-30. The overall white vote, 39-34. If you went to college, he won 45-28. So they're taking these people that come from money and saying, I feel bad. I feel bad that I'm successful and have a good life. So I think socialism would be a great way. That's the only thing I could think of. Or just flat out laziness. That's what got Milo Quiros a victory in Colorado. That's what got Claire Valdez, a woman that wants to disband prisons. And Chevalier got 49-45 over a Hispanic leader over in New York City's 13th district. And one of the things they believe is you got to get rid of the Senate. You got to fatten the House, destroy the Supreme Court, get rid, defund the military. Defund the military. This is crazy. These used to be 0.5 percenters. They would just be some fringe candidate to get make sure people have something to vote for. And now they are challenging the Democratic Party. And it's crazy the people that are calling out. I never thought on my cut sheet I would be seeing Governor Cuomo and think, that's kind of interesting. Let's put him on. Cut 18.
16: The Democratic Party is in the middle of a civil war, right? And you have moderate mainstream Democrats such as myself, which have been challenged by the far left extremists. Now, the Democratic Party always had a far left, like the Republican Party always had a far right. But this far left under the Democratic Party basically has been energized by the opposition to President Trump. You have a lot of young people who are now engaged in the political process.
9: And it's driving Democrats nuts. If it was my party, and if I was a member of the RNC, I'd go, what the hell are you doing? I'm number one, biggest mistake they ever made, underreported, Bernie Sanders letting him in. You would say, well, I was an independent. I'm a Democrat. If he said, I'm an independent, but I'm a Democrat now, I want to run the Democratic Party. Do you know he's never committed to the Democratic Party? But now he's thoroughly infiltrated. I mean, he's got these congressmen now, congresswomen now in New York. He's got the mayor of New York. He's trying to get Abdul Saeed in New York. Abdul Saeed got the Democratic nominee to be the next senator in Michigan. And he's going to be looking to do this all around. He's got this guy over in Arizona going. He's got Rab over in Pennsylvania going. And they don't even belong there. It's crazy. I mean, if it's a sports team, it's like just having four players walk into your locker room and start starting, wearing jerseys of another team. Nancy Pelosi, I can't believe I'm playing all these cuts from people who just live to rip Trump. Cut 21.
18: I wasn't happy about people saying, let's spend a whole lot of money challenging Democrats. You want to do that, do that. But don't think that that's something that is good for this year. Do it a year when we have the luxury of having the majority. But not when we're trying to, but you can't gain by losing.
9: Well, because losing is going to be in the midterms. So if you factor in the rise of socialists and you factor in the gerrymandering, which benefited the Republicans, there could be the difference in the House and Senate. I'm going to get Kevin McCarthy on here, who knows it better than anybody else outside the current speaker, to break it down. So when we come back, I'm going to find out about this new move to get Lebanese elite forces trained to turn and take out Hezbollah in their country. Will that work? We'll see. We got Farley Weiss coming on, then Mike Vaccaro. We'll talk a little sports, talk about the World Cup and its legacy. I found out something I missed, and I was at the game about Argentina. I'm going to share that, too, at the bottom of the hour when we come back.
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28: An Okmulgee County resident voiced their concern about a proposed data center during a community open house last night put on by the developers Fluid Stack. I'm Ben Morgan.
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22: 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Severe thunderstorms and tornadoes are threats in Green Country.
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0: show that's getting you talking. You're with Brian Kilmeade.
1: I think we're always open to diplomacy. It has to be real. It has to be a deal that they're willing to live by. Look, Iran a week ago was supposed to put out a statement saying that the Straits of Hormuz would be open, that they would no longer attack shipping. And instead of doing that, they attacked three ships. I think that was last Friday or Saturday. So, I mean, their behavior has to change in order for ours to change.
2: Yeah, no kidding. Secretary of State Marco Rubio puts it simply, their behavior's got to change. And so far, they have not hit the UAE in this cycle, and they have not hit Israel. Farley Weiss joins us now, president of the Israeli Justice Organization. Farley, why don't you think they've hit Israel? What are all your theories on that?
3: Well, I think they fear Israel. As we know, Israel was about to attack with pretty much all their planes, Iran, when President Trump stopped them last time. And Israel has made clear that if they get attacked, they will attack them massively, and they're afraid of that attack. They know they will be hurt very badly by it. While they know if they attack the Arab countries around them, they're not going to get a serious response from the Arab countries. And so they can attack them, and when they attack the Arab countries, those Arab countries then put pressure on the United States to go to a ceasefire and stop. While Israel is not going to put pressure on the United States to go to a ceasefire, Israel wants to see the Iranian regime change and see the whole situation change for the better.
2: So do you think, I heard this morning when I was talking to Ambassador Volker, he believes the reason UAE is not getting hit is because they put their planes in the air and hit back.
3: They clearly don't want somebody who's going to hit back. I mean, they clearly are hitting the countries that aren't going to hit back to them, and not just not hit back, but actually try to pressure the United States to acquiesce to Iran's demands. And so those countries are taking a beating. Qatar has taken a beating, and yet Qatar keeps pressuring the United States to agree to ceasefires, even though Qatar has lost, I think, $20 billion. They're going to lose a year in energy from the attacks by Iran. And yet, instead of being able to do anything about it, Qatar is very weak country, and so all they're doing is trying to pressure the United States to agree to a ceasefire.
2: Because they try to be everybody's friend or everybody's enemy, who knows, but they try to play it in between, don't they?
3: Well, they're a country of, there's only 350,000 Qatarans in the country. Everyone else is foreigners visiting, living in the country. And so they're a very small country. They have a very weak military. They don't let the U.S. use their military base. The whole major point of the military base is to use it in wars like this. And they aren't letting them use the military
2: base. Is that true?
3: Base.
2: I didn't know that.
3: Yes.
2: When has that been the case?
3: They have to evacuate the military base in Qatar. They aren't using the military base that they're mainly using is really using Israel as a military base for this fight right now. That's why the United States didn't even use why they had to stop the whole blockade initially on pushing the ships through the Strait of Hormuz. Saudi Arabia wouldn't even let the U.S. use their airspace. So these countries are not letting them use their military bases that the United States has there for the whole purpose of this type of situation.
2: What about Kuwait? Where are you? We're focused. We're functioning.

0: out of there, aren't we?
1: I'm not 100% sure how it's working with Kuwait, but a lot of these countries, I mean, you see it, even the European countries are not letting the United States use their military facilities. It's been a disaster how these countries are all afraid of Iran, and they're all afraid to step up and take action against Iran outside of the UAE and Israel.
0: Do you like the message we're sending now?
1: It's a much better message than before. Clearly, they thought that this memorandum of understanding, which was obvious that Iran would not keep to it on the Strait of Hormuz, that the message is that you're going to pay a price. You can't. The only way to negotiate with Iran is with military force. And that's the only way to get a successful negotiation. And you have to pressure them. And I think that the force has to be increased, if anything, in order to get a resolution. They tried a negotiation without military force, and it failed.
0: So going to a ceasefire now, as they were asking for a level like everybody to calm down for 10 days, would be a disaster. They'll be back to sending the wrong message, give them a chance to regroup.
1: Well, look, as you played on the tape with Secretary of State Rubio, they keep making commitments they're going to do something, and they keep breaking them. So why would you just go to any kind of an agreement without the U.S. continuing the military pressure? You have to negotiate with military pressure in order to get any kind of an agreement. I quite frankly don't think Iran's going to comply with anything. The only way they'll comply is if you make it clear that there are only two choices, is the regime's collapse in order for them to comply with something. And even then, I'm not sure they'll comply with anything.
0: So right now, they're not allowed to sell oil again. So we blockaded them in. So they're not getting the $300 billion. That's not going to happen. The funds are not unfrozen. That's not taking place. It was important for them to, I guess, blitz a few merchant ships in order to blow a deal of a lifetime. Farley, that was the best deal they'll ever get.
1: It was. They think they could try to that President Trump wouldn't attack. They think that they could pressure the United States to withdraw from the Hormuz, and that they would be able to make $50 billion a year charging ships to go through the Strait of Hormuz, and that they could their economy would rebound that way. With the attacks, they would think that by attacking the Arab countries, they will pressure the United States to stop with their actions against Iran. And that's been their strategy.
0: So do you think we should start hitting the capital?
1: I think that we need to create the elements for the regime to be overthrown. I think we should arm the Kurds. We should try to do whatever we can to hit whatever areas of the IRGC, the leadership and everybody, to try to destroy not just the nuclear and ballistic missile facilities, but their internal security situation, so that the people are able to overthrow the government. You're dealing with a people that are 80% opposed to the government. The people literally are in favor of the U.S. military striking their own country in order to try to end this regime. And we need to support the people. You know, the people who oppose this, they don't seem to care about the over 40,000 Iranian civilians massacred, or the around 200,000 that have been terribly wounded. They don't care about the Iranian people. And they don't seem to care that Iran think that Iran was pursuing a nuclear weapon, or that Iran is sponsoring terrorism around the world. They don't seem to care about that. They think that Iran's a threat. It's unbelievable.
0: President of Lebanon is going to visit the president today, our president today, at which time I guess there's some talk that Israel will, or the U.S. will train Lebanese fighters to take on Hezbollah with serious help. Do you think that's a scenario that might work?
1: I don't think that the Lebanese armed forces, they've already tried once. They haven't shown they're capable of removing Hezbollah. Only Israel can remove Hezbollah from Lebanon. Only Israel can remove Hamas from Gaza. And so the main hope is that the Lebanese armed forces, and they're trying to purge out some of the Shiite elements that are in favor of Hezbollah. But a majority of the people in Lebanon support the getting rid of Hezbollah now for the first time. And so the government of Lebanon would love to see Hezbollah gone. Hezbollah has been stronger than the Lebanese armed forces. And so now they're getting weaker. And the hope is that Lebanon could have their own armed forces take over the country. But they're not strong enough, in my view, to knock out Hezbollah at this time. So they're going to try in a few of the small areas to have Israel withdraw and have the Lebanon armed forces take over. But those are usually areas that Hezbollah has already gone from, not from areas that they have to take out Hezbollah.
0: Yeah. Well, at least we're talking. This is something I didn't foresee. So this is a good revelation. So hopefully we're moving in the right direction there. Farley Weiss, thanks so much. The president of the Israeli Justice Organization. When we come back, Mike Vaccaro joins us. We talk about the legacy of the World Cup, something I found out about Argentina I don't like, and so much more.
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3: Planning on even more dangerous heat today.
4: Gilcrease Expressway northbound is narrowed to one lane between 41st and the Keystone Expressway through 4 o'clock today for pavement repairs. I'm Grant Merrill.
3: Thank you, Grant. It is 9:30. We've got sunny skies and 91 degrees here in Tulsa from the KRMG 24-hour Fox News Center. I'm Ben Morgan with team coverage of our top stories. We are expecting it to stay hot for a few days.
5: Temperatures will take a step back tomorrow, but not until we see heat index values this afternoon topping 110 degrees, dangerously high levels of heat stress. We will actually drop just below average for tomorrow's high. Rolling toward the weekend, though, the heat starts to build, most of us back to triple digits, maybe even a little higher by the end of the week and through most of next week.
3: That's Fox 23 and KRMG Chief Meteorologist James Adelon. Applications are now open for volunteers interested in helping at Rocklahoma XX over Labor Day weekend in Pryor. The Pryor Area Chamber of Commerce says volunteer spots are expected to fill quickly for the festival's 20th anniversary celebration, scheduled for September 4th through the 6th. Organizers are encouraging anyone interested in volunteering to apply as soon as possible. 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
3: 1023 KRMG has Tulsa's most accurate and dependable five-day forecast.
5: Hot afternoon, muggy too, 102 the high, heat index 113. Cooler tomorrow, 93 the high. Thursday, 94. Friday and Friday night, some widely scattered showers and thunder, 96 Friday. And a hot weekend, 99 Saturday, 103 Sunday. I'm Chief Meteorologist James Adelot for Fox 23 and 1023 KRMG, Tulsa's news and talk.
3: Right now, we've got sunny skies and 91 degrees here in Tulsa.
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3: Still no definitive confirmation as to the source of the cyclosporiasis outbreak that's led to thousands of people across several states to become sick.
15: One.
3: And the U.S. and Iran continue trading attacks following the killing of several American service members deployed to Jordan. At 9:36, I'm Ben Morgan on 102.3 KRMG, Tulsa's news and talk.
16: He's so busy, he'll make your head spin. It's Brian Kilmeade.
17: It was killing. I mean, everyone speaks about the NFL, the Super Bowl halftime show all the time, right? There's one artist normally.
18: Yeah.
17: He had Shakira, we had Madonna, we had BTS, we had Justin Bieber, we had Coldplay, we had Dude, we had the Wolves, not just watching, but the world performing. Like, this is the power of our game. This is the magic power game. And if you want to capture, you know, a new audience in those who love soccer, and it's already the number one sport in the world, those who love it, they will remain with you, right? And they love. We need to bring new, art city to bring up. And to do that, we need to innovate the laws of the game, VAR, but also the whole entertainment aspect. This is something we learned, honestly, here in North America.
0: Yeah, they got to look at the VAR. We know that because we know about the red card, but all other times, you have an offside that's literally by an eighth of an inch. And is that the way the game is supposed to be played? Now, and there's a great precision with football. If your foot's a little bit out, your toe is out, you're out. You know, both feet got to be in. We understand that. But with soccer, do you want to do that? So the referee's got to make the call. It's very close. Even is on. And if it's just slightly ahead, is that really off? Is that the way the game's supposed to be played? These are questions the competition committee's got to examine. Also, you're going to examine one penalty, and then you find another penalty, and then you go to the other penalty. Oh, wait, I was looking at this penalty. Well, there was something that happened before when I rolled it back. We noticed it. In football, they would never do that. They would never say, wait a second, we're looking to see if his feet's in bounds, but in the back, I see a punch thrown, or I see a hold. They wouldn't say it's a hold. Don't worry about his feet. It's not going to count. So Mike Vaccaro is author of The Bosses of the Bronx, The Endless Drama of the Yankees Under the House of Steinbrenner. And Mike, I know you're not the biggest soccer guy, but it's impossible to have missed the story of the soccer summer. 39 days, 76 games here, 104 overall. What were your thoughts about this sport and about what we just witnessed?
18: Well, I think I could write another book just, you know, trying to figure out the offsides penalty like you just said.
0: I know. Everyone's confused about offsides. Go ahead.
18: You know, one of the great things about this, I thought, Brian, was just how, you know, you have an event like this, you have the best players in the world, and all the best players in the world played great. You know, they all had their moment. And so even, you know, passive soccer fans like myself, you know, only know a handful of names. I mean, all those names played great. And to me, that's what you really, you know, that's what you really look for, whether it's a soccer tournament, an international basketball tournament. And, you know, to me, that was the fun part. I mean, you know, Messi, of course, you know, his team was pretty quiet in the finals, but, you know, that run they had where he was a part of every important goal, you know, it kind of made you realize that talent is talent, no matter what the sport is. And a lot of times it rises when it has to.
0: I mean, the Yankees own part of Manchester City. And they're building a brand new soccer stadium right next to Citi Field, right over there, which I think the Yankees tried to get it built in the Bronx, but de Blasio was just not hearing it. So they're finally getting it built here. I wonder in the big picture if this is ever going to be a bigger sport than it is right now. Do you think it's going to be like the Olympics, where we only care about skating and skiing and track and field when it's the Olympics?
18: Look, I think that the fact of the matter is that there's two things that at work now. I mean, the participation in soccer among kids is an all-time high, and it's higher than just about any other sport. So, except for basketball, I believe basketball's one, soccer's two, and that's always kind of been the case for a lot of years. But now you have the opportunity, if you're a young soccer fan, you know, thanks to the wonders of TV, you know, you can follow Manchester City or Manchester United or any club you want to all around the world, where you can find the best players. So it's available to you now in a way it wasn't, certainly when we were kids, but even you know, for young soccer players 10, 15 years ago. It wasn't that accessible, and now it is. So I certainly know a lot more soccer fans in their 20s and their 30s who have really latched on to, you know, their premiership team of choice, only because they can follow them now just as easily as they follow a football team, an American football team, or a, you know, their favorite basketball team.
0: So let's talk about the sport that's left right now. There's no football. The basketball is in hibernation. NHL is in hibernation. Football camps haven't started yet. And soccer, in, for many people, is finally done. I was sad to see it stop. But, Mike, for you, the Yankees are a game and a half out of first, I think. But the hottest team in baseball, and I think they're setting a Boston Red Sox record, is the Boston Red Sox. They won again last night. Could you explain to people what's happening in the American League East?
18: If I could, I'd probably do something more lucrative than what I do for a living, Brian, because I'd figure out how to fix baseball teams inexplicably, you know, because the Red Sox were adrift, right? You know, everything that we were saying about the Mets, everything we're saying about the Mets right now, we were saying about the Red Sox 6 weeks ago. And it was that sudden. Look, I mean, kind of started, and I know they had a four-game sweep of the Yankees, and that was kind of we thought it was going to be their feel-good moment of the baseball season. You know, they kind of retreat to being the mediocre best team they had been for the first 3 months of the season, and they instead just played that forward. And it's remarkable because, you know, yesterday they had a big win against the Orioles. They blew it. They came back. They had a harrowing ninth inning, and they won the game because a guy hit a ball right at the shortstop. I mean, that's the kind of thing that happens when you get on winning streaks like this. And, look, I mean, for Yankees fans, it's got to, you know, be a pit in the stomach feeling because, you know, you thought the Red Sox were dead and buried. And, you know, look, there are some ghosts that are at work now between those two teams, and not all of them positive for the Yankees, although they won last year in the playoffs. But you know what? I mean, if you're a Red Sox fan, it's kind of a reminder. It is a very long season. You know, we saw it with the Mets 2 years ago when they were dead and buried in June, and then they were in the National League Championship Series. It can happen in a baseball season more than any other season because, you know what? There is always the possibility. You hear it in the movies. I mean, they said it in Bull Durham years ago. You know, you win a game today, you win a game tomorrow, suddenly you're on a winning streak. And guess what's possible? And the Red Sox are showing exactly what's possible.
0: So when you look at the Dodgers and the Yankees play, the Yankees are able to get a game and really catch up because the Rays are playing the Red Sox and they got crushed. But Ohtani's not going to be pitching for a while? Do you know what happened? Yeah, is his shoulder?
18: No, it's his knee. And look, I mean, the Dodgers have all been secured themselves a bye in October. I mean, they have a big lead in their division. They still have the best record in baseball. They're going to be in October. You know, in a lot of ways, the Dodgers, and even the Yankees for that matter, they have the same mission now that the Knicks did, right? The Knicks had this kind of, I don't want to call it a middling season because 53 wins is a good season. It, you know, projects to 106 wins in baseball. But their number one goal the entirety of the season was to be whole by the time the playoffs started. And they were. And you saw what happened. When they were whole, they were a pretty good team. And it's the same thing for the Dodgers. I mean, it really doesn't matter to them, you know, if Ohtani can win 18, 19 games in the regular season. They want him to be ready for game one of the playoffs, and he will be, you would think. I mean, it's not a devastating knee injury. He just needs to get better, and he needs to not have the stress on his landing knee that he has if he's going to keep starting. So they're going to rest him on that. He's still going to hit. But they want to be whole, and they haven't been whole all year, which is the amazing thing. They're on a 105-win pace, and they're missing five key players, and a few others aren't having great years. So same thing with the Yankees. Look, I mean, you know, I don't really care if Judge doesn't come back until September 20th. I mean, you want to get him some reps before the end of the season. But as long as he's 100% by October 1st, that's what you really want. And Max Fried and the other guys who are missing. So, you know, the Yankees will be fine because the American League is so bad, so no one's really going to challenge one of their playoff spots. They'll get in, and then it's a matter of just being whole once you get in.
0: Judge is going to come back? I mean, what do you hear? It's his rib, right?
18: Yeah, and look, he had a little bit of a setback that he can't start baseball activities yet. But again, it's only July. You know, if he misses all of July, all of August, and he comes back in September, and who knows if that's going to be the case. I mean, look, it may well be that he's a slow healer with that rib, and maybe he never comes back, and the whole narrative is different. But as long as there's a chance for him to come back, and as long as there's a chance for the Yankees to be whole in October, that's what you have to focus on right now. You know, he's not going to have an MVP season. You know, he's not going to have one of his all-time seasons. I'll have to wait for next year for another one of those. But as long as he's back in the lineup and kind of ready to go by the middle of September, that's really all the Yankees have to worry about.
0: So they're coming up on a trading deadline. How would George Steinbrenner handle this trading deadline, knowing his team is in you know, smelling first place, as opposed to the way his son's handling it?
18: Well, it depends on what version of George you're talking about, Brian. If you're talking about the George in the mid-'80s, who was just in a constant state of impetuousness and impatience, he might make a couple of deals that he lived to regret. If it's the George later on who trusted his people, who trusted Gene Michael and trusted Brian Cashman, I think you're going to have what you're going to get with the Yankees, which is a measured approach, trying to get the exact right additions. And look, that's how, you know, people hate this word, but that's as much of a crapshoot as October is. You know, I mean, you can make what look like great deals in August and suddenly they don't look so great in October. And the other way around, you can have low impact deals in August. Look, when the Yankees got Graham Lloyd 30 years ago in 1996, he was not only a low impact acquisition, but he was terrible in the regular season. And yet the Yankees absolutely don't win the World Series that year without him. That's a great example of just how you never really know how the trade deadline is going to play out until it actually plays out.
0: Right. And all the drama of the 80s and 90s and all the way through today in their winning years is in Mike Vaccaro's book, author of The Boss of the Bronx, The Endless Drama of the Yankees Under the House of Steinbrenner. I do ask real quick, Mike, are they going to be making trades on this trade deadline? Do you think they're going to be willing and dealing?
18: Oh, yeah, absolutely, because they have needs. They have needs. I mean, they'd love to get another bat behind the plate. They'd love to strengthen that bullpen. They just have to get one other bat in general, I think, because right now they seem to bat short, especially if they have to make do for a while without Judge.
0: Mike Vaccaro, thanks so much. Back in a moment, we do a simulcast with Stuart Varney. Don't move.
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3: 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I'm Ben Morgan.
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7: Yeah, so I'm going to talk a little World Cup with Stuart. You know, he's a big soccer guy. We'll talk about that. And what I saw yesterday, I didn't get a chance to bring up, but I saw the video and I missed it because I was staring at the podium. It looks like all of Argentina turned their back on Spain. Not only did they start fights after they lost, but they turned their back, all except one player, on Spain. Can you imagine that, losing and being that disrespectful? I mean, if that was, what a disaster, and how that makes that country look just absolutely terrible. And the fighting afterwards, I mean, it's embarrassing. You just lost, so now you want to, like, throw a tantrum?
8: Former New York Governor Andrew Cuomo speaking out against socialism. He says the agenda will only end up benefiting Republicans. Watch this.
9: 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Promises of free lunch, free buses, free rent, free everything. There is no such thing as free. Someone always pays. This is a dream. This is nirvana. This is utopia. And they're selling to young people who are buying it. But it's not going to work. And the socialist movement is the best thing the Republicans have going for them.
8: Brian, I'm not sure how much influence Andrew Cuomo has, but my question is, why is socialism gaining in popularity if it's going to hurt the Democrat Party?
7: Well, then you got to ask yourself if you want to know who's voting for these people. And evidently, they're overeducated 20-somethings and rich white people. I mean, only 4% of the people, the black vote, I think, went to Mandami in New York City. This isn't one of those things where minorities forced to go the extreme way because they can't get anywhere in America. No, this is not a minority movement. And a lot of people they're primarying, like this Hispanic leader over in New York City, are losing their jobs to other people who have extreme views. I mean, but the views are almost comical. Get rid of the Senate. Get rid of the Supreme Court. Defund the Pentagon. Are you kidding me? And there's some of these people are actually winning. So I'm watching Governor Cuomo. I don't think he has any influence. I don't think anybody likes him. But I think that he does. He is noted to say it's not a Democrat. He's a liberal. He's not even a moderate. Don't let anyone say he's a moderate. And then you have Van Jones, Jamie Metzl, other people coming out just saying, James Carville, what's going on? Have some pride. For example, I'll give you the sports analogy. Can you imagine if four people walked into the locker room, said, I'm going to be on your team. I'm going to wear my own jersey. That's what Bernie Sanders did 20 years ago. He said, I'm not going to be a Democrat, but I'll run for president as a Democrat. And they said, OK, what could go wrong? Well, the guy almost won. Yes. And now he's putting mayors and AGs and congresspeople into office. That's what he's done.
8: Yeah. In resurfaced comments that just surfaced again, far-left streamer Hassan Piker praised Mao Zedong, China's communist revolutionary leader. He stated, and I'm quoting now directly, Mao Zedong is one of the great leaders of this world, okay? A man who changed the entire universe, the entire planet. The People's Republic of China would not exist without Mao Zedong. Brian, why are youngsters listening to this?
7: I don't know. Do you see how he dressed? He was invited to speak at a college conference, and he dressed like Mao. So good job. So living up to your hype, you're idolizing butchers that killed, I think, 40 to 50 million people. Mm-hmm. I'm sure he loves Stalin. You know, some of those guys in the extreme right love Stalin. This guy, Nick Fuentes comes out and says, I love Stalin. I celebrate his birthday. He's one of the most despicable characters in world history. So these are who you're following. And Hassan Piker, who is a socialist, lives in a $2.7 million mansion. And this guy goes to Cuba to try to help out. So he's trying to save socialism. So all these people that go get their PhDs or multiple graduate degrees, they're coming out and they think that is the way to save America. America doesn't live up to what they want. So people got to sober up quickly and find out sooner or later, this is coming from the schools. And it's coming from ungrateful first-generation immigrants who want to change the country like to the one they left. So Hassan Piker's a despicable guy. Anyone like Ro Khanna, who goes on his podcast, deserves the same reputation and the stench that is on this guy.
8: After 56 years here, I'm very happy, Brian, and I'm staying.
7: Thank you.
8: Brian Kilmeade, everyone. We'll see him again real soon. Thanks, Brian. Still
7: ahead. Right. That is Stuart Varney, and we're talking about it. So here's some of the, I want to use some time to go through some of the emails from people who are writing from, heard the show yesterday. Here is some of the things they're saying about democratic socialists. I get this email from Matt. He says, I've been wondering, when someone in the DSA wins an election, how can they be sworn into office and swear to uphold the Constitution when they profess to be against it? Absolutely. I'm sure they'll get around it because they stand for nothing. How about this? Randy is a retired cop. He says, I am deeply concerned about our country's infrastructure with regards to Homeland Security. A person such as yourself has the ability to contact heads of government because they have concerns about what happened yesterday, and they were able to get that close to an ICE facility and sparks things up on the sidewalk, have a manifesto, be heavily armed with knives and guns, and pellet guns was one of them, and get that close. He's an army, left the army in 2007. So he's concerned about that. You know, other people talking about what's happening in New York. And one of the things that's happened in New York that's not getting a lot of publicity, but I brought it up on Sunday and I brought it up last night hosting for Jesse's show, is that in New York, the governor has put a moratorium on new data centers. So you know what that means? That means plumbers, pipe fitters, these are all union jobs for many cases, pipe fitters and electricians, all the blue collar jobs are not coming to New York because she's trying to win re-election and she thinks most Democrats are against data centers. But an interesting study was just done, and maybe Kathy Hochul should get a new pollster. When it comes to AI, 56% have a favorable view of AI. 71% say it's the start of a new industrial revolution. 53% says it'll save America. This will save America and we should move quickly on it. 53%. And 61% says it'll find a way to solve and cure diseases. So that comes from data centers. There's a responsible way to do it. I understand the way we did it early in the 80s wasn't. This one is. The new ones are. Demand accountability and certain specifics, but let them build it. Also, green light these miniature nuclear reactors in order to fuel it so your utility bills don't go up. Brian Kilmeade.
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19: Today is expected to be the hottest day so far this summer.
20: Emergency crews working a hit-and-run accident. That's going to be at 91st at the Highway 169 northbound off-ramp just outside of St. Francis South. I'm Grant Merrill.
19: Thank you, Grant. It is 10 o'clock. Sunny skies, 92 degrees here in Tulsa. From the KRMG 24-hour Fox News Center, I'm Ben Morgan with team coverage of our top stories. Heat index values will soar this week in Tulsa.
21: The dangerously high levels of heat stress continue this afternoon. Heat index values 110 to 115. We do take a step back tomorrow, back to just barely below average for highs. After a couple of showers and thunderstorms Friday and Friday night, the heat builds back in, most of us near or just above triple digits starting on Sunday through a good part of next week, too.
19: That's Fox 23 and KRMG Chief Meteorologist James Adelot. The developers of a proposed data center in Okmulgee County held an open house last night to answer questions from the community. FluidStack says that it's not seeking local property tax incentives for the project. Kate Franco, who works in public affairs for FluidStack, says revenue will go directly to Okmulgee County, Okmulgee Public Schools, and Green Country Technology Center.
22: By not seeking local property tax incentives, FluidStack is one of the only data center developers in Oklahoma paying true full freight. So we're going to be paying our full tax bill. Many other data center developers seek local property tax incentives, and they structure a payment in lieu of taxes that is significantly lower than their actual tax bill would be.
19: The company's provided information about the proposed development and a way for residents to submit questions through its project website. You can find the link to that at KRMG.com. Tulsa Police Chief Dennis Larson announcing that he's retiring from the department.
20: In a surprise announcement Monday, Police Chief Dennis Larson announced his upcoming retirement after more than 47 years of service with the department. Chief Larson served as captain from 1997 to 2006, major from 2005 to 2007, before becoming deputy chief of police over operations. He has served as chief for the last 2 years. Larson also received multiple awards, including the Life-Saving Award, three Chief's Awards, and four departmental commendations. Under his leadership, TPD's homicide unit has achieved a 100% solve rate, and overall crime across the city has dropped. His last day will be September 30th. Grant Merrill, 102.3 KRMG, Tulsa's news and talk.
19: Tulsa's most accurate and dependable five-day forecast, three big things you need to know, and it's more of the Brian Kilmeade Show next at 10.02.
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21: Hot afternoon, muggy 2, 102 the high, heat index 113. Cooler tomorrow, 93 the high. Thursday, 94. Friday and Friday night, some widely scattered showers and thunder, 96 Friday. And a hot weekend, 99 Saturday, 103 Sunday. I'm Chief Meteorologist James Adelot for Fox 23 and 102.3 KRMG, Tulsa's news and talk.
19: Right now it is sunny and 93 degrees here in Tulsa.
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19: And the U.S. and Iran continue trading attacks following the killing of several American service members deployed to Jordan. 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
7: All right, from 48th and 6th in Midtown Manhattan, we are ready to roll. We got Chairman Michael McCaul standing by. He is used to be the chairman of the House Committee on Foreign Affairs. He is now on Homeland Security as well. John Johnson's going to be with us too, CEP of Patmos Tech. We're going to talk about AI infrastructure. Why is it so controversial to build a data center? Why is it a big deal? Even in blue states like Texas, it's not a layup anymore. 40% of the new data centers are being protested, and politicians are worried if they support it, suddenly they're going to have trouble getting winning their primary. So, but meanwhile, we're following the latest revelations as it relates to Iran. And we're seeing the fact that we are bombing now for 10 straight days. And it seems like we might be setting the groundwork for possibly hitting the capital. Meanwhile, the Houthi rebels have said we're in the process of shutting down the Red Sea to Saudi oil, which would be devastating to the oil market globally. Chairman Michael McCaul joins us now. Congressman, welcome back.
1: Hey, thanks for having me, Brian. Good to be back.
7: Hey, the MOU, I think you and I both agree, was a prescription for disaster. And it seems the Iranians didn't know how good they had it. And they were abusing it, and they shot at merchant ships. And now, finally, I think it's history. How would you characterize where we're at right now in this conflict?
1: Well, I think we're going back to plan A. I mean, we were the military was very successful at achieving the objective. They were put on hold, you know, pending this negotiation, this MOU. And look, I understand the president wanting to negotiate this. I think it's very important to recognize who are you negotiating with, and it's the regime. And quite frankly, Brian, you and I don't have a lot of trust in them. Reagan talked about trust verify. I was never really sanguine they were going to come to an agreement on this MOU. And if they did, they would violate it. So now we're going back to where we were prior to the ceasefire. It is my sincere hope that the president unleashes the full strength of our military to achieve its objective, and that is to wipe out all launch pads from which they can launch Shahed drones, missiles, and then open up the straits, take out the IRGC as much as possible, both by strikes and internally inside of Iran. Israel has assets in Iran. I think with this regime, you're always going to have a problem negotiating any sort of deal. So I hope the president's back on track. You know, like, if you're going to do this, do it right. I'm with the Colin Powell doctrine. You either go all in or you don't go in at all.
7: Here's what Alex Gray said, the former NSC chief of staff, Cut 7.
2: Look, the Iranian people, this is ultimately their fight. And the Iranian people for years have been under the thumb of this murderous regime. And the only way, ultimately, the final, the solution to this 47-year conflict is for the Iranian people to rise up and to reclaim their country. And to the extent that the United States can help facilitate that, that's the ultimate way that this is going to be resolved once and for all, is to give the Iranian people the freedom that they deserve. If there's a way for the U.S. to help make that a reality, that's certainly in our long-term interest to do so.
7: I know you can't give intelligence, but we just got to know if the Iranian people can get armed. We know they're brave.
1: Your guess is absolutely correct. This does not end until the Iranian people rise up and take out this theocracy since the Ayatollah came into power in 1979. And, you know, I've had briefings in that space, and I've asked them, you know, what plans do we have? I knew the plans to take out the nuclear capabilities. Where I always thought we were a little bit of a deficit was on the issue of empowering the people to take their government back, to free Iran from the theocracy of the Ayatollah. And, you know, we never really had a good plan, Brian. We didn't have there was never a leader ready to go like the Ayatollah was with the Shah. We didn't have a source of weapons to go in to arm them against the IRGC, and we didn't have a lot of good communications. Now, we can still recover. You know, I think getting Starlink in full in Iran, I think, you know, there was a plan by the CIA to get weapons in. That was held back for some reason. And, you know, Israel is very good at this. I think if we just assisted them through our intelligence community inside of Iran to, number one, take out the IRGC. Without the IRGC, the Ayatollah has no power at all. But I haven't seen that happening to date.
7: And we bombed their barracks. We bombed the IRGC barracks. I don't know how many were sleeping there at the time. Hopefully all of them. But we took that, and they came back and hit our barracks in Jordan. Now, I'm wondering, Chairman, from what you know, do you believe that for them to be this precise, someone like China or Russia has to be giving them coordinates?
1: Oh, I know they are. Russia is giving them targets, targeting sites to kill Americans. In fact, they have, and it's worked. China is giving them technology. China is giving them Russia all the technology for their weapons. I saw that in Ukraine. They're also giving that to the Russians and Iranians. Russia is all in this fight with Iran. So that's why I think, again, going back to the Lindsey Graham's sanction bill that I've worked on, and we're still trying to get it to a good place to get it done this week, is so important because, you know, if you're hitting Russia, you're also hitting Iran. I think a lot of people don't realize that, you know, Russia and China are aligned, and they're also aligned with Iran. All three of them are in this together.
7: And North Korea.
1: And North Korea's in there as well.
7: So what you're saying is leave the bill as it is, because the president said, I want to add Iran to that sanctions bill. Anyone doing any commerce, any business with Iran, we're going to sanction them. So, and then I saw Senator Blumenthal said, I think we kind of like it the way it is. So where do you stand, Chairman?
1: Well, that's where we are right now. We were good to go. I think the president, I understand. I fully support further sanctions against Iran. Now, Lindsey's bill had secondary sanctions that would cover Iran's acquisition of defense articles from Russia, but it would also include any energy coming from Russia. That was already in the bill. The president wants to add tougher sanctions on Iran. And that, personally, I'm all in favor of that, Brian. I think it's a delicate balance with the Democrats. I think Lindsey always wanted this to be, you know, bipartisan, bicameral. That's why he brought me in, and he wanted the White House behind it. And he worked his magic, you know, getting this done. Of course, you know, the Iran thing is what's changed. We're in current negotiations with the White House right now on that very issue.
7: But you're worried that if you have to do a rewrite, you're not going to get a vote this week.
1: Well, we have to, if we're going to change it at all, we have to either reintroduce it or add an amendment onto it in the Senate. And that decision has not been made yet.
7: So I'm watching now the President of the United States with the President of Lebanon, at which time I think this is on the table that Lebanon's going to get some training and work with Syria. And Israel pulls out, and then Syrian troops, highly trained, will move in and, in theory, push out Hezbollah. But a lot of people look at this and say, man, they're going to be more loyal to Hezbollah than they're going to be even to the Lebanese government. Where are you going to find troops that are going to be loyal enough or brave enough to push back this Iranian-financed terror group? How do you feel about this plan?
1: Yeah, well, we've always supported in Congress the Lebanese military against Hezbollah, you know, that fight. I know Israel is very much involved in that. Syria is in a very delicate position right now with their new president after al-Shara was taken out. And so and then you got the rise of ISIS in there. It's very, very complicated, Brian. I mean, Turkey has more of a presence than Russia. I mean, yeah, the proxies of Iran are part of the bigger equation here. You can't talk about Iran in an isolated vacuum and not talk about Hezbollah, not talk about Hamas, not talk about the Houthi rebels, because they are the tentacles of Iran and they're extensions of Iran in Lebanon and, you know, in the Gaza Strip and also in Yemen. And now the Houthi rebels are talking about shutting out the Red Sea, you know, against Saudi Arabia. It's complicated. And, I'm always of mindset that, look, it's a very serious decision to go in. But once you do it, you got to do it right. And you have to go all in. Otherwise, to do this back and forth and stop and start type thing, negotiate, stop, hit them, stop, negotiate. I'm with General Jack Keane on this one. Like, just go in. Our military can finish this. And then let's work on getting a new regime in power, because that is the head of the snake, Brian. If you can take the head of the snake, which is the Ayatollah and the regime out, you will kill the tentacles, and that is Hezbollah, Hamas, and the Houthi rebels.
7: Yeah, I mean, I think you're 100% right. The Houthi rebels take over the Red Sea. That's going to complicate things. We'd have to get involved, even though that their main problem is with Saudi Arabia. They had a pre-existing rivalry there. But the result's going to be Saudis can't get their oil through, and it's a global market, so it's going to affect all of us. Have you seen a military plan, Congressman McCall, that shows how we open up the strait, regardless of Iran's permission or not?
1: It's been described to me, and we had a Pentagon visit scheduled this morning, but we had our conference. It's getting rescheduled. But I was with Senator Roger Wicker yesterday, the Senate Armed Services Chairman. And, you know, we talked about this, that, look, there's a plan to do this. I think Cooper, the CENTCOM commander, has a plan to do this. And, you know, part of the problem is that they have taken their launchers and their missiles, and they put them back into these underground storage facilities where they have the nuclear material. So getting to that is going to be the tricky but achievable goal that I think has to be done to then finally get the straits open. And I personally believe there should have been and there should be some sort of clandestine operation. I think the Israel can obviously take the lead on this. On getting this regime out of power. It will continue to be a problem as long as this regime's in power.
7: So I was talking to someone involved. I want to talk about Ukraine. You got this honor in Ukraine because you've been steadfast in supporting this cause. It is the cause of the West. And the way they're fighting 5 years later has just been phenomenal. How would you characterize what you saw on the ground 2 weeks ago when you were in Ukraine?
1: Well, I went farther than any U.S. official has gone on the front lines, and astounding. All I can say is remarkable. I was watching in underground, undisclosed locations, these live feeds of drone operations taking place, recapturing Russian-occupied territory. The average lifespan, they told me, of a Russian soldier is days to hours, and I actually saw that taking place. Also, they have their command and control center operations outside of Kyiv that I went to. That's a massive facility. I went to one drone manufacturer, Skyfall, making 7,000 drones.

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1: Are you using some of these Ukrainian counter-drone missiles that they have? And they said, yeah, they are starting to deploy some of those in the Straits of Hormuz, because it's really the same. Militarily, the strategy is similar, Brian. And Ukraine has taken out launch pads in interior Russia that deliver the Shaheds and the ballistic missiles. And the same thing happens with the Straits of Hormuz to take out the Shahed drones themselves, but also the launchers in Iran and the launchers for the missile capability. So in a way, the two conflicts are similar, and certainly the offensive military defense articles being used by Russia are being used by Iran, and that is the Shahed drone.
2: So much on the table. It's going to be a critical time. I think the president's going to decide whether to expand the war, or I don't know what the option would be, or continue to hit these targets. But I think it's sending a good message to Iran. In case you think we're just going to quit, or that it's over, or we're going to cut a bad deal, no, we're not. So they gave it a shot just because I think it's the right thing to do. But now I think it's back to kinetic action. Congressman Michael McCaul, thanks so much. Always great to talk to you, sir.
1: Oh, and thanks for Brian. Thanks for having me.
2: You got it. We're going to be back in a moment.
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6: An Okmulgee County resident voiced their concern about a proposed data center during a community open house last night put on by the developers Fluid Stack. I'm Ben Morgan.
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12: 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But what do local customers have to say?
13: I grew up around firearms and shot my first handgun at the age of 7. Through 20 years of law enforcement, I've encountered numerous firearms.

0: arms dealers across several states and been less than impressed with most of them. First time I walked through the door of Action Arms, they didn't treat me like a number. We talked about what I was looking for, and they were able to help me out with my needs. Every time I've returned since then, I will generally see another return customer, and I'm able to see how they help first-time purchasers. They won't try and push something that's the gun of the month in social media. They won't try to tell somebody this is what they need. They will listen. They don't just want to sell you something and never see you again and take your money. Darren and Dalton take their time to help the customer out with their needs, address their concerns, and ensure they're comfortable and confident when they walk out the door. My name is Ron, and I'm a customer for life.
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4: I think if you have to work to pay your bills, I think that that is one definition of being a part of the working class.
5: So that's everyone with a W-2? Is that kind of...
4: 1099s too. I think it's, I'm less interested...
5: So someone making $250,000 a year is working class?
4: I mean, I haven't sat at home and asked myself where it starts and stops.
6: What a clown. If you don't know who working class is, or what bracket is what bracket, how are you so convinced that taxes have to get raised? What level do you raise taxes? What does $1 million mean? How much are you taking home if you have $1 million? You're probably taking home $450,000 if you live in New York City. Well, that's a lot of money, unless you have an apartment with 3 bedrooms. And then you have a job and you have a couple of kids and they got to pay for school. And if it's private school, and then you got to pay for parking. All of a sudden, next thing you know, you're living paycheck to paycheck. Well, who is that? What is this for? You know, what do you believe? There's socialism. Got to pay for everything. Got to pay for your preschool. Got to pay for the pre-K. They pay for 2-year-olds. They're paying for 2-year-old daycare, right? And now you got to pay for the preschool. Okay, you got to pay for that. De Blasio is doing that. And now you don't want to pay for buses. Of course, you can't pay for buses. That's fine. So where are you getting the money from? Well, those people that you want to tax are leaving. More people have left. More multimillionaires and billionaires have left New York than any other state in the union. And now they're going to leave now because people make their money by not giving it away to knuckleheads like this guy. But when asked, what is working class? He has no answer. It should be the first thing you come up with after doing the math and then finding out how people live. Brian Kilmeade.
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7: With these dangerously hot temperatures, EMSA is on high alert and ready to respond to heat-related calls.
8: In Sperry, Highway 11 is narrowed with traffic control at 106th Street North to 136th Street North until 6 p.m.
7: It is 10:30. We've got sunny skies and 93 degrees here in Tulsa. From the KRMG 24-hour Fox News Center, I'm Ben Morgan with team coverage of our top stories. Dangerously high temps and humidity have EMSA on standby to treat heat-related illnesses across town.
9: Many people think they can handle the Oklahoma heat, especially those who work outdoors. But Riley Howard with EMSA says everyone is at risk for heat exhaustion, and they have already treated a lot of people in the last 30 days.
10: We've responded to 109 patients who had heat-related illnesses, and we transported 70 two of them. So those are Oklahomans, those are our friends, our family, our neighbors. So it is a real threat.
9: Howard says keep an eye on the kids and try to keep them indoors and check on your neighbors, especially the elderly and disabled. Crystal Kelly, 102.3 KRMG, Tulsa's news and talk.
7: Residents packed a community open house in Okmulgee last night to ask questions about FluidStack's proposed data center, raising questions and concerns about water use, property values, public health, and electricity demand. Company representatives say the project will not seek local property tax incentives and expects to pay full property taxes benefiting the county, but some residents say they remain concerned about the project's long-term impacts. FluidStack says it plans to begin construction on the first phase in September of 2027. Tulsa's most accurate and dependable 5-day forecast. 3 big things you need to know. We've got more of the Brian Kilmeade Show next at 10:31.
11: You don't just stumble into a place like this. You've got to seek it out. A flicker of flame.
1: anticipation in the air, beckoning you deeper. 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
15: It is a hot, muggy afternoon, 102. Now, tomorrow will be cooler thanks to a northeast wind, 93 the high, Thursday, 94 Friday, and Friday night, some widely scattered showers and storms, and getting warmer, 96 Friday, 99 Saturday, and Sunday, 103. I'm Chief Meteorologist James Edelot for Fox 23 and 1023 KRMG, Tulsa's news and talk.
7: Right now we've got sunny skies. It's 94 degrees here in Tulsa.
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7: Forecasters are keeping an eye on Tropical Storm Bertha, which is currently churning in the Gulf.
17: Two.
7: President Trump announced Monday he's setting a 50% tariff on most Canadian goods.
17: One.
7: And the U.S. and Iran will continue attacks following the killing of several American service members deployed to Jordan. At 10:35, I'm Ben Morgan on 102.3 KRMG, Tulsa's news and talk.

0: his mouth to your ears. It's Brian Kilmeade.
1: I think we've done a terrible job in the tech world on the PR on this, on explaining this. People are anxious for good reason. People don't trust big tech for good reason, especially from the right. But, you know, I don't think we're explaining that we're actually creating massive numbers of jobs. We're going to bring down the cost of healthcare. We're going to start to cure diseases. Like all these good new innovations, the things that have always driven America forward, they're coming from AI and from data centers. So you can't just turn off our innovation world. That would crush the country, and our enemies would love it if we did that.
2: Well, he's one of the founders of Palantir, Joe Lonsdale, all over AI and wants to win and will do anything to make sure this country's safe. And he can't believe the blowback the data centers are having and the reluctance some are having, especially on the left, to get involved in AI. John Johnson joins us now. He's all over this. He's CEP of Potmos Hosting, a U.S.-based AI infrastructure company. John, your thoughts about what Joe Lonsdale just said? I mean, he can't believe the pushback we're getting, and he thinks this effort against AI and against data centers is organized.
3: Brian, great to be with you. I think I'm CEO, not CEP, but okay, that's okay.
2: Sorry about that. Yeah, CEO.
3: No problem at all. You know, there is a lot of pushback against data centers in communities, and there's, I think, a really good reason for that. I mean, it is true that multi-megawatt and even approaching gigawatt data centers create a lot of friction in communities. They create a war for resources and power. They can be built in ways that are really bad for the environment. And per square foot, they create a tremendously low amount of jobs after the initial construction projects are done. So there is real tension to work out there. And it, honestly, it remains to be seen how profitable a gigawatt campus can be. And I think there's so much smoke in the air. There's so many fake press releases about these massive projects that just never get built and leave communities high and dry. So our thesis is really that the real sweet spot is that Goldilocks zone for a data center. And data centers can be built in a way that's really sustainable. Patmos built the first actually assessed clean energy data center in history. But that happens in like the 10 to 50 megawatt zone. That's also where the economics make the most sense. And we think that's where the market's really going. And I think there is rightful friction and hesitation against big tech promises. And so we'll see where that happens. But it might surprise you to know that I'm not entirely opposed to data center moratoriums of 100 megawatts or more.
2: But do I understand correctly, John, if you don't build the data centers, you could expect your storage on your phone and the rates to go up on your phone because the memory is going to be finite and people are going to be paying more for the same. So there is going to be, if you don't build it, the utility price is definitely going to go up. And that EO that the president put out that said, if you're going to build a data center, you got to provide the power for that data center. That would solve one thing. The other thing is the water. So they got to make sure the water's been reused, correct? You get recycled.
3: That's right. Recycled water or glycol systems, you know, a data center correctly built and really built sustainably can use less water than a 9-hole golf course on a daily basis, right? So water's not the issue. The problem is when you get up into this multi-megawatt, gigawatt zone, nothing really good happens after that point, and they can be really destructive to communities. But you're totally right. Like, we do need data centers everywhere to make, you know, this virtual meeting happen, to make our phones work, to power AI. And it is really important for national security and economic reasons that we do win this race.
2: Well, is there regulation? So, for example, if your company wanted to build a data center, you there's parameters right now. Do you not think those parameters are adequate?
3: It depends what municipality you're looking to build in. And there are certain, you know, I'm a California native who very deliberately founded a tech company in Missouri because there are certain states like California and New York where we just don't want to be. All right. So Kathy Hochul comes along and says, you can't build a data center in New York. And I'm like, well, great. I also, in good conscience, cannot accept the Nobel Peace Prize this year. It's like, we don't want to be there anyway because power is 50% more expensive than the national average. There's not a great business environment to be there. But really, the best place for these moratoriums to be considered so communities can actually figure out what's best for them, what's going to create the most benefit, is at the local level. And so we've had a lot of success engaging with city councils, mayors. It seems like we're on a new call with a new mayor from somewhere in the heartland every week lately of mayors who want to invite us to repeat what we did in Kansas City to build a really sustainable, jobs-dense, mixed-use technology campus.
2: So for example, when you get the plumbers, the pipe fitters, the electricians to build a data center, you're saying that once it's up and running, we don't need them anymore? Do they need them?
3: Traditionally,
2: what about for you guys?
3: Yeah, for us, we don't build data centers in the traditional sense. We build economic engines that are powered by AI factories, but then these are powering mixed use campuses. So you get tech startups, all kinds of entrepreneurs, vendors living in that building permanently and creating net new jobs for cities. And really think that's the recipe for success, because if you do this right and you have enough space, you can actually create this economic engine that there's a ton of money to be made in AI, right? But you can actually power buildings that create tech economies and ecosystems for local communities. And we also do that by retrofitting existing buildings. So we're not tearing down farmland and creating giant rural tombstones that suck up everybody's power and create like no jobs in return. We're taking existing buildings that maybe had a previous industrial purpose, but happen to have electricity already there, and effectively recycling them. And we've seen that as a great recipe for success that many municipalities across the country want to engage with. And it's kind of a really different program than big tech's proposition to basically, you know, give all the power, create no jobs, hundreds and hundreds of thousands of square feet for their pursuit to create God in a box. You don't need a gigawatt campus to power your cell phones and your Zoom meetings and your targeted AI models, which is where the real economic benefit is. And you notice the companies trying to build the gigawatt campuses, they don't really have privacy security in mind. And I think communities are right to be hesitant about that scale of development.
2: But for example, I would engage if it's my community. If I, you know, I would say, this is what I want to see in the data center rather than we don't want it, because there's no stopping this AI generation. Do you agree?
3: So I 100%.
2: So let's engage.
3: Yeah, that's right. And we're seeing the smartest municipalities across the country really take this question seriously. It's not a question of, you know, how do we prevent tech from being a part of our lives? That's, that ship has sailed, right? We're, the Amish option is not an option. No disrespect to your Amish viewers. It's a question of how we build a data center in a smart way that's actually beneficial, good, and symbiotic for a local community. And there is a way to do that if you're willing to.
2: How do you feel about the facility being built in Louisiana? Are you familiar with it? Are they going to be christened?
3: Yeah, I mean, you know, Meta has effectively acquired the state of Louisiana. So again, it's a question of scale. You know, no hard feelings for anybody trying to build at that scale. But, you know, I'd like to see it when it's done. You know, every week it seems like we get a new press release about a gigawatt plus campus. And what people don't really understand is that there might be, you know, if you make an exception for X's Elon Musk Colossus in Tennessee, right, there is no gigawatt campus in production right now. So much of it is kind of press release smoke, where they're waiting 24 to 36 months for their set of turbines, and they have been waiting for the last 24 to 36 months. We build data centers in a 10 to 50 megawatt zone, get them up and running in 6 months or less. So communities don't have to wait for the economic benefits. Furthermore, we're not even asking for municipal or state subsidies. We're there to contribute and spin the electric meter and create revenue for cities. And I think if more companies really adopted that approach, they'd be getting a lot less friction from these towns. And we really invite competition in that.
2: So, John, but you have to make money, right? So, I mean, there's profit for you. So, like, you're saying that that the municipalities will benefit, but you have to benefit, right?
3: Absolutely. Yeah. And Patmos is one of the only profitable companies doing what we're doing. You know, you notice these multi-megawatt, gigawatt scale projects, they haven't quite figured out a way to be profitable. And that is creating a rightful concern in what many people are calling an AI bubble, because there's a tremendous capital expense involved in constructing at this scale. And we can't really figure out how to make it profitable. That should scare everybody.
2: John Johnson with the CEO of Patmos Hosting, and he's here. We're talking about data centers and AI. I talked to Mike Rowe on Sunday on my show One Nation, because he's in charge of getting blue collar jobs to build these things. So he's getting these scholarships. They're coming up. I think Meta gave him $6 million to be able to pay people while they're training. So a lot of people can't quit their job. They don't have the training. So he's trying to do that so they can employ these people. And here's what he said about the pushback. Listen.
4: It feels like the latest thing we're supposed to be scared of. And I just don't get it. There are 5,000 data centers in the country right now. We've been living in a data center world for the last 30 years. Every email you've ever opened, every text you've ever sent, Spotify, Netflix, Amazon, your fantasy football league, all of it relies on AI, and not AI, but the data center itself.
2: So he doesn't get it.
3: No, he totally gets it. And data centers are a part of our economy for sure. And they do make all of these things possible. They are very good. However, none of those things are made possible by a gigawatt data center. So scale is really what matters here. And that's where we have to make a distinction. So in the gigawatt.
2: How about this? I'm uneducated about this. Most of the people listening are like me. So what's so big? What's so bad about big?
3: Nothing's bad about big in itself until you have to start raising precious farmland, sucking away more power, like 10 times the power than the city used before you got there for all of its people and air conditioners and such, right? It can't really be done profitably, at least yet. So I think the promise of the gigawatt data center build is really being driven by like two or three tech companies who control the internet and are in a pursuit of creating AGI or singularity or, you know, something that probably won't be that good for humanity. All the real application, all the profitable application of AI happens out of data centers in the 10 to 50 to 100 megawatt range. And I understand that, you know, AI is a big part of what needs to expand that scale. But gigawatt and above, very little good happens.
2: So the, you know what I think is necessary is data centers got to be built. They just got to be built in a way that's going to be sustainable, be profitable, Bingo. Be profitable, and not jack up anybody's utility rates. By the way, if you're a politician, you're jacking people's utility rates, you're not going to have a job. So that's not going to work for anybody. You're not going to get a Republican or Democrat to support it. So the president signed that executive order to power it. And one thing they're talking about is modular nuclear, these miniature nuclear power plants. They're in the process of being green lighted. How close is that? And is there a downside to this miniature nuclear plant?
3: Nuclear takes time. It's also a little bit spooky, probably for some of the wrong reasons. I think it's a great alternative. And I think that's the right play. You know, we want to win the AI race against China, but we're not going to do that by hand-wringing legislation over IP protection and patent laws. That's not going to work. If we want to beat China at the AI race, we need to build power plants really, really quickly. We need to domesticate our supply chain. And I think the president's intuition on that is pretty accurate. Now, let's see it happen, right? We need to see power plants springing up across the country. We need to see the grid revitalized because ours is pretty old and pretty dilapidated.
2: Yeah, we keep hearing that and no one ever fixes it. I guess it's just too much. I don't understand why we don't ever make that a priority. And lastly, how many, you're saying you're the only one to build a sustainable data center right now using recyclable water that doesn't jack up people's utility rates right now?
3: That's correct. We're the first data center in history. We took an abandoned printing press in the middle of downtown Kansas City, 400,000 square foot building. And we were the first in history to be awarded a green energy CPACE $100 million facility for that accomplishment. So sustainability is kind of a bumper sticker in everybody's break room, but we actually did it. And we invite competition in that because there is a way to do this in a way that actually benefits communities. As long as we're not thinking like, you know, the tech oligarchs in this country of basically creating something that makes, you know, every tech company has the same exact product, Brian, every big tech company, that their product is me and it's you. Right. And so Patmos just takes a different approach. We believe that technology should actually be at the service of the human person. So we're completely bootstrapped. We haven't taken money from anybody. And we're building it brick by brick in a way that's actually sustainable and good for communities.
2: Power side, how much are you concerned about AI or are you just excited about AI? Where does the concern 1 to 10, of 10 being the highest, 1 being the lowest? And how much of you is just excited about what it can be?
3: I think AI is a really amazing thing if it's understood as ancillary to human goods. The second we start to think of AI as this god that we have to worship and submit all of our power and resources to and, you know, take a chip in our hand so we can more conveniently check out at Whole Foods, that's what really scares me and a lot of people. And we have to listen to these big tech oligarchs in Seattle and Silicon Valley when they start talking like that. That's a disaster, a recipe for disaster for this culture and this nation. And so hopefully, if we can understand the rightly ordered purpose of technology, which is to support human goods and human flourishing, we're going to win. But we got to get that question right first. We got to understand the end game that tech is actually meant to serve humans, not the other way around.
2: How do we get China to agree to that?
3: You don't. And you can't legislate, you know, China steals IP. That's been happening, since the 70s and 80s, right? So the rich irony here is that Sam Altman is now upset that China is stealing his IP and making it open source. Well, isn't that why he promised to found OpenAI in the first place, is to make an open source model? She went back on that promise. Yeah, sure. Now China's distilling and taking his IP and making it open source. But that's not the real threat. I'm not so worried about the threat across the Pacific as the one on the Pacific coast of the United States of America, which is basically four companies who want to control the entire internet and, frankly, the human experience as well. That's the real threat that we should be aware of. And what we need is decentralized technological power in this country. So we need small tech. We need little tech. We need local tech to rise up and take control of their destiny with AI data centers and everything in between.
2: CEO of Podmos Hosting, John Johnson. Thanks so much. Fantastic, John. We learned a lot.
3: Thanks, Brian.
2: So did our audience.
3: Good work.
2: Thank you. Back in a moment.
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1: If we live in a world where people could literally get elected to office with the only qualification being that they went and celebrated a mass murder of Israelis, if all elected officials celebrated mass murders, is that a...
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13: Planning on even more dangerous heat today.
12: And the Gilcrease Expressway is narrowed to one lane between West 41st and US 412 until 4 p.m.
13: Hey, sir, it is 11 o'clock. We've got sunny skies and 95 degrees here in Tulsa. From the KRMG 24-hour Fox News Center, I'm Ben Morgan with team coverage of our top stories. We are expecting it to stay hot for another few days.
14: Temperatures will take a step back tomorrow, but not until we see heat index values this afternoon topping 110 degrees, dangerously high levels of heat stress. We will actually drop just below average for tomorrow's high. Rolling toward the weekend, though, the heat starts to build, most of us back to triple digits, maybe even a little higher by the end of the week and through most of next week.
13: That is Fox 23 and KRMG Chief Meteorologist James Adelot. Applications are now open for volunteers interested in helping at Rocklahoma XX over Labor Day weekend in Pryor. The Pryor Area Chamber of Commerce says volunteer spots are expected to fill quickly for the festival's 20th anniversary celebration, scheduled for September 4th through the 6th. Organizers are encouraging anyone interested in volunteering to apply as soon as possible. We've got the link at KRMG.com. Tulsa Police Chief Dennis Larson announcing that he is retiring from the department.
9: In a surprise announcement Monday, Police Chief Dennis Larson announced his upcoming retirement after more than 47 years of service with the department. Chief Larson served as captain from 1997 to 2006, major from 2005 to 2007, before becoming deputy chief of police over operations. He has served as chief for the last 2 years. Larson also received multiple awards, including the Lifesaving Award, 3 Chief's Awards, and 4 departmental commendations. Under his leadership, TPD's homicide unit has achieved a 100% solve rate, and overall crime across the city has dropped. His last day will be September 30th. Grant Merrill, 102.3 KRMG, Tulsa's News and Talk.
13: Tulsa's most accurate and dependable 5-day forecast, 3 big things you need to know, and the Eric Erickson Show begins next at 11:02.

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12: It is a hot, muggy afternoon, 102. Now, tomorrow will be cooler thanks to a northeast wind, 93 the high, Thursday 94 Friday, and Friday night some widely scattered showers and storms, and getting warmer, 96 Friday, 99 Saturday, and Sunday 103. I'm Chief Meteorologist James Edelott for Fox 23 and 1023 KRMG, Tulsa's news and talk.
11: Right now it's sunny and 96 degrees here in Tulsa.
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11: And the U.S. and Iran continue training attacks following the killing of several American service members deployed to Jordan. At 11:06, I'm Ben Morgan on 102.3 KRMG, Tulsa's News and Talk.
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0: Greetings, conversationalists. Welcome. It is Eric Erickson here. I am delighted to have you with me. The phone number is 877-973-7425. Should you wish to be on the program, I would be absolutely delighted to have you. Now, I want you to start thinking about something out of the gate today. I'm not going to be here on Friday with you. Every year, I participate in a fundraiser for Children's in Atlanta, Georgia. For those of you who are unfamiliar with Children's, it is the second largest cancer research hospital in the nation for children, and it is the largest research hospital in the nation for sickle cell anemia, which affects a lot of kids, particularly in the Black community. And there are patients from all over the country who come here. St. Jude's, of course, is the biggest and most well-known and has a major national fundraising operation. And Children's Healthcare of Atlanta, you see the Atlanta and you think it's just a hospital for the Southeast or maybe for Georgia, maybe for Atlanta. It's actually a nationwide operation. And so every year, I pause and take a day off work to do just a carathon, a live radio show on my flagship station, WSB in Atlanta. I also do one down in Jacksonville, Florida for their Children's Cancer Center there. This is CHOA, Children's Healthcare of Atlanta, is, again, it is the second largest research facility in the nation for cancer for kids. And so while you're out today and you're listening to me and you might be in line at your local coffee shop, think about on Thursday or Friday, maybe not buying the coffee and considering contributing. Those of you out in California, listen, I know we've got a number of affiliates now we picked up out there. Evening drive time now and the beautiful southern coast of California. And I know I'm your new voice. And I know you've got children's hospitals out there. But what I'm telling you, even though you're in California, you're in Oregon, you're in Alaska, that after St. Jude's, the largest research facility for childhood cancer in the entire nation is in my backyard. And most of the research, almost all of the research depends on donations. So if you will start thinking today about later this week, giving some money, I would very much appreciate you doing so because something like 94% of the money spent on cancer research goes to adult cancer. And the thinking for the policymakers in D.C. is that, well, we spend the money on adult cancers, and we can just take the research and apply it to kids. And we're learning as things go on more and more that's not actually the case. Because of the metabolism rate and healing rate of kids and things like that, the cancer research for kids presents differently from adults. But again, 94% of the research dollars goes to adult cancer. And so childhood cancer research is almost 100% volunteer donation-based. So if you will start today, again, think about if you at the end of the week, you and your kids, if you're listening, if y'all might want to consider making a contribution, I'll talk to you more about it on Thursday. I'll be splitting my shift. I'll be doing 3 hours with you guys and 3 hours for the carathon on Thursday. And then on Friday, I'm going to take the day off here and just focus on fighting childhood cancer. But every donation around the country matters. There are going to be some unique opportunities as well. If you want to come to Atlanta, I have rented out my local golf club. It's TrackMan Simulators. But I'm going to provide dinner and golf for people who want to come hang out and also do my annual bourbon and barbecue where I bring up a massive bourbon collection to Atlanta. And we all hang out and drink my bourbon, eat barbecue from Lane's Barbecue. And anybody nationwide can participate. But again, this is something we do every year, and I really hope you might consider participating this year as we focus on fighting childhood cancer. Now, that's not actually where I wanted to start the show today, but I know we're behind the we're probably going to be behind the we're not doing great economically as a country right now. People are feeling it. People are cutting back, and I want to help raise as much as I can for this. So I wanted to start, get that on your radar, prepare you for later this week. Where I really want to start today is the Democrats have lost their minds, and we all know it, but they're starting to speak out. I got to begin with two clips from Van Jones. Van Jones, you should know, is a friend. When he came in at CNN, while I was at CNN, and I'm like, you know what? I like this guy. He loves his kids. He loves his wife. He cares about family. He's got a heart for the Lord. We may disagree politically. But the guy is, he's a passionate Christian. And he had been vilified by people on the right, and I got to know him, and I was like, you know, you are not the guy that I thought you were based on what I had heard about you. He's just a super guy. And I got to play you some clips from Van Jones, who is sounding the alarm about the, well, craziness of the Democratic Socialists taking over the Democratic Party.
1: I am tired of a set of people on the very far left in the Democratic Party. Ideas that are literally insane, nutty, moronic, dangerous, bigoted, are not progressive. They're regressive, and they should not be in our party.
0: They are regressive ideas. This is another bit from Van Jones.
1: This phone has been blowing up all day. Governors from both parties, senators from both parties, Democrats in the House calling, thanking me for saying what everybody's been saying behind the scenes, which is that this stuff is going too far. I am a progressive Democrat. You want to talk about prison reform? I've done it as well as anybody, Republican Democrats in the South with Trump. I've done prison reform. I never said have no prisons. Where are you going to put the Klan? I've done police reform. I never said no police. Where are you going to put the pedophiles? Who's going to grab the pedophiles? This stuff is going too far. And part of the thing that has to happen is we saw what happened in the Republican Party when things started going in a nutty direction and nobody stood up. I am happy that the young people are fighting for affordability, Medicare for all the good things. I've been waiting my whole life to see a youth movement do what it's doing. But it's being hijacked by people who are putting in nutty ideas supporting terrorists, nutty ideas saying we don't need cops in prison. We can't deport anybody, even if they rape somebody. Who said this? Chevalier. Where does
2: Chevalier is going to be is yes. the Democratic nominee, DSA nominee for Congress now from the Bronx.
0: Yeah. DSA, notice she says DSA nominee, not Democratic Party nominee. That's Erin Burnett, is going to be the Democratic Party nominee. Chevalier is nuts. And yes, Chevalier believes that. I want you to think about the situation in Minnesota. I haven't spent a lot of time on this, and I got to be honest with you. Originally, I didn't spend time with this story because I thought this cannot possibly be true. But it's true. And then the headlines got the better of me with all the news that's been happening, and I hadn't been able to revisit it. Now is the appropriate time. In Minnesota, a child rapist got pardoned by the governor of Minnesota, Tim Walz. The child rapist is an illegal alien who raped a kid and got a full pardon from Tim Walz because the government of the United States intended to deport the individual for being a criminal. And Tim Walz concluded that by pardoning the guy, they would be able to keep the guy in the country. And it did not work. And I need you to understand that on Blue Sky, the white progressive opinion on Blue Sky was that it was far worse that this person was going to be deported from the United States than that this person raped a kid. And I need you to know, some of you are listening to me thinking, this is not real, Erickson. This cannot be true. This is true. And that is what Van Jones is referencing, that the Chevalier lady thinks that even if you are an illegal alien rapist, you cannot be deported. It is a crime against humanity to deport you from the United States of America. Van Jones is sounding the alarm. Let me play you some of this, Darlisa Chevalier.
3: Let me ask you overall kind of on some of these issues. Of course, Israel was a big one. One of your staunchest positions in this campaign was against Israel and what they're doing in Gaza. You called it a genocide. So when you go to D.C., is it something you want to bring up right away? And how do you kind of envision that playing out?
4: You know, there are a number of bills that I'll sign on to on day one. And one of them is the Block the Bombs Act. Yeah. Because I do believe that what's happening is a genocide. And I believe that it's a moral injury to the American people that our tax dollars are being used to enact this genocide. And so I think that this plays out in every single policy decision that we will make, right? If you value life, that is going to reflect in how you think about health policy. That's going to play out in how you think about housing. That's going to play out in how you think about childcare. And so if you cannot stand against the genocide, right, it makes me wonder whether you can stand for the things that working people in this country need, whether that's healthcare, housing, a Green New Deal. All of those things are deeply important to the American people.
0: No, they're not important to the American people. They're important to the socialists who wanted to regress the country and destroy the country. And also, there was no genocide in Gaza. It does not matter whether you believe there is or not. There was not a genocide in Gaza. And if you, hey, pay attention to this. Pay attention to me here. If you believe there has been a genocide in Gaza, you are an ignorant person who is living your life full of lies. Live not by lies. To say there's a genocide in Gaza is to live a life guided by lies. And the Democratic Socialists will guide you in those lies so that you're a miserable, angry person who lives your life filled with lies like there being a genocide in Gaza, which there was not. And by the way, if you are upset with how Israel treated Gaza, you should be upset at Hamas doing what they did on October 7th. And many of you are not. Those of you who believe there was a genocide in Gaza tend to give a pass to the homicidal maniacs who wiped out the Jews on October 7th and took some of them captive and held them in prison. And you spare not a concern for those people, but you're deeply concerned about an imaginary, made-up genocide. That is on you. That is not on me. Spare me your outrage at me telling you the truth. These people fill your life with lies, and you believe the lies because part of it is an inner anti-Semitism within you to begin with. This is Democratic Socialist Milot Kyros.
5: I think it's particularly important, not just for our community in Tigray, but communities of the global south, period, right? There's a certain reckoning that we are going to have with the global world order as it exists today, and the way that it fundamentally will have to shift going forward, right? The responsibility that we have as Americans, the recognition that is going to be required of us, of the exploitative and extractive nature that we play on the global scale and the global stage, is only going to be challenged if we are getting represented by people who understand that on a fundamental level, right? And that means getting more immigrants into office. That means getting more people who have heritage in the global south into office, because that's where those decisions are made specifically.
0: You got that? We need to get more immigrants who are hostile to our way of life in the United States to get into Congress. It's one of the things they're doing. Now, it's not per se the global south. That's a bit of stereotyping by these people. There are plenty of people from the global south who come to this country who reject socialism, but these people think we got to have more of these people who come straight to this country, and they do not assimilate into the country. They just take over. This is Hassan Piker, who was the keynote speaker for the College Democrats of America.
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1: Hello there. Welcome. It is Eric Erickson here. Peter Drucker was an Austrian-American consultant, educator, philosopher, covered modern management. He has this quote: "Manners are the lubricating oil of an organization. It is a law of nature that two moving bodies in contact with each other create friction. This is as true for human beings as it is for inanimate objects. Manners, simple things like saying please and thank you and knowing a person's name or asking after her family, enable two people to work together whether they like each other or not. Bright people, especially bright young people, often do not understand this. If analysis shows that someone's brilliant work fails again and again as soon as cooperation from others is required, it probably indicates a lack of courtesy. That is a lack of manners." Now, Robert Heinlein, the writer, libertarian philosopher, also said, "Moving parts in rubbing contact require lubrication to avoid excessive wear. Honorifics and formal politeness provide lubrication where people rub together. Often the very young, the untraveled, the naive, the unsophisticated deplore these formalities as empty, meaningless, or dishonest and scorn to use them. No matter how pure their motives, they thereby throw sand into machinery that does not work too well at best." In other words, just being polite is social lubrication. It keeps society functioning. And, well, you know, turns out the Smithsonian thinks that it is whiteness.
2: Excuse me, sir?
3: Is it important to be polite?
2: Yes, sir.
3: It's also interesting because the same mass action toolkit that your organization has been promoting references politeness as a defining characteristic of white supremacy culture.
1: That's Brandon Gill, the congressman from Texas, interviewing the head of the Smithsonian. That's right. 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
4: IMSA reminds you not to get overheated.
5: And the Creek Turnpike is narrowed to one lane near Mingo until 3 p.m.
4: At 11:30, we have sunny skies and 100 degrees. From the KRMG 24-hour Fox News Center, I'm Bert Williams with team coverage of our top stories. IMSA is standing by to respond to people suffering heat exhaustion. Riley Howard is with IMSA.
6: This is unfortunately not something that's new to us. We're very experienced in dealing with the Oklahoma heat.
4: This means wearing light, loose clothing when you are outside, staying hydrated, and staying inside if at all possible. In the last 30 days, IMSA responded to 109 patients with heat-related illnesses. Heat index values will soar this week in Tulsa.
7: The dangerously high levels of heat stress continue this afternoon. Heat index values 110 to 115. We do take a step back tomorrow, back to just barely below average for highs. After a couple of showers and thunderstorms Friday and Friday night, the heat builds back in, most of us near or just above triple digits starting on Sunday through a good part of next week, too.
4: Fox 23 and KRMG Chief Meteorologist James Adelot. Doctors down under say it's a miracle, and the odds of it being repeated are 1 in 15 million.
8: A 34-year-old woman from Australia delivering four identical quadruplet girls. Their doctor is Alexa Bendall.
9: One fertilized egg that then splits not once, not twice, but three times into four different babies.
8: The girls are named Emily, Harriet, Catherine, and Alexa, named for the doctor who took care of their mom during pregnancy. The babies were conceived without the help of fertility treatments. Sherry Preston, ABC News.
4: Tulsa's most accurate and dependable five-day forecast, the three big things you need to know, and the Eric Erickson Show is next. 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
7: A hot afternoon up to 102. Now, tomorrow, a little cooler, 93 our high. Thursday, back to 94. Friday night, some widely scattered showers and thunderstorms. And turning hotter, 96 Friday, 99 Saturday, and Sunday, 103. I'm Chief Meteorologist James Edelott for Fox 23 and 102.3 KRMG, Tulsa's News and Talk.
4: 1134, sunny and 98 degrees.
0: We're getting you up to speed with a three big things you need to know every 15 minutes.
4: Three. Trump administration touting its anti-fraud measures in the healthcare sector.
14: Two.
4: Houthi rebels in Yemen imposing their own blockade against Saudi Arabia.
14: One.
4: Tropical storm Bertha making its way close to the Gulf Coast states. It's 1135. I'm Bert Williams on 102.3 KRMG, Tulsa's News and Talk.

0: He's got the courage to tell you the truth, even when it isn't popular. 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
1: Hello and welcome. It is Eric Erickson here across the United States. The phone number 877-973-7425. Should you wish to be on the program, I would be very, very happy to have you. I got to talk about a subject that I'm not comfortable talking about, so I will set the stage. As Charlie, Philip, and Fisher can tell you, so I grew up in Dubai. I didn't grow up in the country. When I was five, we moved overseas, and I remember, and this is going to sound like a very dumb thing to you guys, and I realize that, but I say that to set the stage here. My sister told me I got to be entertaining as well because she's driving my parents home from Tennessee to Louisiana. I think they're actually going to stop in Mississippi at my other sister's house. Hi, those of you on Super Talk listening. But I remember coming home one time, and it was my middle sister, Gretchen, and I. We were in Houston. We had landed, and the way we would typically fly is you go from Dubai to typically Amsterdam. You'd take KLM to Atlanta or Houston. And this time, for some reason, we went to Houston, and we were waiting for the Delta flight to take us from Houston to Baton Rouge, Louisiana. And we saw a black family. And it was a big deal because we really didn't grow up around black families in the Middle East. So they wound up having one family move in for a while, and then they left. And I didn't really grow up. We would come home in the summer and would stay with my grandparents. And my grandparents, we lived in the deep south in Louisiana. My grandparents kind of lived on the edge between the black part of town and the white part of town. But growing up in the Middle East, I was not accustomed to race issues and race relations. I was oblivious to it. And so I have always been a little bit hesitant to spend time on race issues in the country, in large part because, one, I do think that there is a tendency on the right to be dismissive of racism because the Democrats claim everything the Democrats are opposed to is racist. Concurrent to that, there is real racism in the world. How do I know? Because I know there is sin, and racism is a sin, and you're not going to get rid of sin. You're not going to get rid of racism, and there are racist people, and we see a growing movement of people on the right. The white nationalists and a lot of the people who call themselves Christian nationalists, they're all just a bunch of racial people who obsess about race, and they seem to be more upset about a black woman being cast as Helena Troy, a fictitious person, than they are about the trans character. Racism is real. It's just not nearly as bad as the Democrats would have you believe. And in fact, because it's not as bad as the Democrats would have you believe, we're actually seeing particularly younger black voters in this country slowly drifting to the right. Now, the Democrats will tell you, Erickson, it's not a lot. It's 5 to 10%, maybe, at most, 5 to 10%. In close elections, that matters, and it's mattering. Look down in Florida where Ron DeSantis barely beat Andrew Gillum in 2018, barely beating, and crushed everybody 4 years later with black and Hispanic votes. Why? School choice became an issue. And the Democrats in Florida insisted they were going to get rid of school choice. And Ron DeSantis got younger black moms and Hispanic moms voting for him in large enough numbers that landslide election for re-election in Florida after barely winning the first time. And again, it's because of issues like school choice. And black voters in the country, as the Democrats embrace policies that increase crime and increase joblessness and increase resentment, black voters are moving to the right. Look at Darylisa Chevalier, a black Hispanic woman in New York who lost black voters. The black voters voted for the Hispanic incumbent. Around the country, we're seeing black voters rejecting the far-left candidates. And when those far-left candidates get the nomination, those black voters stay home or they vote Republican. So what is the Democratic response to this? The Democratic response is not to shut out the Democratic Socialists. It is to up the racist, racial rhetoric to try to make black voters scared. This is outgoing Congressman Al Green.
2: I don't think the president has a heart. He simply desires to do whatever he can to to push people of color out of the country if he can. And he's doing it with the Haitians, he's doing it with the Latinos, and he's doing it with the blessings of my Republican colleagues in Congress, which is what is wrong.
1: You got that? Donald Trump doesn't have a heart, and he's pushing the black voters out of the country. He wants to push Hispanic voters out of the country, pushing all the non-white people out of the country. He's trying to push them out of the country. And the GOP is letting. This is James Tallarico down in Texas, the weirdo running for Senate.
3: Law enforcement is here to serve us. It is here to protect us. And too often, we see law enforcement weaponized against black and brown communities in this state. We have a deeply broken justice system. We have a deeply broken approach to policing.
1: You got that? We have a deeply broken approach. We need the police to serve the black communities and the Hispanic communities, and the police are failing us. James Tallarico is a weirdo, and Al Green is an angry man who is going to be out of Congress very soon, and yet they are stirring the racial pot. They're stirring the racial pot because it's the only trick they have in the book to try to keep non-white voters in the Democratic Party. Those non-white voters are, by the way, not going to vote for James Tallarico. The reason is because Tallarico is a super weirdo. You know, it was always kind of funny when Tim Walz tried to claim that it was the Republicans who were the weirdos. And all the Republicans were like, dude, you do not know weird because you are weird. And it just turns out and is exceedingly obvious that the Democrats are the super weirdos. The Democrats just say some of the most bizarre things you will ever hear on planet Earth. I mean, it is James Tallarico who loves the trans kids, and James Tallarico who thinks God is non-binary, and James Tallarico who thinks we need an open border. Well, he thought we need an open border with a welcome mat until it turned out that it was a polling issue, and now he says Joe Biden unsecured the border and it was terrible, et cetera, et cetera, et cetera, et cetera. We're going to be in for this for the next several months. The Democratic Party is getting overrun by the socialists. And the mainstream members of the Democratic Party know two things. You must understand this to understand how the general election is going to play out. One, the Democrats know that the Democratic socialists long term for the Democratic Party are bad news. Two, they know that the Democratic Socialists are not a majority of the elected Democrats. So if they get elected in November, the Democratic Socialists will be a festering disease within the party. But the majority of the elected officials, not the majority of the party as a whole, but the majority of the elected officials of the Democratic Party are not Democratic Socialists. And so the Democratic Party still wants to get elected. The Democratic Party thinks that they can take power and then extract the Democratic Socialists from them. They are foolish. They have allowed the parasite to invade the host. And they will not have explosive diarrhea. They will have a situation like Alien, where the Democratic Socialists will burst forth from the chests of the Democratic Party and take over and destroy the Democratic Party, leaving only behind the Alpha Socialist. But for now, the Democrats don't realize it. For now, they think they can contain it and they can extract it. And so what they're doing is the same old playbook. And it really is the same old playbook the Democrats have done forever. Just call Republicans racist enough and hope that people believe it. There's a problem for the Democrats now. There are racists rising on the right, and I want you to be real careful here because you can't talk about the one without talking about the other. The people who dismiss the Patriot Front as an SPLC funded group, it's not true. We now have the identities of a number of these Patriot Front guys, and it's the anti-Semitic racist pastors of America. If Mike Collins, the Senate candidate in Georgia, his son-in-law is an anti-Semite and a defender of the Patriot Front, which is a white nationalist racist group. So, yeah, you got a guy running for the United States Senate in Georgia as a Republican against a Jewish Democrat whose son-in-law is an anti-Semite and a racist white nationalist, or at least a defender of a racist white nationalist group. Good luck, Republicans. Told you. You've got the Patriot Front protesting around the country. You've got these supposed Christian nationalists taking over evangelical churches, and there are a bunch of anti-Semites and racists. At this point, if you call your Christians, if you call yourself a Christian nationalist, I gotta wonder if you got a Confederate flag flying instead of an American flag. And yes, you have an obligation to speak up about this on the right. Why? Because you see them taking over the Democratic Party. You see the Democratic Socialists, you see the anti-Semites, and you see the racists taking over the Democratic Party. You've got a bunch of white racists in the Democratic Party who think we need to get law enforcement out of black communities. They think they're doing the black community a favor by getting the police out of their neighborhoods and making their already unsafe neighborhoods third world war zones. And the Democratic politicians who always play the race card to try to get ahead think that if they just keep playing the race card hard enough, they will be able to keep black and Hispanic voters in the Democratic Party. So you have people like Al Green going out and saying that Donald Trump wants to get all the non-white people out of the country. You have the Tallaricos of the world claiming that the police have failed the black community. You know the police have failed the black community, but they failed it because the white politicians of the Democratic Party have made them stop policing those neighborhoods. Think about Keisha Crimeway Bottoms here in Georgia. Keisha Crimeway Bottoms, she was the mayor of Atlanta. She wants to be governor of Georgia now. When she was mayor of Atlanta, she couldn't run for reelection because she turned the city into a war zone where the police were not allowed to police, and the black voters of Atlanta said, "We don't want you back." She's now arrogant enough to think that she can get these people to vote for her. She had a Democratic primary here in Georgia, and she underperformed in the metro Atlanta area because the people who know her the best trust her the least. So black voters in the metro Atlanta area are like, "We're not voting for you." And the Democrats still gave her the nomination. Around the country, the Democrats are giving these people the nominations who make lives for the black families of America worse. And they stir the racial pot. They stir the, "Oh, Trump's a racist. Trump wants to get the black people out of the country. Trump wants to ban you from the country." And there are some dimwits who buy it. There are some dimwits who believe it. But by and large, black voters are like, "You know, I remember when he was president the first term, I had a good job. Then Joe Biden came in and wrecked the economy." There are Hispanic voters of the country who are like, "You know what? An illegal alien took my landscaping job and I want it back. Donald Trump deported the guy and I got my job back." The Democrats don't know anything other than to play the race card. So they don't know how to defeat the Democratic Socialists. And as the Democratic Socialists take over the Democratic Party, it's going to drive out the Hispanic voters who fled their home countries for this country to get away from socialists. And it's going to flee black voters who, though Joy Reid says none of them celebrate the 4th of July, they all do because they're patriotic Americans and they love this country. And they don't want the immigrant third world socialists taking over the Democratic Party and driving that party towards communism. Do not underestimate black and Hispanic voters. They are the natural allies of the GOP fighting the socialists in this country. And the Democrats don't understand it. What they've done is they've elevated a bunch of non-white candidates who can scratch the itch of the white progressive socialists who can say, "I'm an ally. I voted for the non-white candidate." But when you actually look at the demographics of the Democratic Socialists, it's a bunch of downwardly mobile, highly educated white people who find non-white candidates so that they can feel good about themselves. That's the only reason these people are getting elected. It's one of the things, I look at people like Joy Reid, who was elevated to MSNBC, MS Now for a while until they canned her. It's like the only reason you have your job is because rich white progressives wanted to feel good about themselves by hiring you. It's true. They don't stand on their own merits. None of these candidates do. And then they bring policies into black and Hispanic communities that ruin those communities, which is why those people are running away from the Democratic Party. And the best the Democrats can do is trot out a Tallarico or an Al Green and say, oh, the Republicans are racist. No, no. The Republicans, they got some racists, but the Democrats are now being run by the racist anti-Semites who want to bring about socialism, turning off the white voters who used to support the Democrats, leaving just behind the white Karens who nobody wants to be in a party with.
0: Honest.
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1: 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Now, we have other things that we must discuss, including the economy. 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And also, in Nicaragua, Daniel Ortega, the communist that Bernie Sanders helped get elected. This is very important you understand this. Bernie Sanders helped Daniel Noriega, Daniel Ortega get elected. Daniel Ortega is Nicaragua's longest serving president. He's a communist dictator, and he was elevated into his position with the help of Bernie Sanders, the senator from Vermont, who bragged about helping Ortega get elected. And Ortega has now canceled all future elections in Nicaragua. It turns out you can vote yourself into communism, but you are never allowed to vote yourself out of communism. It is like a roach motel for despotism. 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Bernie Sanders helped elevate it in Nicaragua. 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
5: And we have a non-injury collision. It's on 21st, just west of I-44.
4: At noon, it is sunny, 97 degrees in Tulsa. From the KRMG 24-hour Fox News Center, I'm Bert Williams with team coverage of our top stories. Another heavy night of U.S. strikes against Iran.
6: It was the 10th consecutive night aimed at degrading Iran's ability to threaten vessels in the Strait of Hormuz. Iran's foreign ministry spokesperson was asked this week about the possibility of U.S. forces entering Iran.
7: They will face the consequences. I believe there are people in those very areas, and they are not few in number, who are counting the moments until they can welcome them.
4: Fox's Trey Yingst from Tel Aviv. Tulsa police arrest a man holding a runaway 14-year-old girl at a local hotel.
8: Police say the search for the missing teen started earlier this month. Then Saturday, the FBI found surveillance video of the 14-year-old at a Quick Trip talking to 43-year-old Matthew Puza. Investigators say they tracked his vehicle to a hotel near 71st and Mingo where they found the teen. Officers arrested Puza on multiple charges, including lewd or indecent proposal to a child.
4: Fox 23 and KRMG's Michelle Lynn. Residents packed a community open house in Oak Mulgee to ask questions about Fluidstack's proposed data center. Some residents still have questions.
9: What's our concerns about health that we're not being told, concerns about water. I just spoke with some people with PSO that said that's not going to affect our rate, but there's still all this concern.
4: Fluidstack says it plans to begin construction in September of 2027. A long vacant building in Broken Arrow's Rose District is finally getting new life. District Mercantile, a new neighborhood grocery and deli from the owner of Wanderlust Coffee, is set to open this fall near Dallas and Main. The city is supporting the project with up to $80,000 in reimbursements for permanent building improvements, part of its push to keep storefronts filled and encourage local entrepreneurs. Applications are now open for volunteers interested in helping at Rocklahoma 20 over Labor Day weekend in Pryor. The Pryor Area Chamber of Commerce says volunteer spots will fill quickly for the festival's 20th anniversary celebration, scheduled for September 4th through the 6th. We've got the link at krmg.com. Tulsa's most accurate and dependable five-day forecast, the three big things you need to know. And the Eric Erickson Show is next. It's 12:03.
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12: 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I'd had several falls. I just thought I was getting clumsy, but I was losing the contact with the blood flow in my legs. I waited a long time before I went in, but it's the best thing I've ever done. I love it. It's very relaxing, one of my favorite things to do. 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
18: It is a hot, muggy afternoon, 102. Now, tomorrow will be cooler thanks to a northeast wind, 93 the high, Thursday, 94 Friday, and Friday night, some widely scattered showers and storms, and getting warmer, 96 Friday, 99 Saturday, and Sunday, 103. I'm Chief Meteorologist James Edelott for Fox 23 and 102.3 KRMG, Tulsa's news and talk.
4: At 12:06, sunny, 97 degrees, feels like 109.
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4: 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It's 12:06. I'm Bird Williams, 102.3 KRMG, Tulsa's News and Talk.
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0: Welcome. It is Eric Erickson here across the fruited plain from sea to shining sea. The full number is 877-973-7425. 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It is not kid appropriate, but it will be a great time for you and your friends. I will be hanging out with the crowd. There's a great hotel nearby. We're keeping the cost as low as we possibly can. We would love to have you come. Text show to 33777. I got to talk about the economy. I want to begin with a random story that's not about the Odyssey. Everybody's still divided about it's a good movie. I did not know. Do you know where the largest IMAX screen in the nation is? I had no idea until a buddy of mine on Twitter put it up. I really thought he was making it up, but he's not. Pooler, Georgia. You have no idea where Pooler, Georgia is. Savannah, Georgia. I have no idea why the largest IMAX screen in the country is in Pooler, Georgia. I assumed it was the Lincoln Square one in New York City. And this buddy of mine saw a tweet about Lincoln City, or Lincoln, whatever, in New York City, Lincoln Square. And he's like, actually, the one in Pooler, Georgia is slightly bigger. I had no idea. I looked it up. Sure enough, it is. There are 25 IMAX theaters in the United States of America. Just 25. Do you know why there are not more IMAX theaters in the United States? Christopher Nolan is doing his best to salvage IMAX. I'm taking my kids. I'm going to be on vacation next week. We are going to Lake Burton up in North Georgia to Clayton. We found a house on the side of a mountain that looks out over the lake. And I will be taking my kids on the hour or 5 minute drive down to Buford, Georgia, to the closest IMAX theater to actually see The Odyssey in 70 millimeter. My son has now seen it three times. He loves this movie, wants to see it a fourth time on IMAX. My daughter has decided she wants to see it on IMAX. 70 millimeter. There are only 25 theaters nationwide. You know why? They lost the ability to make IMAX theaters. I thought this was urban legend, like having the biggest theater in Pooler, Georgia. No, it's true. The IMAX engineers built these cameras and projectors in the 1980s, and they've retired or died. They don't have the institutional knowledge to be able to rebuild the 70-millimeter projectors. I had no idea. It's a true story. IMAX confirms that this is true, that they are working to try to reverse engineer, but that requires sacrificing a projector, disassembling it, and seeing the parts so that they can figure out how to rebuild it. And part of the problem as well is that they no longer make the parts. IMAX, when it came out, was not the commercial success that it is today. The cameras are bulky. They're loud. They were built before technology caught up with them, and so they gave up on them. There are most of the IMAX theaters in the country are tied to planetariums and stuff like that, showing older movies about space and documentaries, but they don't have the ability to build them. This reminds me of Plant Vogel. Again, this is in Georgia. It is the first nuclear power plant. There were going to be two nuclear power plants built in the United States. One was going to be in South Carolina, one was going to be in Georgia. Westinghouse, which is the big engineering company and technology company that pioneered nuclear power plant production in the United States, went bankrupt. And in South Carolina, they made the decision to give up on the nuclear power plant. They'd already started construction. They gave it up. In Georgia, to the Public Safety Commission and said, look, it's going to be more expensive for everybody. But we think long-term it's going to be a better thing if you will allow us to have the cost overruns and build this nuclear power plant. We're going to have baseload power that's clean, renewable power. And to their credit, the Public Service Commission, which is an elected group of people, they said, okay, go for it. And several of them lost their positions. They lost re-election because power rates went up in Georgia. And the reason the rates went up is because Georgia Power decided they needed to build this nuclear power plant in part for the institutional memory. All the major nuclear pioneers of the day are dead. We had to relearn how to build a nuclear power plant in the United States of America. And thanks to Georgia Power and the Georgia Public Service Commission, the entire nation owes the state of Georgia and Georgia Power a debt of gratitude for plowing ahead. And now there are other nuclear power plants set to be built in the nation. But those plants could not be built but for this Plant Vogtle here in Georgia being built to retrain engineers in the United States on how to build a nuclear power plant. It's not a sign of health in a country where the institutional memory of legacy engineering projects fades away. It is a sign of health for a country where we recapture, relearn, and rebuild that institutional memory, which we have done with nuclear power now in the country. IMAX, I hope they can figure out how to build more IMAX projectors. There are weakening signs about the health of our society. You all know it. The rise of legalized marijuana for recreational purposes. Every major city in the country, even in states where it's not legal, smells like weed. The rise of prosecutors who will not prosecute crimes like marijuana possession because they decide it's just not worth it. It's not popular. They're progressive prosecutors. And when you, as an elected official, substitute your sense of right and wrong for what the law says, you breed a disrespect for the law. And like I said yesterday, I should write a book on just we can remember things that are true. We can remember things and we know what works. And unfortunately, these ideas are also pervasive within the Trump administration. Joe Biden wrecked the American economy. Larry Summers, who had been a Treasury Secretary for Obama and economic advisor for Barack Obama, he was very upfront. He was very direct. He said before Joe Biden was sworn into office, Joe Biden, if you do this massive COVID bailout program, you will destroy the American economy. Inflation will go out of control. And Joe Biden said, I know better. And they came up with something called modern monetary theory, where a group of socialists decided that we can spend our way to prosperity and that we will not have inflation. In fact, their solution was if inflation starts to perk up, you just tax people. You raise taxes and that'll kill off inflation. That was their theory. Larry Summers and other mainstream economists said, no, that is not true. That is not true. Joe Biden ignored the mainstream economists and went with the kooks. And they did not keep the odd knowledge. They had a lot of odd knowledge that was not kept. It was created and they broke the country and wrecked the economy and they caused inflation. And Donald Trump got reelected as a result. But there's a problem. I could nuance this diplomatically to avoid offending some of you, but I'm not going to, and my apologies in advance. Some of you are going to get offended. It's not my intention to offend you. It's just the truth. When you get to a certain age, you begin to believe the past is perfect. C.S. Lewis, Screwtape Letters, the 15th letter. Screwtape advised Wormwood, you got to keep the human invested in the past or the future, never the present, because the present's where you find God. The present is as close as you will ever be to God, because God's here in the here and now. Screwtape advised Wormwood to keep everybody obsessed about the future, but if you can't, keep them obsessed about the past. When you get to a certain age, when you're old, you idealize the past. Our president is 80 years old. And his economic advisors are themselves about 80 years old. And they idealize the past. In particular, the 1950s comes up. It's the post-war boom in the United States. Baby boom, housing boom, economic boom before crash. J.D. Vance and the isolationists, they also favor the 1950s because it was while the Americans were striding the world stage, but also focused at home as people were returning from war. And this conflation of events and obsessing about 1950 has brought back the failed economic policies of the 1950s, like tariffs. Joe Biden wrecked the economy by concocting new economic theory, advanced to the future, and Donald Trump has wrecked the economy further by doing passé failed economic policies and resurrecting them from the ash heap of history. This is from the White House. The secretary, I believe that's the Secretary of Treasury, has informed and advised me of his opinion that despite the benefits from the aluminum tariff regime, the domestic production and supply of primary aluminum, which is critical to the United States economy and defense industrial base, is still an insufficient supply. In the Secretary's view, it is important to modify the aluminum tariff regime in a way to more effectively encourage increased domestic production of primary aluminum. To ensure that the aluminum tariff regime continues to effectively address the national security threat found in my proclamation, the Secretary recommends I establish an incentive for companies to engage in building new facilities capable of producing primary aluminum, expanding facilities to become capable of producing primary aluminum, or refurbishing outdated facilities. The Secretary recommends I do this by allowing those companies or their designated representatives to import a quantity of primary aluminum corresponding to the reasonable anticipated annual production of primary aluminum for the new project at a reduced tariff rate. The President of the United States took Joe Biden's wrecked economy and decided to do more damage to it by putting on a tariff regime that he convinced you would repatriate domestic supply and production in this country, and it has not done so. It's wrecked it. We now have even more reduced aluminum supply in this country. According to the inflation report from last month, the price of new cars has gone down. Do you know why the price of cars has gone down? Because demand for the cars has gone down. The cost is still high to build them. Steel is tariffed. Aluminum is tariffed. Talk to most home builders in the United States, and they too will tell you that the materials for home building in this country have gone up because of tariffs. Wood tariffs, aluminum tariffs, steel tariffs, they've all impacted homes. The President of the United States took Joe Biden's wrecked economy and decided, you know what? I can wreck it even more by putting tariffs in, a failed economic policy from the 1950s. He got a bunch of people who were socially conservative socialists to vilify free trade and claim that free trade is what's ailing this country. Free trade and liberal economic policy, they tied it into liberalism as a political ideology. I've got friends of mine who think that free trade and global trade are what has caused the social collapse of this country. No, you know what's caused the social collapse of this country? People started getting divorces at high rates, stopped going to church, and the American public school system failed kids in learning and understanding. We've had to outsource a lot from this country because we've gotten stupider as a people, and you people are blaming free market economics for it. It has nothing to do with free market economics. It has everything to do with the social left polluting our schools, indoctrinating our kids, and you people on the right being perfectly happy with licentiousness. And I will note that many of the people who get most upset about free trade wrecking this country are the people who profess Jesus and never actually go to church. They have no actual relationship to a local church. They're just angry boomers online and angry young people in think tanks in Washington, D.C., who have no actual relationship to a church community. And they've decided that free market economics has destroyed the country, when actually it's the tariff regime you people like that are wrecking the country, that are driving up the cost of houses. We know how things work in this country. We have lost institutional knowledge in this country on how to do things. We're trying to get that knowledge back. And the president's tariff regime is driving up the cost of getting that knowledge back, of building new power plants, of building cars in this country, of building houses in this country. And you people are doubling down on the tariffs because it's the economic ideal of the 1950s, because you've decided to dwell in the past instead of the present, where you've got socialism on the rise because people are falling behind because Joe Biden wrecked the economy and Donald Trump's solution was to wreck it more instead of fixing it by re-embracing what works, which is the power of free markets to drive down costs and elevate people out of poverty. And until you get in your head that the free market actually is the good thing and not the bad thing, you're going to see the socialists keep rising as more people fall behind and brew in resentment.
1: Those who love him, listen to find out what he's going to say next.

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1: First of all, financial planning is important, but it can be skewed to an end result. Plenty of firms will do financial planning. Some of them charge, some of them don't. But depending on the business model of the firm, the financial plan can get skewed. I had a meeting this past week with a client, and the marketing or the planning that the person that they had previously been using prior to us was, you know, something called bucket strategies. So people hear that. It's pretty common in financial services. But when somebody's promoting bucket strategies, they're almost always selling products. So when I hear bucket strategies, I know there's products involved. We don't believe in products. The product company gets paid. The advisor who sells the product gets paid. You know, sometimes there's fees on top of that. Sometimes there's not. You know, it just starts getting complicated. There's in our mind, just better ways to do that. So our version of complimentary financial planning is to sit down with you and just have a conversation about goals and what you're looking to accomplish. And then the idea is just to provide guidance, but also just shed light on what the options are. So it's not to steer you in a direction. It's, well, let us just sit down, you know, whether it's a second opinion for you, whether it's a first opinion for you, let me show you what all of the options are, right? When it comes to achieving your goal, sometimes goals are growth, sometimes goals are income, sometimes goals are preservation, sometimes goal is, you know, all of the above. But the complimentary financial planning is going to do that for you. Now, an analysis, that's also complimentary. What that allows us to do is break down your current investments and show you what the future looks like based on how you're currently invested. Your current investments might be fine. They might get you across the finish line with no problems. But if they can do that, we can actually show you through the analysis and the planning. They might not be fine. That would be good to know. They might be fine, but not as efficient as you could be. There might be ways to improve your situation over time. Improvements could be better returns, net of fees. Improvements could be not only better returns, but also less risk to get those returns. When you put all of that into a financial plan, the idea is to help you make informed decisions based on all of the investment options that are available. So we do a complimentary because I don't think it's just, I don't want there to be any barriers to entry. I mean, I think that, yes, plenty of people charge for the planning. We do a complimentary because ultimately, if you feel like you want to work with us and you want to become a client, then you're paying us a fee to manage your portfolio. And you would only pay us the fee if we're providing value. 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I know companies do that. We don't do that. But then we also want to provide as much value as we can. So we're also offering not just complimentary financial planning and analysis. We also do income planning. We also do tax planning. And we also offer complimentary estate planning. So things like free wills and trusts.
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2: Hello, America. How are you? I hope it is not blazing hot wherever you are, because it sure is hot and muggy where I am. The phone number, if you want to be on the program, 877-973-7425. Be patient. I promise when I come back, I am going to take your phone calls. I have had a lot to say. We still got more to talk about, including I mentioned the power plants. Wait until you hear the massive number of nuclear power plants China intends to build. But I have to first highlight a great tweet from a dear friend of mine, Dan McLaughlin, baseball crank. He writes at National Review now. He got his start at Red State, where I was in charge. And he wrote this. Karl Marx and Frederick Douglass were both born in 1818. Marx grew up in comfort. Frederick Douglass grew up a slave. Marx thought the world owed him more comfort. Douglass demanded liberty and said he'd take care of the rest. This comes as new data, which we will get into, shows that you know who the Democratic Socialists of America are? They are highly educated white kids from upper income families who are making $30,000 to $60,000 a year. They are deeply, deeply resentful of their place in life. And the result is that they've turned socialists. It is the politics of envy and covetousness, which we will get to. But first, your phone calls and the Chinese power plants when we come back, 877-973-7425, if you wish to be on the program. 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
3: There's a job opening in Coweta. Possible injury accident on 71st, just east of 169.
4: At 12:30, we have sunny skies, 99 degrees, feels like 109 in Tulsa. From the KRMG 24-hour Fox News Center, I'm Bert Williams with team coverage of our top stories. Coweta City Manager Julie Castine recently announced she will retire in October. Castine started with the city of Coweta in 2017, and her term didn't come without controversy, a scrapped data center, and an investigation that led to a finding of no wrongdoing on her part closed out her career.
5: I'm very proud of everything I've accomplished since I've been working for Coweta, along with the people that have helped me get here.
4: Coweta is currently searching for a new city manager. Police have arrested a man for a deadly shooting in South Tulsa.
6: Tulsa police say early Sunday morning, officers responded to a large crowd outside the Flavors Lounge near 71st and Memorial. While security was on the phone, they say shots were fired, hitting 47-year-old Amud Henry. Henry was taken to the hospital but later died. Detectives arrested 28-year-old LaDrea Doyle. Police say Doyle will face charges for second-degree murder and possession of a firearm after conviction of a felony. Grant Merrill, 102.3 KRMG. Tulsa's news and talk.
4: Gulf Coast states feeling the impact of Tropical Storm Bertha.
7: Wednesday, folks in the Panhandle as well as Alabama are going to start seeing more of those impacts as the storm nears. It's still a tropical storm, winds at about 50 miles per hour, and it's moving slow northwest at 5 miles per hour. If you are along coastal, southeast coastal Louisiana, coastal Mississippi, as well as Alabama.
4: Fox Weather's Brandi Campbell reporting from New Orleans. Tulsa's most accurate and dependable five-day forecast. The three big things you need to know in the Eric Erickson Show is next. It's 1232.
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4: 1023 KRMG has Tulsa's most accurate and dependable five-day forecast.
12: Hot afternoon, muggy too, 102 the high, heat index 113. Cooler tomorrow, 93 the high. Thursday, 94. Friday and Friday night, some widely scattered showers and thunder, 96 Friday. And a hot weekend, 99 Saturday, 103 Sunday. I'm Chief Meteorologist James Adelot for Fox 23 and 1023 KRMG, Tulsa's news and talk.
4: 1235, sunny, 99 degrees, feels like 109.
1: We're getting you up to speed with the three big things you need to know every 15 minutes.
4: Three. The Trump administration reportedly considering at least a partial ban on Chinese AI models.
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4: The U.S. is accusing Cuba of links to a wide range of U.S. protests.
13: One.
4: Cuts in federal funding for children's centers are being challenged in court by civil rights organizations. It's 1235. I'm Bird Williams, 1023 KRMG, Tulsa's News and Talk.
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2: Hello and welcome. It is Eric Erickson here. The phone number is 877-973-7425. Should you wish to be on the program, I'd be very, very, very happy to have you. Now, ladies and gentlemen, I want to take some phone calls. Before we move into the power issue, I want to start with Jim. Welcome to the show, sir. How are you?
14: I'm well. How are you?
2: Great. What's going on?
14: Well, I think you're absolutely correct about, yes, the Democrats need to get a hold of their crazies, but one of the things that would help them get at them is if we got a hold of our crazies. I can remember back in, I think it was 2010, we had over of the House, but we couldn't get the Senate in any way, shape, or form. And part of the reasons we had just some kooks running for office. think it was Maryland, where we had a woman who, that's a blue state or sometimes purple state, but we had put up a conservative Christian pro-lifer, all those check all my boxes, but in a blue state where she would never win. So we nominated her, found out she also had some kooky past, and that just was even worse. And there were at least two or three states where Senate candidates were just not ready for prime
2: time. Yeah, yeah. Look, for example, I think you're talking about Christine O'Donnell in Delaware, who was a conservative pro-lifer Delaware. Who had to do an ad. That's the famous "I am not a witch" person. Yeah, look, we've got to regulate. This is one of the big things that I'm an advocate of, is we've got to police our own side, because look at what's happening to the Democratic Party. Patriot Front, the white nationalists, the Christian nationalists, the left is literally electing these people to office. Police our own side. It gets a perfect segue here to John in Jacksonville, Florida. John, welcome to the show.
13: Thanks, Eric. I agree with you 100%. We should call out anti-Semitism, whether it's on the right or the left. But I think that the left often tries to equate a moral equivalency between groups that you just mentioned, which to my knowledge are mostly nonviolent, with groups like Antifa or the Free Palestine crowd on the campuses, which are clearly violent. And in my mind, those are not morally equivalent.
2: So here's my view, is they're not necessarily morally equivalent at the moment. There's a size issue. The Patriot Front is a small group, thankfully. Antifa is a national group that is funded by left-wing billionaires, and they've gotten the entire media to pretend they don't exist. It's a big issue. However, as much as Antifa is socialist communist, a lot of the Patriot Front guys are actually socialists as well. They're not free market. They want to be in charge of the economy. And the difference, of course, is that on our side, we're not getting these people elected. They are not getting elected in office. To my knowledge, now I realize people say, well, they cover their face. So do the Antifa guys. Except we got Democrats who are defending Antifa, saying it's no big deal, and they're a group of social agitators for change. There is not an elected Republican official in the country that is defending the Patriot Front, saying, oh, these guys mean well, their heart's in the right place. I don't have a single Republican out there saying that. On the Democratic Party side, to the extent they're even willing to admit Antifa exists, they are, well, they're defending these sorts of people. And these sorts of people are agitating for regressive policies. Let me go back to this Van Jones clip, because he says it. This is Van Jones, and just listen to his description of the Democratic Socialists of America and the things they want.
15: I am tired of a set of people on the very far left in the Democratic Party. Ideas that are literally insane, nutty, moronic, bigoted, are not progressive. They're regressive, and they should not be in our party.
2: They are regressive, not progressive. Now I'm going to blow your mind. In China, they're building as many nuclear power plants as the rest of the world combined. Combined. India is building 8. Russia is building 7. Egypt is building 4. Turkey is building 4. South Korea 4. Bangladesh 2. Japan 2. Ukraine 2. United Kingdom 2. Argentina 1. Brazil 1. Iran 1. Pakistan 1, Slovakia 1, Hungary 1. This is according to the World Nuclear Association, with data compiled by Goldman Sachs. Isn't it funny? They think Iran is building a nuclear reactor. China is building 39 nuclear reactors. The United States, 0. Big goose egg for the United States, 0 nuclear reactors being built in the United States. We are literally tilting at windmills in the United States. Well, China's building 39. You know how many coal-fired power plants China is building? 100. 100. And the left is attacking the United States for climate emissions when China's polluting the world more than the United States. Our emissions as a nation have gone down. China's continued to go up, and the left keeps attacking the United States and not China. Isn't that curious? Look, it's not just the data centers. There is a story at Semaphore today. Tech stocks rebounded after a recent slump driven by fears of an AI bubble. Shares in chipmaker Samsung and TSMC in particular saw big gains from comparative lows as investors bet that semiconductor demand would continue. But according to Nikkei, financial statements from Alphabet, Amazon, Meta, Microsoft, and Oracle revealed hidden debt of $1.65 trillion, up eightfold in 4 years as they race to build data centers. Though the firms expect future earnings to exceed those debts, the market is showing concerns that they're not going to. Apple could be one of the big winners here. Apple could be a real big winner. Because Apple has taken the wait-and-see-go-slow approach. I am, full disclosure, playing with the new Siri beta, and it is better than it has been, but it's still got problems. Claude is still way better than Siri. I wish Apple would just buy Anthropic and be done with it. Anthropic, Claude is so good. Nonetheless, we have power concerns in this country, but, you know, interestingly enough, the states that are building the most data centers in this country, their power bills are going down. Here in Georgia, we're building way more data centers than New York, and Georgia Power just cut rates in Georgia, while in New York, the rates are going up for people, even though they're not building as many data centers. Why? Because it's a supply constraint. In Georgia, we got solar, we got wind, we've got nuclear power, coal plants, natural gas plants. I wish they would expand and build more power plants in Georgia. Frankly, I think, given the way things are going in Georgia, it would behoove Georgia Power to rebuild some of these plants that they've torn down and maybe make them natural gas, maybe not coal, but rebuild. So you got the space. What is the plant? Shearer here near me. I watched that smokestack fall over on the ground when you blew it up. Go rebuild it. Easier said than done. Let me spend Georgia Power's money. Nonetheless, in states like Georgia and in states like Kansas and in states like Idaho and in states like Wyoming, where they are putting more power on the power grid, those states are seeing their rates go down, even as the power companies are investing. China is going to build 39 nuclear power plants and this year 100 coal-fired power plants, and the environmentalists in this country wish us to degrade our capacity. I mentioned at the beginning of this hour that you can't build new IMAX projectors in this country. There are 25 IMAX theaters in the United States, and we're maxed out. We're maxed out because they lost the institutional knowledge to build the projectors. We have lost the institutional knowledge to build nuclear power plants in this country. And Georgia Power invested in building one. It's part of Southern Company, publicly traded company, invested in the knowledge to build them so they can start building more nuclear power plants, which we need in the United States in order to boost the clean, renewable power, the baseload power. Baseload power, for those of you who don't know, I talk about it a lot, but baseload power is the power where if you turn on the light switch, the power is there immediately. Baseload power can be hydroelectric. Baseload power can be nuclear. It can be coal, and it can be natural gas. And the left would say battery, but not really if the battery is empty. What baseload power is not is solar and wind, because if you turn on your switch at night and your grid is solar power, there's no power coming. If you turn on your switch at night and the wind is not blowing, there's no wind coming. Baseload power is the power you summon. Remember when Texas had that ice storm come through a couple of years ago and all the power went out? It was because Texas didn't have enough baseload capacity. It had one nuclear power plant. It had torn down coal. It had replaced everything with windmills and solar, and the ice on the solar plants and the ice on the windmills stopped the windmills from spinning and covered the solar plants, and you didn't have any baseload power. It is an interesting situation to see that the left is really upset about us trying to expand baseload power in this country when they're not upset about China, except it's not interesting. You knew it was going to happen. These people are funded by China. There is a story about a right-wing agitation group that is opposed to AI data centers in this country. And the AI data centers, they call themselves something like Humans First or whatnot. They're a supposed grassroots group of ordinary Americans who want to hold AI accountable. And they had a protest, and they put up pictures of the protest, and people paused the shots. It's AI-generated pictures. It's not even real. They had a supposed big protest in South Carolina to oppose a data center in South Carolina. Three people showed up. The organizers of the event showed up. The organizations that are out there protesting the data centers, convincing you the data centers are bad, they are not grassroots organizations. They're funded by left-wingers and people sympathetic to the Communist Chinese Party out of San Francisco. And they're not just trying to shut down the AI data centers. It's the same group in the same building with a different name trying to shut down the semiconductor facility in New York State. Micron is building computer chips. We need computer chips. The price of RAM has skyrocketed in this country. It's a demand issue based on the need for data centers and phones and cars and everything else. And they're trying to shut that down. The left is trying to cripple our economy. They're trying to brainwash Americans and turn Americans through fear against the United States' economic development. We've lost the ability to build IMAX projectors. We've lost the ability and trying to regain it to build nuclear power plants. We're losing the institutional knowledge of technology. When that happened in the Roman Empire, when the barbarians invaded, they called that period the Dark Ages. The left wants to head us into the Dark Ages because it's the only way China can rise. China is investing in a technological energy future to be dominant, knowing that in this country, doing their bidding, the left is trying to cripple us. Ladies and gentlemen of the United States of America, decline is a choice. And too many people on the right and the left have chosen to decline, to pack up abroad and move home and focus internally, and that is decline. The United States is the leader of the free world, and we have our enemies invested in the idea that we should give it up and focus on the Western Hemisphere. And if we do, that is a surrender, that is a decline, it is a choice. Too many people, including the Vice President of the United States and those around him, want to make. We should not be declining in the world. We should be rising further in the world. And China is funding these left-wing groups in this country to astroturf as right-wing anti-data center groups, anti-power groups. We need more nuclear power plants in this country. We need more coal plants in the country. We need more natural gas plants in the country. We need more data centers in the country. We need more technology in the country. We need to invest through the private sector in the future and get the government out of the way, deregulate, stand aside, and let us thrive. Decline is a choice, and I do not believe we should make that choice.
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5: I do. I tell you what you need to hear, and you need to hear this. I'm going to start rebuilding my recipe emails. I've been doing some filming. I'm going to bring in a friend who's a great video production person who helps us already and going to film me doing my cinnamon roll recipe. I need to find a kitchen out of my house, though. I'm sure there's one near me that I can just rent out to do some filming in because it gets a little crowded in the kitchen with my wife has gotten into sourdough and whatnot. But if you text recipe, singular, not plural, recipe, singular, no S on the end, just recipe to 33777, going to fire back up the recipe list. Been working on some recipes. I will push them out, including my barbecue sauce. So y'all know I like to smoke meats. I got a Rectech. I wish I could get Rectech to advertise, but I probably give them enough free advertising. They feel like they don't have to because they're great. If you want a great pellet grill, a Rectech. Don't get the Traeger. Get the Rectech. It's going to last you longer. It's going to be better. It's going to get hotter. It's a wonderful device made in Augusta, Georgia, no less. Nonetheless, so I started, a buddy of mine gave me his barbecue sauce recipe, and I was like, I like this, but I think I can make it more to my palate. And I have tinkered and tinkered and tinkered and tinkered and tinkered over the years, and now I give it to friends of mine. I'm like, here, this is your base. You get it to your flavor profile that you want, and holy moly, do I love it. I served these Wagyu steak sliders the other night on my porch, and I always make this barbecue sauce for it, and anyone who has them can attest. It's phenomenal. I love the barbecue sauce. It's great on chicken and turkey, and anyway, I'll get that recipe out to you. I did the video. I got to put it all together. They're starting to make me. It's becoming just a new job, though, is the downside. Nonetheless, text recipe to 33777. I do love to cook, y'all. I got a tomahawk steak. So my buddy, I mentioned yesterday, Ben Palmer, if you want to follow a really great account, Grill This, Smoke That on Instagram, TikTok, wherever fine cooking videos are posted, I'm sure Ben posts. Mentioned him yesterday, sent me a note and said, I heard you talked about me. Yes, I did, because he's brilliant. And I saw him smoking a tomahawk ribeye, super thick one. I was like, you know what? Dang it, I can do that. And I made a cowboy butter with the basil and the rosemary and the thyme and the red pepper and the really rich European butter. And I put it on top of the smoker and let it all smoke. And then I seared it. It was phenomenal. Not a scrap left. I guess I'm going to have to film doing that as well. Philip, I know what we're having in 2 weeks when I get back from vacation. Going to do it all over again. The tomahawk steak. It was great. I'll put these recipes up. Now, when we come back, on a serious note, I got real serious stuff to talk to you about. Covetousness. You know, Silver used to be at 538. Now he's got his own thing. He's done a deep dive on the data. Who are the Democratic Socialists? It is kids from upper income families who believe they are entitled to position in life and they do not have it. It's just like the communists of the day. The Frederick Engels and the Karl Marxes of the world were from an upper income class. And they decided that they were not getting what they should by right have by virtue of their position in life. And they came up with communism. The communists are a bunch of people who have embraced the 10th commandment as a way of life. to covet instead of not coveting. I wrote about it this morning. I got some thoughts on it. I got to weave this data together from Nate Silver. It's a very interesting data on who these people are. And there is a way to combat them and push back. And unfortunately, I don't know that the Trump administration is intellectually capable of doing it, because it would require them to give up on some of their failed economic ideas like tariffs in order to stimulate the economy and get people away from socialism. We'll discuss that when we come back. But first, I need to tell you about my perfectly snug mattress topper, because I love it. Y'all, this is not a company that I'm advertising because I'm paid to advertise them, although they do pay me. I'm advertising it because I got one, because I wanted one, and I loved it. 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
12: At 1 o'clock, sunny skies, 99 degrees in Tulsa, feels like 109. From the KRMG 24-hour Fox News Center, I'm Bert Williams with team coverage of our top stories. Kuwait accuses Iran of attacking power and water plants.
14: The Kuwaiti government says crucial power and desalination plants have been damaged by Iran's latest attack. It's the fourth day in a row in which Kuwaiti infrastructure has come under fire. Iran's also targeted U.S. military sites in Bahrain and Jordan, and another fuel tanker has been hit in the Strait of Hormuz. The U.S. has carried out 10 consecutive nights of airstrikes on Iran. Jonathan Savage, Fox News.
12: Tulsa Police Chief Dennis Larson retiring after nearly half a century in law enforcement. Tulsa Mayor Monroe Nichols says thank you.
15: Chief Larson's service has been one that I've been able to have a front seat to. As a first-term mayor, having a police chief where we've worked together to drive down crime in every single category, built on the experience that's come over four decades in this community.
12: Larson's last day will be on September 30th. Heat index values will soar this week in Tulsa.
16: The dangerously high levels of heat stress continue this afternoon. Heat index values 110 to 115. We do take a step back tomorrow, back to just barely below average for highs. After a couple of showers and thunderstorms Friday and Friday night, the heat builds back in, most of us near or just above triple digits starting on Sunday through a good part of next week, too.
12: Fox 23 and KRMG Chief Meteorologist James Adelot. IMSA is standing by to respond to people suffering heat exhaustion. Riley Howard with IMSA.
17: This is unfortunately not something that's new to us. We're very experienced in dealing with the Oklahoma heat.
12: This means wearing light, loose clothing when you are outside, staying hydrated, and staying inside if at all possible. In the last 30 days, IMSA responded to 109 patients with heat-related illnesses. Tulsa police respond to reports of a teenage boy with a gun at the gathering place in Tulsa Monday night. With the help of a police helicopter, they were able to catch the 13-year-old boy after it was reported that he was using a gun to threaten a girl. A search of the teen's backpack revealed a loaded handgun. No injuries were reported. Tulsa's most accurate and dependable five-day forecast, the three big things you need to know, and more of the Eric Erickson Show is next. It's 103.
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16: A hot afternoon up to 102. Now, tomorrow, a little cooler. 93 our high. Thursday, back to 94. Friday night, some widely scattered showers and thunderstorms. And turning hotter, 96 Friday, 99 Saturday, and Sunday, 103. I'm Chief Meteorologist James Adelot for Fox 23 and 102.3 KRMG, Tulsa's news and talk.
12: 106, sunny and 99, feels like 109 degrees.
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12: Houthi rebels in Yemen imposing their own blockade against Saudi Arabia.
21: One.
12: Tropical storm Bertha making its way closer to the Gulf Coast states. It's 106. I'm Bert Williams, 102.3 KRMG, Tulsa's news and talk.

0: It is Eric Erickson here across the United States. Delighted to have you with me today. The phone number is 877-973-7425. Should you wish to be on the program, there is data out. Nate Silver has this data. If you text Eric to 33777, the very first link, I send you back a list of links, the live stream, the podcast, the Four Things Known in the Afternoon podcast, all my social media links. The very top link is always my show notes. And if you click it, you should subscribe to it because it's my buddy Leland Vittert at News Nation says it's the best conservative news briefing out there. And it is. John Piper, the pastor, is a subscriber. He told my kids in church on Sunday, he reads me more than I read him. And my ego got massive. And then my kid deflated it immediately by saying, oh, we never read him. But it is good. And I got a great team and Philip helps me compile all the links. And the way it works is we all throw stuff into Slack. I do most of my own show prep because it's my show. I should take responsibility for it. But he's the one who flagged the Nate Silver story for me and put it in the show notes. If you text Eric to 33777, you can get it. And it turns out, much like many of us suspected, the Democratic Socialists are a bunch of, downwardly mobile rich white kids. High education, low income, that's the most liberal people in America. The people who make $30,000 to $60,000 a year, 21% of them claim to be very, very liberal. These are the people who got $150,000 in student debt, and they thought that if they talk about critical theory, they can become more than an HR director at a company. I'll never forget the guy who wanted Obamacare because he had a master's in puppetry arts. He had spent over $100,000 learning to shove his hand up the rectum of a puppet and couldn't figure out how to get a real job, and that's a Democratic Socialist. They are deeply, deeply resentful. They get their PhDs and nonsensical degrees, and then they want society to pay them back because they're from wealthy families. They're supposed to be in charge, doggone it. That's what we're dealing with here. To summarize the Ten Commandments, Jesus gave us two. Love God and love your neighbor. The first four commandments of the Ten Commandments govern our vertical relationship and our duty to God. And then you've got six commandments that govern the horizontal relationship between each other. The first four are about loving God, and the final six are about loving your neighbor. Honor your father and mother. Don't murder. Don't commit adultery. Do not steal. Don't bear false witness. And last of all, God gave to Moses, do not covet your neighbor's house, his wife, his servant, his ox, his donkey, nor anything that is your neighbor's. Now, the final commandment, when you look at the list, it's a strange one because the other five in the second table of the Ten Commandments, they forbid actions. Honor, murder, theft, adultery, perjury, they're all things you do. Coveting is the only sin on the list that lives entirely in your heart. But God searches the heart, and he understood that every outward evil against a neighbor begins as an inward disorder of desire, a sin. You don't steal what you don't first covet. You don't commit adultery with a spouse you've not first coveted. Covetousness, it's the seed. The other transgressions are the fruit. Oftentimes you dishonor your parents because your parents are held in standards based on other relationships that you coveted. The American left, which loudly proclaims that it alone truly loves its neighbor, has in fact built its entire political theology on the one commandment that poisons all the rest. Now, consider how casually the modern progressive movement violates the second table of the Ten Commandments, even as it claims to have the moral high ground. It bears false witness when the truth becomes inconvenient. Watch a candidate scrub his own record the moment the electorate turns against it. In Michigan, Abdul El-Sayed, he's the Senate candidate there. He spent years aligned with the Defund the Police movement, but in 2026, he began to insist he had never said any such thing right up until the audio surfaced and video contradicted him and CNN's Manu Raju confronted him live on television with the receipts. In Texas, James Tallarico once suggested that concerns about border security were rooted in racism. He's now reinvented himself as a border hawk, unveiling a security plan and lamenting the Biden administration, quote unquote, failed to secure our southern border. These aren't evolutions of conviction arrived at through prayer and reflection. They're the ninth commandment traded for a poll number. Thou shalt not bear false witness. They're lying about their own record. When the border and the police were fashionable causes, they embraced them. Now that voters have recoiled, they're denying the past ever happened. They're bearing false witness. It's done in service of power. The left is soft on the Eighth Commandment as well, treating theft as a matter of perspective rather than moral law. Shoplifting under a certain dollar threshold is decriminalized in city after city. Some on the left encourage stealing. Bail's eliminated for the very offenses that terrorize working neighborhoods, and they're soft on the Sixth Commandment, that's murder. They tolerate a violence that follows from the rule of law. They treat it as an instrument of oppression rather than a shield for the innocent. All of this, the lying, the leniency towards real violence, it rests on a deeper foundation. It rests upon the Tenth Commandment. And it's the systematic inversion of thou shalt not covet. Socialism, communism, it is covetousness, organized into a governing philosophy. It takes the private envy God warned against and dresses it up in the language of justice. Where the commandment says, do not desire what belongs to your neighbor, socialism answers that your neighbor's house, his business, and his savings was never his to begin with. It's ill-gotten spoils of a rigged system. And the righteous thing to do is to take it from them. So that's why Zoran Mandami, now the mayor of New York, has waged open war on the city's landlords, freezing rent on stabilized apartments and surrounding himself with advocates who speak candidly of the desire to seize private property. They denounce homeownership itself as a species of white supremacy. Rent control is not compassion. It's a slow-motion confiscation of what other people built, dressed up as mercy for the tenant. It's failed everywhere it's been tried, from Vienna to San Francisco, producing housing shortages, decaying buildings, and the very scarcity it promised to cure. But its economic failure is almost besides the point, because the animating spirit is not the desire to build and provide housing. It's the desire to take from those who have, whether you give to the have-nots or not. You can hear the same spirit in the rhetoric of the movement's national voices. Bernie Sanders and Elizabeth Warren have made careers of demonizing the wealthy, of teaching Americans that a billionaire's existence is itself a policy failure and a moral affront. The message is not to lift up the poor. It's always to tear down the rich. There's a world of difference between the two. To lift up the poor is charity. To tear down the rich is covetousness with a press secretary. Bernie Sanders, by the way, he's a millionaire several times over. He's got multiple houses. Elizabeth Warren built a personal fortune in the millions. Abdul El-Sayed, who ran denouncing the wealthy and taxed the rich, filed tax returns recently, placing his household in the state of Michigan's top 1%. Did you know that? The progressive donor class, the tech billionaires, the hedge fund heirs who bankroll these socialist campaigns, they are quietly exempted from the moral fury. You hear a lot of talk about Elon Musk. Where's the talk about Alex Soros? The envy is always aimed downward and outward. It's never at the friendly rich who fund the machine. It's selective. It's performative resentment. It's why the two great commandments of love God, love your neighbor, and the socialist project cannot be reconciled together. To love your neighbor is to will his good. To rejoice when he prospers, not to hate. To protect what he's built, rather than to look at it as plunder. Covetousness does the opposite. Looks at a neighbor's success and feels not gladness but grievance. It'd rather see the world turned upside down, wealth destroyed and lives dismantled, than tolerate the sight of someone else possessing what it doesn't have, so long as it and not the neighbor ends up in charge of who might have what. A movement built on that foundation that speaks endlessly of justice and compassion, but at its root has enthroned the one desire God specifically forbids. You can't love your neighbor while coveting everything he has. The Tenth Commandment forecloses that, yet that's what the left is doing. The left has to subvert the Ten Commandment in order to strip our virtue from us so that they can take our liberty away. See, the founders of the United States of America, they understood that a free people have to be a self-governing people, and that a nation incapable of governing its own appetites will inevitably be governed by force from without. You cannot have liberty without virtue, and socialist and communist states grasp this too. It's why they set out to replace God with government and to replace virtue with value to the state. A citizen is no longer judged by his character, but by his usefulness to the cause. As our virtue erodes, secular authoritarianism does not arrive all at once. It creeps in, filling the vacuum that self-governance leaves behind. To hollow out a people's virtue, they first got to be turned against one another. And the process always starts in the same place, by teaching a person to covet his neighbor's portion instead of tending his own. It ends in enslavement to the state. That's where we're headed with the left. It's not speculation. It's the recorded pattern of every communist regime in history. Each one turns man against man through jealousy and envy, cultivating grievance until the citizens themselves demand a referee. Then the state steps forward as the arbiter of fairness, the great equalizer, that alone can decide who deserves what. And at the moment the founding promise is quietly reversed, we're no longer endowed by our Creator with certain inalienable rights that no government can touch. Instead, we've got a state that grants the rights and revokes them on the basis of fidelity to the cause, not the God. Rights become privileges dispensed to the loyal. They get withdrawn from the dissenter. It's the terminus of the road that begins with covetousness. It's why this is finally a question not of economics, but of the soul of the free people. And the socialist advance is not theoretical. It's winning primaries right now, capturing city halls. It's setting the intellectual weather within the Democratic Party. Stopping it requires Republicans to stay on their A game. That means keeping the president focused, channeling his energy towards the argument that actually persuades persuadable voters rather than towards distractions and self-inflicted controversies. Every day spent defending the president's latest shenanigans is a day not spent prosecuting the case against the party, drifting towards the hard left, toward the ugly strain of anti-Semitism that's crept in from the Kansas campus fringe to the mouths of elected officials. We got to have a simple message, unified and unrelenting. Republicans, you got to keep the spotlight fixed on the contrast. The Democrats who tolerate or excuse anti-Semitism, who scrub their radical record, the movement voters notice. Friends, we got to stand up and fight against these socialists. We got to be on our A game. The alternative is to let the socialist advance continue unchecked. And who are these people? Who are these people? We know who these people are. The Democratic Socialists are mostly upper-income white kids. They come from wealthy families, and they got wasted college degrees and got in college debt. They can't get jobs. They're making $30,000 to $60,000 a year, and they want revolution because they should be on top. And the way for them to get on top is to subvert society, to turn it upside down so that they, the losers in life, can be on top. They failed at life. They made poor decisions. They got the degree in critical theory. They got the women and gender studies degree. They got the degree in puppetry arts, and they can't get a job, and they're tired of being laughed at. They're the ones who are supposed to laugh at others. They're the mean kids from school whose parents were wealthy and thought they could use their privilege in life to navigate to a higher status in life, and they can't because they wasted their degrees. They bought into the left-wing ideology pervasive in public schools and even wealthy private schools. They took them seriously. They did it literally, and now their lives are ruined, and they want to ruin your life as a result. They bet poorly in life. Y'all all know the people I'm talking about. You all grew up with those rich, pretentious kids who were super progressively wealthy and of the left. They never went to church. They laughed at you for going to church. They mocked your God, and now they want to be your God. That's the Democratic Socialists of America. They are the covetous people of the world. They have twisted the sixth through the ninth, or the fifth through the tenth of the commandments. They have twisted them. They have perverted them. They wish to turn the world upside down. They mock your God, and they mock you, and they want to be in charge of you. And they begin by convincing others to hate what you have gotten in life. You know the most interesting data point in all of this? The people who are the most likely to embrace socialism in the country are from the wealthiest families with the highest degrees, the PhDs and the master's degrees. And the people least likely to embrace socialism in the United States are the poor people who never went to college and became successful. That's a true data point. The socialists are the ones who are from upper echelons of life with great degrees. And the people who are successful at life without a college degree are the ones least likely to want socialism. You got to stand up to these people. They have taken the 10th commandment and twisted it and said, covet and take. The exact opposite of what God says to do. It is not loving your neighbor to teach envy and jealousy. The whole premise of socialism and communism is godlessness first and then government second.
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0: From Bill Mulligan at Fox News, new ICE data dump reveals the agency's carried out 356,389 deportations so far in fiscal year 2026, which began October 1st of 2025. The average is 1,260 per day. ICE currently has 65,765 people in ICE detention, 39,576 of whom, 60% of them, have criminal convictions. The data also confirms Borders R. Tom Holman's recent statement that June saw a record-setting number of immigration arrests, 43,138 arrests, which is higher than January and February with the surge in Minnesota was in effect. July is on pace to potentially break the June record of deportations. Also, you should note, the governor of New Jersey has released a public statement saying due to motor voter bill computer error, over 6,000 illegal immigrants, or rather non-citizens, I should say, because it was also legal immigrants, were added to voter rolls. 400 of them apparently cast votes in elections. Not enough to matter. Again, these things do happen. They should not happen. It's one reason the motor voter bill should be repealed. We should not do automatic voter registration based on driver's licenses in this country. 6,000, it appears, non-citizens were put on the voter rolls. 400 of them either voted or attempted to vote in elections. Does that cast out an election? No, not unless it was a margin of 400. There is a math skill here. So it happened, shouldn't happen. But at least they caught it. 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
3: A suspected pedophile is arrested. And Highway 11 in Sperry is narrowed with traffic control between 106th Street North and 136th Street North until 6 p.m.
4: At 1:30, we have sunny skies and 99 degrees in Tulsa. From the KRMG 24-hour Fox News Center, I'm Bert Williams with team coverage of our top story. Tulsa police arrest a man holding a runaway 14-year-old girl at a local hotel.
5: Police say the search for the missing teen started earlier this month. Then Saturday, the FBI found surveillance video of the 14-year-old at a Quick Trip talking to 43-year-old Matthew Puza. Investigators say they tracked his vehicle to a hotel near 71st and Mingo where they found the teen. Officers arrested Puza on multiple charges, including lewd or indecent proposal to a child.
4: Fox 23 and KRMG's Michelle Lynn. A long vacant building in Broken Arrow's Rose District is finally getting new life. District Mercantile, a new neighborhood grocery and deli from the owner of Wanderlust Coffee, is set to open this fall near Dallas and Main. The city is supporting the project with up to $80,000 in reimbursements for permanent building improvements, part of its push to keep storefronts filled and encourage local entrepreneurs. Weight loss drug makers now suing each other.
6: With so many people using the drugs, it's a bold claim to make.
7: People using Zepbound lost an average of 50 pounds compared to an average of 33 pounds with the Wegovy injection.
6: And one that the maker of Wegovy says is misleading. Novo Nordisk claims that Eli Lilly is using data based on the highest dose of Zepbound versus the lowest dose of Wegovy. The Danish drug maker wants a court to order Lilly to pull the ads. Jim Ryan, ABC News.
4: 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It's 1:32.
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6: It is a hot, muggy afternoon, 102. Now, tomorrow will be cooler thanks to a northeast wind, 93 the high, Thursday, 94 Friday, and Friday night, some widely scattered showers and storms, and getting warmer, 96 Friday, 99 Saturday, and Sunday, 103. I'm Chief Meteorologist James Edelott for Fox 23 and 1023 KRMG, Tulsa's News and Talk.
5: 135, it's sunny, 100 degrees, feels like 112.
7: We're getting you up to speed with the three big things you need to know every 15 minutes.
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5: The FDA says it still believes lettuce from Taylor Farms is behind a cyclospora outbreak.
8: Two.
5: Kentucky Senator Rand Paul makes public records available about the origins of COVID-19.
8: One.
5: Treasury Department cracking down on millions of dollars going to dead people. It's 135. I'm Bert Williams, 1023 KRMG, Tulsa's News and Talk.
7: Truth over tribe. Conviction over party. Eric Erickson, conservative but not captive.
9: Hello, friends. It is Eric Erickson here. The phone number is 877-973-7425. So, there is a report in the Jewish press that Benjamin Netanyahu wants to meet with Donald Trump and that the vice president's staff is doing their best to obstruct the meeting. The vice president himself is increasingly part of the online crowd that is deeply suspicious of Jews. It's unfortunate to see. The vice president and some of his anti-Semitic statements that he's made on Joe Rogan's podcast, the like, it's the online, white bro crowd where they like joking about this stuff and eventually they start taking it serious. And it's disappointing to see, but it is very much happening. And, this deep level of not just hostility to the nation of Israel, but actual anti-Semitism that's festering on the right, including in the corridors of power. It's not nearly as organized or blatant as it is on the left. However, the left has real problems. The Prime Minister of Israel is supposed to come to the United States to attend the funeral of Lindsey Graham. They were personal friends. He wants to meet with the president, and then he may go to New York, and the mayor of New York wants to arrest the Prime Minister of Israel in New York. Now, Eli Honig on CNN is very dismissive of this.
10: Absolutely not. It is utterly ridiculous for the mayor of New York City to even suggest that he might have the authority to order the arrest of Benjamin Netanyahu or any visiting foreign head of state. First of all, the mayor of New York City has zero law enforcement authority. He does not tell the Manhattan DA, the NYPD, who to arrest, who to indict. Second of all, this warrant that we're talking about here was issued by the ICC, the International Criminal Court, which we are not signatories to here in the United States. So that warrant issued by the ICC has zero legal effect here in the United States. In fact, we have a federal law here in the U.S. passed 24 years ago that says, if necessary, the president can send military troops to pull our people and our allies out of the ICC. So that warrant has zero impact. And third and finally, Brianna, the Constitution is quite clear that the conduct of foreign diplomacy, foreign affairs, is entirely up to the federal government. It's certainly not up to local and county governments in New York City or elsewhere. So I know the mayor's having his best lawyers look at this right now. Let me save them some time. You do not have the authority to do this.
9: But it's the performance of the matter. It is the thing that counts. He passionately wants to arrest Bibi Netanyahu. Passionately wants to arrest Netanyahu. He has said, as mayor of New York, he would oversee the arrest of Netanyahu. And again, as Ellie Honig pointed out, the mayor doesn't have the power to direct the police to arrest people he doesn't like, although the mayor of New York thinks he does. All the people, if Donald Trump did this, would say he's an authoritarian. They're cheering him on in New York City. Mark Warner is running for re-election in New York, and this is the line that the Democratic leadership is taking against people like Mamdani and his DSA performances.
8: How about arresting Netanyahu?
11: I do not
8: and
11: support,
8: doubling down on arresting.
11: I do not support. I do not support defunding the police. I do support meaningful reforms on ICE so that we don't have the outrageous activities.
8: Netanyahu should be at the Hague
11: or in
8: prison for war crimes. I mean, there's things that are coming out.
11: I tell you this much. I fear for the fact, as a long-term supporter of Israel, that my kids have only grown up with Israel where Bibi has been the head. And I completely reject his government. I even voted against the effort to continue to allow the West Bank settlers to use American bulldozers to destroy homes. Bibi Netanyahu's done more to hurt the image of Israel than all prior Israeli leaders combined. And that's not good for Israel.
12: And what does that mean for what Mayor Mamdani has said about, specifically, about trying to arrest Netanyahu when he comes to New York for the UN UN week in September?
11: Listen, Andrew, there's been a lot of leaders that we all have disagreed with that have come to the UN that haven't been subject to, you know, American legal jurisdiction. Now, I candidly have not been following the ins and outs of it. I've been actually following on trying to put some rational policies in place on things like AI and trying to push back against Chinese dominance in so many of these domains where we have technology competition. That's a better use of my time.
9: Yeah, he's just not paying attention to it. I hate BB, blah, blah, blah, blah, blah, he says, but he's not paying attention to Mamdani. That's what they're doing. Pay attention to your colleague Bernie Sanders.
13: We must not give one nickel more of U.S. taxpayers to the extremist government in Israel. Not another nickel.

0: Now, AIPAC may not like that, but that is what the American people want. They want us to invest in education, child care, not in the Netanyahu government.
1: Yep, there you go. He himself spreading the anti-Semitism. By the way, you should know that Bernie Sanders' old national policy director is now attacking Bernie for spreading anti-Semitism. That this mind virus on the left, Mamdani's performance that he wants to arrest Bibi Netanyahu is all to play to an anti-Semitic base. He doesn't have the power, as Eli Honig said, but so much on both sides these days is playing to the base. It's not actually real. It's not actually about engaging with the base doing substantive policy. It's about scratching itches. It's about tickling ears. So I'm going to go down this rabbit hole. You'll have to forgive me. Theologically, we've been in the end times since the resurrection of Jesus. He's coming back. We've been in the end times. We just don't know how far into the end times. But I got to tell you, I know you're not supposed to talk about this, and we don't know the date certain. It's not like Jesus Christ is coming back tomorrow. I mean, maybe he could, but I don't think so. But I kind of do think, like, yeah, we're like in the end times, like the real part of it. Got all these earthquakes happening, all these volcanoes happening, the random earthquakes, the ring of fire is agitated in ways it hasn't been in years. And it's not just that we're hearing more about earthquakes. There actually are more earthquakes. In the last couple of weeks, we've had this profound increase. We've had them in Iran, and I assumed it was a bomb. I know it actually was an earthquake. Mexico, you had the Venezuela, you had them around the world. And we've got the itching ears. Look at the church, the number of people who are falling away from the church, who are completely committed to the idea that they have true Christianity when they're not. They're a bunch of white supremacists, the Christian nationalist nuts. They just want to go to people who tell them what they want to hear, not biblical orthodoxy. You have the itching ears on the left. You got the people like Mamdani saying he's going to arrest Bibi Netanyahu, and the crowd goes wild. He has no legal authority to do it, but it's the itching ears. People want the ears scratched. They want the ears tickled. I'm like, we're in the end times, people. We got a fallout in births around the world. Even in poor countries, people aren't having kids anymore. We have slow down in births. We are clearly like guard your heart, because we are in dark times, and it's not like there's no light at the end of the tunnel yet. We're not far enough in the tunnel to see it. It's just going to get darker. And what can you do? Not a whole lot. Now, if you feel helpless by me saying that, don't be, because I've read the end of the book. It's all going to be okay. Are there going to be rough patches? Yes. None of us who believe will escape persecution. But you got some people that are like, bring on the persecution. I don't want it. I just know it's coming. But when you see the people across the board losing their minds, look at the conversations about the Odyssey. And again, I don't care whether you like the movie or not. The hysteria from people on the right about this movie is upset. You know, there's a conspiracy theory now so the movie's got a 97% review. And the conspiracy theory now is that Rotten Tomatoes is in league in conspiracy to suppress the reviews of the people who don't like it. It's actually kind of true. So here's the thing. To write a review on The Odyssey, you can go to Rotten Tomatoes, you can write a review. But Rotten Tomatoes only highlights the reviews of people who can confirm that they've been to the movie. So a lot of people are filing reviews to hate the movie. They've never actually been to the movie. And so Rotten Tomatoes isn't calculating them in their 97%, 98% score. They're the score of the people they can confirm have gone to the movie. But people have these conspiracy theories. You got the Candace Owens of people out there. I saw the Brett Weinstein guy or whatever his name is saying something about the cover-up of Charlie Kirk. What is the cover-up of Charlie Kirk? Someone replied and said they covered up all the security video. Have you seen the trial? They've got all the video from multiple angles. There's no cover-up. You just want to believe there's a cover-up because your ears itch and you need them scratched. And the itch is the conspiracy theory. I'm telling you, we're in the end times. There's nothing you need to do except seek the welfare of the community in which you live, for there you will find your welfare. Plant gardens, have children, get your children married, keep your house tended, seek the welfare of your community. You can't do anything about it. It's just going to come. And you're going to be okay. You're going to come out fine on the other side. In this life or the next, you're going to be fine. Don't worry about it, but recognize the time we are. For all these people who yell at me online, don't you know what time it is? Well, right now it's 45 after the hour. And also, it's the end times, baby. That's what it is. And that's why you're so agitated and feeling helpless. And you decided that you need a political savior for your spiritual solution. You're driven mad and you're driven into rage and fury. And you got to fight the other side because you feel like you're losing control. That control you feel like you're losing is control of this lifetime. And the way you get that control back is you do not fight the way the world fights. You do not engage the way the world engages. You do not act like the left because you think the left is winning. What do? You love God and you love your neighbor. It's why the left is so dominant right now with these ideas about covetousness and coveting your neighbor's possessions, because they've abandoned God, and they want you to as well. And to the extent there are people on the right who want you to abandon God in favor of a political savior, they're no different from the left. They're right-wing progressives. We always think about, oh, progressives are on the left. No, there are progressives on the right. What's the hallmark of the progressive? You want to use power for power's sake. You want to put yourself in charge. And that, too, is a sign here at the end. As people abandon their faculty, abandon reason, and decide that they themselves are going to put themselves in charge as kind of a god, and they're going to make themselves in charge, and they're going to bring heaven to earth. When all the world, left, right, and center, decide that they're going to bring heaven to earth, well, heaven is going to come to earth, just not in the way you expect, and you're not going to be able to do a thing to stop it, and many of you are not going to like it when it gets here. But that's why there's so much insanity right now in the world on all sides. I'm convinced the earthquakes, the volcanoes, the signs of the times know what time it is, and that time is the end times. It's not the time to wage war on the left as the left wages on you. It's the time to recommit to loving your neighbor and loving God and taking care of your family and seeking the welfare of your community, because government is not going to save you from a spiritual crisis. Government is not going to save you from spiritual catastrophe. God himself will do so. And he's allowing people to have their ears scratched for the itches that they themselves has accumulated and their ears tickled the way they've wanted to accumulate it. And he's allowed people to be left to their own devices right now because they've decided they want to save themselves from spiritual crisis. They won't. They will be rudely disabused of that notion one day, and the sheep will be separated from the goats. Don't let your heart be troubled by it. God's got this. Everything's going to be fine. When you see the Mandanis of the world rising, the socialists rising, the people who hate God rising, understand God will not be mocked. They will have their day. And to them, it's a bit of a mercy because they'll have the best world they've ever had now, because they aren't going to have a good world for the rest of eternity. But you do not have to lose your mind to it. It is your choice to lose your mind to the insanity of the age. Do not lose your mind to the insanity of the age. It's all going to be fine. Why? Because the saving sovereign grace of God.
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1: Come, ladies and gentlemen, I will keep nothing from you. I regularly share with you the burdens of my life. I will share with you today's burden. For something like the 28th or 29th consecutive time, I have yet again been rejected by the Masters Lottery. I don't know how. I know people who've won this, and they typically use family from, like, out of state. Can somebody get me in the Masters again this coming year? It has become my favorite father-son moment. I want to go to Berkman's. I want to enjoy the Masters. I need to get Charlie back to the Masters. I feel like a failure. I've lost the lottery. 28, it's got to be like 29 times, actually, because I started applying for the Masters lottery before I got married. I've been married for 26 years. So 28 or 29 times in a row, I have lost the lottery. I know like two people, I think, who've gotten in, and they have signed up multiple family members, many of them from out of state. It's always the out-of-state people. I live in Georgia. I think I am penalized because I live in the state of Georgia. I just want to go to the Masters every year. I would love to be a ticket. It's not going to happen. I love you, Masters. And now I've lost all this weight, so I have to go buy new clothes next year. Although I will say, my one actual real disappointment with the Masters this past year is that the shirts kind of sucked. I don't know who's designing the shirts for the Masters, but they weren't great. This is the first year I did not buy a lot of shirts at the Masters. I was kind of like, I got one Peter Millar, and I got one for my pastor and a seminary professor. And I got one for my dad, and I got one for me. But they weren't great shirts this year. I need some Holderness and Bourne, and I need some Peter Millar shirts, and maybe some Johnny Owen. They just didn't have a lot. But nonetheless, I've been denied. Surely someone out there will find pity on this radio show host and his 17-year-old son, who will be a senior in high school and really wants to go to the Masters. I'm just devastated. I knew it was going to happen, though, because it always happens. Hadn't won the Mega Millions, hadn't won the, you know, I think these lottery things are like real random, aren't they? In any event, surely someone will scrounge up some tickets for me and my son, maybe me and Charlie. I might go on and reserve my hotel room now just to be on the safe side anyway. The hotel room's over there. My gosh, it's expensive. But I want to go to the Masters again, and surely someone somewhere will find favor upon me, show me some favor, and take me to the Masters. Now I've gotten that off my chest. I knew it was going to happen. You know, I was like, every year, it's like, why do I even participate in this farce? Every year it just sets me up for disappointment, because I know I'm going to get the, I'm sorry, you are declined. I know it's going to happen. I know it is. Every year I fill out the form. And I'm even like, I'll only ask for two tickets, not four. You can max out at four. It's like, I just, two tickets. I don't need four, just two. And even then, it's like, nope, I don't know what you got to do to get the Masters Lottery one. I guess not live in Georgia, for what I hear. It's okay. Ken, one day I'll take you too, if I win the lottery, but thus far it hasn't happened. I got all these people I promised to go to. God, if you just this time, it's like with the lottery. God, if you just let me win the Mega Millions this time, I can take care of all my people. It's not happening. It's okay. Causes me to be more dependent on the Lord Almighty. Now, I am also dependent on Incogni to keep the telemarketers from calling me all the time. 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And it's all thanks to Incogni, because I was getting this one, and then it went away, and then I started getting a different one, and I keep flagging them for Incogni. 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
6: At 2 o'clock, we have sunny skies, 99 degrees in Tulsa, feels like 112. From the KRMG 24-hour Fox News Center, I'm Bert Williams with team coverage of our top stories. The U.S. and Iran continue trading attacks.
14: The Iranians already are saying that they have totally waged a full-scale war with the U.S. In fact, this morning, there were strikes into Bahrain. Sirens were going off inside of that country as Iran began firing at U.S. targets there. Iran also lodging missiles and drones at Jordan and Kuwait's power and water plants overnight.
6: Fox's Aisha Hosni. Police have arrested a man for a deadly shooting in South Tulsa.
19: Tulsa police say early Sunday morning, officers responded to a large crowd outside the Flavors Lounge near 71st and Memorial. While security was on the phone, they say shots were fired, hitting 47-year-old Ahmoud Henry. Henry was taken to the hospital but later died. Detectives arrested 28-year-old LaDrea Doyle. Police say Doyle will face charges for second-degree murder and possession of a firearm after conviction of a felony. Grant Merrill, 102.3 KRMG, Tulsa's News and Talk.
6: City Manager Julie Castine recently announced she will retire in October. Castine started with the city of Coweta in 2017, and her term did not come without controversy. A scrapped data center and an investigation that led to a finding of no wrongdoing on her part closed out her career.
20: I'm very proud of everything I've accomplished since I've been working for Coweta, along with the people that have helped me get here.
6: Coweta is currently searching for a new city manager. Residents packed a community open house in Okmulgee to ask questions about Fluidstack's proposed data center. Some residents still have questions.
21: What's our concerns about health that we're not being told? Concerns about water? I just spoke with some people with PSO that said that's not going to affect our rate, but there's still all this concern.
6: Fluidstack says it plans to begin construction in September 2027. Applications are now open for volunteers interested in helping at Rocklahoma 20 over Labor Day weekend in Pryor. The Pryor Area Chamber of Commerce says volunteer spots will fill quickly for the festival's 20th anniversary celebration, scheduled for September 4th through the 6th. We've got the link at KRMG.com. Tulsa's most accurate and dependable five-day forecast, the three big things you need to know, and Fox Across America with Jimmy Fela is next. It's 2:03.
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3: Hot afternoon, muggy too, 102 the high, heat index 113. Cooler tomorrow, 93 the high. Thursday, 94. Friday and Friday night, some widely scattered showers and thunder, 96 Friday. And a hot weekend, 99 Saturday, 103 Sunday. I'm Chief Meteorologist James Adelot for Fox 23 and 102.3 KRMG, Tulsa's News and Talk.
6: At 205, it is sunny, 99 degrees, feels like 112.
0: We're getting you up to speed with the three big things you need to know every 15 minutes.
6: Three. Trump administration reportedly considering at least a partial ban on Chinese AI models.
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6: The U.S. is accusing Cuba of links to a wide range of U.S. protests.
5: One.
6: Cuts in federal funding for child care centers are being challenged in court by civil rights organizations. It's 206. I'm Bert Williams, 102.3 KRMG, Tulsa's News and Talk.

0: 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It's Fox Across America with Jimmy Failla.
1: Minions! It is Paul Morrow here, Fox Across America, filling in for the great Jimmy Failla. And don't kid yourself, I know I have no minions. I'm like, I got any friends. I got a wife and I got a mom, I think, and I'm not even sure I can count on those two. Nonetheless, I'm here, all right? So, put up with it. This is Fox Across America for, what is today, Tuesday, 21st of July? Yeah, 21 July. And man, there's a lot going on in our world. I don't even know where to start. And I'm going to start, therefore, with the stuff that I think is a common denominator for a lot of what's going on. And first of all, let me just say, we got a lot of really great guests coming up today. We got James Comer, Congressman, got Jason Chaffetz, former Congressman, a whole host of other people. But I want to get to what's on my mind and what we're going to discuss today. You know, let's do a little history because it matters, because we don't teach it anymore. And we're graduating kids who can't read, can't write. All they can do is look at their phones. And then we're told by the teachers union that we have to listen to them because they know what to do. Yeah, right. The day I listened to Randy Weingarten, I wouldn't trust Randy Weingarten if she handed me a winning lotto ticket and told me to turn around and cash it. The first thing I would do would be check my wallet. Going back to the founding of this nation, we started, if you recall, with the Articles of Confederation. That's pre-Constitution now, folks. And the Articles of Confederation had a basic flaw. And that was, there was no strong central government. And so there was no consensus, and it was very hard to get a uniform system of government that would apply to the nascent nation at the time, which was obviously an outgrowth of the original 13 colonies. And so ultimately, we had to have the constitutional conventions, there were two, at which we argued over how to form a more perfect union and created the Constitution. And in it, in an inviolable way, are two things. There is, of course, the Senate and the House. Now, there's more than two things, obviously, but Congress is actually Article One. The framers considered Congress to be the most important governing principle of this new America. And they very cognizantly set it up to avoid the tyranny of the majority, which would have meant, as the nation grew, a place like California could essentially exercise its will at a national level, bullying its own principles and policies over the rest of the country, but for the Senate. And each state, irrespective of population, gets two. Now, without that safeguard, you would only have the representative situation, the representative, proportional representative by population that we have in the House, thereby making populous states far more powerful than small states. And realistically, small states would just be subsumed. And that's a very dangerous circumstance, because ultimately what you have is one state ruling over whole swaths of our policy. And ultimately, a state like that could very well declare itself a sovereign nation and even take over other states. The catch-all there, the safeguard, is the Senate. It is no accident that the new drumbeat from the DSA, and this is not casual referencing, this is published as the DSA's current policy manifesto, is to eliminate the Senate. Because they know everything I just said. And AOC, of course, is racializing it because that is all she has here, and saying that it is an outgrowth of Jim Crow, which is the most ludicrous. I mean, talk about an ignorant statement. She doesn't even realize. If she does, she's ignoring the fact that the Constitution predates the Jim Crow era by 100 years. But the goal here is to get places like California and New York to punch at a much, much higher weight. And so they can get themselves to this socialist revolution, which is, don't kid yourself, the first step to communism. All right, that's what they want. These are enemies inside the gates. All right, this is not a Democratic Party, another political party that wants different things, wants to spend money differently from how the Republicans want to. This is not the Bill Clinton Party. Okay. And which, by the way, as a side note here, is really disgusting, because here's a guy that walks around like he's some kind of elder statesman. And he doesn't have the guyons to step up and say, what's happening to my party is a disgrace, and it should stop. And it shows you who really wore the pants there. It was the wife, who is a DSA member in her heart, in my estimation. She's more radical than anybody realizes. All right. I don't have any major inside baseball on it, although actually I do a little bit. All right. From people that have worked in and around her and security, and she's a bad person. All right. My opinion. I don't think that shocks anybody. But you have all these people ignoring it. And a lot of this stuff started with Obama. So I'm not even going to name check him. And Biden, you know, he doesn't know what century it is. And so while nobody was looking, all of these young communists, these fellow travelers, the useful idiots, to use the Leninist term, came along, took a hold of that party, and they are the future. And they're smart. They're clever. They're college educated. They were radicalized by the teachers union. They come up through the colleges, which teach nothing anymore. And they are smart enough to put out attractive candidates. And I don't mean just physically, although there's some of that too, but they have people who know how to talk. You got the Mamdanis who smile ear to ear. You know, you got AOC, you got this Milot, what's her name, that one out west. They know what they're doing, all right? The old saying used to be, politics is show business for ugly people. It's not as true anymore, all right? It's just show business, period. Because we have people who are winning these days on charisma. I mean, Mamdani is supposed to be the everyman, talking about how he's going to be for the blue collar. He couldn't even manage to define what blue collar was. I think it was yesterday. He gave that a Kamala-level word salad and said it went up to being making a million a year. A million a year? What planet's this guy from? You know what planet he's from? He's from planet rich liberal. That's what planet he's from. He was a one percenter in Uganda, his family, and he's a one percenter here. They're all rich kids. You're seeing it breaking down now, and they're finally waking up on the left among some of them. There's a black politician here in New York who's now getting around to calling the DSA white supremacists. And while I know Momi don't like that kind of like racialized rhetoric, when you look at who votes for these things, for these DSA folks, they're all young, white, stupid, uninformed liberals. All right. Most of them urban liberals who come to the cities expecting three hots and a cot because capitalism is not working for them to the degree that they want in their hometowns. And I've talked about this in the past. It's because we shipped our manufacturing base to China and we're trying to get it back. But let me get to where I'm going on all of this. That was all a detour. If you look at where we're going right now and you're looking at the bad actors who have fomented a lot of this stuff because it's completely inorganic, all right, this is all AstroTurf stuff. It's all created. There are a series of bad actors. We all know George Soros, all right, hiding wherever he hides, okay? You have Singham, Roy Singham, who sits in Shanghai, cheek by jowl with the communist Chinese government. And you have a couple of other bad actors. But here in our hemisphere, 90 miles off of Florida, there is a hostile foreign government that has essentially been headquarters for all of this stuff. And yeah, I'm talking about Cuba. And if anybody thinks that Cuba is irrelevant to our current situation, I'm sorry, you're not paying attention. Okay, now, we all know somewhat, I think, the Cuban history. Okay, a corrupt regime under Batista, run by the mafia, very, very poor, no distribution of what wealth there was, biggest sugar producer in the world. In comes Castro. He takes out all, as they called them in those days, the rug joints, right? The hotels that the mafia, Meyer Lansky and Lucky Luciano, all of those guys, right? They had set up down there. They lost a fortune. If you've seen The Godfather, you know the basics of this. Okay, Castro takes over, and he just creates a different mafia, which is his family. What a lot of people don't realize is Cuba is a corporation. That's the governing principle. It's not really a government. A corporation that they created gets all the money. It all runs through this corporation. And guess who just happens to be the CEO of the corporation, who happens to be the chairman of the board, who run the whole thing? Of course, the Castro family and their allies, all right? It's their compadres that are running everything. And they're making a fortune. The money gets offshore. Everybody else is, eating squirrels. So what they also do is they make footsie with the Soviets. At the height of the Cold War, they invited the Soviets in. It worked for them. Castro came to New York quite infamously, claimed at first that he wasn't a communist. This was at the height of the Cold War. Did a tour here in New York. They threw him out of a hotel because, and this is a true story, how do I know this? Because not only is it in the media, but my dad was working the detail. My old man was a transit cop. They pulled him out of the subway to work the detail from when Castro came here in New York. Castro and his guys built a fire in the hotel to roast chickens. There were chickens running, live chickens running. I don't know where the hell they got the chickens. They were running around. They probably went uptown to one of the butcher shops. They had live chickens running around the hotel, and they built a fire. They got thrown out of the hotel. He's the head of state. The hotel said, get the hell out. He did a very canny thing then. He went up to a hotel in Harlem, and he played it like it was a racial thing and made common cause in Harlem. Harlem, obviously, the center of black culture and population here, especially at the time in New York, and it worked for him. So Castro then threw his lot in with the Soviets, and the Soviets had a beachhead here in our hemisphere. And I think it was worse than anybody realized. JFK took a half-hearted swing at it, as we know, with the Bay of Pigs. This was supposed to be an outgrowth of the Monroe Doctrine, which said Europeans don't screw around in our hemisphere. And then the Roosevelt Corollary, 1902, which essentially weaponized the Monroe Doctrine, said if it impinges upon American security in our hemisphere, we can act on it. Okay? JFK knew all of this. It was all still in place. And they put together, the CIA did, which was a very rogue organization at the time, nowhere near as professionalized as it is now. And, you know, I know people can have opinions on that, but it's just the truth. All right? An outgrowth of the OSS from World War II. And they put together Cuban dissidents who were training in Miami to go take back Florida. What a Keystone Cop situation that was. Castro and the Soviets infiltrated it. That's how we lost the Bay of Pigs. I know people harangue JFK because he lost his nerve and he didn't call any airstrikes. But the truth of the matter is those insurgents got slaughtered as they hit that beach in Bay of Pigs because they knew we were coming. Because the Soviets had penetrated a really amateur operation being run by the agency, CIA, down in South Florida in a Cuban area, training out in the middle of the field. I didn't think anybody noticed. Where am I going with this before we take a quick break? Where I'm going is we blew it in Cuba and we allowed communism to have a stronghold 90 miles off of Florida. And we've been playing footsie again with the whole thing since. Even post-collapse of the Soviet Union. And we've been paying for it in ways we didn't realize and that are only coming to light now. And it's thanks to one man. And I'm going to give you his name after the break. Paul Morrow, Fox Across America. Stay with us.
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7: That's got to be Daft Punk, I think, no? Yeah, I called that one. Guys, Paul Morrow, Fox Across America. Got a couple of minutes here before we break at the half hour. And then we're coming back with Congressman James Comer. We're going to be talking to him about the SAVE Act, what's going on, the machinations in Congress right now to try to get around the Senate and get this thing moving. Very clearly, Donald Trump wants this thing done before the midterms. And we got about 20 days before Congress breaks for the midterms, that is the House, 30 before the Senate. And a number of things still need to get done here. And, you know, I don't know what's going on, but that's why I'm not in Congress. He's going to tell us. All right, look, I want to close the loop on what I was talking about before. The one man I'm talking about who really seems to be stepping up here is Marco Rubio. Now, he's got Cuban blood. It's a great Cuban story, a success story. But this is a guy who has no illusions about that nation. And he's been ringing the bell on this for a while, and he is right. And now it's coming to light how malevolent Cuba has actually been. Because as Donald Trump has begun to set his sights on our hemisphere in a Rooseveltian way, you're starting to see, especially since the defanging of USAID, all of a sudden, these Latin American nations are shifting right. It looks to be no accident to me. And what's left? Nicaragua, which, by the way, just canceled its elections, all right? This socialist paradise canceled its elections. Daniel Ortega, longtime socialist slash communist, America hater. Then you got Mexico, which is a cartel state. And then you got Brazil, which is the biggest one, but goes back and forth, left, right, left, right, left, right. It's like watching a tennis match. Bottom line, though, is that 90 miles off of our coast, we have communist headquarters that has been using Soviet-level intel, and that's why I brought up the Bay of Pigs thing, to undermine American interests domestically. Okay, Cuba knows it can't punch at our weight, so what do? They undermine us at every turn. Now, Cuba's been broke for a long time. They don't have a lot of money to do this kind of thing. So you got to look at things like who's funding it. And there is a reason why everybody on the left makes their pilgrimage to Havana. All right? All the DSA members. Right now, I'm not talking about the traditional Democratic Party. But if you look at people in name DSA or even just, you know, by attitude and beliefs, going back to Bill de Blasio, all right, who Cuba, visited Cuba, okay, at a time when, I don't even know how he managed that. That was at a time when you weren't supposed to be able to do that, all right? If you look, Ilhan Omar, Hassan Piker, AOC, I could go on. They're all Cuba veterans, Code Pink. They've all gone down there. Roy Singham, all have gone down to Cuba and got that box checked. And from where I sit, in my opinion, what they're getting as part of it are their marching orders. And they may not be getting a direct directive, but these people know how to communicate. Rush Limbaugh used to make this point. They don't have to be told. Don't look for a smoking gun document. They know what to do. They know what's expected of them. They're all drinking from the same fire hose. And so, those

0: people come back domestically, funded by all of the same characters that we talk about, and they undermine our institution to the point that the DSA now is saying, essentially, scrap the Constitution, scrap the presidency, scrap the Senate. That's not policy. That's revolution. There'd be blood in the streets. And yet, it's that thing of a frog sitting in a frying pan. You throw a frog into a hot frying pan, boop, it hits that thing and it bounces right out because it feels the heat. You leave a frog in a frying pan and slowly increase the heat. It'll stay there until its guts boil. And that's what's going on. The population, I believe, of America is either has been seduced by this nonsense that's never worked and is undermining the best system of government, imperfect as it is, that's ever been, that's lifted more people out of poverty and misery and penury than any other system in human history. Or they are cognizantly just trying to destroy it for their own purposes, and their own purposes are very clear to see. It's power. The point is this. That stuff is enforceable. And right now, as we look to take out Cuba, which is coming, these DSA members are saying they're going to strike back on our soil. This is going to get ugly, folks, and you heard it here, and you heard it from Marco Rubio. We got to go. Breaking on the half. We'll be back. Congressman James Comer, stay tuned.
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2: In case you haven't noticed, it's very hot.
3: Northbound Highway 75 slowing down a bit, approaching the Creek Turnpike.
2: At 2:30, we have sunny skies, 101 degrees, feels like 113. From the KRMG 24-hour Fox News Center, I'm Bert Williams with team coverage of our top stories. Heat index values will soar this week in Tulsa.
4: The dangerously high levels of heat stress continue this afternoon. Heat index values 110 to 115. We do take a step back tomorrow, back to just barely below average for highs. After a couple of showers and thunderstorms Friday and Friday night, the heat builds back in, most of us near or just above triple digits starting on Sunday through a good part of next week, too.
2: Fox 23 and KRMG Chief Meteorologist James Adelot. IMSA standing by to respond to people suffering heat exhaustion. Riley Howard is with IMSA.
5: This is unfortunately not something that's new to us. We're very experienced in dealing with the Oklahoma heat.
2: Howard recommends that you wear light, loose clothing when you are outside, staying hydrated and staying inside if at all possible. In the last 30 days, IMSA responded to 109 patients with heat-related illnesses. New details being shared about the suspect accused of attacking a federal building in New York City.
6: Federal investigators say former U.S. Army soldier Andrew Arabaca arrived at the federal building in downtown Manhattan just before 8:30 in the morning. He set off fireworks, and new video shows him pulling out a pellet gun and appearing to point it at people outside the building. Arabaca also took a canister of gasoline and lit the entrance to the building on fire. A security guard eventually tackles him. Federal investigators say he's an anti-American, anti-government extremist.
2: Fox's Nate Foy reporting. Tulsa's most accurate and dependable five-day forecast. The three big things you need to know in Fox Across America with Jimmy Failla is next. It's 2:32.
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0: If you need a tree trimmed or removed, call my dad.
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7: A hot afternoon up to 102. Now, tomorrow, a little cooler. 93 our high. Thursday, back to 94. Friday night, some widely scattered showers and thunderstorms. And turning hotter, 96 Friday, 99 Saturday, and Sunday, 103. I'm Chief Meteorologist James Adelot for Fox 23 and 102.3 KRMG, Tulsa's news and talk.
6: 235, sunny, 101, feels like 113.
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6: 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I'm Bert Williams, 102.3 KRMG, Tulsa's news and talk.
10: Guys, Paul Morrow, Fox Across America, and continuing the theme of looking at some of the threats out there that America faces domestically, we have the perfect guest. We have James Comer, Congressman. You see him on the network all the time from Kentucky. Congressman, welcome to Fox Across America.
11: Thanks for having me.
10: Good to talk to you again. You and I spoke a couple of weeks ago, covered some of this stuff, but I want to check in with you on progress relative to the SAVE Act. Because we know it's a priority of yours, it's a priority of the president's, and I'm reading that Speaker Johnson maybe has come up with a workaround that is very procedural. So for people like me who don't get it that much, you know, don't really understand all of that stuff, can you explain what's going on and do we have a shot here of getting this done before the midterm break?
11: I think we do have a good shot, and I know Speaker Johnson's been relentless. He's heard loud and clear from both the president and from members like myself that this is a priority. Our people back home expect Congress to do this. Obviously, we've passed it out of the House three or four times.
10: Right.
11: It goes to the Senate and just collects dust. But I think we've got situations now where we have some must-pass bills like the continuing resolution, which will continue funding the government for you know, several months because the Senate can't pass individual appropriations bills like we do in the House. So once again, the Senate's where 99% of the problems are in Congress. But I think he's got a deal now to where the Senate's almost going to have to at least vote on it. And a scenario where we've got, you know, through budget reconciliation and everything else, an opportunity for the Senate to pass it, hopefully with 50 votes.
10: All right. So I want to see if I can dumb this down for myself. From what I'm hearing and reading, The way this will go, well, the key aspects of this will be attached to must pass bills, or at least must vote bills that are going to the Senate, from the House, because they are continuing resolutions that essentially fund the government. And so by attaching the key pieces of the SAVE Act to that, the Senate is at least going to have to vote on them. And here is where I'm going with this. That does mean then that we, the American people, and particularly conservatives, we're going to be taking attendance here. Because this is going to be a vote that we can see the results of, and we're going to be looking at names and how they vote. Is that not an opportunity here?
11: That's an opportunity, and that's the very least of what the American people deserve. That's when you run for Congress, you have to make votes. And, you know, the problem with members in Congress is the same as when I was a state legislator back in Kentucky. The number one priority for many, unfortunately, is self-preservation. And the way to preserve yourself forever and be like these old fossils that are in Congress now is don't take tough votes. You know, tell leadership to block it. That's what's been happening in the Senate. You have to understand, there are a lot of Republicans that think, for some reason, the media is just going to harass them to death if they vote for this and call them racist and everything else, and that it's going to hurt their reelection chances. And I don't agree with that at all. I do not see the controversy in this bill whatsoever. Just because the media doesn't want it doesn't mean the American people don't want it. So the choice that the Senate's going to be given with this continuing resolution is you can either vote to keep the government open and restore integrity in our elections by passing the SAVE Act, or you can vote against integrity in elections and, oh, by the way, shut the government down again.
10: Well, so we're going to
11: that's going to be a choice they're going to be given.
10: Well, and we're going to take attendance on this one because this is it is not going to be an opaque process. This one, we're going to have transparency. Yep. It's been configured in a way that, as you said, they're going to have to vote. And so as a result, whether you like it or not, Senate members, we're going to see what you're doing here. And when you consider that the SAVE Act polls in both parties at roughly, 80%? Across the board?
11: Every bit.
10: I mean, what is the risk here? And it does come down to, as you say, it really does feel, and this is what infuriates the voting public so much, and this is what leads to notions like a uniparty and the Swampinals, because they feel like nobody in D.C. is listening to them. And I'm not talking about you, and I'm not talking about the House. The House is doing the right thing here. But the Senate just can't seem to get out of its own way because they're feathering their nests. All right, I want to move on because you guys have a lot of investigations going on. And you're in oversight, and that's a very wide purview. But I want to get to some of the stuff that's been breaking. And I just was talking about it coming out of the State Department, because obviously we got Iran and that's a big, big problem right now for the midterms and for the nation in general. But we also have all of these revelations coming out of Cuba. And I think that they're so important because it seems to me that that's where a lot of the DSA has been getting their marching orders. The State Department document that dropped yesterday from Marco Rubio seems to be right on point. What have you seen in any of the committees that you have insight into relative to where all of this DSA stuff is coming from? And what are the Democrats going to do about it? Because they got these radical kids that want to destroy it all, including taking out the Senate, the presidency, the Supreme Court. That's not a policy. That's revolution. Am I wrong?
11: Right. No, you're right. And I think that's an important thing to remember for everyone, what these midterm elections are about. What the Democrats used to, they were quiet and discreet in saying what their plans were. Now they're campaigning on them to motivate their base to go out and vote, because whoever wins the November election and whoever is determined to be the winner of the House and the Senate is going to be whichever party gets their base out to vote.
10: Yeah.
11: So what they're trying to do is say, we'll change America. The Democrats will change America by making Washington, D.C. a state. That'll give the Democrats two more senators. They're going to increase the Supreme Court 4 seats to take effect when the next president is sworn into office, and hopefully that'll be Gavin Newsom or Ocasio-Cortez. They're going to bring socialism back to this side of the globe, and they're going to try to do everything to tax the rich and make the businesses pay for more government, to create more bureaucracies, to create more welfare. That's what the Democrat Party's about. Make no mistake. That is what it's about. That's what this election is all about. So I think what you're seeing with everything that is coming out, the Democrats have been taken over by, the socialist left wing of their party. They want chaos in the Middle East. They want Cuba to stay, under oppression. They want the poor to remain poor so they can be dependent on the government. And they can say, anytime a Republican like me looks into fraud, oh my God, that cruel Republicans trying to cut your welfare benefit. No, we support helping people who need help, who, you know, people who can't help themselves. But the Democrat business model has always been to keep the poor, to keep the poor dependent on government programs, so that, that they will stay Democrat. And they, you know, anytime a Republican has the audacity to suggest, well, maybe we can get them from welfare to work, or maybe we can cut fraud out of welfare, that's a rallying call by Democrats. And that's what they're doing this election cycle. And I hope the American people are paying close attention.
10: I've never seen such a stark difference between the two parties. It really does give the lie to the idea that there's a uniparty here, because it really does seem like the Democratic Party is just morphing into the DSA. That's where, and I've been saying it for a while, but boy, is it really being proven true here. And obviously the main avatar of that is right here in New York City, Zohra Mamdani, who now is, you know, he's shadow boxing with this idea that he's going to arrest Netanyahu and all sort of stuff. He has no legal means of doing it. It's just him, you know, sort of play acting here. It's all kabuki. But what he's doing is he's getting the big smile out there, and he's bringing more young people into the fold. And they know how to choose these attractive candidates. Now, one of the things I think a lot of people don't realize is that the reason a lot of the current, let's say, machinations of government aren't working for the young, home ownership, cost of living, et cetera, is because they blame capitalism. They say capitalism has failed us. Okay. Mm-hmm. Well, they don't look at the fact that our manufacturing base was shipped to China. And so, of course, all those blue collars, the Democrats wonder, how come we can't reach the blue collars? Because you put them all in China. And that, to me, is the point of the whole tariff system that, and the manufacturing input that Donald Trump is trying to bring back. What's your take on the idea that we need to bring back manufacturing here so that our young people say, oh, capitalism didn't fail me, I have a way forward?
11: You're 100% right. Warren Buffett, who is a Democrat, has always said, you can't be a country that imports everything. You have to make stuff in your country to remain a viable, credible, productive country. If you outsource all your manufacturing, then you're going to end up being a third world country. And that's what he's always said about the United States. And the way the tax laws are, the going dating back to the trade laws dating back to NAFTA and our, you know, liability and all the environmental rules and regulations. We all want a clean environment, but you know, there are instances where it's been so excessive that companies can't afford to manufacture things in the United States for the legal liability. And I think a lot of what the Democrats do, you know, they have to have money to win elections, and they want to create a voting base that's dependent on the federal government for welfare programs and things like that. But somebody has to pay for the campaigns, and it's a lot of these big law firms and big pharmaceutical companies and companies that have outsourced their manufacturing to other countries, ironically, which have hurt the working class and have hurt the unions, even though the Democrats do a good job of trying to somehow blame that on Republicans. President Trump put these tariffs in, and look, we all don't like the tariffs. There are a lot of tariffs that I do not like in my district in Kentucky. But the goal here is to force these companies to put their manufacturing back in the United States. And I think if we don't do that, we're going to continue to lose our working middle class, and we're going to have two types of people in the United States. We're going to have, you know, the poor that depend on the government and the very rich. And our working middle class continues to shrink. So these are all results of bad policies, frankly, in both parties. And we've got a president now and a Congress that's working to put America first, to try to pass legislation and the president's executive orders to force manufacturing back to the United States to get good paying jobs here in America.
10: All right. And I think that's key for the future of the nation, irrespective of what party you're in. And that's where I brought it up. So let me ask you this here in the time that we have. If and when the Republicans take the midterms, I'm going to put a shiny, happy face on it, and maintain the Senate, control the House. We don't have to deal with some nonsensical impeachment drama and all of the stuff that we know that'll happen. All right. What would your priorities be in the House relative to what we just discussed, because I think that that's really where the rubber hits the road. The reason communism looks attractive is that a lot of these kids don't see a way forward. How do we change that?
11: Right. We've got to focus on the working middle class. That's what we've got to focus on. And I would tweak the tariffs if I were the president. I'm going to actually meet with the president today. What I would like to see are targeted tariffs on pharmaceuticals, semiconductors, anything that's important to our manufacturing.
10: Yeah.
11: That's the type of manufacturing we need to bring back to the United States. Those are good paying jobs. Those take engineers and scientists and advanced manufacturing. That's what we need to focus on. Some of this stuff that we're paying tariffs on, clothes and shoes, they can make them cheaper in other countries. Probably not going to find many people in America that want to do those jobs. That might not be a bad thing. But we've got to focus on making sure our public schools teach the difference between capitalism and socialism, because I'm afraid we've lost a generation.
10: It's amazing.
11: To socialism. This thing in New York isn't an isolated situation. It's happening all over the United States. We're seeing in pockets in the South.
10: Yeah.
11: Where these young kids have graduated from college and they are socialists.
10: Yeah.
11: And that's a problem. Our country wasn't founded on that. We created this country to get away from that, to get away from oppression and to where you could take risk and be rewarded. That's what America's all about. And I think we've got to really focus on that. And I think in a Republican majority after the midterm starting in January, a lot of the Republicans that have been problems for the president in the Senate, the Tom Tillises and those guys, and in the House, the Thomas Masseys and the Nancy Maces, they're not going to be here. And I think that we will have a better working environment. And I challenge the president to be focused on, the specific areas where we can continue to try to focus on putting America first and putting our working middle class front and center in all the policies that we try to enact. And I think that we can do everything that the president has promised and won the second term on. And that's a very realistic possibility. If we win the midterms, if we don't, it's all going to be about impeaching Donald Trump and harassing Donald Trump. And, I don't think that that's going to bode well for the economy or the American consumer.
10: Or the future of this country, as the DSA sees the daylight and runs towards it, and people fall for this nonsense again. It feels like every couple of decades, we got to relearn the same lessons of history.
11: Yep.
10: And that's why the warm embrace of collectivism looks attractive when you don't see the alternative. And we need to bring that alternative back. Congressman, I wish we had more time. I know you got to go. Say hello to the president for us. We wish you Godspeed. Thank you for being here.
11: Thank you.
10: Okay, folks, we're going to take a break. That was Congressman Comer, always a sharp guy, fun to talk to. We will be back in a moment. Fox Across America.
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8: 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Red alert traffic means traffic flow is not normal. Crashes, lane closures, construction, slowdowns, and the dreaded...
15: All lanes are shut down.
16: There's a wrecker there, there's OHP there.
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10: Paulie's Jazz Lounge. I am Paul Morrow, Fox Across. Where do we get that music? Put me to sleep at 1 in the afternoon. You guys, we got to have a word during the break. All right, special thanks to Congressman James Comer. Always on point. Good to hear how the sausage is made. And if you didn't hear it, suffice to say, we're going to get a vote in the Senate where we should be taking names. And if this reconciliation doesn't work, to give us at least the guts of the SAVE Act. Because listen, give Comer his due here, man. He was a lot more forthright than you're going to hear from a lot of politicians. He essentially said there are people in the Senate who are just worried about keeping their seats, their jobs. God forbid they have to go work for a living. And that's why they won't make a tough vote. And it's not tough. 80% of the country agrees the SAVE Act has to come through. So let's see how that goes. By the way, I'm on the air all the rest of the week. I forgot to ask Comer when this vote is expected. It'll probably be next week because we're running out of time. But I'm on here with Fox Across America hosting for Jimmy all next week, unless they throw me off after today's performance. But hopefully, you know, we'll get a little further color on it. We have a couple other Congress people, I think, lined up. And we'll see the way this one's going to go. Now, I only got a minute here. I just threw out a tweet. I tweet, by the way. I know you're supposed to say post now because it's not Twitter anymore. It's X. The problem with that is there's no verb for X. What are you going to say? I X'd? I posted, I guess, but that's very generic. Anyway, I'm responding to Van Jones. Now, Van Jones, if you don't know him, he's that bald-headed guy on CNN and a little bit of inside baseball. He's, by all reporting, a really nice person. He's apparently like a real gentleman and a nice guy. But I just responded to him, and I just said essentially what Comer and I talked about, because he's saying that he fears for the future of the Democratic Party. And I said, well, sir, that's admirable. But the Democratic Party, in the person of Bill Clinton, got China into the World Trade Organization and gave them most favored nation status, thereby shipping our manufacturing to China. And the Democratic Party has controlled the teachers' unions my entire life. So while it's admirable to say now, this is not a nation that should be talking about Hamas and socialism in favorable terms, let's understand who created that. We don't need more of it. We're going to take a break. We'll be back at the top of the hour with Julian Epstein. Good man.
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4: Temps headed for the century mark on a brutally hot day.
23: Northbound Gilcrease Expressway is narrowed down to one lane between West 41st and Highway 412 until 4 o'clock today for pavement repairs.
4: At 3 o'clock, mostly sunny, 99 degrees right now in Tulsa. From the KRMG 24-hour Fox News Center, I'm Steve Berg with team coverage of our top story. Tulsa in the frying pan today, although we'll get a short break tomorrow.
6: Temperatures will take a step back tomorrow, but not until we see heat index values this afternoon, topping 110 degrees, dangerously high levels of heat stress. We will actually drop just below average for tomorrow's high. Rolling toward the weekend, though, the heat starts to build, most of us back to triple digits, maybe even a little higher by the end of the week and through most of next week.
4: That's our chief meteorologist, James Adelot. He'll have more on the forecast coming up. Team coverage, emergency medical crews gearing up for this dangerous stretch of heat and humidity.
7: IMSA has been working overtime tackling the heat this week, warning people of the signs of heat exhaustion and what to do when you get too hot. Riley Howard with IMSA says all of their staff is highly trained, but they are also at risk in this heat.
27: We're wanting them to stay hydrated. Our maintenance team is making sure the air conditioners and our ambulances are functioning properly. Our logistics team is making sure we have enough cold packs and IV fluids on hand.
7: Howard says all IMSA paramedics are also EMTs, and their dispatchers are trained to deal with heat illnesses and emergencies. Crystal Kelly, 102.3 KRMG, Tulsa's News and Talk.
4: A Kansas-based Park Aerospace announcing today that they will build a $65 million manufacturing plant at Tulsa International Airport. Park makes advanced composite materials and structures for both military and civilian aerospace use. The plant is expected to open in 2028 and employ about 100 people. Tulsa's most accurate and dependable five-day forecast, the three big things you need to know, and a Fox Across America with Jimmy Failla is next.
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6: It is a hot, muggy afternoon, 102. Now, tomorrow will be cooler thanks to a northeast wind, 93 the high, Thursday, 94 Friday, and Friday night, some widely scattered showers and storms, and getting warmer, 96 Friday, 99 Saturday, and Sunday, 103. I'm Chief Meteorologist James Edelott for Fox 23 and 102.3 KRMG, Tulsa's News and Talk.
4: Right now, mostly sunny and 99 in Tulsa.
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4: The Trump administration is reportedly considering at least a partial ban on Chinese AI models.
11: Two.
4: The U.S. is accusing Cuba of links to a wide range of U.S. protests.
11: One.
4: And cuts in federal funding for child care centers are being challenged in court by civil rights groups. I'm Steve Berg on 102.3 KRMG, Tulsa's News and Talk.

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1: Guys, Paul Morrow sitting in for Jimmy Failla here on Fox Across America into our second hour. And I want to bring in, because I want to do it while we have plenty of time, one of my favorite guests. We got Julian Epstein. Yeah, he's a Democrat. We're having him on the show. Try not to faint, all right, because this is a reasonable human being, and he's the old school kind of Democrat that I think most of us grew up with, and he's as appalled as many of us are with the direction that the Democrats seem to be going in. So let's bring him in. Julian, welcome to the big show.
2: Paul, great to be with you. Thanks for having me.
1: Of course, anytime. Now, one of the things I like doing with you is foreign policy, because you and I talk about the international stuff, and I haven't hit Iran yet on this show today. Been mostly talking about Cuba and the DSA and all the stuff that seems to be coming out about who's pulling the strings there. But let's do a little Iran while I have you, because I know you follow Middle East stuff very closely. Look, it's hard to characterize it right now as a success. All right. I recognize that Iran's a bad actor in the neighborhood. I recognize that we have equities there. But at this point, Iran is the drag on the Trump administration that may cost them the midterms. And then continuing to prosecute this war becomes ever more difficult. Tell me if I'm wrong, where I'm wrong, and what we should be doing, man.
2: No, you're exactly right, Paul. And I think we had our foot on their necks on April 7th. And I think they were about 4 weeks from crying uncle. I think we just needed to accelerate the military campaign on the energy and military capabilities, a lot of which had been destroyed. And I think we should have squeezed a lot harder, and we didn't. And I think the two mistakes that Trump made, and I've been largely supportive of him on this, I think the two mistakes that he made was, one, failing to make the case to the American public about what this was about and why this is existential, not just for Israel, but for the United States. And so I think that was the one mistake that he made. I think the second mistake he made was the same mistake that Biden and Obama made, which was believing that he had the ability to persuade them to do the right thing and that ultimately they could be reasoned with. And I think Trump really got carried away with this notion that he was such a good deal maker that he could romance the leaders in Iran to kind of see it his way and to sort of come to Jesus. And I think that was a mistake. I think they've never been interested in acting in good faith. And, you know, what this is about existentially for the United States, Paul, is a desire by Iran, along with the Muslim Brotherhood, even though they're two different sects of Islam, to resurrect a 7th century caliphate that is fundamentally Islamo-supremacist, that wants to dominate the Middle East, wants to push Israel back into the sea, and then increasingly take on the West with the help of Iran, with the help of Russia, with the help of China, with the help of North Korea, to use the preemptive military and nuclear and ballistics capabilities to essentially achieve objectives regionally and then globally. And that is to be able to sort of dominate the regional economy and choke the regional economy and manipulate the geopolitical situation there to their ends, and to ultimately impose their view of that, again, that sort of ancient 7th century caliphate on the West and to take down the West. And I don't think Trump has explained this adequately. And I think he, again, has made the mistake that they can be reasoned with or persuaded that they're just like us at the end of the day. That was Obama's fallacy, that they're just like us. If we just give them the right incentives, they'll do the right thing. And they're not playing that game. They're playing a different game.
1: No, I mean, anybody who's really interested in this stuff, I'm going to do a book recommendation here, a thing called King of Kings, which is kind of the last word on how, and then, you know, look, they say how America lost Iran is the kind of State Department phrase. America never had Iran. We had an ally there who was the Shah, who, by the way, it's arguable that we, along with the British, installed him. But nonetheless, he was not the messianic figure that Ayatollah Khomeini, the first Ayatollah in our lifetimes, was, and who promulgated what you're talking about. And people don't realize how it permeated the society. The idea that they're just like us, but there are, yeah, they have their crazies, but so do we, is kind of missing the point. You have a couple hundred thousand IRGC who are never going to give up the ghost because they have nothing to go back to. And then you have a couple, 3-4 million besieged, which are the religious thuggy police who also was just created as another arm of the government, but also to give a bunch of unemployed young men in a crappy economy something to do. These are the guys that jump out of the cars and beat women because they don't have the face mask on. And those guys are not going to give up easily. And I don't know, you know, I referenced that book because the book gives the inner machinations about how the State Department, the CIA, they weren't talking to each other. They weren't on the same page. They were very naive. We had our State Department apparatus here in New York, in America, rather, in D.C., misreading the situation. And it was a little bit of a clown show. And I can't help but think that it's something similar must have happened here, because who told our president that, yeah, bomb them and they'll cut a deal. They want the same kind of prosperity that they see in the West. They're going to fight to the last man because they see becoming like the West is what you're avoiding. Am I wrong?
2: Yes, I think this is the fallacy of many leaders, that they think that they can figure out the other side. They can figure out the right incentives. And after all, again, it is this fallacy that they are, quote, just like us, end quote. And that if you give them the right incentives, that's what Obama, that's the Obama mistake. That's Biden's de-escalation. And I think that was Trump's calculation, honestly, on April 7th when he stopped bombing, that I have such a good vision. I have such an ability to understand the enemy that I can create a deal that they will like and that will make sense. And
1: so was somebody telling Trump this, though? I mean, do you think that there was somebody in his ear, or do you think that he buys that sort of in his DNA?
2: I think it's in his DNA. And I think at the same time, he felt the pressure of the midterm elections and the gas prices, particularly after he'd campaigned on Biden inflation. And again, I think this is a question of that you have a lot of people who have a very short-term view of this, who don't understand the existential threat that Iran faces, that Iran poses to the West, and is telling Trump that, you know, get out of this quagmire because we have the midterms coming up. And what they're really proposing is the mortgaging of our future for the benefit of temporary lower gas prices, right, in the midterm election. And this is not the time for that kind of thinking. This is the time for Churchill, for a Churchill moment that recognizes that Iran is the closest thing to Adolf Hitler that we've seen in our lifetime. It's not just me that's saying that. It's the Saudi crown prince that says that.
1: Yeah, you know what? But I got to tell you, I don't want to hear from the Saudi crown prince. I'm going to tell you what. Where have the Gulf nations been here in this thing? Because they're all on the same page with us that Iran is the big threat. I know guys who get all kinds of money, excuse me, go over there and work with their intel people who are getting $1,000 a day in the UAE just to talk about how you're going to stop the Shia incursion. But yet, where are they? Can you give me some insight? Because I haven't seen one of them step up and say, you know what, America, let's make common cause here. This is their opportunity and it's their neighborhood.
2: Well, you know, I'm not sure that's entirely true. I mean, I think Saudi, and I know you don't want to hear about the Saudis, but I think the Saudis were...
1: Well, I meant that figuratively,
2: Yeah. But the Saudis were very encouraging, along with Israel. When J.D. Vance and others makes this, I think, outrageous claim that this was about Israel's manipulation, as if we don't have an interest in preventing Iran from having a nuclear weapon. I mean, I think the Saudis were behind it, and I think the Gulf states are largely pro-Israel right now. Israel is providing the Gulf states military intelligence on an unparalleled scale, and also military aid as well. So I think they're moving that way. I think the Gulf states, unfortunately, have the Arab street that they have to worry about. And so I think that they're not as vocal as we might want them to be. But I think if you look at the long arc of this, Paul, the Gulf states are moving in the direction of the West and the free world against the Islamo supremacist vision of the 7th century caliphate that Iran and the Muslim Brotherhood want to impose on the Mideast and then eventually the globe. So I think there's movement in that direction in a favorable way. But again, I think this is about Iran calculating. And this is what the revisionist powers, Iran, Russia, China, have always calculated, that the West is weak, that we're divided politically, and that we are susceptible to political pressures. And if they push the right buttons, they can get us to fall back and not pursue our long-term interests, because their short-term politics will overtake the longer-term, you know, the longer-term needs. That's the calculation of Iran. That is the problem with the Democratic Party in giving cover to, I think, the bad actors in the Mideast by saying we should fall back, we should withdraw. That's exactly what Iran wants. That's exactly the game that Iran plays. And I think that is seeping into the Republican side too much. I think we've seen that with J.D. Vance, who cut a really, really bad deal with the ceasefire agreement. It was one of it was a cartoon.
1: And obviously it didn't work.
2: And it didn't work, and it predictably wasn't going to work. It was so vague that you knew that Iran could play the game that they're playing right now. So I think it's seeping into the Republican side, but I think this is an existential moment for the West. You know, are we going to stand up like Churchill did and Roosevelt eventually did in World War II for what would be the survival of Western civilization? Or are we going to succumb to the short-term vicissitudes of politics and the appeasers who are the Democratic Party, I think, right now, and not do the right thing? And the only way that I think you can make this happen in a Democratic government is if you stand up and make the case. I think these one-off press avails that Trump gives, talking about his, like, you know, latest off-the-cuff, you know, stream of consciousness idea of the day, that is not addressing the American people to say, this is why this is so important, and we hear you on the gas prices, we hear you on forever wars, but if Iran succeeds here, and if the revisionist powers like the Muslim Brotherhood and the Soviet and the Russians and the China succeed, gas prices going up a buck or two will look like a walk in the park. We're going to see the American economy suffer greatly because the West is going to be pushed back. It'll be pushed out of the Mideast, and you will see the revisionist powers increasingly able to control the global economy in a way that'll lower our standard of living, increase our costs, and decrease our influence. And this has profound effects for our future and for our kids. And Trump has not made that case. And he is doing the right thing. I've been very supportive of him. I even said that if this succeeded on February 29th, when he first went in, that it would be worthy of a Nobel Prize. This is, you know, this could realign the Mideast in favor of the West, in favor of freedom. And there was a huge opportunity here that was historic. And I think he did all the right things initially. And I think he's squandering it now by seeming indecisive and by not making the case to the public, which he has to do.
1: So let me ask you, we only got 30 seconds. Boots on the ground, what do we do now?
2: I think we continue to hit militarily as hard as we can. I think boots on the ground are an option, both for the nuclear materials. I think cutting the head off the snake is the ultimate answer here, which means regime change. I know everything that involves.
1: Well, that's it, of course. It's got to be.
2: Maximalist economic pressure with sanctions. You can squeeze these guys. You just have to get to the point where you make them cry uncle. And there is a line at which they cry uncle. And Trump has got to make that case to the public, and then he's got to persist, and he's got to show no ability to be manipulated politically, which the Iranians think they can do to him.
1: Very clearly, they do. And you know what? They have a history of doing it. And at this point, you've got to admit, they're playing for time. I don't know. You're saying there's a line, but boy, do they seem to have a high threshold for pain here. And of course, it's not the elite's pain. It's the street's pain, and they don't care about that. So, Julian, we got to go. I appreciate you being here. It's not a pretty picture, folks. And, you know, we're just going to have to write it out. We'll see how it goes. We'll obviously have you back as things develop. But, Julian, thanks for being here.
2: I appreciate you, Paul.
1: Thank you. Guys, we're going to take a break. We'll be back before the half hour.
0: The show that's not afraid to tell you the truth.
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1: Guys, Paul Morrow, Fox Across America, taking us into our last half hour of the second hour of the show. But before we break, we're going to come back, by the way, with the great Jason Chaffetz. You see him on the network, former congressman. We're going to go over some Save Act stuff with him and some general BSing because he's going to be here in studio. And always a pleasure to talk to Jason. But look, let's just put a cap on what Julian was talking about. This Iran situation isn't getting better. And we're not doing ourselves any favors by gaslighting it, okay? Julian, as you heard, assesses that if we had kept up the level of intensity that we started with, that they may have folded by now. I'm skeptical of that. We didn't get a chance to really tease it out. You only have so much time. But I'm not sure I buy that. The threshold for pain that the Mullahs, the IRGC, and the besieged have is incalculable. Why? Because it's not their pain. It's the pain of the populace. But what Julian articulates about Iran's vision for the Middle East and going forward is a long game, and he's not wrong about that. Their vision is a Shia crescent that extends from Tehran all the way to the Mediterranean Sea, which by definition takes out Israel. And where I differed with Julian, and again, we didn't get a chance to tease it out, is the alacrity with which the Gulf states should be responding here. And they haven't. We're doing all the heavy lifting as usual. And they have capabilities. They have our planes. We sell them this stuff. But they're all afraid that we're going to pack up and leave, and then they're going to have to face the wrath of a hostile Iran. So it really comes down to one of two things. You do something like this, you better win. And if you don't win or you don't play to win, then don't get involved. But it's too late for the latter because we're involved. And so all that's left here is to win. And I think Julian makes a point, which is I don't think the case has been made clearly enough to the American public as to what winning would look like and why we have to win. If you wanted to put your head in the sand and say, we're not going to get involved in that, we said no foreign wars, that's a defensible position. I get it. I have misgivings about it, but I get it. But now,

0: sure in it. You got to win it. And we're not. There's reporting that we're running out of missiles. The Straits of Hormuz had all kinds of issues overnight last night. And again, I don't see the Sunni nations stepping up to really give us the kind of hand that we need. And so what's the result? We're burning a lot of blood and treasure. We pack up and leave. China's back to having major influence in Iran, getting all the fuel they need from there, right? 20-30% of their fuel comes from Iran. The Straits of Hormuz are closed. Iran has leverage over the global oil markets. That causes inflation. I could go on. And as they all make common cause and have a beachhead 90 miles off of Florida, as I just talked about earlier, you can see the results. This stuff matters. We got to win it now. I'm sorry, but we do. I'll be right back with Jason Chaffetz as advertised. Fox Across America. Stay with us.
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2: An extreme heat warning for Tulsa right now until 8 p.m. tonight.
3: Non-injury crash reported on North Yale at Admiral.
2: At 3:30, mostly sunny, 102 degrees right now in Tulsa. From the KRMG 24-hour Fox News Center, I'm Steve Berg with team coverage of our top story. The hottest temps so far of the summer out there.
4: The dangerously high levels of heat stress continue this afternoon. Heat index values 110 to 115. We do take a step back tomorrow, back to just barely below average for highs. After a couple of showers and thunderstorms Friday and Friday night, the heat builds back in, most of us near or just above triple digits starting on Sunday through a good part of next week, too.
2: That's our chief meteorologist, James Adelot. He'll have more on the forecast coming up. EMSA, meantime, standing by to respond to people who are suffering heat exhaustion. Riley Howard is with EMSA.
5: This is unfortunately not something that's new to us. We're very experienced in dealing with the Oklahoma heat.
2: That means wearing light, loose clothing when you're outside, staying hydrated, and staying inside, if at all possible. In the past 30 days, EMSA has responded to 109 patients that have had heat-related illnesses. An anti-Trump protester and her husband were arrested in Sand Springs after what police say was a confrontation that sent one person to the hospital.
6: Known for her anti-Trump antics at 71st and Memorial in Tulsa, Monica Poniquin was recently arrested after a confrontation Sunday morning during a protest at Quick Trip. Monica and her husband, Jason Poniquin, will face assault charges after police say he intentionally rammed his Chevy Tahoe into a car driven by a man who confronted them over their protest signs. Reports say Jason Poniquin also threw a heavy sign at the victim's vehicle and then rammed his SUV into the vehicle to stop it. The passenger was taken to the hospital. Officers say they have security footage of the Poniquins being the aggressors. Kirk McCracken, 102.3 KRMG, Tulsa. News and talk.
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4: Hot afternoon, muggy 2, 102 the high, heat index 113. Cooler tomorrow, 93 the high. Thursday, 94. Friday and Friday night, some widely scattered showers and thunder, 96 Friday. And a hot weekend, 99 Saturday, 103 Sunday. I'm Chief Meteorologist James Adelot for Fox 23 and 102.3 KRMG, Tulsa's News and Talk.
2: Right now, mostly sunny and 102 in Tulsa.
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2: And Tropical Storm Bertha making its way closer to the Gulf Coast states. I'm Steve Berg on 102.3 KRMG, Tulsa's News and Talk.
0: Guys, Paul Morrow, Fox Across America, playing a little Motown. And we actually have, a lot of people don't know this, a Motown star in studio with us. He was played with all the greats going back to Ike Turner. We have Jason Chaffetz, yeah. Former congressman. Sorry to do that to you.
12: I've never had that introduction, but I appreciate bringing it up because it was an important part of my head.
0: No, that was, I mean, I remember you opening for Ike and Tina, and it was tremendous. You know, you took your shirt off and everything else. Oh, my God. I had a poster. All right, enough of that. So, listen, we've had enough fun. Time to depress the audience a little more. We just did Iran with Julian Epstein. And, you know, I think you and I are a little bit on the same page with this. The MAGA base voted for Donald Trump to not get us into any more forever wars. And this is looking like a forever war. And I'm getting nervous. What's your take?
12: I think the MAGA base is a little upset. Mm-hmm. They're not just upset about the being engaged in a forever war and lacking of definition of what victory actually does look like. But, you know, Republicans have the House, the Senate, and the presidency. And I think there's all the frustration is not guided at President Trump. It's also pushed on the House and the Senate. Now, I think there's a strong case to say the House has been doing its job. That Mike Johnson, as Speaker, has been doing an incredible job with very little margin.
0: Yeah, no, we had Comer on early. He was kind of saying the same thing.
12: Yeah, I mean, the guy's been amazing as the Speaker. But John Thune? Mm-hmm. Here's the summary. MAGA base wants to see Save America Act passed. It doesn't understand why Congress keeps going into recess, right, as opposed to staying and doing what Mike Lee advocates, which is staying in and debating it until it passes.
0: Right.
12: You need a strong majority leader there. I don't know that John Thune lasts much longer after this, because I think even the senators are getting tired of not being able to accomplish anything. They're forever wars. I think they were looking at more mass deportations. The administration just put out some numbers, and they were better. But we haven't had a strategy to actually deport to the level that I think the MAGA base was hoping to deport them. I think that's fair to say. And then it also goes into what's going on in Iran. I get that. But they liked $2 a gallon gasoline. And when you have $2 a gallon gasoline, the argument always was against Biden. If you're energy independent, you can drive down the cost of gas. Everything else comes down and life's more affordable. Mm-hmm. You can fill up that F-150 for $50, not $150.
0: That's right.
12: And that hasn't happened. And so people still are having a hard time getting into a home. Mortgage rates just went up again.
0: Yeah.
12: And so the base on the Republican side is sitting around looking in the mirror saying, this is not what I signed up for. We love President Trump. Heaven forbid it was Kamala Harris. But why are we not achieving what we were supposed to achieve? And it would be far worse. The Democrats are just flat out crazy, nutty socialists. Don't have a candidate. I mean, the latest polling shows that Kamala Harris is their leader.
11: Yeah.
12: I mean, you would think in that atmosphere, the Democrats would be blowing out Republicans, but everybody's saying, no, it's pretty much a jump ball.
0: I mean, I've always said, I remember the first time I said it on the Gutfeld show, the best ally the Republicans have are the Democrats. I mean, talk about never missing an opportunity to miss an opportunity, right? As Clinton right. said about Arafat. I mean, the Republicans' neck is exposed here. Because of affordability, which is the polling shows by far the number one topic, crime has dropped to like 4 or 5 because Trump surged into the cities. And, of course, in the blue cities, they're willing to tolerate crime because it allows them to virtue signal. I'm stuck in a blue city and I see the quality of life. I'm not supposed to say anything, but that's the truth. But you're 100% right. And, you know, it strikes me that we were told that Operation Midnight Hammer set back Iran's nuclear program, which is what we're told now is the real point of what we're doing in Iran. Now it morphed into not regime change. The success now has become they can't have a nuclear device. They can't get a nuclear weapon. Well, we thought Midnight Hammer took care of that for a good while, if for no other reason than to push it past the midterms. If we didn't have the albatross of Iran around our neck, maybe we wouldn't have the high cost of fuel and we could be concentrating on other stuff.
12: But the president said today a couple of times that Iran could not constitute its nuclear program for 20 plus years. And so I think a lot of people say, okay, well, Mr. President, then why are we there? You know, opening up the Strait of Hormuz, why is that our issue?
0: Shouldn't be.
12: Energy independence was the mantra of Republicans and the Trump doctrine. And that was the idea. And Venezuela was supposed to be helping with that.
0: That's right.
12: Drill, baby, drill. But, you know, you filling up your tank of gas, it's like, you know, 4 and a quarter. And that's tough. It makes life really expensive for the average family.
0: Look, we're a nation of auto drivers. That's it. We're not Europe where they have these high-speed trains because Europe, you know, obviously it's a lot smaller in terms of the size of the nations. And America is an auto culture. That's how we grew up, and that's just the truth of it. And the gas is going to hit us very hard, the cost of gas, and it drives up everything else. He's just saying. And anybody who has seen the trucks, you know, one of the things you don't see in Europe, I just was there, is that, you know, you don't see these humongous 18-wheelers all over the place going on these interstate highways because America runs on that stuff. And all of that cost gets passed on to the consumer. It's very frustrating because it looked to me like he was doing some of the stuff, including the tariffs, which I had mixed feelings about. But the idea was to bring the manufacturing back. And when you consider how much fuel, not only are we the biggest net exporter, but now you got gas coming online from Venezuela, as you say. Guyana, Suriname, Mexico has oil. Venezuela, obviously. Brazil has oil. Argentina's drilling now. We have more here than they have in the Middle East. Let them eat their oil. Yeah. We don't need it. We shouldn't care about the Straits of Hormuz. It's somebody else's problem. Now let me push back. Just had Julian Epstein on, and he characterizes all of this, though, as an existential threat to America. If we don't take out Iran and get a regime change, because their aspirations are to make common cause with the Chinese, the Russians, North Koreans, et cetera, I'd add Cuba, and push us out of the Middle East and have a whole big new block that we have to contend with. Is he wrong?
12: I think he's, in part, he's right. I think when they say finish off Iran, you think, what is the definition of that? And I hearken back, it's a guess, right? President Trump, if you look at his comments regarding Iraq, what he was talking about is, oh, they were idiots. They should have backed up the oil tankers and taken all the gas and then paid for the war with just the gas.
0: Right.
12: I think he still has visions of being able to do that with Iran because you could take out Karg Island. You could take out Pickaxe Mountain. Yeah. You could do some of these other things. I have no doubt about the ability of our United States military to do whatever. But if you take out Karg Island and you take out their oil infrastructure, you're not backing up the tankers and bringing that oil back to the United States, which I still think he hangs on to as a way to pay for everything. He talks about that with Venezuela, how we're taking more money and more oil out of Venezuela than ever. But that might be a sticking point of where he's at, because if you want to obliterate Iran and put him back, I mean, they're already, you know, I want to be careful here, but if you're going to really devastate them, you would take out their oil infrastructure. Yeah. They wouldn't be able to survive. They wouldn't be able to fund the terrorism that we get so worried about. But I don't think thus far the president has wanted to do that.
0: Clearly. And that would obviously hurt. China gets about 20% of their oil from Iran. Yeah. So that would be a big hit on them. The Europeans, then you look, the market would go through the roof. The cost of oil would go through the roof. But it's not our problem. We shouldn't have to worry about it.
12: If we're truly going to be energy independent, we're going to have all those things going. And I've realized you can't just flip a switch. But we have moved in the right direction. Lee Zeldin, what he's doing in terms of permitting and acceleration. But these things still take time. I know the energy secretary is trying to do it. But I long said if you don't get the price of gas closer to $2 and $4 by the midterms, Republicans are going to pay a heavy political price.
0: I think it's undeniable. And I don't think that would have been the case. Gas was coming down. Economic signs were good. Market was jumping. And Iran has just been the dead weight around our neck.
12: I paid $1.95 Fillmore, Utah.
0: Yeah.
12: And it was, and I took a picture, posted up saying Trump did this.
0: Yeah.
12: So now that same gallon of gas is like $4 and it's just... Yeah. Anyway.
0: And the case has not been made that it's worth it. You know, I mean, that's the other side of it. You'd have to say it's worth it. All right, we're going to pay more for gas, but it's worth it in the long run. But the case hasn't been made.
12: But you got to be, if you say we devastated Iran's ability to develop a nuclear weapon, that was the impetus to go in. Everybody felt like, hey, they were close. They were getting there.
0: Right.
12: But if you're saying, Mr. President, repeatedly that they don't have that ability anymore.
0: Right.
12: Then it begs the question, what the hell are we doing there?
0: Right. And, you know, I was talking again with Julian about this, and, you know, I argue that the Gulf nations have not stepped up. I know behind the scenes, yeah, they're sharing intel, all this other crap, but the Saudis wouldn't even let us use their bases. They're terrified of Iran. They think we're going to pack up and leave, and then they're going to have to pay the price. This was their opportunity to end things there, and that's the great Sunni-Shia divide. Look, it's a very complicated area of the world, and so the best thing sometimes is just to not get involved. You know, it's almost like a civil war. You know, you're not going to win. You get in the middle of it. And we have so much fuel here. And if the argument is fuel, well, we didn't really have to get involved. All right, look, we'll see how that goes. Let's get back to the SAVE Act because this is such a priority. Johnson does seem like he's got a workaround here. Are we going to get this before the midterm break?
12: We should have gotten it months and months and months ago. I think it's a lack of political resolve by Leader Thune. Yeah. I think this is all in Thune's hand. And what Mike Lee, I think, makes the most cohesive, rational argument, the senator from my home state of Utah, has said, look, we don't have to change the rules. You just got to actually play by the rules that are on the books, which is get rid of the zombie filibuster.
0: Right.
12: If you want to get to 60 votes, then bring it to the floor. Endless amendments. Great. Go ahead and do that for the next 2 months, United States Senate. But what happened? 4th of July, three-week recess.
0: Yeah.
12: You know, going into August, they want to go on recess for another 4 or 5 months.
0: Yeah.
12: Or 4 or 5 weeks, I should say.
0: Yeah.
12: Why aren't they in session? Because you know what compels people to vote? They want to go home.
0: Yeah.
12: And at some point, if you feel like, okay, John Thune's going to make us sit here all day until we get there.
0: Yeah.
12: Somehow we get there.
0: Yeah.
12: Nancy Pelosi did this to us in the House. I served in the House for 8 years. She would wait until like December 23rd to bring up these horrific. I remember there was one that was like $787 billion. Nobody wanted to vote for that garbage. I didn't vote for that garbage. But they finally put it up because America wasn't paying attention. They were already engaged in Christmas.
0: Sure.
12: And she passed it.
0: Yeah.
12: And the Senate just, I think there's a real frustration. I think there will be a change with Senator Thune as the majority leader at some point. Hopefully sooner rather than later, because I don't think he has the political guts to do what needs to be done to pass such an important bill.
0: I mean, the electorate is furious, and they just don't understand what the holdup is when you see the polling show that both sides have it about 80%.
12: Yes.
0: So I don't understand what the political risk is to the guy, but very clearly he's got his toe in the door here, and he just won't let it close. So who would be, in your estimation?
12: Well, here's the hesitation. So under the rules... of trying to invoke cloture is senators on both sides get to offer amendments.
0: Mm.
12: And you can only speak twice. You can speak as long as you want. You don't think Mr. Smith goes to Washington.
0: Yeah.
12: And you can speak again, but you only get two shots at that. But what you can do is keep offering amendments. And both sides, usually the mutual assured destruction is they don't want to take tough votes. I remember once in the House, which doesn't have cloture, which is simple majority, we were doing appropriations bills, and the Democrats offered a Confederate flag amendment. Boom, shut the whole place down. Right. We were done.
0: Right.
12: And so Republicans can offer amendments that are tough on Democrats. Democrats, but it's supposed to be the most deliberative body on the face of the planet.
0: Right.
12: Well, Thune and Schumer, they don't want this. That's why they allow this zombie filibuster to go on. Literally, the hotline things is what they call it. Telephone call goes out to all the office and they say, hey, you got 20 minutes. If you have an objection, just one senator raises their hand, say, I have an objection. Then it's just deemed as something that they didn't invoke cloture.
0: Yeah.
12: So it won't pass on unanimous consent. That's so wrong.
0: And their ultimate ambition here is just to hang on to their jobs. Am I wrong?
12: Yes. They don't want to have a vote hanging on, particularly going into a midterm.
0: Yeah.
12: Where you got somebody who's up for a tough election. Guarantee you, they know what amendments to put up. You say, right. Oh, this person voted against that, or they voted for this. But that tough luck, that's your job.
0: I was going to say, that's what you signed up for. Look, we're going to be taking, from what I discussed earlier with Congressman Comer, when this thing goes now through goes to the Senate, attached to the continuing resolution, we're going to be able to see who votes for it and who doesn't, and they can't get out of that, which was a genius move, by the way, by Johnson.
12: Yeah.
0: And now we're going to see it. When do you think that'll happen?
12: It'll happen fairly soon because they all want to go on break.
0: They don't want to go home. You know, that's
12: it's
0: why,
12: all driven by the calendar.
0: That's why
12: the beach is warm, fellas.
0: When you go to a jury on a Friday and it could be a capital murder case, it's a Friday, the jury's going to come back guilty because they all want to go home. Everybody wants to go home and go drinking. All right, listen, we're out of time as ever. I appreciate you being here. Next time you'll sing for us, right? You're going to do a couple of your soul ballads? People don't know
12: we're going to need
0: you.
12: A poll in here somewhere, but we'll make it happen.
0: All right, listen. Let's not get a poll. All right, folks, Fox Across America, the great Jason Chaffetz. You see him on the network. I am Paul Morrow. We'll be right back for the end of our second hour.
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2: 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A slight break tomorrow, but then it heats up again as we head toward the weekend.
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2: An anti-Trump protester and her husband arrested in Sand Springs after what police say was a confrontation that sent one person to the hospital.
16: One.
2: And War Secretary Pete Hegseth appearing before members of the Senate Appropriations Committee to sell President Trump's nearly $88 billion supplemental funding request. I'm Steve Berg.
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0: friends, Fox Across America, Paul Morrow here, sitting in for the great Jimmy Failla. And as we end our second hour, I think we've heard a couple of common themes here. One of them is that Senator Thune has got to go. I think he's on thin ice as it is. The American electorate really seems to be frustrated with him. And he just has not made a clear case as to why the Senate does not get its act together, deliberate on this thing, and pass it. As I said, it polls at about 80% across the two parties. In the Republican Party, it's like 90%. In the MAGA caucus, it's like 99%. Thune has created for himself here a situation where he is somewhat at war with his own party. Because as James Comer and then our friend Jason Chaffetz just articulated, Speaker Johnson has engineered a vote that Thune cannot avoid now. Because that's what he's been doing. He's been avoiding the vote. And, you know, I'd like to have him. I'm here, as I said, for the rest of the week hosting for Jimmy. And maybe we'll try to get him on to explain his case. But I don't think he'll come on, to be frank, because I don't know. I don't understand. It's rare. I have pretty good sourcing. I work here at Fox News in the building. You hear a lot of stuff. You meet a lot of the primary players. And I've met Thune very briefly one time before America's Newsroom, I believe. He's a big, tall cat. But I don't understand. I wish I could give better insight. I don't understand what the end game is here for him. All he is doing, in my estimation, is tarnishing his legacy. And I don't know, maybe he fears not getting reelected. But that doesn't even really make sense to me because, as I said, the SAVE Act polls so heavily. So we're going to have to see how this goes. As I said earlier, and Jason concurred, we're going to get a vote on this soon, and we're going to be taking names. And that's going to be when you really see where people stand, because the public wants this thing. All right, that's it for our second hour. We'll be back for the end of the show, our last hour, shortly. Stay with us, Fox Across America.
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2: Good afternoon. It's 4 o'clock. I'm Matt Hudson, and this is the KRMG Afternoon News. Most of the KRMG listening area under an extreme heat warning. Currently, we have 100 degrees and sunny skies. Coming up on the program, Gulf Coast states being battered by Tropical Storm Bertha. But first, our top story on the KRMG Afternoon News.
4: An extreme heat warning in effect until 8 tonight. Dangerously hot conditions with heat index values up to 112.
7: Still watching the hottest temperatures of the year finally starting to wind down this evening. Now a little break coming tomorrow after lows in the low to mid 70s, highs only in the low to mid 90s for tomorrow and Thursday. But heading toward the weekend, we crank the heat back up. In fact, some of us could be dealing with highs between 102 and 104 by Sunday, Monday, and Tuesday.
4: And that's Fox 23 and KRMG Chief Meteorologist James Ayloff. He said the heat index right now in Okmulgee, 122. Make sure you drink plenty of fluids. Stay in air conditioning room if you can and stay out of the sun. Check up on relatives and neighbors as well. 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
8: And we have team coverage. Emergency medical crews are gearing up for this dangerous stretch of heat and humidity.
9: IMSA has been working overtime tackling the heat this week, warning people of the signs of heat exhaustion and what to do when you get too hot. Riley Howard with IMSA says all of their staff is highly trained, but they are also at risk in this heat.
10: We're wanting them to stay hydrated. Our maintenance team is making sure the air conditioners and our ambulances are functioning properly. Our logistics team is making sure we have enough cold packs and IV fluids on hand.
9: Howard says all IMSA paramedics are also EMTs, and their dispatchers are trained to deal with heat illnesses and emergencies. Crystal Kelly, 102.3 KRMG, Tulsa's News and Talk.
8: Gulf Coast states are feeling the impact of Tropical Storm Bertha.
11: Many of the states in its path are currently under a storm surge watch. They're currently in effect for Alabama, Mississippi, and southeastern Louisiana. Wednesday, folks in the Panhandle as well as Alabama are going to start seeing more of those impacts as the storm nears. As of the 5 a.m. advisory, again, it's still a tropical storm, winds at about 50 miles per hour, and it's moving slow northwest at 5 miles per hour. Storm surge, that's being one impact we're keeping an eye out for. Here, if you are along coastal, southeast coastal Louisiana, coastal Mississippi, as well as Alabama.
8: That's Brandy Campbell reporting. Tulsa police arrest a 13-year-old boy after reports he was using a gun to threaten a girl.
12: It was Monday night, just before 7:30, when officers got the call. A 13-year-old boy with a gun at the gathering place in Tulsa. Officers flew a Tulsa police helicopter over the park and found the teen hanging out with a group of kids. The kids started walking around the park to try to avoid officers and security, but eventually they scattered. With the help of the helicopter, officers caught up to the teen and found a loaded handgun in his backpack. He was arrested and taken to the Community Intervention Center for minor in possession of a firearm. John Philbeck, 102.3 KRMG, Tulsa's News and Talk.
8: Five more people could face charges after authorities say they were caught trespassing inside Tulsa's abandoned Promenade Mall over the weekend. Muskogee Nation Light Horse Police spotted the group on the mall's sky bridge early on Sunday and called in Tulsa police to assist with the investigation. The vacant mall has seen repeated break-ins, thefts, and vandalism since closing in 2023, and nearby residents say they're hoping the property is eventually redeveloped into something that benefits the community. Tulsa city leaders today announced a new aerospace company will be setting up shop on the Tulsa International Airport campus.
13: Park Aerospace, which is headquartered near Wichita, says they'll start construction soon on a $65 million manufacturing facility on 18 acres on the Tulsa Airport's North Development Area. Park makes advanced composite materials and structures for both private and military aerospace sectors. They say the plant, expected to be finished in 2028, will employ around 100 people. It's another feather in the cap for the Tulsa Airport, which has seen recent additions or expansions from companies like Agile Space, Quantum Space, and Lufthansa. Steve Knoll, 102.3 KRMG, Tulsa's News and Talk.
8: Coweta's city manager, Julie Castine, announced she will retire in October after 9 years with the city.
14: The Coweta City Council approved a modification to Julie Castine's existing contract to allow for an earlier retirement date. Castine started with the city in 2017, but after 9 years, she's decided to spend more time with her husband, who's older than her.
15: Spending time with my husband is going to be a good thing for me, I believe.
14: She's proud of her accomplishments, but it wasn't without controversy. A scrapped data center closed out her career, but she felt like she handled it correctly and was transparent with the public.
15: Well, obviously, we need to maintain transparency as much as possible, and that's one of the problems that I encountered When I first became city manager, we were just in the midst of starting a data center project.
14: Kirk McCracken, 102.3 KRMG, Tulsa's News and Talk.
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16: 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Here's Fox 23 and KRMG Chief Meteorologist James A. Lott.
7: April, after a trip to triple-digit heat for the first time this year, we've got a little break on the way. Our northeast winds outside right now will let temps fall into the mid-70s by morning. 92 tomorrow's high, below average for this time of year. Tomorrow, we'll go back from that 92 up to 93 Thursday. Friday, 97 with a couple of widely scattered showers and storms Friday afternoon and evening. And then back to triple-digit heat we go. 101 Saturday, 102 Sunday. I'm Chief Meteorologist James Adelot for Fox 23 and 102.3 KRNG, Tulsa's News and Talk.
16: It's 99 in Broken Arrow, 100 at Tulsa's Severe Weather Station. Unfortunately, we already have a problem on Highway 169.
12: Yeah, it's red alert traffic in the Bermuda Triangle. A crash in the southbound direction as you're getting close to 41st Street. That's backing up traffic past I-44 now as you're going in the southbound direction of 169. Broken Arrow Expressway is in good shape, both eastbound and westbound. Sand Springs Expressway is moving well, too. As you're traveling southbound Highway 75, you're going to see that traffic slowing down on the way to the construction zone just to the north of the Creek Turnpike. River Spirit is celebrating America's 250th birthday with $250,000 in red, white, and win giveaways. 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
16: For the first time, we're hearing from the company planning to build a data center in Okmulgee County. It's just the latest planned data center in Green Country that's getting pushback from people in the community. The company held an open house last night to answer questions from the public. Fox 23 and KRMG's Paris Rain was there and goes in depth.
17: I got to speak with Kate Franco with FluidStack about the proposed data center during Monday's open house.
18: Oklahomans are rightly concerned about data centers because it's not a new industry, but the growth has been really rapid over the past year or so. So people want to understand why has the industry been growing so fast? Why Oklahoma, and what does this mean for me? So we're here tonight hosting an open house for FluidStack, a data center developer that's building right here in Okmulgee.
17: On the developer's website, they say they are committed to transparency, local partnership, and environmental accountability. They're not looking for property tax incentives, and the tax revenue generated from the development will go directly to Okmulgee County, Okmulgee Public Schools, and Green Country Technology Center.
19: Why would you say, like, this is something that could be good for Okmulgee?
18: By not seeking local property tax incentives, FluidStack is one of the only data center developers in Oklahoma paying true full freight. So we're going to be paying our full tax bill. Many other data center developers seek local property tax incentives, and they structure a payment in lieu of taxes that is significantly lower than their actual tax bill would be.
17: But those who live in the community say they just don't feel this will be a positive for their town.
20: Not only this is going to make our property value drop, what's our concerns about health that we're not being told, concerns about water. I just spoke with some people with PSO that said that's not going to affect our rate, but there's still all this concern. And so I think the biggest thing is the fear of the unknown.
17: In the end, she urged neighboring communities to prepare for more situations when it comes to data centers.
20: The problem with this is now we're stuck. It's not like we can do anything. There are no zoning laws to protect us. So my hope for other communities that are going to be in this situation, because they will, is to make sure that their county commissioners and city have set guidelines and boundaries in place to protect the people who live there.
17: The company told me they're looking to start building phase one of two in September of next year.
16: An electric grid operator issues a warning for 14 central states that it may implement rolling blackouts due to the heat wave and increased electrical demand.
0: Little Rock-based Southwest Power Pool, the regional U.S. grid operator for 14 central states, stretching from North Dakota to Louisiana, issuing a warning that it may have to order rolling blackouts, saying the power system has used some or all of its reserves after several power plants unexpectedly tripped offline, and that it may be on the brink of an electricity shortfall due to record demand over a heat wave that's gripped much of the nation. On rare occasions, grid operators will order controlled blackouts to prevent outages from cascading across a wider area. Jeff Manasso, Fox News.
16: We're going to get another check of what's happening with the traffic on Highway 169, plus weather and the three big things you need to know coming up.
21: There's been a change in plans for an empty building in Broken Arrow's Rose District. We'll cover that and much more with City Manager Michael Spurgeon in the BA Breakdown.
22: And Wednesday will be slightly cooler, but not by much. We'll be tracking the heat.
21: We'll also continue tracking Tulsa area gas prices and the Cyclospora outbreak.
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2: The U.S. military has identified a soldier killed while disarming an Iranian drone in Iraq as Sergeant Michael Emmanuel Swinton from North Carolina. Military said Tuesday that Swinton will receive a Bronze Star, Purple Heart, and Combat Action Badge.
4: Two.
2: A woman who usually protests President Trump at 71st Memorial is placed in handcuffs by police in Sand Springs. Officers say she and her husband got into a scuffle with a delivery driver who pulled up next to them at a Quick Trip on Highway 97. A passenger in the delivery driver's vehicle was taken to the hospital for injuries.
4: One.
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16: According to Michael Bolin of the National Weather Service in Tulsa, today will be the hottest day of the year, of the summer.
5: Over 100 at Tulsa this afternoon, so the first 100-degree day of the year, along with the high humidity, making it feel like 115 to 120 out there in some places. So very hot today with the heat indexes. We're going to have a weak little frontal boundary that moves through the area this evening and overnight.
16: A weak cold front will reach the Tulsa area tonight, but showers and thunderstorms aren't expected. The front will drop temps back down into the normal range Wednesday and Thursday. It should lower the temperature and humidity. However, the weekend will warm back up into the triple digits again.
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16: 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Here's Fox 23 and KRMG chief meteorologist James Adelot. Hey, James, we're not just talking about triple digits for the heat index anymore. It's the actual temperature we're talking about.
6: Yeah, the hottest we've been since last August. For some of us, the hottest we've been in almost 3 years. It is definitely summertime.
16: And for the rest of the week?
6: Well, we got a little break coming tomorrow. Temps technically just below average for this time of year. 92 tomorrow's high and 93 Thursday. And then the heat cranks back up again. 97 Friday with a few widely scattered showers and storms. Saturday and Sunday back to 100 or just above. I'm Chief Meteorologist James Adelot for Fox 23 and 102.3 KRMG, Tulsa's News and Talk.
16: We've got 99 in Claremore, 100 at Tulsa's Severe Weather Station.
7: Wrapping up that accident, southbound direction of Highway 169 near 41st Street. Traffic was backed up past I-44, so it's taking a little bit of time to get everybody back up to speed again, but that will improve. Northbound 169 is slowing down also. She's getting close to 51st Street, just south of the Broken Arrow Expressway. More traffic coming out of downtown now. Eastbound on the Broken Arrow Expressway, coming off of the southeast corner of the downtown loop. 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
3: We are 102.3 KRMG, Tulsa's Severe Weather Station.
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21: Hey, Skyler Cooper here. 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
16: Listening to the KRMG Afternoon News. We hit 102 by 3 o'clock this afternoon, according to Fox 23 and KRMG Chief Meteorologist James Adelot. 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
14: A Missouri prosecutor has been removed for allegedly having multiple inappropriate romantic relationships.
15: This goes all the way back to 2019, when Johnson's boyfriend at the time, Juan Gutierrez, was accused of sexually assaulting another woman. Gutierrez is a Mexican national who was in the country illegally, which the Ray County prosecutor knew. But the AG says Johnson helped Gutierrez get out of town to avoid prosecution. He was ultimately arrested in Ohio in 2024. Johnson's other romantic relationships allegedly included a married man facing domestic violence charges that she was prosecuting, and a defense attorney who represented individuals that Johnston's office was trying to put behind bars.
14: That's Garrett Tenney reporting. Doctors down under say it's a miracle and that the odds of it being repeated are 1 in 15 million.
17: A 34-year-old woman from Australia delivering 4 identical quadruplet girls. Their doctor is Alexa Bendall.
18: One fertilized egg that then splits not once, not twice, but 3 times into 4 different babies, who then share a placenta. That is just incredible.
17: The girls are named Emily, Harriet, Catherine, and Alexa, named for the doctor who took care of their mom during pregnancy.
18: It's just such a lovely present.
17: The babies were conceived without the help of fertility treatments. Even more unusual, says the doctor. Sherry Preston, ABC News.
16: Today we have an update on the update we had yesterday on that nasty stomach bug that's going around. Remember, we said that maybe it wasn't the lettuce at Taco Bell after all. Today, some clarity from federal officials on the virus, on the bug. The FDA is now saying that while a false positive was reported, lettuce from Taylor Farms does remain the focus of the investigation.
19: Walmart now pulling its market side brand of lettuce off shelves. Jack in the Box removing lettuce from locations in Texas, Oklahoma, and Louisiana.

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1: If you can fit the gun case in your suitcase, great. Otherwise, they charge you for a second bag. You must declare the firearm at the ticketing desk, no self-check-in. And now TSA is saying do not lock the hard firearm case with TSA-friendly locks. Sounds counterintuitive, but too many people now have TSA master keys, so use a standard lock. If using a keyed lock, keep the key with you and only you. If a combination lock, don't give out the code. And those are your bullet points. I'm Eben Brown, Fox News.
2: The U.S. and Iran continue to exchange attacks as Senate Democrats vow to force another vote on a war powers resolution to limit President Donald Trump's ability to order attacks on Iran. House Democratic Caucus Chair Pete Aguilar criticizes Republicans for being willing to fund the strikes.
3: For what Republicans plan to spend on the war, we could fully fund a three-year extension of the Affordable Care Act tax credits and lower insurance premiums for millions.
2: Republicans have defended the strikes as necessary to prevent Iran from developing a nuclear weapon. Democrats are hoping to seize control of Congress in the upcoming midterm elections, in part by focusing on affordability concerns. Now, weather and traffic. Here's Fox 23 and KRMG Chief Meteorologist James Alott.
4: Still hot this evening, dropping below 100, but maybe not till 7:30 or 8 o'clock. 92, though, tomorrow, a little break. 93 Thursday, and then we crank the heat up. 97 Friday, some widely scattered showers and storms Friday, and then 101 to 102 over the weekend. I'm Chief Meteorologist James Alott for Fox 23 and 102.3 KRMG Tulsa's News and Talk.
2: We have 100 now in Owosso, 100 at Tulsa's Severe Weather Station.
5: Southbound direction 169. That crash is over on the side of the road now near 41st Street. Slow down much, much improved from what it was even just a short time ago. All four legs of the downtown loop are accident free. You're going to see a good drive on the Broken Arrow Expressway. Overall, there's the slowdown as usual. Southbound 75 from the south end of Tulsa Hills all the way down to, we'll say, through the construction just north of the Creek Turnpike. 50 years ago, the Sputter lit their charcoal grill, and people have been going back ever since. For a melt-in-your-mouth steak dinner, go to Tulsa's hidden gem, the Sputter, tucked behind Jiffy Lube at 51st and Sheridan, and taste a Tulsa tradition tonight. 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
6: Good afternoon. It's 4:30 in the KRMG afternoon. I am asking Congress for more money to fund the war in Iran. Pops, news.
7: The hottest day of the summer so far and the hottest of the week. Heat-related illnesses will increase significantly during extreme heat and high humidity events.
8: After the hottest afternoon of the year, we've got some cooler temps rolling in tomorrow. In fact, back below average for this time of year, but that won't last long. By the weekend, temperatures back up close to triple digits, and most of us between 101 and 104 Sunday, Monday, and Tuesday of next week.
7: That's Fox 23 and KRMG Chief Meteorologist James Ayllott. 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
9: And team coverage, AMSA, is standing by to respond to people suffering heat exhaustion. Riley Howard is with AMSA.
10: This is unfortunately not something that's new to us. We're very experienced in dealing with the Oklahoma heat.
9: And dealing with it means wearing light, loose clothing when you're outside, staying hydrated, and staying inside, if at all possible. In the past 30 days, AMSA responded to 109 patients who had heat-related illnesses. Secretary of War Pete Hegseth and Chairman of the Joint Chiefs of Staff Dan Kane testifying before the Senate Appropriations Committee today to ask lawmakers for $67 billion to fund the war with Iran.
11: The Pentagon is slated to run out of money at the end of July, early August, and so they need Congress to intervene if they're going to keep going. What we understand right now is that they're basically robbing the operations and maintenance budgets to keep the war going. They're going through a lot of munitions with the ongoing airstrikes that have really ramped up in the last 10 days. The last time that the Pentagon held a press briefing and took questions from the Pentagon press corps about the war was May 5th. That's over 2 months ago.
9: That's Jennifer Griffin reporting. An anti-Trump protester and her husband were arrested in Sand Springs after a confrontation that police say sent one person to the hospital.
12: Known for her anti-Trump antics at 71st and Memorial in Tulsa, Monica Poniquin was recently arrested after a confrontation Sunday morning during a protest at Quick Trip. Monica and her husband Jason Poniquin will face assault charges after police say he intentionally rammed his Chevy Tahoe into a car driven by a man who confronted them over their protest signs. Reports say Jason Poniquin also threw a heavy sign at the victim's vehicle and then rammed his SUV into the vehicle to stop it. The passenger was taken to the hospital. Officers say they have security footage of the Poniquins being the aggressors. Kirk McCracken, 102.3 KRMG, Tulsa's News and Talk.
9: Residents packed a community open house in Ogmulgee to ask questions about Fluidstack's proposed data center, raising concerns about water use, property values, public health, and electricity demand. Company representatives said the project will not seek local property tax incentives and expects to pay full property taxes benefiting the county. Some residents, though, say they remain concerned about the project's long-term impacts.
13: What's our concerns about health that we're not being told? Concerns about water. I just spoke with some people with PSO that said that's not going to affect our rate, but there's still all this concern. And so I think the biggest thing is the fear of the unknown.
9: Fluid Stack says it plans to begin construction on the first phase in September of 2027. Los Angeles prosecutors say they're confident that there's evidence to proceed with the Singer David's murder trial.
14: L.A. District Attorney Nathan Hochman says the prosecution plans to call over 10 different witnesses during David Anthony Burke's preliminary hearing, which is expected to last 3 to 5 days.
15: Both officer testimony, coroner testimony, and there'll be individual witnesses as well. And again, we can rely on hearsay and other things that won't be allowed to be relied on in an actual trial.
14: Stressing they're not obligated to present all the evidence they'll share at a trial. The 21-year-old singer has pleaded not guilty to charges, including first-degree murder, accused of sexually abusing Celeste Rivas Hernandez, fatally stabbing the 14-year-old after she threatened to report him, and dismembering her body. Kristen Goodwin, Fox News.
9: Pepper's Grill and Cantina at Utica Square has reopened after a weekend break-in. The restaurant says it immediately secured the building and is working with Tulsa police and Utica Square management as the investigation continues. No details were released about what was taken or how the burglary occurred. Anyone, though, with information is encouraged to contact Tulsa Crime Stoppers, where anonymous tips could qualify for a cash reward of up to $1,500. KRMG News Time is 4:35.
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8: Hey, April. After a brutally hot day today, back above 100 for the first time this summer, we get a break. Tomorrow, highs only around 92. By Thursday, we're looking at 93, and then we start to push the heat back up. Friday, 97. Some widely scattered showers and storms Friday afternoon and evening, and then back to 101 Saturday and 102 on Sunday. I'm Chief Meteorologist James Adelot for Fox 23 and 102.3 KRMG Tulsa's News and Talk.
7: 100 in Sand Springs, 100 at Tulsa's Severe Weather Station.
16: It looks like right now that southbound direction of Highway 75 still slowing down on the way to the Creek Turnpike. The crash on the side of the road out of your way, southbound 169 near 41st Street, really not slowing you down anymore. But we do see more traffic now northbound on 169, starting at 46th Street north, going right up to about Bird Creek. 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
7: Today we're talking about junk food. Why? Because we all love it.
17: It's July 21st, and this is your Fox Daily Snapshot. Today is National Junk Food Day. While it may be an excuse to indulge in our favorite salty snacks or so good it's bad treats, remember, too much of a good thing is never healthy. The term junk food was coined in the 1970s by microbiologist Michael Jacobson, who saw that Americans were eating too much food high in fat, salt, sugar, and preservatives. However, today there are many healthy alternatives to the junk food we crave, so remember, everything in moderation. Also on this day, in 1853, the New York legislature set aside more than 750 acres of land on the Isle of Manhattan, which would eventually become the iconic green space in New York City, Central Park. And in 1987, Guns N' Roses released their debut album, Appetite for Destruction, which would become the best-selling debut album of all time. I'm Tushar Saxena, and that's your Fox Daily Snapshot.
7: I saw producer Noel have his junk food today. He had the chewy chocolate chips. Anything else?
18: But well, I have my Ritz crackers and cheese.
7: Oh, Ritz.
18: I don't know if that's really junk
7: food.
18: It is.
7: But it's on
18: it
7: my
18: is?
7: List.
18: Oh, okay.
7: Mm-hmm.
18: All right.
7: And I didn't see, Steve, did you have your junk food today?
9: No, I really haven't.
7: Oh, but I know what your junk food is.
18: No chips and salsa today?
9: Oh, yeah. Oh. Chips and salsa.
7: Cheez-Its.
9: Yeah. They're on the list, but as I mentioned to you earlier, chips and salsa is way ahead of everything else.
7: And then Sun Chips. I see you have Sun Chips.
9: Sun Chips pretty frequently.
7: The maddest Steve Berg ever got at me is when I bought a bag of Sun Chips and I was trying to save calories, so I threw half the bag in the trash can.
18: Oh, man, did you really?
9: Yeah. See, producer Noel's with me.
18: Yeah, you don't throw food away. You know, there's starving people around the world that would love those Sun Chips.
9: Yeah.
7: I can't tell you what Philbeck's. Philbeck, what's your junk food?
16: I McRibs. Don't really do a lot of junk food. Yeah, McRibs. I mean, as far as sweets and stuff, I guess more salty treats like chips and dips type stuff, I guess would be it. But yeah, I'm not a real big sweet eater.
7: What?
16: Yeah.
9: Although,
18: just because you're already too sweet, right?
7: Oh,
16: yeah, of course. Yeah. Of course.
9: If it's paired with coffee, watch out, donut box.
18: Oh, yes. Yeah, exactly.
9: Clean out the donut box.
18: That's a favorite.
16: See, I'm not even a coffee drinker, so I'm boring all the way around.
7: Oh, remember when we used to get Krispy Kreme every Thursday?
9: Yeah, whatever happened to that?
7: I would have three. I know. So I guess, so according to the research, pizza is the number one junk food. I guess.
16: That makes sense.
9: Yeah. Oh, see, I was thinking snack foods.
7: I was too. More snack food.
9: Opposed to full meals.
7: No one said ice cream.
9: Yeah, you know, take
18: that's
9: it or leave
18: junk
9: it.
18: Food. It's delicious.
16: It's medicinal.
18: Yeah.
7: They also say French fries are junk food.
18: No.
16: Now, do you dip your fries in the ice cream?
18: No.
7: No.
16: Okay, stop good. Because we were going to have to get serious with somebody here if they did that.
7: Now, Kirk McCracken's favorite is peanut M&Ms and Funyuns. I'm a sweet eater, so I like, if I was going to have anything, it would be a sugar cookie with frosting, preferably from Merritt's, or anything from Crumble Cookie, or nothing but cake, French silk pie, or key lime pie.
16: Not chocolate?
7: Not really. Well, French silk has chocolate in it, but.
18: Yes, it is.
16: That's true.
7: Reese's, okay, I do like a Reese's.
16: Seems like a lot of women really like chocolate.
7: Yeah,
16: at least that's been my experience, is that a lot of women really like chocolate. But what's weird, now you've said that you don't, and my wife doesn't either. So, well, I don't know.
7: Yeah, I just think I'd rather have a cake or a brownie or a cookie or a
18: donut.
7: We were talking about cinnamon rolls, but the cinnamon rolls, you've got to make sure that there's got to be a lot of icing on it, so much so that I'm going to be sick.
16: What's that place that has the monster cinnamon rolls?
7: Tally's? Like,
18: that's Tally's.
16: Yeah. As big as a plate. Okay, yeah. I'm down for those. Those are awesome.
9: Savoy, too.
7: Savoy.
16: Yeah, you're right. Yeah.
7: But, yeah, I mean, it's got to be the ratio of icing and tell us what your favorite junk food is. Make us even more hungry right before dinner time. We need to spoil our dinner. Send us a text to 918-921-1023 or hit that open mic button on the KRMG app and let us help you celebrate National Junk Food Day. We're going to get another look at weather and traffic, plus the three big things you need to know coming up.
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0: 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Turn up KRMG. We'll bring you the very latest on our severe weather threat.
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2: Three.
3: Donald Trump pledging support for Lebanon following months of conflict between Israel and Lebanese militant group Hezbollah. The promise came during a White House meeting with the Lebanese leader.
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3: You've probably seen the anti-Trump protester who usually sits with her flag at the corner of 71st and Memorial. Her name is Monica Panaqueen, and she calls herself the 71st Street Hag. Not only is she bad at branding, but now police say she and her husband were arrested for an assault at a Sand Springs Quick Trip.
2: One.
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4: Today will be the hottest day of the year, and it's the first time temperatures have reached triple digits. According to Michael Bolin of the National Weather Service in Tulsa, a weak cold front will reach the Tulsa area tonight, but showers and thunderstorms aren't expected. The front will drop temperatures and humidity back down into the normal range Wednesday and Thursday. However, the weekend will warm back up into the triple digits again.
5: As we get into the weekend, it looks like we'll have temperatures warming back up into the upper 90s to near over 100 again, as well as the humidity will creep back up there as well. So
4: on Friday, there's a chance for a few isolated showers and thunderstorms across northeastern Oklahoma, but nothing significant.
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4: 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Here's Fox 23 and KRMG Chief Meteorologist James Adelot. Hey, James, no more just talking about triple-digit heat in the forecast. It's here.
6: It is, and when you factor in the humidity, we saw some heat index values, especially in Okmulgee County, top 120 degrees with that feels-like temp.
4: And for the five-day forecast?
6: Well, a break is coming tomorrow. It's going to be great, but it won't last long enough. 76 tomorrow morning, 92 tomorrow's high, technically below average by a couple of degrees. Thursday, 93, and then we start to warm back up again. Friday, 97, some widely scattered showers and storms Friday afternoon and evening, and just flat out hot again over the weekend, 101 Saturday, 102 on Sunday. I'm Chief Meteorologist James Adelot for Fox 23 and 102.3 KRMG, Tulsa's news and talk.
4: It's 99 in Broken Arrow, 100 at Tulsa's Severe Weather Station.
7: Westbound direction of Sand Springs Expressway. This new crash just happened a few minutes ago. It's right before you get to 33rd West Avenue. Slowdown's not terrible, but it is there. You've got room on the left to get around it as you're going in that westbound direction. Eastbound BA is heavy at the southeast corner of the downtown loop. Then you get up to speed. The right-hand lane slows down again as you're getting close to the ramp to go southbound on 169. 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
4: We're going to go in depth on this woman that calls herself the 71st Street Hag and what happened with her and her husband, according to police, at an area quick trip. That's coming up after the break.
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4: Oh, you are so bad. And I like it. Boy, I would feel so guilty after doing that, but it would taste so good going down. But that's junk food for you. I mean, that's why we call it junk food. You're not supposed to feel good about eating it. Let's go back to the 24-hour Fox News Center with Steve Berg.
16: Authorities are warning that some drug smugglers are using rideshare services to transport illegal contraband.
17: Agents are issuing a new warning. They're increasing calls about criminal organizations using rideshare apps to move illegal migrants deeper into the U.S. without putting their own members behind the wheel. Border Patrol warning drivers to be on the lookout for pickup requests that are in remote areas near the border, third-party bookings, or passengers who look disoriented or covered in dirt. Now, all this comes as illegal crossings remain near historic lows. Agents warn drivers who unknowingly transport illegal migrants could face alien smuggling or harboring charges.
16: That's Brooke Taylor reporting. A youth pastor from Florida now charged in connection with an intoxicated driving crash that killed his own young daughter.
18: Deputies in Palm Beach County, Florida, say a man who lists his job as being a youth pastor is now charged with manslaughter due to impaired driving for the killing of his own 8-year-old daughter. 38-year-old Joel Isaias Linese was the driver of the 2017 Audi that crashed back in January. The original police report stated Linese was speeding and that he lost control when swerving to avoid hitting another car. He and his two other young children were injured, but Zoe Alaya Linese was killed. Investigators say Linese's blood alcohol level that night exceeded the legal limit. In Miami, Eben Brown, Fox News.
4: We're going behind the headlines with KRMG reporter Kirk McCracken. Now, Kirk, you got the paperwork. There was a lot of details in this paperwork out of Sand Springs after the arrest of this woman who calls herself the 71st Street Hag. So we wanted to spend some time to get into the event, the crime, the suspected crime, what actually happened. And then we're going to come back after the top of the hour and go a little bit more in depth on who this woman is, because we drive by her all the time. So let's start with what happened at the Quick Trip and when.
19: Well, and she's been on our radar for a little bit. I mean, we've talked about her in the newsroom, just seeing her on 71st Street and Memorial here in Tulsa, and we've seen the vulgar signs. They're obviously anti-Trump signs. So we've actually talked about her a little bit. So this weekend, apparently there was a protest in Sand Springs, an anti-Trump protest at the Quick Trip in Sand Springs, and someone was not happy with their signs. Their signs often have very vulgar messages about Donald Trump. And so when they were confronted about this, there ended up being a scuffle and, let's see. The 71st Street Hag, which is what she calls herself. Yeah, I mean, very clear about that.
4: We were like, what do we call her?
19: Her Facebook handle.
4: Yeah.
19: Her and her husband are the ones that do these protests. Her name is Monica Ponquin, and It's Monica Poniquin, I'm sorry, and her husband Jason. And during this, the police report says that he threw a marker board, a dry erase board, at the victim's car.
4: So they must have had a dry erase board out there to display some sort of message.
19: Yeah, to write messages on. That was thrown at the victim's car.
4: The victim was a delivery driver.
19: Yes, it was described as a delivery driver. And that literally could be Uber, it could be DoorDash, mm-hmm. it could be Amazon.
4: Yeah.
19: I'm not sure which. But they had words, they didn't agree with what was happening. And so as the victim was leaving, reports say that Jason Poniquin got in his car and rammed the victim's car to get him to stop because they felt like they were the victims. Mm-hmm. Now, according to the reports, the police were able to look at the security footage from Quick Trip. And according to them, the Poniquins were the aggressors in this.
4: Yeah, because there was a passenger in the car, the delivery driver's car. There was a passenger and she was actually injured.
19: Yes, she went to the hospital. He was not injured.
4: And that must have been from the vehicle ramming.
19: From the vehicle ramming the other one, yeah. And so the couple, the Poniquins, were arrested. There were several different charges for both of them, but basically assault or a conspiracy to commit a felony. Now, Jason Poniquin, who was driving the SUV that rammed the other car, he was charged or he's facing charges of assault with a deadly weapon. So his stuff, I mean, that's a pretty big charge.
4: That's bad.
19: That's a felony. Yeah.
4: And you looked at their bond and it was what, $10,000?
19: One was $10,000. I think the assault was $10,000. And then the conspiracy to commit a felony, I think, was like $500. So their bonds were like in the $10,000 range.
4: And the delivery driver had just had surgery or something on his.
19: Yeah, I reached out. There was a Facebook group that was posting for the victim, and I reached out to them, and they said the victim didn't want to talk because they were recovering from surgery on their hands, I believe.
4: Yeah.
19: And so I've watched several Facebook posts about this, and there was a video posted by the Poniquins about what happened, and it was their interaction with the Sand Springs police officer. His name is John Tillman. I know him. He's a great guy. And he was trying to talk to her. He was trying to figure out what was going on, and she was just pelting him with vulgarity.
4: Yeah,
19: just cussing him out like crazy. And, you know.
4: Yeah, you can't do that to the police.
19: You can't.
4: Especially Quick Trip, you've got the Quick Trip and the police officers. They got all kinds of recordings happening there.
19: Absolutely. They're gonna you can't do anything without being recorded.
4: Yeah. Okay, we're going to get more on their background, on the couple's background, coming up in just a few minutes. But first, we have weather and traffic. Here's Fox 23 and KRMG Chief Meteorologist James Alott.
6: Still hot and muggy all evening long. Still 90 at 10 to 11 o'clock. 92 tomorrow, so it will be cooler. 93 Thursday, but Friday, getting hot again. Widely scattered showers and storms, 97 and 101 to 102 Saturday and Sunday. I'm Chief Meteorologist James Alott for Fox 23 and 102.3 KRMG Tulsa's News and Talk.
4: It's 99 and Broken Arrow 100 at Tulsa's Severe Weather Station.
7: Moderate traffic eastbound I-44 on the way to 193rd East Avenue. Still have that slowdown northbound Highway 169. It looks like we have a fender bender now just north 46th Street North in that traffic that was already slowing down on the way to Owosso. 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
4: We're going to have more on the 71st Street Hag and her husband coming up in the next half hour.
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3: Good afternoon. It's 5 o'clock. I'm Matt Hudson. This is the KRMG app. Heat at the moment as we and 100 degrees. Coming up on the program, the Gulf Coast states being battered by Tropical Storm Bertha. But first, our top story on the KRMG Afternoon News.
4: An extreme heat warning in effect until 8 tonight. Dangerously hot conditions with heat index values up to 112.
6: Still watching the hottest temperatures of the year finally starting to wind down this evening. Now, a little break coming tomorrow after lows in the low to mid 70s, highs only in the low to mid 90s for tomorrow and Thursday. But heading toward the weekend, we crank the heat back up. In fact, some of us could be dealing with highs between 102 and 104 by Sunday, Monday, and Tuesday.
4: That's Fox 23 and KRMG Chief Meteorologist James Aylott. Drink plenty of fluids. Be sure to stay in air-conditioned room if at all possible. Stay out of the sun and check up on relatives and neighbors. The KRMG Afternoon News. 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
16: And we have team coverage. Emergency medical crews are gearing up for this dangerous stretch of heat and humidity.
1: IMSA has been working overtime tackling the heat this week, warning people of the signs of heat exhaustion and what to do when you get too hot. Riley Howard with IMSA says all of their staff is highly trained, but they are also at risk in this heat.
2: We're wanting them to stay hydrated. Our maintenance team is making sure the air conditioners and our ambulances are functioning properly. Our logistics team is making sure we have enough cold packs and IV fluids on hand.
1: Howard says all IMSA paramedics are also EMTs, and their dispatchers are trained to deal with heat illnesses and emergencies. Crystal Kelly, 102.3 KRMG, Tulsa's News and Talk.
16: Tulsa police arrest a 13-year-old boy after reports he was using a gun to threaten a girl.
7: It was Monday night, just before 7:30, when officers got the call. A 13-year-old boy with a gun at the gathering place in Tulsa. Officers flew a Tulsa police helicopter over the park and found the teen hanging out with a group of kids. The kids started walking around the park to try to avoid officers and security, but eventually they scattered. With the help of the helicopter, officers caught up to the teen and found a loaded handgun in his backpack. He was arrested and taken to the Community Intervention Center for minor in possession of a firearm. John Philbeck, 102.3 KRMG, Tulsa's News and Talk.
16: Elsewhere, five more people could be facing charges after authorities say they were caught trespassing inside Tulsa's abandoned Promenade Mall over the weekend. Muscogee Nation Light Horse Police spotted the group on the mall's sky bridge early Sunday and called in Tulsa police to assist with the investigation. The vacant mall has seen repeated break-ins, thefts, and vandalism since closing in 2023. Coweta City Manager Julie Castine announced she will retire in October after 9 years with the city.
19: The Coweta City Council approved a modification to Julie Castine's existing contract to allow for an earlier retirement date. Castine started with the city in 2017, but after 9 years, she's decided to spend more time with her husband, who's older than her.
21: Spending time with my husband is going to be a good thing for me, I believe.
19: She's proud of her accomplishments, but it wasn't without controversy. A scrapped data center closed out her career, but she felt like she handled it correctly and was transparent with the public.
21: Well, obviously, we need to maintain transparency as much as possible, and that's one of the problems that I encountered when I first became city manager. We were just in the midst of starting a data center project.
19: Kirk McCracken, 102.3 KRMG, Tulsa's News and Talk.
16: Tulsa city leaders today announced a new aerospace company will be setting up shop on the Tulsa International Airport campus.
23: Park Aerospace, which is headquartered near Wichita, says they'll start construction soon on a $65 million manufacturing facility on 18 acres on the Tulsa Airport's North Development Area. Park makes advanced composite materials and structures for both private and military aerospace sectors. They say the plant, expected to be finished in 2028, will employ around 100 people. It's another feather in the cap for the Tulsa airport, which has seen recent additions or expansions from companies like Agile Space, Quantum Space, and Lufthansa. Steve Knoll, 102.3 KRMG, Tulsa's News and Talk.
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4: The 5-day forecast sponsored by Dale and Lee's Heating, Air Conditioning, and Plumbing with Fox 23 and KRMG Chief Meteorologist James Adelot.
6: April, after a trip to triple-digit heat for the first time this year, we've got a little break on the way. Our northeast winds outside right now will let temps fall into the mid-70s by morning. 92 tomorrow's high, below average for this time of year. Tomorrow, we'll go back from that 92 up to 93 Thursday. Friday, 97 with a couple of widely scattered showers and storms Friday afternoon and evening, and then back to triple digit heat we go. 101 Saturday, 102 Sunday. I'm Chief Meteorologist James Adelot for Fox 23 and 102.3 KRNG, Tulsa's News and Talk.
4: We have 100 in Sand Springs, 100 at Tulsa's Severe Weather Station.
7: Westbound Sand Springs Expressway is an accident. It's going to be right before you get to 33rd West Avenue. A little bit of a slowdown there, not terrible. Northbound direction to 169. Traffic was already slow from 46th Street North up to about Bird Creek, but just north of 46th Street North, in fact, right towards the end of the ramp on the right-hand side, there is an accident in that spot, too. Traffic, like I said, was already slow there, but the toughest slowdown in town is southbound 75, trying to get to and through the construction just north of the Creek Turnpike. Termites live in the soil around your home or business and create mud tubes as paths to invade your home. 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
4: We were talking amongst ourselves in the newsroom about this couple who was arrested in Sand Springs, and we've all seen that woman who calls herself the 71st Street Hag at 71st Memorial, driving by, going to and from the Comedy Club or the Woodland Hills Mall, maybe going to Cheesecake Factory. And if you've ever wondered, who is she? We did some digging today. We did a deep dive on just about every social media platform you could find, and there's plenty to see. Lots of videos, lots of posts, lots of rants. So tell us about this couple.
19: Well, when she first came to our attention, it was because we had all seen her at 71st Street and Memorial holding signs, anti-Trump signs. But they really get people's attention because it uses very vulgar language. And the things that they yell at people driving by, honking, things like that, also involve quite vulgar language. Now, I've said this before, I'm not a Pollyanna, but there are often children with them while they're yelling these things.
4: Yeah, we wondered whose children. We wondered where does she work? Does she, because she's always out there.
19: Yes. It was posted that they have a lot of foster kids, and some of those kids can be seen with them at some of the protests.
4: Yeah, and I looked up her house, and you can tell she's got a lot of kids at the house because there are bicycles all over the front yard and toys and chairs and swings and things.
19: Yeah, and now I did look up Monica Poniquin, who calls herself the 71st Street Hag. I looked up her criminal history, and she does not have one. So she's never been arrested before. This is the first time that she's been arrested this weekend in Sand Springs. Now, at that incident in Sand Springs, after they were arrested, the husband and wife, Monica and Jason Poniquin, when they were searching their vehicle, they found several credit cards that had someone else's name, other people's name on them, as well as an EBT card, which is food stamps, that also had somebody else's name on them. And they also found basically a handgun that shoots pepper balls, which is perfectly legal. It is legal.
4: Because what she's doing, she could get hurt out there. Yes. I understand why she would have something like that with her.
19: And there have been reports where when she was on 71st and Memorial, there have been pepper spray has been used for whatever reason. So those items were found while they were searching the car. And so I saw another video of the husband, Jason, who was, he made a video, he posted to Facebook about how he had gotten fired from Tulsa Public Schools. He was a paraprofessional.
4: Okay, tell people what a paraprofessional is, because I had to ask you, because you've got family members in the school system.
19: Yeah, a paraprofessional is basically an assistant that helps out in a class with individuals that have disabilities. So a lot of times you'll see some coaches get hired as paraprofessionals if they don't quite have their teaching degree, that kind of thing. So he claimed he was fired for trying to expose bullying and harassment and things like that.
4: And he said he worked, what, 12 or 13 years? He'd been doing that?
19: Yeah, around that time. And so he was kind of putting his, you know, what had happened there out on Facebook. Mm-hmm. But they're basically known for the protests that they have because of, and they get people's attention because of the vulgar language and the profanity on the signs and things like that. And then when you think about the school protests that we covered over last fall or whatever, a lot of it had to do with profanity on signs and vulgar, you know, vulgarity, the kids cussing at people and things like that. It just seems like it's trickling down. And politicians are doing it now. When they get fired up about something, you'll see they're getting beeped on, you know, whatever channel that they're on. Yeah. And it just seems like people can't get their point across without that.
4: I went and I looked at some of the videos that she posted. She's basically very anti-immigration.
19: Yes.
4: She talked about growing up and having to sing patriotic songs, mm-hmm. and she didn't like that, and how during the wars having to hang up yellow ribbons and things like that. So I just wanted to see where she was coming from, what made her so passionate about sitting out for that many hours.
19: Yeah.
4: At 71st Memorial. I'm like, I got things to do.
19: Lots of anti-Trump, lots of anti-ICE
4: mm-hmm. yeah.
19: sentiments. Mm-hmm. Yeah.
4: Okay, well, thank you so much for doing the deep dive for us, Kirk.
19: Anytime.
4: Weather and traffic every 6 minutes. Here's Fox 23 and KRMG Chief Meteorologist James Aloth.
5: After the hottest afternoon of the year so far, we've got cooler temps on the way. 76 in the morning, 92 tomorrow's high, Thursday 93, and then we crank the heat back up. Friday 97, some widely scattered afternoon and evening storms, and 101 to 102 Saturday and Sunday. I'm Chief Meteorologist James Aloth for Fox 23 and 102.3 KRMG Tulsa's News and Talk.
4: We've got 100 in Sand Springs, 100 at Tulsa's Severe Weather Station.
7: Wrapping up that crash on the Sand Springs Expressway westbound before you get to 33rd West Avenue. Not much of a slowdown anymore. It is still heavy northbound 169, 46th Street North up to Bird Creek. Now just north of 46th Street North, there is a crash. This isn't what's causing the slowdown. It's just that heavy traffic, but it's kind of towards the end of the ramp there on the right-hand side, so you do have room to get around it. Broken Arrow Expressway is accident free, but slowing down some right on the southeast corner of the downtown loop. 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
4: Homeland Security Secretary Mark Wayne Mullen touts the Trump administration's security preparations during the World Cup tournament that wrapped up this Sunday.
8: Securing America.
9: The World Cup has concluded without any major incidents after 78 games in the United States and 13 more each in Mexico and Canada. Homeland Security Secretary Mark Wayne Mullen told Fox's Will Cain Monday there was only one tangible threat during the entire tournament, which was stopped
10: before it even came close remotely to being dangerous.
9: The secretary couldn't say much about the situation, but did add this.
10: The threat was about using vehicles. It was specifically towards a fan fest.
9: Mullen said several thousand drones were confiscated for not following the rules during the tournament and breaching perimeters.
10: We averaged over 30 drones that we brought down per game.
9: And gave credit to all the agencies which cooperated in ensuring a safe tournament.
10: We had over 40 nations that participated with their intelligence community.
9: Kim Uretsky, Fox News.
4: The Treasury Department cracking down on millions of dollars from going to dead people.
24: Treasury says it's already flagged 5,000 payments that add up to nearly $100 million. And yes, that's all money that could have been going to dead people or potentially worse, people using their names. Now, the Treasury Department says it does have a new system in place across the government to stop these kinds of payments before the money leaves government coffers. They have screened hundreds of of millions of payments and trillions of dollars. Treasury Secretary Scott Bessent on Mornings with Maria said they're hoping to track down hundreds of millions more in fraud by the end of the year.
4: That's Fox Business's Connor Hanson on Capitol Hill. The FDA says it's still investigating Taylor Farms even after a false positive test for that parasite that's causing that stomach bug.
11: Taylor Farms says the FDA apologized for the mistake, while the agency says it's continuing to work with the supplier to remove products implicated in the outbreak. However, the FDA says they are still investigating the shredded iceberg lettuce from Taylor Farms in Mexico as the likely source, writing in part, quote, "To clarify, this false positive lab sample does not change the basis for FDA's ongoing outbreak investigation." Meanwhile, Taylor Farms says, quote, "In an abundance of caution, we completed a voluntary recall of iceberg lettuce from central Mexico. We are committed to working with public health authorities."
4: That's Fox's Todd Pirro. The outbreak has led to thousands of infections nationwide, with a majority of confirmed cases in Michigan. The CDC warns that actual cases are likely much higher than official numbers due to limited testing.
0: We're getting you up to speed with the three big things you need to know every 15 minutes.
20: Three.
3: U.S. military has identified a soldier killed while disarming an Iranian drone in Iraq as Sergeant Michael Emmanuel Swinton from North Carolina. Military said Tuesday that Swinton will receive a Bronze Star, a Purple Heart, and Combat Action Badge. A woman who usually protests President Trump at 71st and Memorial is placed in handcuffs by police in Sand Springs. Officers say she and her husband got into a scuffle with a delivery driver who pulled up next to them at Quick Trip on Highway 97. A passenger in the delivery driver's vehicle was taken to the hospital for injuries.
20: One.
3: And our top story on the KRMG Afternoon News.
4: According to Michael Bolin of the National Weather Service in Tulsa, today will be the hottest day of the year.
12: Over 100 at Tulsa this afternoon, so the first 100-degree day of the year, along with the high humidity, making it feel like 115 to 120 out there in some places. So very hot today with the heat indexes. We're going to have a weak little frontal boundary that moves through the area this evening and overnight.
4: A weak cold front will reach the Tulsa area tonight, but showers and thunderstorms aren't expected. The front will drop temperatures back down into the normal range Wednesday and Thursday. It should lower the temperature and humidity. However, the weekend will warm back up into triple digits again.
0: 102.3 KRMG, Tulsa's news and talk, is your home for the three big things you need to know. Have you heard about this yet? It's time for Philbeck's Files, sponsored by Quality Heating, Cooling, Plumbing, and Electric.
4: Well, I wouldn't be very happy about this myself if I went to a concert and this happened to me, but I don't know if I would ask the main act and never go to that city again. What do you have going on today, Philbeck?
7: Yeah, we've all had bad experiences at concerts where, you know, other fans do bad things. I remember I was at an Eagles concert a number of years ago, and people right behind me were smoking grass and left me with a huge headache and reeking like bad weed for the rest of the night. But even that's not as bad as what happened to this family that was at a Morgan Wallen concert on Saturday in Baltimore. Now, country music fans will recognize that name. It was this family there. They had the kids there. They were just watching the show. Well, all of a sudden, they started to feel like a splash on their legs and something running down their legs. They turn and look, and the guy behind them is peeing on them, including on an 8-year-old girl that was right there with them. Well, they whirl around to confront the guy. He was just drunkard and Cootie Brown, and he is still, I mean, he still has his junk out right there and just letting it fly. I mean, they're kids right there. Well, they gather up the family. They, you know, head over to the cops and say, hey, this guy just, yeah. You know, and the police said, nope, nothing we can do about it because we didn't see him do it. Mm-hmm. Well, they posted the story online. It quickly went viral, and the fans are coming to the family's defense. In fact, they're even asking Morgan Wallen to not come back. One post said, stop performing concerts in blank hole, Maryland, since the police obviously don't care if your fans get peed on. Another post said, absurdity at its finest. This dad deserves free tickets to every show for at least a year and don't go back to Maryland. There's a third that said, please, is there any way you can help these fans who didn't get to see your concert in Maryland after they paid $500 a ticket just to have some freak whip it out and pee all over them, including a little girl who just wanted to see your show.
4: The first concert, probably. Probably.
7: Think about that. That's just horrible. She was only 8 years old, and yeah, well, I don't know what folks would do if that happened. I don't think that my reaction would be very good, and I probably would get arrested myself. But at least their fans are trying to stick up for these folks. And so far, there's been no word from Morgan Wallen about what he's going to do or if he's going to do anything. But, yeah, how about that, April? That just
13: what in the wide, wide world of sports is going on here?
4: All right. Thanks, John. 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Chief Meteorologist James Adelot. Hey, James, we're not just talking about triple digits for the heat index anymore. It's the actual temperature we're talking about.
6: Yeah, the hottest we've been since last August. For some of us, the hottest we've been in almost 3 years. It is definitely summertime.
4: And for the rest of the week?
6: Well, we got a little break coming tomorrow. Temps technically just below average for this time of year. 92 tomorrow's high and 93 Thursday. And then the heat cranks back up again. 97 Friday with a few widely scattered showers and storms. Saturday and Sunday back to 100 or just above. I'm Chief Meteorologist James Adelot for Fox 23 and 102.3 KRMG Tulsa's News and Talk.
4: We have 99 in Claremore, 100 at Tulsa Severe Weather Station.
7: Now the slowdown southbound 169 is getting tougher. From about 31st Street down through the Broken Arrow Expressway, interchange will be tough. There's a fender bender eastbound I-44 east of 177th East Avenue, not slowing you down at all, completely out of your way. And we did have traffic already slowing some northbound 169, 46th Street North up to right around Bird Creek. And we typically see that slowdown this time of day, but there's also an accident through there. It's kind of towards the end of the ramp from 46th Street North all the way over on the right-hand side. So it's in the slowdown, but it's not causing the slowdown. 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
4: 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It's pretty cool. We'll have that story coming up the next half hour.
14: There's been a change in plans for an empty building in Broken Arrow's Rose District. We'll cover that and much more with City Manager Michael Spurgeon in the BA Breakdown.
15: And Wednesday will be slightly cooler, but not by much. We'll be tracking the heat.
14: We'll also continue tracking Tulsa area gas prices and the Cyclospora outbreak.
15: The Wednesday edition of the KRMG Morning News with Skylar Cooper, 5 to 9 a.m.
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4: A new report from Realtor.com suggests that Americans looking to buy a starter home are seeing more options in the South and West, but are otherwise still facing challenges.
5: Buyers in much of the Northeast continue to face rising prices and limited supplies. Americans now need an annual household income of about $78,000 to afford a typical starter home, up from about $43,000 back in 2019. And that has left many first-time buyers struggling to break into the housing market. On the upside, supply of starter homes has slowly improved since bottoming out during the pandemic, but higher mortgage rates, higher home prices, and a lingering shortage of affordable listings continues to block potential homeowners.
4: It's Ashley Webster.
3: Another group tracked down by police inside the old Promenade Mall. We'll have that story coming up. But first, let's have weather and traffic every 6 minutes. Here's Fox 23 and KRMG Chief Meteorologist James Adelot.
6: Still hot this evening, dropping below 100, but maybe not till 7:30 or 8 o'clock. 92, though, tomorrow, a little break. 93 Thursday, and then we crank the heat up. 97 Friday, some widely scattered showers and storms Friday, and then 101 to 102 over the weekend. I'm Chief Meteorologist James Adelot for Fox 23 and 102.3 KRMG, Tulsa's news and talk.
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7: Southbound Highway 75 is still the toughest slowdown in town from 81st Street down to the Creek Turnpike. Northbound slowing down some through there, too. It's a little tight. Southbound 169 approaching the BA. Heavy northbound 169, 46th Street North up to right around Bird Creek. There's a crash southbound on Riverside Raceway. It's about halfway between 31st and 41st Street. Slowing down traffic. It looks like three or four cars are involved with that one. 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
11: 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So I recently built a structured note based on SpaceX that pays 23.

0: 0.15% per year for the first 3 years, potentially totaling 69.45% over 3 years. 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
3: Good afternoon. It's 5:30 and this is the KRMG Afternoon News. I am Matt Hudson. We are under most of the KRMG listening area under an extreme heat warning at the moment as we are looking at sunny skies and 100 degrees. Coming up on the program, the Pentagon asking Congress for more money to prosecute the war against Iran. But first, our top story on the KRMG Afternoon News.
4: The hottest day of the summer so far and the hottest day of the week. Heat-related illnesses, remember, can increase significantly during days like this, during extreme heat and high humidity events.
5: After the hottest afternoon of the year, we've got some cooler temps rolling in tomorrow. In fact, back below average for this time of year, but that won't last long. By the weekend, temperatures back up close to triple digits, and most of us between 101 and 104 Sunday, Monday, and Tuesday of next week.
4: That's Fox 23 and KRMG Chief Meteorologist James Adelot. 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
6: And team coverage, EMSA, is standing by to respond to people suffering from heat exhaustion. Riley Howard is with EMSA.
7: This is unfortunately not something that's new to us. We're very experienced in dealing with the Oklahoma heat.
6: And that means wearing light, loose clothing when you're outside, staying hydrated, and also staying inside if at all possible. In the last 30 days, EMSA says they've responded to 109 patients with heat-related illnesses. Secretary of War Pete Hegseth and Chairman of the Joint Chiefs of Staff Dan Kane testified before the Senate Appropriations Committee today to ask lawmakers for $67 billion to fund the war with Iran.
8: The Pentagon is slated to run out of money at the end of July, early August, and so they need Congress to intervene if they're going to keep going. What we understand right now is that they're basically robbing the operations and maintenance budgets to keep the war going. They're going through a lot of munitions with the ongoing airstrikes that have really ramped up in the last 10 days. The last time that the Pentagon held a press briefing and took questions from the Pentagon press corps about the war was May 5th. That's over 2 months ago.
6: It's Jennifer Griffin reporting. Residents packed a community open house in Ogmulgee to ask questions about fluid stacks proposed a data center, raising concerns about water use, property values, public health, and electricity demand. Company representatives said the project will not seek local property tax incentives and expects to pay full property taxes, benefiting the county. Some residents, though, say they remain concerned about the project's long-term impacts.
9: What's our concerns about health that we're not being told? Concerns about water? I just spoke with some people with PSO that said that's not going to affect our rate, but there's still all this concern. And so I think the biggest thing is the fear of the unknown.
6: FluidStack says it plans to begin construction on the first phase in September of 2027. An anti-Trump protester and her husband were arrested in Sand Springs after a confrontation that police say sent one person to the hospital.
10: Known for her anti-Trump antics at 71st and Memorial in Tulsa, Monica Poniquin was recently arrested after a confrontation Sunday morning during a protest at Quick Trip. Monica and her husband Jason Poniquin will face assault charges after police say he intentionally rammed his Chevy Tahoe into a car driven by a man who confronted them over their protest signs. Reports say Jason Poniquin also threw a heavy sign at the victim's vehicle and then rammed his SUV into the vehicle to stop it. The passenger was taken to the hospital. Officers say they have security footage of the Poniquins being the aggressors. Kirk McCracken, 102.3 KRMG, Tulsa's News and Talk.
6: Pepper's Grill and Cantina at Utica Square has reopened after a weekend break-in. The restaurant says it immediately secured the building scene and is working with Tulsa police and Utica Square management as the investigation continues. No details have been released about what was taken or how the burglary occurred. Anyone with information of those encouraged to contact Tulsa Crime Stoppers, where anonymous tips could qualify you for a cash reward of up to $1,500. KRMG News Time is 5:35.
4: The 5-day forecast is sponsored by Dale and Lee's Heating, Air Conditioning, and Plumbing with Fox 23 and KRMG Chief Meteorologist James Alott.
5: Hey, April. After a brutally hot day today, back above 100 for the first time this summer, we get a break. Tomorrow, highs only around 92. By Thursday, we're looking at 93, and then we start to push the heat back up. Friday, 97. Some widely scattered showers and storms Friday afternoon and evening, and then back to 101 Saturday and 102 on Sunday. I'm Chief Meteorologist James Adelot for Fox 23 and 102.3 KRMG Tulsa's News and Talk.
4: It's 100 in Broken Arrow, 101 at Tulsa's Severe Weather Station.
11: Eastbound Broken Arrow Expressway is doing pretty well, but it does tighten up a little bit around 129th East Avenue or so. That's very brief. Northbound 169 still going to slow down some right around 56th Street North. Toughest spot eastbound on Roller Coaster Bridge. That's the Creek Turnpike is slow coming off the south end of 169 and problem with some oversized loads through there earlier. Both directions, Highway 75 tough, trying to get to and through the construction north of the Creek Turnpike. Also, don't forget about southbound Riverside Raceway. Have that 3-4 car crash. It's about halfway between 31st and 41st. 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
4: 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We'll have that story coming up.
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12: Three-car crash in the Broken Arrow Expressway near Harvard.
11: Blocking two left lanes on Highway 75 near the Creek Turnpike.
2: We are 102.3 KRMG, Tulsa's traffic station.
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6: France is moving to limit how young people use social media.
17: French Parliament has adopted a measure that would ban children under 15 from using social media. Outgoing French President Emmanuel Macron says he wants the new law to take effect at the beginning of the new school year, though the measure is currently under review to see if it violates the country's constitution. It would require tech companies to ban accounts they suspect of belonging to those under 15. How that's done would be in the hands of the tech firms. Mike Dubusky, ABC News.
6: Kansas-based Park Aerospace announcing today they will build a $65 million manufacturing plant at Tulsa International Airport. Park makes advanced composite materials and structures for both military and civilian aerospace use. The plant is expected to open in 2028 and employ around 100 people. Well, how much would you pay for a key prop from the Star Wars franchise? For someone at a recent auction, that answer is a lot.
4: Sold for a record amount this week. Lightsaber from the Empire Strikes Back scene where Darth Vader cuts off Luke Skywalker's hand just before he tells him he is his father. The prop includes lightsaber and hand, and it must have been important to one Star Wars fan in particular. It was sold for more than $3.5 million. Sherry Preston, ABC News.
18: Well, pet lovers are going to love this news. CVS is rolling out a new feature that will allow pet parents to get medications just like they do for humans. CVS says the ability to fill pet prescriptions will be available in all of its 9,000 locations across the U.S.
19: The procedure will be the same way as humans get your medicine. Your vet will either give you a paper prescription that you can bring to the store, or they can call it in, and then you just pick it up. And just like that, your pets have the medications they need. And just like with people, medications can be refilled automatically, and some can even be delivered right to your door.
18: That's Rhiannon Alley reporting. You may have seen the video. Sunny Hostin is facing backlash after the release of body cam footage of her son's arrest.
20: The View host Sonny Hostin is seen in newly released police body camera video reminding officers that she is a former federal prosecutor after her son is stopped by police for trespassing.
21: I'm a former federal prosecutor.
22: Yeah.
21: He knows. He's a Harvard grad who teaches fourth grade geometry to his kids.
20: The video obtained by Fox News Digital captured the TV host urging officers to cut him a break and telling them she co-hosts the ABC show, which sparked reaction online from conservatives calling Hostin a hypocrite for using her celebrity to get her son out of trouble. Gabrielle Hostin was stopped for trespassing on Metro North Railroad property at the station in New Rochelle, New York, and is due in court July 31st. Michelle Polino, Fox News.
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5: Still hot and muggy all evening long. Still 90 at 10 to 11 o'clock. 92 tomorrow, so it will be cooler. 93 Thursday, but Friday, getting hot again. Widely scattered showers and storms, 97 and 101 to 102 Saturday and Sunday. I'm Chief Meteorologist James Adelot for Fox 23 and 102.3 KRMG Tulsa's News and Talk.
18: It's 99 in Owosso, 100 at Tulsa's Severe Weather Station.
11: Have a crash on the side of the road eastbound direction of I-44 just past 177th East Avenue. Really not slowing you down. You got a lot of room on the left to get around that. Continues to improve northbound Highway 169 around 56th Street North. Great drive now on the Broken Arrow Expressway from downtown all the way out to BA. 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
0: Red alert traffic means traffic flow is not normal. Crashes, lane closures, construction, slowdowns, and the dreaded...
1: All lanes are shut down.
3: There's a wrecker there, there's OHP there.
0: KRMG has the most frequent traffic updates in Tulsa, combined with the most knowledgeable traffic anchors in the city.
7: Stalled vehicle in the center lane right at the Harvard exit.
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9: President Donald Trump pledging support for Lebanon following months of conflict between Israel and the Lebanese militant group Hezbollah. The promise came during a White House meeting with the Lebanese leader.
8: Two.
9: You've probably seen the anti-Trump protester who usually sits with her flag at the corner of 71st and Memorial. Her name is Monica Panaquin, and she calls herself the 71st Street Hag. Now, police say she and her husband have been arrested for an assault at a Sand Springs Quick Trip. Top story on the KRMG Afternoon News.
18: Today will be the hottest day of the year, and it's the first time temperatures have reached triple digits so far. According to Michael Boland of the National Weather Service in Tulsa, a weak cold front will reach the Tulsa area tonight, but showers and thunderstorms are not expected. The front will drop temperatures and humidity back down into the normal range Wednesday and Thursday, thank goodness. However, the weekend will warm up into the triple digits again.
10: As we get into the weekend, it looks like we'll have temperatures warming back up into the upper 90s to near over 100 again, as well as the humidity will creep back up there as well. So
18: on Friday, there's a chance for a few isolated showers and thunderstorms across northeastern Oklahoma, but nothing significant.
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18: 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Hey, James, no more just talking about triple-digit heat in the forecast. It's here.
5: It is, and when you factor in the humidity, we saw some heat index values, especially in Okmulgee County, top 120 degrees with that feels-like temp.
18: And for the 5-day forecast?
5: Well, a break is coming tomorrow. It's going to be great, but it won't last long enough. 76 tomorrow morning, 92 tomorrow's high, technically below average by a couple of degrees. Thursday, 93, and then we start to warm back up again. Friday, 97, some widely scattered showers and storms Friday afternoon and evening, and just flat out hot again over the weekend, 101 Saturday, 102 on Sunday. I'm Chief Meteorologist James Adelot for Fox 23 and 102.3 KRMG, Tulsa's news and talk.
18: It's 99 in Broken Arrow, 100 at Tulsa's Severe Weather Station.
11: Southbound Highway 75 is still slowing down 81st Street down to the Creek Turnpike. Northbound 169 up around 56th Street North will slow you down a little bit. Southbound on Riverside Raceway, we are still working that crash. It's south of 31st Street, right around 35th or so. 3-4 cars involved with that. And northbound traffic's getting through there well, but southbound's going to be very slow from 31st Street down to the crash. From the Rickard Landscaping and Tree Service Traffic Center, I'm John Philbeck, 1023 KRMG, Tulsa's News and Talk.
18: 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We'll have some of that audio coming back after the break.
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8: Multiple severe thunderstorm warnings in the Tulsa area, and they're moving fast.
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18: Texter to 918-921-1023 sent us this about the junk food day. She says, Sue Ann says, my favorite snack is the sweet and salty kettle corn. A lot of people love kettle corn. That's not my thing. If I'm going to have popcorn, I want it really salty and buttery, really sweet and caramely. What do you think, Steve Berg?
15: All the above. So
18: you like it all?
15: Plain popcorn really is my favorite.
18: What? So,
15: yeah, I know.
18: With salt, just plain. No butter?
15: Butter. Sorry.
18: Oh.
15: Yeah, I was just cutting out all the caramels stuff.
18: Oh, and, just regular. Yeah,
15: just regular butter popcorn.
18: Oh, yeah. Cheese popcorn.
15: No, it doesn't do anything for me.
18: Wow.
15: Sorry.
18: We forgot to mention our junk food dealer earlier today.
15: Junk food dealer?
18: Yeah, Crystal.
15: Oh.
18: She can't eat very much, so she's always got snacks at her desk.
15: Ah.
18: She's always looking for, discounts at the Dollar Tree and the Dollar General and all the grocery stores. And so today we had Mambas.
15: Okay.
18: They come in sticks now.
15: So after she leaves, you take her food?
18: No, when I come in, she's always eating a snack. And I say, what are you eating?
15: Ah.
18: And she says, I'm eating this. And then she just hands some to me. And,
15: oh, well, that's very generous.
18: Mm-hmm. Last week it was Oreo cookies with little Pop Rocks in it.
16: Cookies!
18: Now, how did you know I was going to say that? Jeez, ESP over there. I mean, we know each other too well with what we eat around here. So this was interesting today. We wanted to get this in before we end the show. A fiery exchange at a Senate appropriations hearing as Michigan Democrat Senator Gary Peters presses War Secretary Pete Hegseth over his leadership in the Iran war, a conflict the administration has claimed the U.S. won but continues in its fifth month.
4: You don't have a strategy. You don't have a long-term plan to actually win this war. Win the war. The men and women are going to be able to do it, but they need to have leadership. When will you show leadership?
16: We have leadership.
4: When will you show leadership?
16: Why don't you show some leadership and stand up for your fellow Democrats who won't fund the troops, who stand and play partisan politics while you don't give us the money?
18: Wow, Secretary Hegseth is trying to sell President Trump's $88 billion supplemental funding request, a large chunk of which would be used to help the U.S. military in Iran. He says the package would help fight global and domestic threats. But Democrats looking to block the funding say the Iran conflict is President Trump's war of choice, started without congressional approval and has led to the loss of American lives and is a distraction from his handling of the economy. Now, President Trump hosting the president of Lebanon for a bilateral meeting at the White House today. The Lebanese president telling his American counterpart he's very proud of the accomplishments they've made, and he stands ready to help President Trump bring peace and stability to the Middle East.
17: It's about time for Lebanon and for the whole region to be stable and secure. And I know your vision is peace, your vision is stability, and I think my vision coincides with your vision. And together, I think we will be able to achieve and to score success in that regard.
18: The meeting comes amid an ongoing conflict between Israel, whose forces occupy parts of southern Lebanon, and Iranian-backed Hezbollah forces in Lebanon. Now, the escalation in the Middle East is causing oil and gas prices to rise again.
19: While we're seeing prices rise across the country, certain states are feeling it the hardest. Utah, Colorado, Missouri, parts of Texas, they are seeing the biggest jumps today. And it all comes back to the price of oil, which is $83 a barrel and rising, with that major oil artery, the Strait of Hormuz, effectively closed off.
18: That's Chief Business and Economics Correspondent Rebecca Jarvis reporting. Weather and traffic every 6 minutes. Here's Fox 23 and KRMG Chief Meteorologist James Adelot.
5: After the hottest afternoon of the year so far, we've got cooler temps on the way. 76 in the morning, 92 tomorrow's high, Thursday 93, and then we crank the heat back up. Friday 97, some widely scattered afternoon and evening storms, and 101 to 102 Saturday and Sunday. I'm Chief Meteorologist James Adelot for Fox 23 and 102.3 KRMG Tulsa's News and Talk.
18: It's now 98 in Claremore, 99 at Tulsa's Severe Weather Station.
11: Police are still working that crash southbound on Riverside South 31st Street. Northbound Highway 169 is slowing down some around 56th Street North and up to Bird Creek. After that, it's a good drive the rest of the way to Owosso. Also have a crash on the shoulder eastbound I-44 east of 177th East Avenue. That one is not slowing you down at all. It's out of your way. 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
18: It's really hot today. We hit the triple digit mark, 102 at 3 this afternoon. We will get a little relief, just short relief. The latest on that coming up after the break.
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18: It's 6 o'clock. I'm April Hill with our top story. An extreme heat warning in effect until 8. Dangerously hot conditions with the heat index values up to 112.
5: Still watching the hottest temperatures of the year finally starting to wind down this evening. Now a little break coming tomorrow after lows in the low to mid 70s, highs only in the low to mid 90s for tomorrow and Thursday. But heading toward the weekend, we crank the heat back up. In fact, some of us could be dealing with highs between 102 and 104 by Sunday, Monday, and Tuesday.
18: That's Fox 23 and KRMG Chief Meteorologist James Alott. Be sure to drink plenty of fluids, stay in the air conditioning room if you can, stay out of the sun, and check up on relatives and neighbors. KRMG News Time is now 6:01.
15: And we have team coverage. Emergency medical crews have been busy during this dangerous stretch of heat and humidity.
9: IMSA has been working overtime tackling the heat this week, warning people of the signs of heat exhaustion and what to do when you get too hot. Riley Howard with IMSA says all of their staff is highly trained, but they are also at risk in this heat.
10: We're wanting them to stay hydrated. Our maintenance team is making sure the air conditioners and our ambulances are functioning properly. Our logistics team is making sure we have enough cold packs and IV fluids on hand.
9: Howard says all IMSA paramedics are also EMTs, and their dispatchers are trained to deal with heat illnesses and emergencies. Crystal Kelly, 1023 KRMG, Tulsa's News and Talk.
15: Tulsa police arrest a 13-year-old boy after reports he was using a gun to threaten a girl.
21: It was Monday night, just before 7:30, when officers got the call. A 13-year-old boy with a gun at the gathering place in Tulsa. Officers flew a Tulsa police helicopter over the park and found the teen hanging out with a group of kids. The kids started walking around the park to try to avoid officers and security, but eventually they scattered. With the help of the helicopter, officers caught up to the teen and found a loaded handgun in his backpack. He was arrested and taken to the Community Intervention Center for minor in possession of a firearm. John Philbeck, 1023 KRMG, Tulsa's News and Talk.
15: Elsewhere, five more people could face charges after authorities say they were caught trespassing inside Tulsa's abandoned Promenade Mall over the weekend. Muskogee Nation Light Horse Police spotted the group on the mall's sky bridge early Sunday and called in Tulsa police to assist with the investigation. The vacant mall has seen repeated break-ins, thefts, and vandalism since closing in 2023. And nearby residents say they're hoping the property is eventually redeveloped into something that benefits the community.
18: 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We'll check weather and traffic next.
24: This is Brent Suki, financial advisor with the Suki team of Tulsa's Raymond James corporate office with a global market update. The U.S. dollar weakened today against the euro, currently trading at $1.14. Gold finished today higher at $4,076, up $60. West Texas crude rose $1.86 on the day, closing at $84.34. Brent crude also rose, closing at $91.57. U.S. equity markets closed higher on Tuesday as a steep rally in semiconductor shares helped shift the focus away from the latest Middle East concerns. In the stock sector watch, nine sectors finish up for the day led by information technology, and two sectors finish down for the day, with consumer staples trailing all sectors. The Dow Jones closed the day up 385 points at 52,224. This is Brent Suki with the Suki team of Raymond James with a global market update for Tuesday, July 21st.
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18: 6:06 on KRMG, the forecast from Fox 23 and KRMG Chief Meteorologist James Adelot.
5: Still hot this evening, dropping below 100, but maybe not till 7:30 or 8 o'clock. 92, though, tomorrow, a little break. 93 Thursday, and then we crank the heat up. 97 Friday, some widely scattered showers and storms Friday, and then 101 to 102 over the weekend. I'm Chief Meteorologist James Adelot for Fox 23 and 102.3 KRMG, Tulsa's News and Talk.
18: Right now we have sunshine and 99 degrees at Tulsa. A severe weather station.
11: Police working what's left of that crash, southbound direction of Riverside, south 31st Street, right at about 35th or so, as well as an accident eastbound I-44 east of 177th East Avenue. Completely out of your way, not slowing down traffic out that way. From the Rickard Landscaping and Tree Service Traffic Center, I'm John Philbeck, 102.3 KRMG, Tulsa's News and Talk.

0: We don't think that anyone should have a constitutional right to double-digit returns on their investment.
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5: All right, thank you, Scott Shannon. Thanks to all of you for being with us. 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It is 800-941-SEAN if you would like to join us. Now, we have a busy program today. The new senator from the great state of South Carolina, Lindsey Graham's sister, the late Lindsey Graham's sister, Darlene Graham, my interview with her coming up. We had a court decision. The U.S. Court of Appeals for the District of Columbia ruling 2-1 in favor of oversight and the oversight project against Joe Biden. And this has to do with Biden claiming he deserves privacy. And what this means is it will clear the release of tapes of him and his ghostwriter, which, by the way, it should have happened a long time ago anyway. And then, of course, you know, for 4 years, you got the great cover up, the great lie in the administration. Oh, no, Joe. It's hard for me to keep up with Joe. He's so cognitively sharp, which was everybody was lying about it. And of course, the media themselves, legacy media mob, they were nothing but, you know, co-conspirators in the big lie. Just like, oh, the border's closed and secure, but we're not going to tell the American people. It looks like now we made a big hurdle jump as it relates to the fiscal year 27 budget reconciliation resolution. That is the pathway that Lindsey Graham and President Trump had agreed on that they're going to try to pass the SAVE Act. I don't know why it's even complicated. I can't explain why no Democrat would ever want, you know, proof of citizenship and also voter ID for our elections. I mean, these are basic integrity measures. Democrats, as much as anyone else, have been out there complaining bitterly about integrity in elections and election results that they don't like. Well, if you institute those two measures, you begin the process of bringing integrity to the system. So therefore, people in all parties can have confidence in the results. Linda, I know you're not a sports fan, but it's not a sports story. Anyway, there was the national anthem that was being played at a Chicago Cubs game. And one young man apparently was choosing to sit down during the national anthem at Wrigley Field. And anyway, there's a guy sitting behind this guy, and it was captured on X. And anyway, it starts to unfold. A rendition of the Jersey Girls were singing the Star Spangled Banner, and before the Chicago Cubs played the Minnesota Twins. Anyway, you have another person in the stands, you know, in a white T-shirt. He stayed in his seat, some young kid, as most of the crowd around him stood for the anthem, out of respect, obviously. There was an older guy sitting behind him. I wonder how much trouble they probably throw the book at him. I mean, you know, defund, dismantle the police, no bail laws, you know, let all the murderers, rapists. Let's go to Minnesota. Let's even let out a convicted child rapist of a 10-year-old because we want him to stay in the country illegally. But this guy, they'll end up putting, you know, they'll drop the hammer on him. And anyway, so the older guy in a gray T-shirt, in shorts, in the row behind him, this kid's not standing for the game, told him to stand up. And the older guy demanded the younger fan, apparently gets irritated, shook his head, and they exchanged words, the older man again saying, stand up, before he lifted his left hand and smacked the younger kid in the head. And we've got the video, we'll play it tonight. I'm not going to even ask what you think of it, because I already know. But I will tell you, I'd like people that don't stand for our anthem to explain why not, because I don't think they actually can and give an intelligent answer. I just don't. I don't like to talk about public figures and their kids, but the only reason that this issue with Sonny Houston is of The View is so interesting is, apparently this body cam caught her invoking her legal background as cops were citing her Harvard graduate son for trespassing. All right, so they're going after the son for trespassing. Okay, I don't like to talk about people's kids. However, this is the problem. My name is Sonny Houston. I'm one of the co-hosts of that hard-hitting news show, The View. I am a former federal prosecutor. She's telling the officer over the phone in this body cam video that now has been obtained by, I'm sorry, what, Linda? You're speaking in my ear that it disrupts my trend
6: we
5: of thought.
6: We have it. We have it. We're going to play it.
5: Okay. You can play it right now.
7: Do you have any ID on you?
8: Yes.
7: Okay. Where is it?
8: It's in my phone if you take off the case.
9: Tell them your mother is a federal prosecutor.
8: Yes.
7: Okay. Hey, Mom, how are you? This is Officer Gomez. Your son's fine.
9: Hey, Officer Gomez,
7: how
9: listen,
7: are you?
9: This is...
7: Yes,
9: former
7: yes.
9: federal prosecutor.
7: Okay,
9: that's
7: fair
9: my
7: enough.
9: Son.
7: Yep.
9: He's a Harvard graduate.
7: Yep.
9: He's not a criminal. He has no criminal record, no criminal history.
7: Mm-hmm. Yes, yes. No, I understand that. The issue is, like I told your son, is this is considered criminal trespassing. So besides being illegal, it's actually very dangerous for him to be around the railroad tracks. You know, we get people that get hit all the time.
8: Okay, let's get my mom on the phone.
7: Of course, here. Yeah.
8: Hey, Mom.
9: Yes.
8: Hey, so you said that, can I grab my phone?
7: Absolutely, go ahead.
8: And if the phone dies, can we call her?
7: Absolutely.
8: So, yeah, just tell her.
7: Miss Austin, it's Officer Gomez.
9: Hi, Officer Gomez. Hey. I'm about 4 minutes away.
7: Okay, that's fine. So I just wanted to give you the heads up. So I am going to be writing your son what's called an appearance ticket. I'm sure you know what that is. I'll explain everything where he has to report all that stuff because it is criminal trespass where he was. But as of right now, we will have to issue him the appearance ticket.
9: Officer, is that really necessary? This is a kid that doesn't do anything. He's a Harvard graduate and a Yale researcher.
5: All right, we're going to stop here. The only thing is it's like she's, I don't know. All he's getting is an appearance ticket. It's a minor offense. Yeah, I'm a former prosecutor. I mean, do you know who I am? Do you know where I work? I'm never particularly like that. We have some fascinating news that I'd like to share with you. The Times of Israel and an Israeli security source is now claiming that the son of the former Supreme Leader, Ali Khamenei, has fled the country. Now, remember, before Ali Khamenei, before Epic Fury started, I tried to give warning to the likes of his father, who's now dead. I assume, you know, enjoying 72 virgins that he believed he would get upon his death. But anyway, Khamenei's messages are written by the new Islamic Revolutionary Guard Corps chief, and Iran's internal divisions are deep and threaten the now future existence of the Revolutionary Guard, which probably has to be high on the list of consideration if they're going to continue to stop any path to a peace plan. So we're watching that very, very closely. The president has now shown, all right, we're going to do it the hard way, and he's hitting one big target after another. Iran now apparently moves centrifuges deep inside of Natanz's Pixack Mountain, which I've been telling you about in recent days, to keep their nuclear program alive. I don't think that's going to work. The president threatening to expand the strikes on Iran and saying that power plants are the next to go. And he's going to hit them hard. And so far, this is now 10. This will be day 11 of nonstop shock and awe by the president, who really gave them every opportunity for peace that you could ever want to give people. Obviously, I think the president now is just moving in the direction. Okay, I tried. I tried to give you an opportunity for a path to peace. You don't want it. You're never going to get it. We see now some more movement in what I have been describing as the precipitous decline on the continent of Europe and countries within Europe. Marco Rubio gave a blistering speech identifying the rot that's undermining the West. And it was 20, really, you know, described in one article I read as an electrifying 20 minutes where he would highlight the largely unacknowledged factor behind the suicidal trajectory of Western nations. His speech opened with the International Conference in Washington on the resurgence of political terrorism. And he pointed out for the past quarter century, counterterrorism had meant the fight against radical Islamist extremism. And while that had been under a measure of control, a blind spot was over terrorism by the far left. And he went on to explain that. But Europe's decline really exists for the following reason. They have greatly now for decades neglected their defense, their responsibility They've not wanted to pay their fair share to NATO. They've adopted radical socialism, radical climate alarmism as their economic model and wasted billions of dollars. And then on top of that, they have allowed unfettered illegal immigration without any vetting and without any assimilation. But Marco clearly gets it. And I'm going to tell you the first country to go. The first country to go in all of this has got to be Spain. And I'm going to tell you why. So, you know, congratulations to Spain. They celebrate their World Cup win. Well-deserved. They outplayed Argentina. In my view, they deserve to win. I'm not a big soccer fan, but I did watch a lot of the game. And, you know, the problem is Spain doesn't want to pay any share of NATO. Well, they should be kicked out of NATO. You know, Spain, Italy, Great Britain, all these other countries, they're not paying their fair share in terms of national security and defense. The fact that Europe has allowed, and you know, all of this, you know, unvetted, unfettered illegal immigration that has resulted in nearly 100 Sharia courts in Great Britain, no-go zones in France and other parts of Europe, should scare the living daylights out of people. If you want to come to a country, you would think you want to come and adopt the culture of that society in some capacity. Doesn't mean you can't have your own religious faith. You see what's happening in Great Britain, and Keir Starmer, now out, led the Labour Party to a landslide election only 2 years ago. I mean, this is the seventh prime minister in 10 years. And the first thing that Andy Burnham does, as he now reigns as the new prime minister at 10 Downing Street, you know, the first thing he does is trash Margaret Thatcher. And I'm like, okay, that's a really dumb move. Maybe one of the greatest and best prime ministers in the history of Great Britain. And he says that, you know, his message was that Britain, you know, doesn't need, you know, just a new prime minister. It needs a reset. He vowed a new plan for Britain to take power out of London and redistribute it regionally to local authority. I'm not sure what any of this mean, but, you know, once you took a shot at Maggie Thatcher, that pretty much told me everything I need to know about this guy. So I don't expect him to, you know, be anybody that's going to be inspiring, and probably his service at 10 Downing Street is not going to be as long as he's probably anticipating. That's my guess, and I don't think it's hard to predict, to be very honest with you. We have economic news to share with you today. We have the Treasury Secretary, Scott Bessent. He's now telling us that his anti-fraud investigators have intercepted nearly $100 million in federal payments that is being sent to dead people. And the number could grow to $350 million before the investigation is complete. Why is this happening? The media is now investigating a discount gas station chain touted by President Trump that's selling regular gas for $3.47 a gallon. And, you know, anyway, defying the press's, you know, beloved narrative, gas prices are up because Donald Trump is preventing Iran from getting nuclear weapons. But the Treasury Department under Bessent did it. They were able to stop the $100 million in payments. Now, speaking of corruption, it even gets worse than that when you start looking at the states and you start looking at places like New York and you start looking at Marxist Kami Mamdani. And you start looking at the sheer amount of money that is going into Medicaid. And, you know, Dr. Oz pointed out, for example, in the year 2021, $0.8 billion Medicare payments for New York. Then in 2023, $3.4 billion. Then in 2024, $7.5 billion. Then in 2025, $14.4 billion. Okay, I'm sorry, but New York State, he says, is New York State is of that of crime. And he said this money they're spending on medical bills is sickening, claiming that these crime syndicates are ripping off not only the state, but the people that are more deserving of services and actually promise these services. Anyway, we'll get to all of this and much more coming up. And by the way, Spain photoshopped Trump out of the World Cup celebration. Okay, another reason to say bye-bye, Spain. Congratulations on winning the World Cup. Good luck. But as far as NATO, you're no longer a member. You don't pay your fair share. You have zero moral clarity. and you're not wanted. Good luck defending yourself against Vladimir. All right, listen, everyone needs a safety security plan. 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
4: 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But what do local customers have to say?
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2: Round to cover today, Darlene Graham, the new senator from South Carolina, sister of the now late senator Lindsey Graham, will join us. This is not something she wanted. I'll let you decide for yourself. And I think the most interesting part of the interview to me, beyond the fact that she's so poised, calm, and thoughtful, is her willingness to say, well, you know, I used to encourage my brother to maybe travel a little less and, you know, stick with bread and butter issues, and that would be a distinction in how she governed. I didn't really expect that, and I thought that was an interesting answer. We also, a huge loss in the U.S. Court of Appeals in D.C., 2-1 ruling in favor of the oversight project against Joe Biden, meaning that will clear the way for the release of the tapes with the ghostwriter of his. We'll also talk about the latest efforts as it relates to the SAVE Act. And this attempt obviously is going to be the reconciliation, you know, compromise solution, but better than nothing, I guess, for the time being. And we'll get an update on that. We'll get to your calls today as well. 800-941-SHAWN if you want to be a part of the program.
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3: From the KRMG 24-hour Fox News Center, I'm Kyle High with team coverage of our top stories. Coweta City Manager Julie Castine has announced she will retire in October after 9 years with the city.
4: The Coweta City Council approved a modification to Julie Castine's existing contract to allow for an earlier retirement.

0: retirement date. Castine started with the city in 2017, but after 9 years, she's decided to spend more time with her husband, who's older than her.
1: Spending time with my husband is going to be a really good thing for me, I believe.
0: She's proud of her accomplishments, but it wasn't without controversy. A scrapped data center closed out her career, but she felt like she handled it correctly and was transparent with the public.
1: Well, obviously, we need to maintain transparency as much as possible, and that's one of the problems that I encountered when I first became city manager. We were just in the midst of starting a data center project.
0: Kirk McCracken, 102.3 KRMG, Tulsa's News and Talk.
2: And the developers of a proposed data center in Okmulgee held an open house Monday night to answer questions from the community. FluidStack says it is not seeking local property tax incentives for the project. Kate Franco, who works in public affairs for FluidStack, says revenue will go directly to Okmulgee County, Okmulgee Public Schools, and Green Country Technology Center.
3: By not seeking local property tax incentives, FluidStack is one of the only data center developers in Oklahoma paying true full freight. 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
5: Northbound traffic is going to be tough near 71st.
4: KRMG has the most experienced traffic anchors in Tulsa. We are 102.3 KRMG, Tulsa's traffic station.
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18: After the hottest afternoon of the year so far, we've got cooler temps on the way. 76 in the morning, 92 tomorrow's high, Thursday 93, and then we crank the heat back up. Friday 97, some widely scattered afternoon and evening storms, and 101 to 102 Saturday and Sunday. I'm Chief Meteorologist James Adelot for Fox 23 and 102.3 KRMG Tulsa's News and Talk.
2: At 6:36, we have 100 degrees and sunny skies here in Tulsa with a heat index of 108. I'm Kyle High, 102.3 KRMG, Tulsa's News and Talk.

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1: I 25 till the top of the hour, 800-941-SEAN, our number if you want to be a part of the program. Health, wellness, fitness, nutrition, longevity, it's on everybody's mind. But if we're really going to be honest with ourselves, so many of us are guessing on way too many issues involving our health. You know, somebody says, well, if you drink this disgusting projectile vomit, puke green, kale shake, it's like one of the best things you can do. Linda often recommended it to me. It was the most disgusting thing I've ever seen in my life. It's like the Exorcist projectile vomiting. But you can use science.
2: Don't knock it till you try it, by the way, just so you know. And it's still a part of my diet, just not alone. Now I incorporate the things that were told to me to take.
1: The things like called red meat. Like I was telling you for years, you need to eat more of. But, you know, I hate to tell you, but kale generally, for most people, is viewed as something that kind of rots in your gut and causes bloating for a lot of people. Not you.
2: But for other
1: apparently.
2: People, it's not. 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
1: All right. 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So you'll stop guessing, start knowing. Don't guess when it comes to issues in your health. Listen, why would, you know, U.S. President Donald J. Trump, why is it that he shows up at more sporting events than any president in history, which I think is great? You know, it's like he shows up at the Knicks game. My buddy Stephen A. Smith loses his mind. If the Knicks lose, it's Donald Trump. I'm like, no, that would be the Knicks' fault. They ended up winning 4-1. It wasn't a big deal, but the one game Trump won too, they happened to lose. He'd been going to New York Knicks games since, you know, for decades and decades, back to the 70s for crying out loud. So anyway, the president shows up at the finals, and this is Spain and Argentina, and it was a close game, although it really wasn't close in terms of the play in the field, close in terms of, you know, Spain could not get the ball in the net, which was tough, but then they ended up winning late in the game. But I thought they just completely outplayed, you know, Argentina by a long shot. I mean, I didn't really think the game was close, so congratulations to them. However, you know, I'm reading that from the Express in the UK, and they're saying that Spain has photoshopped Donald Trump out of World Cup celebrations as, you know, I mean, why would they do that? Spain doesn't want to pay any fair share when it comes to NATO. They want to pay nothing. Has no moral clarity, even with the number one state sponsor of terror. Won't allow us to use air bases we bought and built in their country as we're trying to prevent Iran from having a nuclear weapon. You know what my attitude is? You know, good luck, Spain. Next time you're in trouble, don't call us. Don't. Because if you're not going to be a loyal friend, and, you know, if this is how you're going to treat a U.S. president, don't expect us to come running when you inevitably, and you will, get into some type of conflict or mess. If you don't have simple moral clarity on basic fundamental issues and you're not going to be a good ally to the U.S., I don't see any reason that the U.S. should be a good ally to you. And this is the biggest problem Europe is now facing. This is why Europe is in a precipitous decline. And it keeps getting worse and worse and worse. And it's pretty unbelievable to me. But it is what it is. So we've been telling you about, you know, Tampon Tim out of Minnesota, governor. He wanted taxpayer-funded college scholarships for illegals when he was running for vice president. His running mate, the ever so eloquent Kamala Harris, wanted taxpayer funded sex change operations for illegals and for convicts. We have in the state of Minnesota a guy convicted of raping. We've been talking about this for a week and a half, 2 weeks now. Raping, convicted of raping repeatedly a 10-year-old girl, an illegal immigrant. So what does Tampon Tim do? The guy that puts, you know, feminine hygiene products in grammar school boys' bathrooms. Well, he gives the guy a pardon. If we're not going to protect the most innocent among us, and if this is not the greatest slam dunk case to deport somebody, I don't know what is. And I'll take it a step further. If this guy is ever responsible, and the recidivism rate among people that cross that moral boundary and line into just pure evil, and this happens to any other child, I'm holding him responsible because he shouldn't be in the country. You have an illegal alien now serving a life sentence for the murder, for murder, is now suing President Trump. Did you see this, Linda? Illegal immigrant serving a lengthy prison sentence for the murder of a Michigan woman suing Donald J. Trump, the president, alleging he faced humiliation when his case was used as a political talking point, now demanding $75 million and a public apology and U.S. citizenship. Guy was previously deported from the U.S., serving a sentence of 39 to 102 years. He's got nothing but time on his hands for killing, you know, Ruby Garcia in March of 2024. Garcia's body, several gunshot wounds, found dumped along a road in Grand Rapids, Michigan. Handwritten complaint filed to a court. This guy named President Trump and the White House principal deputy press secretary, Stephen Chung, as defendants. I mean, this is not, why would we ever let these people sue us? You know, the truth is a defense, by the way. It just is. New York Times being called out for their false reporting on ICE investigations. And anyway, an immigration attorney, you know, television journalist, you know, two of them out there discussing an incident where a man was allegedly fatally shot by ICE. And the Department of Homeland Security, New York Times, are going toe to toe after the agency accused the outlet of false reporting, alleging that federal agents across the country were told that the FBI would not be investigating confrontations with ICE officers. This is false. The agency said the relationship between the DHS is in investigating assault on federal officer cases has not changed. But never expect the New York Times. They've lied about me so many times. And you know what the worst part is? There's this ruling, Times v. Sullivan, where, you know, if I want to sue for people that lie about me, even in the media, the standard is so high if you're a public figure, you're just defenseless. And that is, you have to prove malice. How do you prove what's in somebody's heart? It's kind of like when I've never been a big supporter of hate crimes legislation, because you have to somehow be able to prove a motivation or what's in people's hearts. I don't know if you can ever do that. It's not that there isn't a lot of hate out there. There is. We're learning more about this new main candidate, the guy that seems to have emerged in this main Senate race. His name is Troy Jackson. Apparently he was once anti-abortion, now a radical socialist, you know, Democratic Socialist Party. He once opposed abortion rights, same-sex marriage. I guess this is the politics of convenience, and he will now, it looks like, be the new nominee for the Senate in Maine. Now the Graham Plattner's gone, and as his political ambitions changed and rose, a former president of the Maine Senate kept pushing his economic populist message, but he shed many of socially conservative positions he had had. In other words, that's what you call a conversion, an election year conversion. And that's what he is. Anyway, apparently he has a bad temper, according to the Washington Post. You know, they report that Troy Jackson, Maine legislator, is known for his temper and confrontational style and all the clashes he's had with his colleagues. Okay, so we got El Sayed, the guy campaigning with, you know, Hassan Piker, who blames America for 9/11. Then you got Six Gender Tellerico and God is Non-Binary and championing the right of men to get access, by biological men to have access to abortion. Unbelievable. And what else do we have in some of these races? They're getting nuttier and nuttier. Oh, El Sayed now has been endorsed. Again, this guy's a nut, campaigning with a guy blaming America for 9/11. And this guy is now getting the endorsement of Pocahontas. And I guarantee you the same thing that played out in Maine will play out here, is that nobody will dare to criticize this guy. The silence of the Democratic Party is deafening as the takeover of their party now becomes almost more complete on a daily basis and gets worse on a daily basis. I mean, leading House Democrat Ro Khanna predicting that if Democrats win back the House, they will end all aid to Israel. They just don't have the courage to do it in an election year. But he's saying the quiet part out loud. New Jersey election officials have been caught, quote, according to the Washington Times, accidentally registering 6,600 non-citizens. Go back to the president's speech last Thursday. He's claiming over 250,000. He's saying our top geopolitical foe, according to declassified documents that he's released, of that information is in the hands of the communist Chinese. DSA election wins now, according to an article on Axios, are now panicking House Democrats to turn against Israel because they can't stand on their own 2 feet. AOC now has opened the door to a possible 2028 presidential run. I'll predict now, if I had to pick today, and it's too early, I'm really focused on 2026. I'd say the odds are very high she will be their nominee, not Gavin Newsom, not Kamala Harris, not J.B. Pritzker, or any of the other names you hear regularly. I think what Bernie has been trying to do through the Fight the Oligarchy tour by flying around and, you know, with all their carbon emissions and their private jet, which I'm not against, except they're the ones telling everybody that they've, you know, what cars to drive and how much energy they can have. I mean, it's such hypocrisy when confronted on it. We're doing important work. That's why we're allowed to. Oh, okay. That was John Kerry's pathetic excuse. Anyway, she said she's not ruling out a presidential run in 2028. So buckle up. I may be right. Van Jones, formerly with Obama, warning is this stuff has gone too far. Some other Democrats are saying it's gone too far. Remember this guy, David, is it Hogg or Hogue? I'm not trying to purposely mispronounce it. I think it's David Hogg. Going scorched earth on the top Democratic campaign arm. Imagine if there was a non-evil version of the DCCC. I don't know. It might be bitter that he was kind of pushed out. Now you have this guy, Hassan Piker, the guy that's been campaigning with the Michigan Democratic Senate candidate. Sparked a heated backlash over the weekend, addressing a group of college kids wearing an outfit resembling the wardrobe of the former communist dictator Mao. Maybe somebody should give him a history lesson. How many communist Chinese died under his leadership? You know, Jonathan Turley, who's a registered Democrat. Democratic socialists want to remake America in their image. And he said that is terrifying. You know, he talks about the left and all the radical changes and reimagining everything from police to the Supreme Court, you know, packing the courts and statehood for D.C. and Puerto Rico, goes on to, you know, defunding the police, dismantling it, reimagining it, no bail laws, et cetera, et cetera. The plan to eliminate the Senate and the filibuster, the Supreme Court, other institutions, and then, you know, build out their socialist utopia. Which, again, we have told you over and over again, whatever form, whatever manifestation it takes on, it always fails, always ends the same way. Unfulfilled promises, more poverty than when you started, a loss of freedom that you'll then have to calculate because you've now empowered the crazies to have more power than they ever dreamed of. By the way, this issue of Mamdani, he may be in legal hot water over his threat to arrest Netanyahu. You have a state assemblyman out of Brooklyn, Simcha, I think it's Eichenstein, wrote a letter Monday to the state attorney general, Letitia James. I'm sure she's going to help a lot. Anyway, to probe possible misconduct by Mamdani, because New York law directly prohibits the mayor from ordering local law enforcement to arrest any specific individual. Checkmate on this guy. Good for him. I like him a lot. By the way, he has no statutory authority. President Trump slapped that down quick. Benjamin Netanyahu will not be arrested. We don't even recognize the ICC. Neither does Israel. They'll have no authority to do anything. And this is just, you know, posturing on his part. It's ridiculous. Even fake news CNN called it ridiculous. Trump warning blue states that they will become, quote, ghettos, his words, as rich people and companies flee high taxes. I'll tell you this. New York State lost $11 billion last year. Great job, Mamdani. Great job, Kathy Hochul. You're doing great. Don't stop. Keep doing what you're doing. Man, I got so much to get to today. I don't know where the time is going. It is flying by, Linda. Why is the time flying by when I have so much more that I want to talk about and say? Now, we'll have my interview with Darlene Graham. Extremely impressive. Coming up. Also, we will analyze this district court ruling in D.C. Biden will have to turn over the tapes with his ghostwriter. We'll also look at the latest on the SAVE Act today and much more. Your call's coming up, 800-941-SHAWN. 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
9: Senator from the great state of South Carolina will update you on the SAVE Act. And Joe Biden loses in the D.C. 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
15: 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An anti-Trump protester and her husband were arrested in Sand Springs after a confrontation that sent one person to the hospital.
16: Known for her anti-Trump antics at 71st and Memorial in Tulsa, Monica Poniquin was